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3: Third down and 11. Purdy over the middle. What a strike. It's Jordan Watkins on the run. And Watkins getting his first taste of action today with his first catch of the year to the 40, a pickup of 25.
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4: We're back. That was Kevin Kugler, Moose Johnson on the call for Fox. And the 49ers escape with another win. They moved to 3-0 on the season. And, man, got a little closer comfort there, Sterling, but they get the job done. We were just talking Brock Purdy, and Brock remains with a great touchdown-to-turnover ratio headed after week 3 here. Obviously not the best defense, but you got a tough one next week, Sterling. Got a really tough one next week against the Denver Broncos. What are you taking from this game that he can roll over?
5: Well, depends on who he's throwing to next week, because yeah. It may be Jordan Watkins starting as your X wide receiver and Debo Samuel as the Z.
4: I think we can take that though, Sterling. Jordan Watkins, what? He looked okay. He looked formidable today, you know, right?
5: I wouldn't go that far, okay. But I don't want to pour water on the fire you're trying to burn for Jordan Watkins right now. I will say this, Jordan Watkins caught 2 balls today, just 2, but on 3rd and 11, Brock Purdy finds him for 25 yards that leads to Mike Evans touchdown in the corner of the end zone. Okay. You fast forward later, just before halftime, right? 35 yard reception leads to Eddie Pinheiro's 57-yard field goal. So theoretically speaking, if you want to be on the Jordan Watkins hype train, he did help San Francisco score 10 points today. And it was a big 10 points, knowing they won just by 6. So Jordan Watkins hype train, brother, I'm on board. You got 10 points for me.
4: I'm not going to poo-poo on it. I think that he got 2 more receptions than I was expecting him to have today, Sterling. He looked more formidable to me than I was expecting. I have never been a huge Jordan Watkins fan, frankly. I just think that he has not looked great for them when I've seen him, and I think today he proved to me maybe he can be a 5th wide receiver on this team. You know, who knows?
5: Well, it goes to show you that you don't have to show up in droves to be a good wide receiver, right? You can catch 2 balls that lead to an eventual 10-point swing for your team. And there's obviously more players involved in that 10-point swing than just Jordan Watkins, but like, he played a role in that. Like, think about that drive before halftime. The Cardinals score a field goal. San Francisco can't double up now. And with about 20, 30 seconds left, Purdy finds him for a big gain, and that gives San Francisco essentially 3 free points. It kind of erases the Cardinals' previous drive. That's a big thing that happened in this one. And it would have made this game a lot closer. And I think that, you know, Watkins is going to be asked to do a lot more, I'm sure, against Denver. We will see with the incoming Brandon Cooks what he does. If he's active, I'm sure he'll have to be if Evans misses some time, which I'm sure he will at this point. Hopefully it's not too long. But, you know, it's games like this where somebody has to step up, whether it's the fifth string defensive lineman, the practice squad wide receiver. When guys go down, it's the next man up mentality.

0: And so far and so forth, San Francisco has had that this year because guys are dropping like flies. And like a gnat, there's a couple more guys right behind them waiting to pounce and make a couple big plays for this offense.
1: I'm with you. We're going to go out to the phone lines again because I want to hear from David in South San Francisco. David, what's going on, man?
2: Oh, hey, pretty good game today. I wanted to say that I think this year the 49ers have the depth. We got all the rookies, Black, Stout, Lenore, all these new faces. And last year they were all pretty much rookies, a lot of them. This year they're stepping up. So even if some of our players get hurt, I think we're going to do pretty well. But what's not to like? First place, NFC West. I'm so happy Seattle lost today. Sorry, Seattle fans. But you got to do what you got to do. But Kittle wants that Lombardi in that ring before he retires. So think about it. That's all I got to say.
1: Thanks for the call, David. Appreciate it. I mean, do you think we're downplaying it too much, that Seattle win? I mean, it is kind of a big deal, Sterling. That team does not lose on the road. That team doesn't lose much in general. And I think, for me, you saw some foundational cracks today that we just have not seen under Mike McDaniel's team. And it gives me a lot of hope that you have a very good shot at the division now. I mean, you do. It's very early. I don't want to get way over my skis yet. But
0: we're three games in.
1: You're sitting pretty. You're sitting pretty. You got to read the tea leaves, though, as they come, though, Sterling, you know?
0: Well, I think it's – you can look at that game today in Washington and see a Seahawks team that gives up 33 points on the road to a backup quarterback, got caught in a trap game, got caught sleeping. The offense did their job. Darnold, you know, had a few turnovers in this one, a big pick six to ice it for Washington. But they have the Chargers up next. The Chargers, they're a really bad team that somehow are like in all the games, but like can't beat anybody. They lost to the Bills that turned the ball over five times today. That's got to stop. If you can ever get a Jim Harbaugh, Justin Herbert classic, you'd love it to be next week against the Seahawks. But then they have San Francisco. Then they're at Denver against the Chiefs, against the Bears, presuming that Caleb is back by that game. This is a very – we all knew the importance of this first three-game stretch of the season for obvious reasons. We'll see if the Rams lose tonight against Denver, and hopefully that goes in San Francisco's favor too. But all that to say, the Seahawks season, they're going to be in it till the end. They're a good team, a good defense with the, you know, a good enough offense. But their season can unravel quickly if things like today continue to happen. The injury stuff for San Francisco is kind of its own thing and its own problem, but the Seahawks just simply didn't play good today. I can't say San Francisco played bad football today.
1: No.
0: Some bad things happened, but the offense scored 36 points. The defense played bend, don't break the majority of it. And if you clean some things up, you win the game by, you know, 16, 20 points, and we're not complaining as much as we are right now, right? But to your point, and I think you're right on this, well, I disagree with the Seahawks, you know, maybe not being as good or them having foundational cracks. I just think that the hangover is real, man. You win a Super Bowl, it's so hard to get back there. You played extra games. They're a young team for sure. But if Darnold turns into that pumpkin and it's almost spooky season time, so it's right around the corner for it happening maybe, that season can go down the drain quickly for the Seahawks too.
1: No, you're right. And maybe foundational cracks is too strong. What I mean by it is, today, it feels like was the first time you saw them struggle in, I'm serious, what, a year and a quarter, a year and a half? I mean, they just haven't struggled like that in a really, really long time. And as a Niners fan, it was great to see, Sterling. I enjoyed every minute of it.
0: Well, that's what it's meant to do for us when your rival loses a game. You jump for joy.
1: Yeah. Hopefully we get another one tonight.
0: God, I hope so. I will say this, though. I guarantee you every Seahawks fan is angry at the Cardinals right now for not pulling this one out because they feel like they lost a step today, right? Of like, oh, we lost to Washington, game we should have had. Marcus Mariota, who's that guy, right?
1: Right.
0: What's that guy doing out there? And they felt like the Cardinals could have got this one, and then they kind of let it go through their hands. Meanwhile, San Francisco, for all the injuries they have, are riding high, right? George Kittle looks fantastic. George Kittle, this year, through three games, off an Achilles tear, miraculous recovery, 12 receptions, 174 yards, 3 touchdowns, 9 first downs. He hasn't missed

0: a beat Carter. He looks phenomenal so far through three games.
1: Yeah, and I think those stats don't even do justice. The blocking we saw in Australia from that man was unbelievable. I mean, he was a huge part in that win. And I think, yeah, you're right, Sterling. I think that today was not bad football by any means. No one's saying that. I think today, though, they didn't look invincible compared to the previous 2 weeks. I think this is the way games are supposed to go, is what happened today. And the last 2 weeks, you know, are just what you could dream of if you're an absolute, you know, if you're watching the 2017 Warriors or something. I mean, you know what I mean? It's like those were just, those were almost the outliers. Today is more what you kind of expect. And if you're doing what you did to the Dolphins to a divisional opponent today, I think you're feeling maybe a little too, you know, your head's maybe a little too puffed up leaving this game. I think that this was even maybe a nice warning for the 49ers. Like, look, we are invincible, you know? It might be nice to carry this over into Denver.
0: We say that, but they've scored 27, 35, and 36 in back-to-back-to-back.
1: Yeah, no doubt. No
0: including doubt. 27 against the Rams, 36 against the Cardinals, and 35 against the bad Dolphins defense. And the Cardinals defense to me isn't great by any means, but they have a good enough offense to keep themselves somewhat alive in games. But they've scored more points each week. They had no turnovers today. That was just the offense pulling things together when it mattered most and kind of staying hot, right? But I think if you told Niner fans you're averaging over 30 points a game to begin the year, you're like, what are we complaining about? Everything's fine, man. You're 3-0. You scored 30 points a game. The defense, although banged up, is still doing its job. And, you know, the one thing I will say about Denver next week is that Bo Nix, to me, is one of the more inconsistent good quarterbacks in football. I know you're going to hear Grandy being like, yeah, but go Ducks, brother, whatever. Like, Bo Nix is a good quarterback, but he can also throw four picks in a game and cost Denver big time. So,
1: yeah. Good's a little stronger than I'd go. Good is a little strong for me.
0: Okay.
1: That's just me. But I think he's a fine quarterback. He's okay. I think that he is surrounded by a ton. And I think that, look, I'm not the system quarterback. Oh, you know, he's in his system, yada, yada.
0: He's a game manager, brother.
1: I think that guy has everything around him. I think it helps him. And I don't see him as I'm not saying he's Jacoby Brissett or anything like that. I would probably take Bo Nix over Jacoby.
0: If you were, that's pretty disrespectful to Bo Nix.
1: But, you know, he presents a bigger challenge than last week. I don't think the quarterback is what's going to kill you next week. Let's put it that way.
0: Sterling, you think it's the defense?
1: I have Kyle Shanahan's post game here, and I want to play it because I want to hear what the skipper has to say. We have a long segment now. We're going a little deep, so we're going to get to comment on it afterward, all right? But here's Kyle Shanahan's post game, everyone.
2: All right, guys. Injuries from the game. Demo left, got evaluated for a concussion. He returned. Mike Evans, ribs/oblique. Did not return. Trent Williams, stinger, did not return. Renardo Green, same thing as Demo. Cleared for concussion evaluation, returned. Grayson Holden, cramps, did not return. Greenlaw, quad. He came back from one play, then we shut him down. Garrett Wallow, stinger, he returned. Go ahead.
3: Do you know the nature of Evans' rib injury? Is that a broken rib?
2: We're not sure yet.
4: Could you tell when he did that? Was that a couple plays before he came off?
2: I'm not sure when he did it. Yeah.
5: I know you're concentrating on just winning this game, but as these players are going down, it seemed like almost every other play, do you just like start thinking what's going on here? Obviously, there's other injuries going into this game.
2: No. I mean, you're just thinking about how to adjust. And when you lose guys, you know, especially guys like Mike and stuff, you know, changes stuff on your call sheet, changes wristbands, things like that. So you don't have time to think about anything else. So when guys go down, you hope they return, but you adjust and you wait till they tell you they're back. And if they don't, you keep it moving.
4: How many reps did you guys get this week on that flea flicker?
2: Just a walkthrough rep. The lateral?
4: Yes.
2: It's not really a flea flicker. I don't know what it is. It's a lateral. Yeah. It's crazy when Debo has zero catches but has 80 yards reception. But it was awesome. Great ball by Brock. Great job by Mike to catch.

0: How comfortable are you now with Brock? Just, hey, at any time, doesn't matter if we need to burn the clock, whatever, we need to move the ball, we're going to have him throw it.
1: Yeah, I mean, I'm very comfortable with Brock throwing the ball, and I feel like I've always been, you know, with him, you know, in that situation, just with the timeouts they had. And, you know, after us missing those extra points, I didn't look at it as a they only needed two there on the second to or on the last one. So I didn't really look at it as a just run the clock out. You know, if we go three and out, whether we're running the clock or not, I feel like they're in really good situation to go kick a field goal for the win. Might have been different if they needed more than that, but I almost looked at it as normal football. It was good to soften them up with a couple passes. Then we got our runs going. Thought it was such a huge run on second and 10. We ran an inside zone to Christian. I couldn't see exactly what happened, but I thought I got stuffed for like 4 yards. So it's a huge third and six, I'm thinking. But he kept his feet, and we kept pushing the pile. And I think he ended up getting like a 12-yard run on it, which felt like almost the biggest play of the day.
2: Earlier this week, you said how Brock Purdy has been in so many different situations at this point that he's pretty much seasoned in understanding what to do next. He has the big scramble for the touchdown. They call it back, and then he gets it to Kittle for a touchdown and seal this one up. Is that an example of what you were talking about earlier this week?
1: I guess. I mean, and not really. I mean, he just runs every play. We had a high low on his long scramble, and he got flushed from the pocket. I'm not sure exactly why. And then he just made a play scrambling, which I was looking at the passes. So I was wondering why the ball wasn't in the air that he was running. And the fact that he scored on that was just an unbelievable play. It's a joke with Kittle ruined that moment for him. And then it was awesome job on the keeper. We ran that versus Miami in his first game, I remember, on a third and one. And he threw it to the low guy and missed a big touchdown over the top. And that could be experience right there because they had the low guy. Might have been able to force it to him to get a couple yards. But he ended up looking over him and saw Kittle uncovered and got a big touchdown.
3: Should Kittle have tried to get out of, taking the one?
1: Yes, but it was on me. I didn't remind him in the huddle. I don't expect him to be paying attention to the clock, so, but I definitely wish I did the play before that.
4: A few guys stepping up today, Jordan Watkins being one of them. What did you see from his play and what he was able to execute today?
1: A bunch of guys stepped up, all week, losing some of those receivers and then losing Mike in the game between Watkins and Cowing and Hodge, just having to not just go in there and make the plays that you guys saw, but having to mix up their positions, move them around, just the studying that goes into a week to get ready to play. And then when someone gets hurt, you have to go to a different position and be ready for that too. So all those guys worked their butts off all week. I was really pumped for Watkins. You know, that was such a big seam route that he ran on third down. And he almost looked like he was going to break those tackles and score. I thought he looked real impressive on it. And then at the end of the second quarter, he was the reason we got 3 points there on that 59-yard field goal right before the half.
5: Why do you think the defense is having a tough time getting off the field? Is it just a function of the injuries?
1: I mean, there's always – it depends on each play. And it was a couple of third downs I thought we could have got off the field that we didn't. There was a couple of times I thought we had the quarterback, then he got away from us. Brissett has seen him do that before. He's very hard to bring down. We got a lot of guys out there. I know everyone knows the big challenge for the D-line this week. You know, just losing 6 out of our 10 in the last 2 weeks, having a bunch of new guys out there, and then them having to go 81 plays, which a lot of that was self-inflicted. Some was them doing some good things too. But I'm just happy how they grinded, kept the Arizona out of the end zone the whole first half, which I thought was a hell of a job, and found a way to win at the end.
3: Was the hook and ladder part of your openers?
1: No. No.
3: Is it always up available for each game?
1: Not always, but it was one of our top calls on third and 12 plus in that section.
0: I know you don't like vast comparisons here, but I'll try. Is there any quarterback in football right now playing better than Brock Purdy?
1: I'd be surprised, but I don't study the other quarterbacks right now, so I don't really know what anyone else is doing except for the guys that we go against, so I don't get to see any of that. But, I think it's really hard to play much better than he's playing right now.
0: You say he runs everything. This means everything's on the table with him. Is that basically what you're...
1: No, I just mean, you run the play that's called, and if one's covered, you go to 2 to 3 to 4. If you can't do that and there's open spots in the pocket, instead of just taking a sack, can you make a play with your legs? He's very good at doing his job extremely consistently. So I don't watch him much. I watch the coverages and where the ball's going to go. And he gets it there 90% of the time. If he didn't, it's usually because something happened that he couldn't avoid. And then I look back and sometimes see when that happens. And

0: he's running around making a play, and it doesn't even matter that it didn't work out because he makes an off schedule or moves the chains with his legs.
1: Eddie, obviously very good on field goals. Extra points maybe a little different. Just how do you kind of view, like, how do you reconcile those two things when you're evaluating him?
0: I don't know, really. I mean, I just go off of whether they made it or missed it. And I thought that 59-yard field goal he made at the end of the second quarter was one of the biggest kicks I've seen. I mean, for us to get down there and have a chance to kick it that far with whatever we had, I think there was 20 seconds maybe on the clock, maybe 17 when we started. I mean, it was such a big-time kick. And especially for us to open it in the third quarter and have a chance to lap them, which we did. And I was going to probably give him a game ball or something, but he ruined that with the two extra points missed. So,
1: what was your message to the team in the post game?
0: Just I was proud of the guys. You know, I think our first two games, I don't think we had to play four quarters. I thought we were ready to, but just the way the game went, you know, we didn't. And that was a game that we needed to play all four quarters. That team fought to the end. We were by no means perfect. We gave them some chances to get back in when I thought we could have put them away. And just certain mistakes, things that we can do better at. But I was just proud of the guys, how they kept competing, the defense being out there for 81 plays and losing guys throughout the game, and guys just keep grinding and going. And I was really pumped with how efficient the offense was.
2: You noticed Deebo Samuel evolve or maybe approach his craft a little bit differently at this point in his career than when he was last year?
0: I think Deebo's so similar to, not much different at all than when he was here last time. I mean, I think, you know, he was only gone for a year. But I think just whether it was the last couple of years Deebo was here or even now, I mean, just like all these guys, they understand how long a season is, how much goes into it. I think Deebo's doing an awesome job taking care of his body, awesome job preparing throughout the week. He came into camp unbelievable, and he's just in shape and everything in his conditioning, and he's still doing the same thing right now, hasn't let up at all.
3: Just back to Evans here, does it look like he's going to miss a couple weeks at least?
0: We don't know yet. We couldn't tell if it was a broken rib. We couldn't tell if it was an oblique. So it's something we'll find out probably more tomorrow.
4: What did you see on Kittle's two touchdowns, and what makes him so special?
0: On the first one, he was just wide open just because they were committed to the run, so we just ran to keeper. On the second one there at the end. Which one was his first one, too? That one was awesome. He had a looky route. The guy had outside leverage, so he had leverage on him breaking in. And when Kittle has leverage breaking in, it's rare that people can stop him because of how much force he has going forward. And he's going to get most people should get the completion there. But what's special about Kittle is if he gets that completion, it's going to be a touchdown to me 9 times out of 10.
5: I know Matt Ryan was quite good in 2016, but have you ever had this level of, I guess, confidence, comfort as a play caller and a quarterback is right now you do with Brock?
0: Yes. I had that with Matt in 16. Had it in Shaw way back in the day. And I've had it with Brock, I think, 4 years in a row now.
1: All right. Thanks, guys.
0: All right. Thanks, guys.
6: So, Sterling, he starts the press conference out with an absolute laundry list of injuries. But I will say, at least they seem not like huge deals, a lot of them. And I think he presented kind of through it that they were extra cautious when taking people out of the game, which is really nice, I think, to hear and refreshing if you're a 49ers fan.
7: Yeah, you hear Dre Greenlaw go down seemingly with cramps,
6: right,
7: then comes back in, has somewhat of a quad injury, we don't know, and they rip him right back out of the game. And they're like, look, we know you in particular. We cannot afford to lose you. There is a lot of lower body injuries in there. We need you for the long haul because the defense is different with you out there. We can beat this Cardinals team, hopefully. And now you're getting Dre Greenlaw out of the game, keeping him healthy for his revenge game next weekend against the Broncos.
6: Wow.
7: Hopefully. But also then Mike Evans too, like that one probably is in its own category of like, that's just scary and you hope he's okay. I did find it interesting though. He did add that it may be an oblique injury and the rib may still be broken. They don't know yet. So in reality, we don't know anything about Mike Evans' injury. It could be a day. It can be a week. It could be 3 weeks. It can be at where, you know, a flak jacket for the rest of the year. Like, we have no idea what exactly is happening there, but for the Grayson Halton stuff, the Renardo Green, the Greenlaw stuff, basically all the defensive injuries, that's kind of where things go, where you're like, okay, be precautious. We need this team. We need those defenders out there. And there does seem to be kind of a new approach to injuries, right? Training camp, preseason stuff. Like, a lot of people weren't practicing. They were given vets off days almost all the time. And that has kind of continued during the year, which is a good sight.
6: I'm all for it. And I think your point of saying, you know, these are the Cardinals, we should be able to take this game without you coming back out here. I thought one really interesting thing he said in that press conference was he said that, you know, we realized that we would have to play all four quarters, and kind of saying up front, like, we kind of thought we would be able to take this game and not look back. And that's just not something you typically hear from a head coach. Sterling, what did you think about that?
7: Well, first off, I would ask you, do you think that's because of the game plan, the confidence in the team, and how things were rolling for 2 weeks, that they believed that if we can do and execute things how we know we're supposed to, we could be playing a very similar game to the Dolphins and just a week ago?
6: Yeah, and just go ahead and just keep rolling then and play your game, and it's over.
7: Well, think about it, right? They're up 14-0, right? Like, they're up early. Like, they're about to boat race this Dolphins team, and we're all thinking, okay, you know, you go ahead and, you know, you're going to end this first half up by 21, right? Then Mike Evans goes down, things start to change, and it becomes 17-6, although that's still a two-score advantage. Things were still trending that direction up until Pinheiro's missed extra point. At that point in time, everything changed. At that point in time, I think, is when the, oh, we can boat race this team, we can play 3.5 quarters and get our guys out, that whole conversation changed. Fox put the stats on the screen prior to the two final Niner drives where they scored 14 points. With 11 minutes and 7 seconds left in the third quarter, when Pinheiro missed that first PAT, and everything up to San Francisco's second-to-last scoring drive, the Cardinals ran a couple of plays, 21 points, 165 yards. San Francisco, 6 points, only 71 yards. And that almost changed the entire trajectory of the game. I think at that point is when you went from, oh, it's going to be an easy cakewalk, to, you're up, boys, we have a game in front of us to win.
6: Yeah, I think it feels like the last time they lost the momentum this season was after Purdy's pick against the Rams. And I think it was a brief moment in that game where you're like, oh God, here they come. And I think they get a stop. I have a horrible memory, so forgive me if I'm wrong here, Sterling. I think they get a stop, though, in that game, and the Niners just kept rolling from there. It was touchdown, and they go up 27-7 and never look back. Miami, there was no sweat. You kind of had the momentum the whole game. And this game, it was kind of the first time you did lose. You really lost the momentum at one point. And fear kind of did start to creep in a bit. I mean, am I wrong?
7: No, you are 1,000% correct, because I can say this wholeheartedly. There was a part of me that said, we're going to lose this game.
6: Yeah, same.
7: Like, this game felt like it was slipping out of San Francisco's hands at some point in the third quarter, of like, okay, everything that could go wrong is going wrong. Muff punts, injuries. Like, we're just waiting for the bow to break, and then the real big hit come, whether it's a Purdy interception or a fumble or a big Cardinals touchdown we weren't expecting on a broken coverage. You're kind of waiting for it to happen, because you can feel momentum is shifting, and this, it just, things don't feel right. And to San Francisco's credit, they fought the entire four quarters and put some pressure on the Cardinals late, and the Cardinals couldn't respond. And when the Niners had pressure put on them, they did respond, right? So, but I would agree with you. Yes, this was the first time all year, even that Rams game, when Purdy throws the pick, they get the interception, the drive afterwards. So it erased everything.
6: Exactly.
7: So, okay, whatever, you know. But this was like, though, the Cardinals were actually capitalizing on the mistakes San Francisco is making. And that is the worst place to be if you're an opposing, or if you are Niners team this year.
6: Right. And I think the part that's worrisome is when you do lose that momentum, it's not getting it back quickly, right? And it felt like there was a long lull here in this game, and usually that can really lead up. I mean, we saw it get close. It was 20-23 at one point, you know, and I think that's where it really starts to creep in. So really, my question for you, though, and I'm trying to figure this out myself, so I need you to brainstorm with me here, is how do you replace a guy like Mike Evans? Is that getting George Kittle even more involved in the pass game? Because he kind of plays a position you just, you know, we brought this up. I think DeMarcus Robinson does some of it, but he plays outside the hash marks to me, right? And I think you haven't had an attack necessarily.

0: outside the hash marks very much under Kyle Shanahan. I think, as we said earlier, Brock is great at throwing downfield in between the hashes, but we haven't seen him attack outside the hashes really in his tenure here the way we have this season, it feels like. It just feels like he's fearless throwing outside there now with Mike Evans being out there. And I have to tell you, I have some concern now because I have it in my head, Mike Evans is probably not going to play next week in Denver. That's not confirmed, but it just did not look good. And, you know, you were saying it could be one day. I don't think it's going to be one day, Sterling. That's for sure. And so, you know, I definitely have some concern, obviously, now. That takes a whole element of your offense. How do you replace that? Because to me, this offense has been humming. I don't want to see this slow down.
1: The question of how do you replace Mike Evans, the answer is simple. You can't.
0: No.
1: And that is a very terrifying place because rewind the clock. Why did San Francisco sign Mike Evans? Because last year, when everybody got hurt and Brandon Ayuk went freaking nuts, they said, we don't have an X wide receiver. We have nobody that went on the outside. And that was ever more present and on display than that Seahawks game. The Niners signed Mike Evans because of that Seattle Seahawks game. That we have nobody on the outside. We can't get guys open. It doesn't open the middle of the football field. And now San Francisco, without Mike Evans, DeJuan Stribling, the two guys they were banking on being their X and boundary wide receivers, are on the sideline for who knows how long, one of them for 10, 12 plus weeks. You're now looking at the 2025 San Francisco Niners offense again. And that is a very scary place to be. Now, the good thing is they seem to be able to protect the quarterback better. Brock Purdy's playing an MVP clip. The running game looks reinvigorated, and that can change some things. But you're walking into next Sunday, most likely, with Deebo Samuel, Jordan Watkins, Brandon Cooks, and Jacob Cowan, and Kadarius Hodge as your wide receivers.
0: That's a really short receiver core, huh?
1: Yeah.
0: It's a little different than having 6'5 Mike Evans out there.
1: I have never wanted to trade away a 7th round draft pick for Juwan Jennings and Kendrick Bourne ever in my life. And I want to do it right now. I would do anything to get one of those. Where is Malik Turner right now? He knows the offense. He has some size. We got to find somebody, man.
0: That's funny, man. I think they had some of this with Brandon Ayuk, of that ability to get it outside the hash marks to some degree. They didn't do it much with Brandon Ayuk getting it outside the hash marks. It just wasn't part of the offense, it felt like. And I think it's a part of Brock Purdy's game that I can really give him credit for this year. And you know, we've talked about it a lot, but the growth is very obvious. He's had a lot of growth in between last year and this year. And you mentioned kind of there was times at which, you know, it felt like his arm couldn't, you know, he'd loft balls. His arm looks damn good this year to me. Any question of that UCL injury from 2022 and whether that permanently hurt him, I think you can put to bed at this point. But on the more positive side of that, too, is I think he's really added a nice ball outside the hash marks.
1: Yeah. Purdy has a very nice deep ball. Like he is, and he's not afraid to throw it either. Some quarterbacks that are smaller in frame don't want to do it, right? They're scared they're going to underthrow a ball. It'll get picked off. The ball to Mike Evans today being the kind of primary example of this, that ball is perfectly placed.
0: Yes.
1: Mike Evans doesn't flash the hands, doesn't give the ball away to the defensive back. Go back and watch the play itself. The ball literally passes the defensive back's arm at the perfect time and goes right into Evans' breadbasket. You mentioned Purdy being accurate in a deadly fashion this year. That play is a very good example of the deadly accuracy of Brock Purdy has, where, you know, I think the one thing that makes Brock Purdy lethal compared to other quarterbacks in the NFL is he now has kind of grown into that territory from, if you want to say game manager, fine. You want to say somebody that kind of just, you know, the offense does things for him. He's gone from kind of that middle tier group to I can score on any play. Josh Allen's in that group. Lamar Jackson's in that group. Mahomes, Joe Burrow at times in that group. I think Purdy has ascended to that point where any play can be a score because of the deep ball threat he now has, but now also doesn't have because Mike Evans is injured.
0: Right. But I think there's other elements too. I mean, the legs, you know, we should have seen it on display in that last play there, Sterling. I think he is one of the quarterbacks in the NFL right now that can absolutely rip your heart out. I mean, quickly, and put a game to bed because he is just dominating your defense. I don't even like
1: Lions fans know.
0: Yeah, absolutely. And I think, you know, it's hard to see, you know, is this the ceiling? Because it's hard to see that it's not. I mean, it's hard to see that you can get much better than what he's doing. And, you know, this is the first time I've even been able to give him some criticism today. It's just a couple passes. I feel like last week and the week before, I mean, yeah, the pick, obviously. Well, you know, we know that. But after that pick in the Rams game, he was as good as you could possibly be. Obviously, the Dolphins game, the guy almost had a freaking perfect passer rating. He was just as good as possible. And at this point, we are just nitpicking so much to try and find any imperfection in his game. I just think it feels as good as it can get right now.
1: Did you hear the question that Shanahan was asked from Tim Kawakami?
0: Which one?
1: It was in regards to have you ever been this confident in a passer? You had Matt Ryan. He mentioned Matt Schaub, which, wow, what a throwback. But going into the stats quickly here, Matt Ryan, obviously, you know, one of the best quarterbacks of the last 25 years or so, Falcons legend. In the first three games of Matt Ryan's MVP season in 2016, they lost the first game, won the second one, won the third, right? He outduels Drew Brees, and he beats the Raiders and loses to the Buccaneers. Brock Purdy has right now two more touchdowns, passing-wise, than Matt Ryan had in that game. He's been sacked six less times, scrambled for one more touchdown than Matt Ryan. And while he has less yards, Brock Purdy has a higher completion percentage. Like, Brock Purdy has been, by all intents and purposes, in a three-game sample size, better than the best quarterback Kyle Shanahan's ever had in his entire coaching career.
0: Who was an MVP? Let's put that in perspective. Yeah. Yeah, I mean, it's been incredible. I hope we can keep riding these co waves of this excellence that we're seeing on the field.
1: I don't want to know what happens next Sunday. I'm terrified already.
0: If he can do it against that defense, Sterling. Yeah, if he can do it against that defense next Sunday, we're going to be feeling damn good. We've got to hit a break here. Sterling, pretty cool though. On the other side, we're going to be joined by Kevin Dana, who's going to be on the call for the Valkyries playoff game tonight. Valhalla is going to be popping tonight from what
1: Get
0: I hear.
1: Pumped up.
0: So we're going to have Kevin Dana on the other side. And I'm Carter Chickering. That's Sterling Bennett. This is Overtime. Stick with us here. We'll be right back.

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6: Last opportunity here for the Valkyries on first quarter. 2 seconds left. Hayes with a deep pull up and Anton from the logo with 0.1. Oh my, tip! Wow! 20-19 Golden State. That's from 40 feet, folks.
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8: That was the man, the myth, the legend, Kevin Dana, who is on the call for the Valkyries. And he joins us right now. Kevin, how are we?
9: What's happening, folks? Carter, Sterling, thank you so much for having me on. A pleasure to be on with you guys after a nice Niners victory. 3-0 for the Niners, 3-0 for my Raiders. Let's rock.
8: Yeah, Kevin, I was gonna ask you first
10: all right,
8: off
10: man.
8: Who you're
10: 3-0 for the Raiders. What are we doing, Kevin? Come on, you're Niner overtime talking about the Raiders.
8: Don't do that, Sterling. He's got to be excited. It's the Raiders. They're 3-0.
10: Way to start us off, man. Hey, the Raiders are 3-0, by the way.
9: I enjoy the Niners too. Good stuff for them. Good stuff for them.
8: Well, you got a big one tonight at Ballhalla, Kevin. You know, this is this franchise just grew up out of nothing. I mean, last year, and we're already talking playoffs in year two. And what's the expectation for people? Like, what do you think the expectation should be this year?
9: I mean, you have home court through the semifinals. Definitely at least get through the first round. Now, the 3 seed is the defending champion Las Vegas Aces, and they looked incredible in game one against the Indiana Fever, winning that game by 17. That's going to be a tall task, especially since you went 0-3 against Las Vegas this year. But you get 3 out of 5 on your home court against the Las Vegas Aces if you take care of business and you assume Las Vegas holds on to win that series. You have a shot to get to the finals. And so put yourself in a position to play in the WNBA finals. I think that's kind of what the expectation level is.
8: Natalie Nicasse.
10: Kevin.
8: So Natalie Nicasse used to work for the Aces. Can she bring anything to them to help with that next round? Or is this, you know, is it just a totally different scenario now?
9: Yeah, well, it's interesting because the first time they ever played Las Vegas, they won by like 27 or 28 points. It was

0: 95-67, 95-68. I can't quite remember the score. Last June, it was the first ever time they played Las Vegas. They haven't beat them since. They've lost six in a row against Las Vegas. And so, but they have taken Kia Stokes from the Las Vegas Aces. And Kia Stokes has been the starting center all year, save for one game. She is going to be on an all-defensive team this year. She was signed to be the backup center. Ileana Ruperi gets pregnant right before the season starts, so Kia Stokes moves into the starting role, and she's been awesome. She's been the defensive anchor for this team, so they do have a little bit of that Las Vegas flavor via Kia Stokes, and Tiffany Hayes played with the Aces where she was sixth player of the year as well. They have a little bit of that flavor, but the Aces have the best player in the world in Asia Wilson, and Jackie Young has been awesome this year. Their depth took a little bit of a hit with the Nelissa Smith injury, but they still are the defending champions, and it's going to be tough for anybody to beat them.
1: Kevin, focusing on tonight, the Valkyries have, yeah, I think, one of the better young players in the WNBA in Gabby Williams. What is the expectation for her and Paige Bueckers tonight going head-to-head, their team's leading scorers?
0: Yeah, no, good question, Sterling. Gabby's been incredible this year. 14.4 points per game. Which led the team. The Valkyries are never going to be the highest scoring team in the WNBA, you know, kind of the way they are presently built, and you figure the way they'll be built for years to come with Nyla Nicasse at the helm. But Gabby's points, she makes them when they count, like Shaq the free throw line, like he used to say, I make them when they count. She makes shots when they count. She had 8 points in 90 seconds, basically, to rescue the season, I would say. To win that game against the Los Angeles Sparks on Thursday. And really, I mean, they lose that game. They drop to the 3 seed, and things get a lot tougher for them from a playoff perspective. But and then you look at Paige Bueckers. I mean, second-year player. Definite top 10 player in the WNBA already. Borderline top 5 player. They've done a decent job against Paige this year, but her mid-range game is so incredible. The way she can shoot off the bounce, long, rangy guard. The Valkyries going to have her hands full with her.
2: Devin, I got to ask you. So my producer back here, Pasta, he told me once that he was like, I swear, he's like, a Valkyries game is louder than a Warriors playoff game. And I was like, Pasta, come on. That is ridiculous. I ridiculed him. And then I went to the game where they first played Caitlin Clark for the first time. And she had zero threes. That was the only game I'd been to. And he was right. I could not believe the noise that was in there for a regular season game. What do you expect tonight to be like?
0: I expect it to be like the 2007 We Believe season.
2: Wow.
0: I think it's going to match that kind of energy. I mentioned, I remember that game, Carter, that you're talking about. Yeah. That was the first time Caitlin Clark had not hit a three in her WNBA career. It's normally very loud in here. That place was super electric that night. And it's, you know, last year, the playoff game in San Jose was awesome down there. But fans have been really wanting a playoff game at Chase Center. They finally get it. Now it's not a 13-year wait like it was in 2007 for that We Believe team. But I think, all right, maybe I oversold it saying it's going to be like 2007, but I think it's going to rival it. Like these fans, they give the Valkyries standing ovations after games they lose. So when they come out for game one, they're taking the court right now, fans starting to make noise, not everyone's in their seats yet. When this place gets full come tip time, they go on an 8-0 run. I'm not sure I'm going to be able to hear myself think.
2: Well,
1: Kevin, you got me excited, brother. But Carter, go ahead.
2: No, all you, Sterling. I was just going to say, wow, that is, if that's not high praise, I mean, oh my gosh, the thought of that is just nuts.
0: Hey, we'll see. Kevin, we'll see. I mean, yeah, go ahead, Sterling.
1: I'm going to say, like, look, we're here at Niner Overtime right now. Niners just won their game, but if fans who haven't watched the Valkyries play on TV, in person, heard you on the broadcast, sell to them what they should be looking forward to tonight and why they should be at the games for the Valkyries and support their local WNBA team out of the Bay Area.
0: Well, first, what to expect out of them. A suffocating defensive performance. They gave up 75.1 points per game this year. That led the WNBA. Second was like 2.8 or something. It was like a 7.7 point per game difference between 1 and 2. It's the biggest separation between the top two defensive teams in opponent points per game in WNBA history. So lockdown defense, especially from Gabby Williams, Veronica Burton, and Kia Stokes anchoring things down low, who's fourth in the league in blocks. They're going to shoot a lot of threes like the Golden State Warriors. They made about 10.5 threes per game, one of the top marks in the WNBA historically. And then atmosphere-wise, we just talked about it, why you should come out here, because it is a great time out. Like those late 90s teams, the slogan, maybe the winning wasn't on par, but it really is a great time out because it's a party in here. Everyone is wearing violet. The team color to person ratio has got to be 95%. It is a lot higher than pretty much any other stadium you'll be in. Like, everyone's going to be wearing something Valkyries related. So it's a festive atmosphere, and these people get loud, and you'd want to be a part of it for sure.
2: Well, I'm excited to watch. I bet you are too, Sterling. Man, it sounds electric behind you, Kevin. That's all the time Sterling and I have, but luckily the people get to be with you right now. This is a big, big time in the Bay Area. That's for sure.
0: Yes, it is. Carter, Sterling, thanks so much for having me on, and looking forward to this game tonight.
2: Thanks, Kevin. We appreciate the time. Sterling, my man, I'm going to see you next week. We've got a big one on the books. This has been Overtime with me, Sterling Bennett, and we will be back next week for the Denver Broncos. The 49ers roll and start the season 3-0. Thanks, everybody.
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0: 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Libby Holman was a sexually fluid blues singer who became famous in the 1920s, and then infamous when she was indicted for her husband's murder. 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
1: To the corner, it's Gabby for three! Rangers!
2: Now, here's the voice of the Valkyries, Kevin Dana.
0: What up, folks? Welcome to the postseason. Game one of the 2026 WNBA playoffs first round series. Golden State taking on the Dallas Wings here in Valhalla. Hey, folks, Kevin Dana on the call with you tonight. This should be a fun one. RC Davis, our producer, Alan Brown, our statistician, Cam Williams, our network coordinator, and Andrew Stern, our producer, or our engineer, pardonnez-moi. Well, the Valkyries, 32-12. They get the two seed because of the heroics of Gabby Williams and Caitlin Chen in the fourth quarter, erasing a 16-point second-half deficit to beat L.A., escape from L.A. with a 76-75 win. And just an incredible win that got them the two seed, so they didn't have to face Indiana in a 3-6 matchup and then get home court through the semifinals as well. Minnesota winning earlier today, or losing earlier today, I should say, to New York. So the one seed down already. The Aces winning against Indiana. Washington was losing big. They're only down 7, though, to Atlanta with 3 minutes to go. That one's still going on. So this is the fourth and final game in the first round for game one. But, wow, this should be a lot of fun. First ever playoff game at Chase Center. Last year was awesome down in San Jose. I'm sure I was the only one that was excited about that game in SAP Center because I lived down there. But it was a great atmosphere at SAP at the Shark Tank. It is going to be awesome tonight. They're about to announce the starting lineups here. So let's give you the starters for these teams. Starting for the visiting Dallas Wings, who are getting a chorus of boos from the crowd right now. It'll look like this. Paige Beckers, the second-year guard, averaging 20.9 points, 4.1 rebounds, 5.9 assists, one of three in WNBA history to average 24-5 per season, 20 points, 4 rebounds, 5 assists for a season. Arike Ogunbowale, her teammate, another one of those people, and she's also in the starting lineup, averaging a career-low 15.3 points per game this year. Maddie Segrist stepping into the starting lineup, and the Wings are 7-3 with her in the starting five. Awak Kawir, who's been great as of late. She started 26 regular season games. And Jessica Shepherd, who is in the running for most improved player. It's kind of between her and Shakira Austin, you would think. That's the starting five for Jose Fernandez, the first-year head coach. 17-win improvement from last year after replacing Chris Koklanis. It's the league record for year-over-year win improvement. And it's the most wins that the Dallas Wings have had in a single season in their franchise history, dating back to their days as the Detroit Shock when they won 25 games in 2003. For the Valkyries, no surprise with this starting lineup. Veronica Burton, Gabby Williams, Kia Stokes, Kayla Thornton, and Cecilia Zanellisini. They started 31 games together as a unit in the regular season. They went 22-9 with this group, so they're not going to stray from that. Natalie Nicasse, who is in the running for Coach of the Year again, 55-33 overall as a regular season head coach. 0-2 in the playoffs last year, losing in two games to top-seeded Minnesota, losing that last game by one on a shot at the buzzer that just didn't quite go in for Natalie Nicasse. These fans are pumped up as they are announcing the starting five. Well, it's time for Who is Ready for the Moment, brought to you by PG&E. And for me, it's Kia Stokes. Kia Stokes is a three-time WNBA champion. She is no stranger to these kind of moments. You take a look at playoff experience for the Valkyries, 171 combined games of playoff experience for players on the roster. Kia Stokes tops the list with 44 of them. Tiffany Hayes second with 33. So I'm saying Kia Stokes is ready for the moment, brought to you by PG&E. Be ready. This fire season, PG&E reminds you to create defensible space by clearing vegetation from the first 5 feet around your home, raking up leaves and debris, and moving propane tanks and firewood away from the house. Valkyries and Wings about to begin. Game two is a

0: Wednesday in Dallas, 6 p.m. We'll have it here for you on the 95.7 The Game, Golden State Valkyries Radio Network as well. Game 3 will be Friday, if necessary, back here at Chase Center. Time to be determined. If the Valkyries advance the semifinals, Game 1, it would be here at Chase Center against either Las Vegas or Indiana, and it would be a week from today, Sunday, October 4th. The lights are coming on here at Chase Center. They're about to bang the drum, and then we'll get to game time. So we got plenty of time here to let you know about the scouting report. This is what Natalie Nicasse has to say about the Dallas Wings, scouting the Dallas Wings right here.
1: Three-headed snake, I mean, with Paige, Jess, and Arike, but the role players are playing amazing as well. So, again, just meeting them early, pressuring as much as we can, but on the same side, we got to execute. So being just locked into the game plan on both ends is key.
0: And for the enemy perspective, quote-unquote, Jose Fernandez says Dallas needs to guard the three.
2: We got to get off to a good start, which we have against them in the past. What's hurt us the last two games has been primarily we've done a great job taking care of the basketball all season long. And against them, the last two games, we had more turnovers than assists. So that's number one, the live ball turnovers, giving them extra possessions. I think we got to do a great job of keeping them in front of us and guarding the three-point line.
0: All right, here we go. They're clearing the drum. The fans got the Ballhalla Loud violet T-shirts in tow. Everyone's in some sort of violet and black. Fans are on their feet, making a gang of noise. I imagine this game is sold out. That would not be a stretch to guess. The violet clad Valkyries taking the court against the navy blue clad Dallas Wings. They got lime green down the sides of their jerseys. Valkyries violet jerseys with black numbers and letters and white outlining around the numbers and letters. Owakawir and Kia Stokes will jump this thing up. Our officials, Timothy Green, our crew chief, referee, Mai Forsberg, umpire, Charles Watson. Here we go. First ever playoff game at Chase Center is underway. And Gabby Williams controls the tap over to Veronica Burton. First possession for Golden State, driving on Segris in the lane. Tough runner off the glass, spins off. Rebound knocked off the hands of Maddie Segris and out of play. Staying with GSV, 9:47 to go in the first quarter. We are scoreless. So the Valkyries missing their first shot, but keeping possession. Burton will throw it in left baseline. Looking for Chechi off a screen. Catch and shoot, left baseline jumper. Good from 16 feet. And the Valkyries take their first lead of the 2026 WNBA playoffs. Gabby Williams picking up Paige Becker's full court. Paige turned once, moving to her left as she crosses the timeline, feeding Shepard deep left wing. Back for Paige. Catch and shoot straight on. Three is good with a hand in her face supplied by Gabby Williams. And the Dallas Wings have their first lead, 3-2. First playoff game for Paige Beckers, but Arike Ogunbowale and Jessica Shepard, no playoff newbies. Off the screen, Gabby Williams gets the screen from Stokes, angling left, crossover dribble down the lane, dish it off to Stokes, it gets deflected out of play. And we'll stay with the Valkyries with six to shoot. She was looking for Stokes for a right corner three. Tia Stokes was a 29% three-point shooter this year, as Cecilia Zanna-Lucina will throw it in right sideline. Gets it into Stokes. Looking for a dribble handoff on the left wing. Gabby fires a deep left wing three over Owakawir. It's an air ball. Rebound tapped by Kayla Thornton, but the rebound taken by Jessica Shepard. Either way, it is a shot clock violation. They had reset the shot clock when Dallas did not quite have possession yet. So first turnover for Golden State comes 57 seconds in. These are the two best teams that taken care of the ball in the regular season. The Valkyries were first. The Wings were second in fewest turnovers per game. The Wings had trouble taking care of the ball against the Golden State in a couple of games. Jose Fernandez mentioning that the Wings had more turnovers than assists. This is not where you want to live. Panshani defense is a Goombawali. Skip pass gets deflected over to Shepard. Gets it right back from Jess Shepard. Pick and roll. Shepard driving baseline, spinning on Thornton. Turn around over left shoulder. No good off glass. Rebound goes to Kia Stokes. Valkyrie's on the run with Veronica Burton. Taking on a Goombawali. Turned aside at the foul line. Still has the handle and peels it back out. Between the rings with it.

Driving to the left side of the floor. Handoff for Gabby Williams on the left wing. Sizing up Queer. Little Hezzy. Pull up. Left elbow. Jumper. Too strong. Stokes the offensive rebound. Back out for Thorne. Launches the three on the reload. Triple around and out. No good. Becker squeezes the rebound. Takes it the other way for the Wings. Quickly across the timeline. Speeding to the foul line. Halts there. Looking around for Queer on the left wing. A 39% three-point shooter. Puts it on the deck. They reverse it right side for Agumbawale. Pick from Shepard. Pick and roll. Shepard down the lane. Gets bumped by Stokes, and it's a traveling violation on Jessica Shepard. 3-2 Wings, 8:09 to go first quarter. It's the first turnover on Dallas. So one turnover side. The Wings 1 of 2 from the field. The Valkyries 1 for 5. Burton will bring it up through the Valkyries logo at midcourt. Buttress by Beckers. Dribbles over to the right wing. Still has the handle. Chechi off a screen. Driving right alley on Shepard. Turnaround. Tough turnaround. Fading away from 14 is short. Kawir clears the scene for Dallas. Hands it off. Beckers outletting for Agumbawale on the right wing. Trying to speed pass Burton down the lane. Draws the foul. 2 free throws for Arike Agumbawale. Agumbawale, a national champion at Notre Dame. The 2018 NCAA Final Four Most Outstanding Player, had a game winners in back-to-back games in the semis and the finals that year. A championship game against Mississippi State that season. Swirls in the first free throw. Agumbawale, a great free throw shooter at 89%. That was 9th in the WNBA this season. Scored 21 in a game against Golden State this year on June 17th. That game, Golden State won 91-80. The Valkyries swept the season series. She hits both. They won 94-78 August 7th in Dallas, and then on August 17th back here, 78-70, Valkyries win. That clinched them a postseason berth. Getting downhill, it's Gabby Williams with the blow-by lip, squeezing her way past Paige. Becker's delayed in. The Valkyries trail 5-4. Gabby Williams with her first bucket of this postseason. 7:28 to go, first quarter. Queer on the left wing. Picks up the dribble, guarded by Stokes. Defers to Agumbawale, left of center. Drawn kick. And it's Maddie Segris on the drive. Takes the bump and hits the bucket and one, banking it in off the glass on the right alley runner. Tough shot by Maddie Segris, former number 3 overall pick of the Wings back in 2023. Was a big-time scorer at Villanova. Villanova's all-time leading scorer, nearly 2,900 career points there. This year, averaging 6.5 points per game as she completes the three-point play, and the Wings have an 8-4 lead. Chichila Izanalassini picking up her first personal there. Here comes Veronica Burton down the right side of the floor. Crossover on Beckers, who stays in front of her. Hands off Chechi. Working on Beckers. Pull up in the lane using the size advantage, but misses from 10 feet. Shepard the other way on the grab and go. Off the board, has it on the left wing. No one picks her up, so she tries to storm down the lane. Finally guarded by Gabby. Gives it off to Agumbawale. Contested straight on three. Rainbow strong. Rebound tapped by Thornton over to Stokes. Outletting with an overhead pass to Gabby Williams down the left side of the floor. Working on Agumbawale. Crossover dribble. Left baseline with it. Backing her down. Double comes from Shepard. Out to Stokes. Won't shoot. Gets it over to Burton. Has Queer on a cross match. In and out dribble with the left hand. Drawn kick. Stokes for Gabby. 5 to shoot. Launches the left wing. 3 and hits it. 5 points for Gabby Williams and the Valkyries within one. 8-7 Dallas. 6:27 to go first quarter. Beckers across the timeline. Watched by Williams. Up top to Shepard. Working on Thorne. Looks for a curling Arike Agumbawale. Wide open. She hits the 12-footer. Right in the lane. Makes it 10-7. Agumbawale with 4 points to lead Dallas. Burton high left side. She has 2 assists already. Kia Stokes will hand it right back to her. Driving left of the lane. Draws 2 defenders. Wraparound pass around the back of Queer. One more. Gabby to Chechi, who hits the left corner three. What a setup there by Veronica Burton. Whipped it literally around the back of Awak Queer to get it out to Gabby. Fired the one more pass to Chechi, and we're tied at 10. Zana Lassini with 5 points. Gabby with 5 points. Maddie Segris. Little follow-away jumper doesn't go well. Defended by Zana Lassini. Rebound Stokes. Here comes Williams. Gabby down the left side. Back for Kia Stokes. Steps into the three. The trail triple short. Offensive rebound not quite for Thornton, who played 6 years with the Wings from 2017 to 2022. Queer down on the floor. She's all right. She gets up. It's Beckers with it on a handoff in the left wing for Maddie Segris. Hands it back to Agumbawale inside the left wing arc. 9 to shoot. The crossover. Hands off Beckers. Trying to turn the corner. Pull up. Left elbow. Jumper is silky smooth for Paige Buckets. Paige Beckers with 5 points and 2 rebounds. She's 2 for 2 from the field. 12-10 Dallas. Gabby Williams up top. Crossover to her left. Now switching to her right. Back for Burton from the right wing. Guarded by Beckers. In and out dribble at the left. Spinning in the lane. Turnaround from 12. Well short. An air ball. And Shepard.

0: has the rebound. Shepard pushing the other way for Dallas with 4:54 to go in the first quarter. Slowed down by Thornton, left side of the floor. Defers to Beckers on the left wing, 30 feet from the hoop. Working on Burton. Gets a step on her. Runner in the lane, no good. A lot of contact, no whistle. Thornton gets the rebound for Golden State. The former winger takes it across the timeline. Right wing, dribble handoff, Zandalasini. Zandalasini, watched by Seegers. Shovels it off for Gabby Williams. Fires the left wing three. It's up and strong. Thornton fighting for the rebound, but it's poked away by Beckers over to Awak Kawir. 4:24 to go, first quarter. Agumbawale, length of the court pass, inside Shepard, right underneath the rim. Lost the handle, gets it back, nearly stripped by Burton, and we're going to have a foul called with 4:18 to go here in the first quarter, and that'll take us to our mandatory timeout. It is 12-10 Wings over the Valkyries here on the 95.7 The Game, Golden State Valkyries Radio Network.
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2: 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I said it was a foul on the Valkyries. It was a three in the key violation on Jessica Shepherd. So it's Valkyries basketball. I'll have a chance to tie or take the lead out of the break. And Janelle Salon is in on the floor. The first sub in there for Golden State, along with Tiffany Hayes. So the first two subs in there, along with Burton, Gabby, and Kia Stokes. Three likely all defensive team members, those last three. And no subs in yet for the Dallas Wings. It's Burton on the right wing, working on Becker. Dribble handoff with Tiffany Hayes, trying to turn the corner on Paige. Drops it off. Williams down the right alley, lays it up and in. That's 7 points for Gabby Williams. Only two Valkyries have scored out of the seven who've seen the court. They have it tied up at 12. Becker's picked up in the backcourt by Gabby Williams. Takes it across the timeline, about a second and a half to spare.
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4: Good ball movement around the perimeter for Agumbawale on the left wing. Screen from Shepherd. Pull up. Left elbow. Jumper. No good. Rebound yanked down by Janelle Salon. Salon quickly across the timeline. Looking around. Hands off Burton. Deep left wing with it. Trying to post up Salon. Don't get it to her again. So Hayes has it right corner. Sizing up Segrist. Seven to shoot. Jab step. Launches the right corner. Three. Rain dance. And the Valkyries lead 19-17 with a nice point to Segrist after hitting the threes. Fourth lead change already of this game. Back and forth affair. Buck 10 to go. First quarter. Shepherd left wing. Over to Segrist. Attacking over on the left wing. She brought it from the corner. Now it's Shepherd driving baseline. Gets around Stoke. Can't reverse it home. Offensive rebound. Beckers. Turnaround over Gabby Williams. Got it. A foul for Paige Beckers. And Paige Beckers has 10 points for the Dallas Wings. We're tied at 19. She's got a free throw coming as well as Alicia Clark will check in. She is the oldest player in the WNBA at 39 years old, and she just released a book in June of 2026, Alicia Clark, Pawpaw's Playlist, an ode to her father who recently passed away. She went on the No Off-Season Pod, hosted by Zena Cata, Valkyrie studio host, and of course works with the Golden State Warriors as well in NBC Sports Bay Area. Second and one here for Dallas in this first quarter. It was a great conversation between Alicia Clark and Zena Cata. I believe Annie Costable was also on that podcast. 20-19, Valkyries trailing by one after the Beckers free throw gives her 11 points. Burton guarded by Beckers. Hand off Hayes trying to get downhill on Beckers all the way to the rim and lays it in for two. Tiffany Hayes with 7 points and 3 minutes off the bench. The Valkyries lead 21-20. Tip is 3 for 4 from the field. Agumbawale, high left side, driving on Burton. Draw and kick. Clark passed up an open three, gives it to Kawir, who misses the right wing three. I think Clark should have shot that one. Thornton the rebound. Kyla Charles across the timeline. Hands off for Burton, deep right side. So they've gone 8 deep in the first quarter. Haven't seen Ami here or Chen yet. Burton knocks over Shepherd off to Salon. Left wing three, short. Rebound tapped around. Charles, the last one to touch it out of play. And the Wings will have it with the shot clock off at 12.3 on the game clock. Or is this going to be Valkyrie's ball? My Forsberg. She might have some violet on underneath that referee shirt. And says, no, this will be Golden State ball. Kidding, of course. She's not rooting for the Valkyries. She is impartial. Inbounds pass left baseline. Veronica Burton looking around. Gets it into Salon. Sizing up Shepherd. Now instead gives it off to Hayes. She's got a Agumbawale on her. Three to shoot, driving in the lane, gets fouled on the pass. And that's a foul to give, so that's not a bad foul. As Dallas did not commit a foul in the first 9 minutes and 57.9 seconds of the first quarter. So side out with 2.1. That works out pretty well for Dallas. Make them inbound it, and you can take one dribble, make one pass, maybe a second dribble, but not much more than that. They say like a dribble or a pass per second, basically. Inbounds pass, Burton looking around. Kyla Charles comes to it. She's going to have to fling it up. Great defense by Clark. Puts it up to beat the buzzer. Too strong. That'll do it for the first quarter. But the Valkyries are plus one after 10 minutes of play. First quarter that featured 6 lead changes and 4 ties. 7 points for Gabby Williams to lead the way for the Valkyries, but she does.

0: have two fouls. We'll be back with the second quarter after this timeout here on the 95.7 The Game, Golden State Valkyries Radio Network.
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0: 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Paige Beckers was 4 of 5 from the field. The rest of the team for Dallas was 3 of 10. Beckers with 11 points, the lead. Dallas, Gabby Williams was 7 points, and Tiffany Hayes was 7 points to lead Golden State. A team that has not shot a free throw yet in this game. The Wings 4 of 4 from the line. All right, second quarter about to begin. It'll be Dallas basketball. It's Alicia Clark, Paige Beckers, Awakawira, Rike Ogunbowale, and Jessica Shepherd. Alicia Clark is the only Wings player off the bench to come in. Now, they're without AZ Fudd and Alanis Smith, two normal starters for this team, so their bench and their depth is really tested with those two injuries. Inbounds pass, Clark gets it into Queer after a little bit of trouble. Now they drop back for Paige Beckers. She's guarded by Kyla Charles now, joined on the floor by Kayla Thornton, Tiffany Hayes, Veronica Burton, and Janelle Salon. Foul on Kyla Charles trying to fight through the screen. So, and they say in the playoffs that rotations get shortened. We have not seen Chen or me here yet for the Valkyries. We'll see if we do see them in this game. I imagine that Jose Fernandez will go more than 60. You figure you see a Lee Yarou for a little bit, an Odyssey Sims, Isaiah James. Here's Jessica Shepherd angling left. Gets it to Ogunbowale. Shot fake from three. Out to a wide open left wing three for Kawir. Just glances off the front rim, and Charles tracks down the miss. Hands off to Hayes. Hayes high left side. 9:25 to go second quarter. Valks 21, Wings 20. Angling to center of the rock. Now launches a left of center three and hits it over Jessica Shepherd. That's 10 points for Tiffany Hayes, who from August on was absolutely De Niro for the Valkyries. It's just money. Here's Kawir back for Ogunbowale, left of center. Moving right, flings it over to Shepherd, who hands it right back to Ogunbowale. Probing the defense into the lane, fading away. Left elbow jumper good for Arike Ogunbowale. She is a tough two-maker, that's for sure. She has 6 points and three assists, and the Valkyries lead 24-22. So Kaylin Chen will come in next dead ball. High right side, Tiffany Hayes. Inside to Salon, power dribble, looking to pass it out and gets fouled by Jess Shepherd. That'll be her first personal. So Chen coming on to the court with 8:40 to go in the second quarter. Chen played in one of the two playoff games last year. And Chen replaces Veronica Burton. Gets the inbounds pass. Had 18 points in the second half of that win against Los Angeles. Shot fake Hayes. Right wing guarded by Clark. Jab step. Drawn kick. Thornton shot fake from three. Driving baseline. Feeds it back to tip. Launches a three. Fading away to beat the shot clock and hits it. Wow! What a hit from Tip. She's got 13. She's 3 of 4 from deep. 5 of 6 from the field. Largest lead of the game for Golden State. They're up 5. 27-22. Shepherd. Over to the left wing for Alicia Clark, trying to back down the smaller Chen. Crab dribble inside, draws a double team, and draws a foul on Kaitlyn Chen. You don't see Alicia Clark play with her back to the basket that much, but she was more of a forward at Middle Tennessee State, where she led the country in scoring. I was talking in that podcast with Zena Kada about how she had to learn how to play on the perimeter in the WNBA. Here's Paige Beckers, creating separation on Charles. Hits the pull-up from 12. Paige Beckers, just a smooth operator in the mid-range. It's 27-24 Valkyries. Chen, guarded by Beckers, her college teammate in UConn for a year. Hayes storming down the lane, draws the foul going up. Nobody can stop Tiffany Hayes right now. 13 points in 6 minutes. It's going to be hard to take her off the floor. Just turned 37 a week ago today. Alicia Clark, one of the other few players in the WNBA born in the 1980s. Committing the foul there, so tip at the line. And that free throw gives her the game-high 14 points. First free throw of the game for Golden State. Gabby Williams in for Kyla Charles. It's 28-24 Valkyries with 7:48 to go second quarter. Here's the second free throw from Tip. It's up, and it's good. 29-24. Tip during the regular season was a 78% foul shooter this year. That's a little low for her. I mean, a career 79% free throw shooter. So, I mean, barely a little low. Beckers, high left side, guarded by Chen. Over to Kawir, deep right wing, Salon. Bothering her. They move it around the horn to the left wing of Ogunbowale. Throw it over the top down low for Kawir. Too high for her to handle. Saves it in, but throws it over her shoulder right to Hayes. Fast break for the Valkyries. Thornton catch and shoot right wing. Three! Timeout! Jose Fernandez! And the Valkyries are up 8. 32-24. A new largest lead for the GSV. They're on a 13-4 run, 7:21 to go in the second quarter. We step aside here on the 95.7 The Game, Golden State Valkyries Radio Network. The Valkyries are off to the playoffs.
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0: 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It's Wings Ball out of the timeout. USA Network with Adona Thackey, their sideline reporter, is interviewing AZ Futt, who's in street clothes. Of course, had the procedure on her right knee. And that has ended her season. A very solid rookie campaign for the number one overall pick in 2026. Gabby's picking up Beige, 94 feet. Now here's Shepard with it between the rings. Shot clock down to 10. Pass thrown low for Becker. Stolen by Gabby. Outletting to Thornton. Nobody to beat. Lays it up and in. Shepard tried to track back defensively. Didn't get there in time. And the Valkyries have their first double-digit lead of the game. They're up 34-24. Shepard left wing. Hand off a Goomba Wally. Guarded by Chen. Crossover between the legs. Pull up over Chen. Too strong. Caitlin the rebound. Chen outletting for Williams down the left side, in and out dribble, back for Salon, launches the contested left wing three, just a little strong, tip crashing the glass, didn't get it, knocks over Kawir in the process, no whistle, we play on. Beckers the other way for Dallas, fading away from 10 feet, right alley, oh yeah, 34-26. Paige is 6-for-7, the rest of the team is 4-for-13. She's got 15 of their 26 points. Valkyries are plus 8 with 6:15 to go before halftime. Hayes, deep right wing, gets a screen. Spinning on a Goomba Wally. Dish to the corner. Salon one more to Gabby. Jab step, put it on the floor. Attacking a Goomba Wally. Gets all the way downhill to lay it in off the glass. And Gabby Williams has 9 points. And the Valkyries lead 36-26. 5:55 to go. Second quarter. Clark brings it up this time. Bounces it off for Shepard. Hand off Page. Catches left wing. Back for Shepard. 12-footer. Short. Offensive rebound. Clark on the weak side and gets fouled. Crashing the glass. And now Lindacase doesn't like that whistle. I think she's thinking about challenging it. It's going to go on Thornton, the foul. It's her first. Segris and Isaiah James going to check in along with Kitty Alaksa, former Phoenix Mercury player, who they picked up once they ruled AZ Futt out for the season. Fans just saw the replay here. They don't like it. But Valkyries will not challenge. Inbounds pass Segris for Beckers. Beckers has had it going. Basically the only one who's had it going for Dallas. Shepard, right wing, bounce past the Page. Chen right there on her hip. Draws two defenders, and Beckers is fouled. I think that's going to go on Chen. Yes, it does, and that'll be her second. And that's the fourth team foul on the Valkyries. So it's one bugaboo here for Golden State in this quarter. They are outscoring the Wings 15-6 so far this period. But Chen... well, she'll go to the bench with those two fouls. And you also want to get Veronica back in there. Hayes will go to the bench with 15 points, 2 rebounds, and 2 steals on 5-6 shooting in just 9 minutes. What a game for her so far. Beckers, baseline drive, cut off by the double of and help defense of Thornton. Has it at the foul line. Throws out Loxa. One more James. Corner three in the air. It's an air ball. And nearly a shot clock violation, but Thornton has the rebound. Thornton will push it across the timeline. Thornton takes it over the right side, gets tripped up inadvertently by Isaiah James. Veronica Burton making the transition take foul signal. It will not be a TTF. It will just be a CF, a common foul. And so right sideline inbounds for Kyla Charles. 5:13 to play, 20 on the shot clock here in the second quarter. Golden State 36, Dallas 26. Inbounds pass goes to Janelle Salon. Crossover dribble, spin move, shot fake. Now we'll put it up over Isaiah James. No good. Offensive rebound, Kyla Charles. Bouncing it back out for Gabby Williams, 35 feet from the hoop. Between her legs, crossing over on Loxa. Turnaround, left alley is good from 10 feet. Beautifully done. Graceful finish from Gabby Williams. New largest lead of the game for the Valkyries at 12. Gabby has 11 points on 5 of 9. Beckers draws two defenders in Thornton and Kyla Charles. Shepard from the foul line goes to Loxa for a corner three. It's an air ball. Boinged off the arms of Burton. Taking it the other way as Gabby Williams going right down Broadway off the glass. No good. She wanted a foul. Did not get it. Loxa playing the defense. Beckers the other way for Dallas. Crossover dribble. Maneuvering her way in the lane. Spin move. Fade away. Yes. Paige Becker 7-for-8 from the field. And the Dallas Wings trail 38-28. Getting no help from their bench. Bench points are 15-0 Golden State. As Isaiah James with a two-point takedown of Janelle Salon. Unfortunately for her, this is not a collegiate wrestling match. Isaiah James did go to NC State. They do have good wrestling program there. It's not Penn State, of course. The second foul on Isaiah James, but, you know, it's a solid top 20-ish program, if I remember correctly. I used to broadcast college wrestling. So

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10: 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Now the timeout, Valkyries 44, Wings 28. It's Gabby, Kia, Kyla, Veronica, and Cecilia going up against Segris, Sims, James, Shepard, and Agumbawale for Dallas. It'll be Dallas ball and waiting to come back from the TV timeout. And we're ready to go. So Odyssey Sims will bring it up. Buttress in the backcourt by Burton. Brings it across the timeline. Links it over to Zaya James. Getting downhill. Pull up over Kia Stokes. Too strong. Hit the rim a couple of times. And Gabby Williams gets the rebound. Quickly across the timeline. Down the lane. Out to Burton. One more to the trail. Triple for Chechi for three. Off the heel. Rebound knocked out of play by Agunbowale. Staying down here with 3:11 to go in the second quarter. Paige Becker's going to come back in. That was a short break. Jessica Shepard has not come off the floor. Awak Kawira coming in for Isaiah James. Again, no AZ Flood, no Alana Smith. Their depth is really in question with those two injuries. So it's not helped them at all. Gabby Williams puts it on the floor between the legs. The crossover, the pull-up over Jess Shepard from 18. Oh, swishing it in. What a shot by Gabby Williams. She's got 13 points. Is playing with those two fouls. 2:55 to go. Second quarter. Valkyries up 18 now. Well, they had 2 second quarters against Dallas this year where they held them under 10 points. Right now, Dallas has 8 points in this quarter. Jess Shepard down the lane. Can't get him to 10. That one drops off the iron on the tough runner. She was guarded by two Valkyries players. As she put it up, Burton trying to drive left. Alley turned aside by Beckers. They move it around the horn to Gabby, deep right wing. Screen from Chechi. Pick and pop, Zanellisini. Jab, step back three over Segris from the right wing. Yes, indeed. 49-28. It's an 11-0 Golden State run. They're up 21. Wow. Paige Beckers now. Driving right, whip pass to Segris, put it on the floor, trying to bump her way past Burton in the lane, hits it, finally stops the bleeding for Dallas. It's 49-30 Golden State. 2:06 to go, second quarter. Burton, high left side. Chechi coming to set the pick, no. They're going to post up Chechi instead on Agumbawale, left elbow extended. Backing her way down with the crab dribble, turning in the lane, fading away, got hacked and finishes through physicality. And one. 51-30. Zanellisini with 13 points. She's got 13. Gabby's got 13. Tip has 15. She only played 9 minutes this half. Everything's going for the Valkyries. Second and one for Golden State.

0: They're up to 54%. They're 11 of 15 this quarter. That's 73%. They were 9 of 22 in the first. My word. Zander Lissini completes the three-point play. Valkyries a perfect 4 of 4 from the line. 52-30. Here's Shepard. Dribble handoff with a Goomba Wallet. Nearly knocked away by Kia Stokes showing out high. Looking for the baseline cutter. Segrist knocked to the deck by Veronica Burton. It was kind of like a free safety going up to bat a pass away or a cornerback. And foul called on Veronica Burton, and Dallas is in the bonus. Two free throws. I'll have to ask the voice of the California Golden Bears, Justin Allegri, if that was more of a safety or a cornerback kind of play by Veronica Burton. That was a great job there with Cal football. All right, Maddie Seeger's first free throw. Well, short. Segrist averaged 12 points per game last year, only played 26. She fractured her right knee against Phoenix in June. Did come back to play a little more. Second free throw is good, splitting the pair. It's 52-31. Dallas has lost touch with the Valkyries in this quarter. Still time to get it back, though. Left wing, Burton draws two defenders. Chechi's wide open for a left corner three, and she sinks it as it rattles down right in front of Jose Fernandez, and it's 55-31. Oh, word. 17 for Chechi. Dogs by 24. Shepard driving baseline, spinning on Stokes, backing her way down, whips it out, Queer put it on the floor, but she traveled first. Walk, walk, walk, walk, walk for a walk, Queer. 1:02 to go, second quarter. High left side, Burton. Screen from Zander Lissini. Looking to post up Chechi on Beckers. Left elbow extended. Turns and squares on Page. Gets in the lane. Draws two defenders. Pass deflected. Gets the Gabby. Step back right wing. Three. Too strong. Rebound to Goomba Wally. The Valkyries now 9-19 from deep. Is on fire as a team. Kawir, a good three-point shooter, misses the left wing three short. Stokes the rebound, threw it off the back of Gabby, but Veronica's there to save the possession. Quickly across the timeline, Gabby downhill, nearly lost it. Back for Stokes, over to Chechi, left wing. They move it around to Burton. She has Shepard on her. Fires the contested left wing three and hits it! 58-31, Veronica Burton with 8 points. The Valkyries 58-31, a 27-point lead. Shot clock off for Dallas. They've scored 37 points in the second quarter. My word. Beckers to Shepard, going to have to put it up. Goes down the lane, didn't get the layoff. Layup off in time, makes it, but it will not count. Valkyries, a 37-11 second quarter. It's the third second quarter this year against Dallas where they've absolutely just dominated them. Doesn't get much better than that. Plus 26 in the second quarter. They're going to review it because the shot went in, but it came way after the buzzer. This is all Golden State. R.C. Davis has you covered at the half. We have a chat with Kyla Charles of Valkyries. 72% from the field in that second quarter. They lead 58-31 here on the 95.7 The Game, Golden State Valkyries Radio Network.
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0: What if the thing you're listening to right now never got interrupted? What if it could play uninterrupted from room to room on Sonos? What if you start with two Sonos speakers just to see how it feels? What if you really like how it feels and you become a Sonos person who can't stop saying to their friends, "What if you start with two Sonos speakers just to see how it feels?" Because it's not magic, but it's not not magic.
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2: 27. 58-31, Cechi Zanellini with 17 to lead Golden State. Tip Hayes with 15 off the bench, and Gabby Williams chipping in with 13. 17 points for Paige Beckers of Dallas on 7 of 8 shooting. Kevin Danis spoke with Kyla Charles at practice yesterday, and we'll have that for you next, as well as the playoff scores next on the Golden State Valkyries Radio Network.
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1: Halftime in Valhalla, as promised. Kevin Dana with Kyla Charles.
2: Chen, Hezzy, handoff. Charles gets downhill in the lane, knifing inside. Off the glass, lays it in. Nicely done by Kyla Charles, who has her second bucket. Give her 4 points, and it's 54-52 Golden State.
3: Kyla, last year's playoff game was in San Jose. This one is in Chase Center. What are your thoughts and feelings going into your first ever playoff game here in Valhalla?
4: Yeah, I mean, we're really excited. We know that Valhalla is more of a state of mind. You know, we bring it all over, even on the road. But we're excited to have it at our actual home. And I know that they're going to bring the energy, and we're going to feed off of it. We're going to have a great time.
3: I wouldn't say the Valkyries snuck into the playoffs last year. They clinched with three games to go. But this year, you're the 2 seed instead of the 8 seed. Mm-hmm. How different does this year's run to the playoffs feel compared to 2025?
4: I mean, I think the goal was the same. Last year, I mean, I came a little late, but their goal was to win a championship, and that was our goal this year. So it was good that we kind of build upon the momentum we had last year and was able to get, like, better seating, home court advantage, which is going to play to our advantage moving on as we go on through these games. But, yeah, it's the same goal. We want to win a championship. And so this year we're just taking better strides, building our chemistry and getting better results. And hopefully we win it.
3: Speaking of that better seating, how important was that comeback in Los Angeles on Thursday to secure the 2 seed as opposed to the 3 seed?
4: It was very important. Like you said, we want home court advantage not only in the first round, but in the second round. So for us to come back and secure that win was really good. It also emulated being in a playoff environment. We knew that no one wanted us to win. It was NECA's last game, so there was a lot of motivation. But for us to kind of withstand the run and the punches and come back and win and grit it out, you know, that's how the playoffs are going to be. It might not be pretty, but as long as we win, it doesn't matter.
3: Taking a look at this Dallas team, 3-0 against them in the regular season, some comfortable wins, but obviously the playoff is a different beast. What do you think you can replicate from those wins against Dallas in the regular season, try to apply to this postseason series?
4: Yeah, I think our defense was on point. We watched, you know, film on the last few games that we played against them, and we were there covering for each other. We're communicating. Our transition defense was really good. So that's something that we're going to have to definitely key in. They're a really good offensive team. I think they have the best transition in the league. So we're definitely going to have to key in and take those things. But like you said, it's a different beast. It's 0-0 right now. So those 3 wins don't matter. It's more of like what we do tomorrow. So we're definitely going to just pay attention on and control what we can control.
3: And finally, Kyla, what is the locker room like right now? What is the mindset of this team getting ready for the playoffs?
4: I mean, we are locked in. Of course, we are enjoying the moment, but we understand that we have bigger goals. And like I said earlier, like what we did in the regular season doesn't count in the postseason. So we're really locked in. We're focused. Attention to detail, you know, making sure we're taking care of our bodies, making sure we're watching film, doing the little things because we can't practice as much. But yeah, we're locked in. We're ready. We're motivated. And I think we have really good energy going into tomorrow.
3: Kyla, thanks for your time. Best of luck out there.
4: Of course. Thank you.
1: 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By the numbers now, first half stats presented by Kaiser Permanente. Only one turnover in half number one for Golden State. One. 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Wherever your team goes, you can get there from SFO. In the early game, the Liberty upset the Lynx behind 34 points from Brianna Stewart.
5: Off the screen, and Brianna Stewart elevating. So pretty. Stewart now with 32 points here this afternoon. Her fifth 30-point game this season.
1: Final 91-75 New York, so Minnesota now on the brink of playoff elimination. Elsewhere, the Aces dominated the Fever in game one of their first-round series, 102-85, and in the other first-round matchup on the strength of DeWanna Bonner taking over in the third, the Dream held serve at home 92-77 over the Mystics. 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Three-point shooting tonight, Valks hitting half of their shots from deep. Dallas, just 25%. Here at the half, Golden State up 27. We'll get you back to the third quarter next. And Kevin Dana on the Golden State Valkyries Radio Network.
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2: Oh, rip through move, going baseline, great drive, and finishing a foul for Cecilia Zandalassini. 40-28. 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
1: Our winning hand player of the half, presented by Chuck Chancey, is Cecily Zanalassini. How about the half for Chechi, Kevin?
2: 17 points in 10 minutes, not too bad. 3 of 4 from deep, 6 and 9 from the field. She was awesome, plus 15. Not too shabby. Valkyries up 27, 37 points in that quarter, most they've scored in a quarter this season. We're confirming to see if that's a franchise record. I don't remember them scoring 37 points in a quarter last year. I remember they scored 57 points in the first half against Connecticut in a game. I don't believe that entailed a 38-point quarter, though. No, we'll await official confirmation. Valkyries 55% from the field and 50 from deep and 100 from the line. Their shooting splits are awesome. They turn it over a minute into the game. Actually, at the 9:03 mark of the first quarter, they didn't turn it over the rest of the first half. They have one turnover in the first half. Dallas with 6 turnovers. They're up 27, and they're 20 minutes away from their first ever playoff victory after getting swept in the first round against Minnesota last year. So starters back out there, both teams. Paige Becker, 17 points on 7 of 8. The rest of the team, 14 points on 5 of 23. So they need someone to come along for the ride. Only 4 players have scored. Segris has 6. Agumbawale has 6. Kawir has 2. Shepard played the entire first half. Did not score. Is 0 for 5 from the field. The bench did not score. In a combined 10 minutes, they took three shots, missed them all. Only one Valkyrie player has scored on the bench, off the bench for the Valks. That's Tiffany Hayes. Tiffany Hayes, she had 15. The Beckers will bring it up. Second half is underway. Valkyries up 58-31. Hand off Agumbawale. Now, we've seen the Valkyries kind of play with their food when they get up big, though. Becker's long two is good. Inside the right wing arc. Lined up off an Iverson cut wing to wing and hits it inside that arc to make it 58-33. Burton, the handoff for Zandalasini. Stopped by Beckers. Off to Gabby. Shot fake on Queer. Lets her fly by. Lays it up and in. And a foul on Jessica Shepherd. And Gabby might have got hit in the face. She is collecting herself. She appears to be all right. Yeah, she's fine. She's fine. 60-33. Hold your breath for a second, but Gabby up to 15. That's funny. Only five different Valkyries have scored. But they've combined for 60. Four different wings have scored, and they've combined for 33. They're going to take a look at this to see if this meets the criteria for a flagrant one. Also, it's a bloody nose that Gabby Williams has. So they're going to take a look. They're up 60-33. This is what Natalie Nicasse had to say when asked if Valhalla will help in the playoffs this season.
15: Of course it helps, because okay. You know it's our love. It's the love that they give. Valhalla's part of us. Again, they are the reason why we're going for this. They show up every day for us. They even travel. When I was in LA, that first four rows, I thought I was at Valhalla for a quick second. So just really appreciative. And we play for them.
2: Yeah, I was at practice yesterday. All right, so I'm looking at the replay. I think that's a common foul. I don't think that's a flagrant one. Like, she gets hit upside the head by Jessica Shepherd, who's making a play on the ball. Need to have two of the three of wind-up, impact, and follow-through. I don't see a wind-up, and I don't see a follow-through. So, and the officials are discussing amongst themselves now. Let's see if they deliver an edict here. Here we go. So they're about to announce it in Chase Center. Yep. Common foul. So one free throw for Gabby Williams. Valkyries up 60-33 with 9:29 to go here in the third quarter. Gabby Williams will step to the stripe. Try to improve upon what's already been a fantastic game. Gabby Williams had six 20-point games this year to match Janelle Salon for team-high honors in that department. It's the free throw. And it's the new largest lead for the Valkyries at 28-61-33. Across the timeline, Beckers hands it off for Agumbawale, guarded by Burton between the rings. Is it off the page? Driving on Gabby in the lane. Bounce it out. One more. Agumbawale to Segris. Lets a defender fly by. Agumbawale to a posting up. Segris nearly knocked away. Fading away in the lane. It's short. Rebound. Kayla Thornton. There's that Valcatraz defense across the timeline. KT hands it off for Burton. Left side of the floor. Opposed by Agumbawale. Screen from Thornton. Pick and pop with KT. Launches a three. It's short. Rebound to Wakawir. Paige Beckers will bring it up. Furs to Queer. High right side. Bounce pass to Shepherd. Shepherd get going. Halts the handle. Looking for a handoff. Bounces it to Paige. Two jump out at her and Gabby and Thornton. Segris to the corner for Queer for three. Left side. No good. Weak side rebound there for Gabby Williams. The Wings 2 of 9 from downtown as a team. The Valkyries 10 of 21. Williams left wing for Burton. Marked by Beckers. Crossover. Left to right. In the lane. Bounce it out. Thornton, the right corner. Three! 11 of 22 as a team as that drops down for Kayla Thornton, who has 8 points and 5 rebounds. Just about her season averages. There's a little more than 4.5 rebounds, a little under 8 points per game this year in the regular season. Segris to Shepherd. Hand off Beckers.
16: twirling and feeding Shepard right baseline. Jumper short. Rebound Stokes. Outletting to Gabby, who nearly was fouled by Beckers. But not quite UConn on UConn crime, they say. Williams crossover, gets past Page, attacking Shepard, shot fake, Thornton down the lane, on Kuir, off the glass and in. The Valkyries are up 66-33. They're doubling up Dallas. Kuir left wing. Off to Agunbowale. Working on Burton. Driving inside, lowers the shoulder, and it's a foul going on Veronica Burton. And they're going to say in the act. And Agunbowale slow to get up. It's the third on V. And Veronica slow to get up as well. But looks like Agunbowale worse for wear there. And she's still on the floor. Now they help her up. Valkyries on an 8-0 run after an early second half bucket. We're taking a look at the replay. That's a tough whistle. And the Valkyries might challenge this, and they are. They think this is an offensive foul on Arike Agunbowale. We'll see. 66-33. This will take us to a timeout. 7:20 to go, third quarter. Golden State 2-xing Dallas of 66-33 here on the 95.7 The Game, Golden State Valkyries Radio Network.
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1: 17 in the first half. Turnaround over Isaiah James. No good. Thornton almost had the offensive rebound, but just slips out of her hands out of play. It'll be Dallas basketball. 7:02 to go here in the third quarter. 66-35 Valkyries. Paige Beckers across the timeline for Isaiah James. James up top to Shepherd. Pass fake one way, put it on the floor, spin the other, hand off Agumbawale, gets downhill, pick and roll, Shepherd blocked from behind by Burton and stood up by Stokes. Veronica across half, right down Broadway, laid off the glass, no good. And well defended by Isaiah James in transition. Beckers attacking right back. She's got 19 tonight. Left elbow, peels it back out. Guarded by Charles between the legs a couple of times. Crossover, draws a double team, bounce it out. Segrist the three. It's good from the left wing. 66-38. Five straight for Dallas. Maddie Segrist up to 9 points. Bounce pass to the left wing for Zandalasini via Burton. Put it on the floor. Bounce it back to Veronica. Blows past James. Gets fouled going up. That'll be two free throws. They actually give the foul to Paige Beckers, who is also there. It's her first, so V stepping to the line where she has not shot a free throw today. Burton on the season got her way up to 84%. It was like 80 for a good chunk of the season. Then it was 81 and just kept working her way back up. She had one season where she did not miss a free throw. Her rookie year, she was 100% free throw shooter, 32 for 32. I think she was like one of two players to like take that many free throws in a season and not miss. Becky Hammond was the other, if I remember correctly. It's the first, 67-38. One more coming for B. Second free throw is good. 68-38, Valks by 30. Lee Yeru into the game for the first time. Product of China. Couldn't play at the World Cup because her passport got lost in the mail. That sucks. Beckers the other way. Pull up, right elbow, jumper. Good, Paige. I mean, she's awesome. 9 of 10 from the field for Paige Beckers. The rest of the team is 6 of 28. She's got 21. The rest of the team has 19. Bounce pass to Zandalasini. Pick from Stokes. Foul line with it. Knocked away by James. Gets it back from Burton. She's got Yeru on her. Trying to size her up. Get to that step back contested right wing. Three, it's good! What a shot by Cecilia Zandalasini. Give her 20 points on just 11 attempts. Segrist. Right elbow, right block jumper. Kind of like floating it in. Nicely done. And defensive breakdown there. 71-42. Chechi's been awesome. Has it left wing. Pick from Stokes. Behind the back handle. Crossover on Agumbawale. Trying to get downhill. Cut off by Arike, but a foul on Agumbawale. It's the third team foul on Dallas. 5:03 to go third quarter, like the Portland, Oregon area code. Second on Agumbawale. Right sideline inbounds for Chechi. 20 tonight. Inbounds pass goes to Stokes and a foul away from ball. That's going to be the fourth team foul. They get Zaza James with this one? Let's see. It actually went on Lee Yeru. Zaza James was complaining about push-offs that Burton was giving her, apparently. Ella Charles gets downhill off the handoff. Can't finish over Yeru. Offensive rebound, Stokes packing it out, tapping it out to Thornton. It didn't hit rim, so Chechi's going to have to launch one. 28 feet, heavily contested. Doesn't draw iron, but a foul is called on Arike Agumbawale. That kind of night for Dallas. Yikes. Her third foul. Man. Dallas, you almost have to challenge this. What do you have to lose, right? You're down 29. Nothing's going right. Yeah, Jose Fernandez.

0: fan is incensed, and yeah, they are going to challenge this. I mean, it was an absolutely broken possession there for the Valkyries, and let's take a look at this and see if they give us a review. All right, here we go. Let's run the replays. All right, we're seeing it. Yeah, I mean, she's reaching in. She's definitely reaching in. Her contesting arm is not staying completely vertical. She brings it down. You can't tell if she's making contact from that angle that we're seeing. All right, I'm looking at the TV broadcast now on USA. I don't see a ton of contact. I don't really see a lot of contact. But it does stand. She didn't keep that arm up. And there were other angles that they had to look at. So, what do you know? Three free throws for Cecilia Zanellisini. An absolute bailout foul. Well, the defense has been awesome in this game. We talked about the offense. The defense limiting Dallas at 42 points, just 41% shooting in this game. And Natalie Nicasse says that Gabby Williams sets the tone for the defense.
1: The way our defense can be a little bit out of stickiness is getting stops, so we're pushing it in transition. Like, that's our biggest thing, is if we want to flow more, then we got to get stops. But clearly Gabby is our closer. I mean, you saw the last game, like her going in, boom, just hitting two threes. But more importantly, how did she get the first one? Like, she really, you know, I'm sorry, how did she just get us to flow better? She got two steals. There's our answer, is we know we can control our defense. We don't know sometimes if we're going to shoot a high percentage. So we rely on that physicality, that lock-in, and then we're going the other way.
0: So Dallas shooting 41% for the field. Golden State, as Chechi hits the first of three free throws, shooting 54%. They're 52 from downtown, 12 of 23. And now they're 8 of 8 from the foul line. Pretty good shooting splits. They still only committed one turnover, and that came in the first minute of the game. Of course, as I talked about their perfect free throw shooting, Chechi misses one. She's 3 for 4 from the line now. 21 points for Zanellisini, who won a WNBA title her rookie year. It's the last year the Lynx won a championship. Goes 2 for 3 from the line. And Chechi makes it a 73-42 lead. Beckers on the handoff to Agunbowale. High left side over to Segris. Gets the screen from Yeru and misses the left wing three. Stokes had the rebound. Kind of collided with Zanellisini, but does clean it up. So here comes Burton the other way. Across the timeline. 4:25 to play here in the third quarter. Crossing over to her right, moving to her left. Pick and roll with Stokes, working on Yeru, halts the handle, bounces it to Burton, turns the corner on James, runner off the glass too strong, Becker's weak side rebound, her sixth Karam Corral of the contest. High right side, away from the Yeru on ball, has it between the rings, deferring to Agunbowale left wing. Guarded by Zanellisini, puts it in a crossover and then draws a foul going up. Nice move by Arike Agunbowale, who's got 8 points. Becker's 21, Segris 11, Agunbowale 8, Kawir 2, everyone else 0. Second on Chechi. I mean, the Valkyries have 5 in double figures. They only have 5 players who scored. They're all in double figures for Golden State. That's some weird scoring splits in this game. Janelle Salon uncharacteristically has not scored, the leading bench scorer in the WNBA this year. And the AP sixth player of the year likely will be the official reserve of the season in 2026 when it comes down to it. And both free throws good, 73-44. Here is Caitlin Chen, who's into the game for Salon, launching the left wing three and sinks it. There's the sixth Valkyrie to score, switching that over the contesting arm of Lee Yeru. 76-44. She hit 93 threes this year and was eighth in the WNBA. Rip through move down the left alley. Agunbowale misses. Rebound, loose ball, foul going on Dallas. 76-44 with 3:31 to go in the third. Foul goes on Alicia Clark. It's Clark, James, Sims, Giroux, Agunbowale against Stokes, Williams, Salon, Charles, and Chen.

0: Valkyries are in the bonus. That is the fifth team foul. So Kia Stokes, who shot 19 free throws all season and went nearly three calendar months between free throw attempts. Is that the line? She went 8 of 19 from the line, so it's not a good free throw shooter this year, 42.1%. But she gets the friendly roll in the first. That's the first. Stokes' first point. She has 8 rebounds and a block. Second one also good. 2 for 2, 78-44. It's a new largest lead for Golden State. Now, sometimes we've seen them, like I said earlier, maybe let the guard down a little bit when building a huge lead. Think about the Seattle game not too long ago. Step through. Isaiah James lays it up. No, but a foul. A great Euro step. The sidestep traffic. But they've kept their foot down. They're plus 7 in this quarter through the first 6 minutes and 42 seconds of it. Outscoring Dallas 20-13 in this period. So Isaiah James to the line. 2 free throws for her. Chen's third foul. Isaiah James can score the first bench point for the Wings tonight, and she does. Bench points are 18-1 right now. Valkyrie set a record for most bench points per game in WNBA history at 35.9 this year. The previous record was 35.0. Both free throws good. It's 78-46. And the Valkyries, for all the good they did this year, they didn't score triple digits in a single game. Well, they could do that in game one of the playoffs. Kia Stokes has an open three right of center. Almost off the glass and in, but too strong. You rear the rebound. James in transition. Lay it up. No, and another foul. The Wings are starting to get to the line quite a bit, and it's kind of dragged this third quarter out. 2:58 to go, third quarter. Leticia Amihir is going to check in alongside Tiffany Hayes. Caitlin Chen's alongside Natalie Nicasse, talking things through. First free throw good for Isaiah James. They're now 7 for 7 from the foul line this quarter. So Amihir in for Stokes, Hayes in for Charles for the Valkyries. And the second free throw, no good. Rebound, Gabby Williams. Valkyries 78, Wings 47. Over to Janelle Salon. Left wing, put it on the deck in the paint. Throw it over to Hayes. Still just one turnover for the Valkyries. And Hayes gets fouled. She gets tripped up, and Hayes slow to get up. But I think she's fine. Just taking her time. Maybe. Grimacing a bit. I think she's okay. Now she's sitting up. They're going to help her up. Yeah. So Tiffany Hayes will shoot 2. Foul on Kitty Alox is her second. Played with the Phoenix Mercury last year and was in training camp with the Toronto Tempo. She was an expansion draft selection, got waived in training camp, and then got picked up by the Dallas Wings once AZ Flood was announced out for the year. First free throw for Hayes is up. It's good. Give her 16, and she's 3 for 3 from the line now. The Valkyries 12 of 13 from the line. The Wings 12 of 14. So no edge at the line. Hayes' second free throw is good. Give her 17, and it's 80 to 47. And Janelle Salon, let's see. I didn't see this. After the play, kind of got an arm up high on Odyssey Sims a little bit and going for the rebound. And Odyssey Sims is going to shoot free throws. Both teams are in the bonus. 2:46 to go. This game has grinded to a halt. It's an away from the play foul because the ball had not been inbounded. The ball was technically dead. So it's one free throw in the basketball. The free throw is good. It's 80 to 48. Odyssey Sims gets her first point of the game. The three-point line is aside this one. Plus 30 in total points from beyond the arc. 39-9. 13 made threes for the Valkyries, 9 for Dallas. 80-48. Here's Odyssey Sims, right wing. Up top, James. Put it on the deck. Drive past Chen. At the rim. Around to me here to lay it in. 80-50. And Dallas starting to put some points on the board. They've got 19 of them this period. 2:22 to go still. Hayes attacking from the right wing. 2 feet in the paint. Out to Chen. Catches you left wing. Three is good. 14-3 of the game for Golden State. Chen with her first 3 points of the contest. 83-50. Valkyries backing up a 37-point quarter with 25 more in this period. Lee Yeru will fire a three. That's short. Amin here the rebound. Hands off to Chen. Head up. Directing traffic. Crossover to her left. Pick and roll. Salon catches inside. Can't finish in traffic over Yeru. Weak side rebound, Alicia Clark. Sims speeding across the timeline. Good pass to the running the floor. Yeru, great pivot inside and finishes with the left hand off the glass. Really nice footwork from Lee Yeru. 83-52. Minute 30 to go here in the third quarter. Valkyries by 31. Hayes, high right side. Pick from Ami here. Navigates through traffic. Finishes over Yeru with the left hand off the glass. 85-52. Locks the left wing coming the other way. Hands off James. Crossover dribble. Cut off on the baseline by Chen. Bounce pass to the cutting Alicia Clark. She lays it in. Valkyrie's defense is getting a little loose. 85-54. But they're still scoring. 27-23 quarter, so it is a high-scoring frame both ways. Hayes coming off a screen. Guarded by Loxa, high right side. Feeding to me here between the rings. Looking backdoor for Chen, that was cut off. Gabby can't get free from James. Throws it up top, James with the steal. Just the second turnover for the Valkyries. James to the cutting Clark, she lays it in. 85-56. You know, Nakase will not be happy with this third-quarter defense as the Valkyries still lead by 29, but they've given up 25 points this quarter. Plus two in the period. Chen driving left of the lane, 23 seconds in the period. Eight to shoot for Hayes, working on Loxa in the lane. Takes a bump, flips it off the glass. No good, tapped out by Loxa, but Chen has it over to Salon. Left wing three is short. They could have held for one just about. And the shot and game clock off the reset were nearly identical, but now Dallas will get a last look. Sims throws it over the hand of Lee Yeru, out of play. Seventh turnover for Dallas, so they've taken good care of the basketball, too. 1.9 left in the third. I'm not sure the Valkyries get a shot off. Chen's going to try from 60 to beat the buzzer. Gets it off the backboard and gave it a ride. All Golden State here in Ball Hollow. They're up 85-56. 30 minutes down, 10 to go as we come back with the fourth quarter after this timeout on the 95.7 The Game Golden State Valkyries Radio Network.
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0: All Golden State in this one, up 85-56 over Dallas. Game 2, Wednesday night, 6 p.m. We'll have it for you here on 95.7 The Game, ESPN 1320 in Sacramento, the Odyssey app, and we're also on SiriusXM NBA Radio, Channel 86. That's awesome. I was listening to John Nolan and Bria Goss on Fever Radio on SiriusXM NBA Radio coming on up. Awesome that the Sirius crew picking up our playoff calls here across the league. I mean, not to gaze out there to start the fourth quarter. A recent Valkyries edition. Going on the floor by Hayes, Gabby Williams, Caitlin Chen, and Janelle Salon. So this is, I mean, not the Gays Chase Center debut. Played a handful of minutes in Los Angeles on Thursday. Catches on the right wing. She's 6'3", sets a screen for Gabby. Pick and roll, Gay down the lane, stepping through, blocked by Uru. Throws it out to Chen, puts it on the deck. Flip shot in the lane, perfect touch. 87-56, Caitlin Chen with 5 points. Wonder when we see you stay now.
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1: 3-2 rebounds, a steal, and that bucket. 89-56 Valkyries. 8:10 to go. Better attention to detail defensively to start this fourth quarter after giving up 25 in the third. They post up Yerushi. He is fouled by Aminata Gay. Well, it's been an active 2 minutes. She's put up three shots, attempted a three, has two rebounds, has an assist, a steal, and a foul. All in a minute 56. Across the timeline for Golden State. Gay coming to set the pick. Hayes, defender on her back, and James bounces it off. Gay, spin move, kicks it out. Gabby fires the left corner. Three! Largest lead as that drops in for Gabby Williams. Give her 19 points, 92-56. Here is Odyssey Sims. I thought she was dribbling over to call a timeout, but this game's long gone. I don't think a timeout's going to help him here. Isaiah James, nice take down the left alley, lays it in over Janelle Salon. 92-58. Valkyries by 34. Imagine the time is short for Gabby Williams in this one, and Kyla Charles is at the scorer's table. Gabby gets the screen downhill on Yeru, scoop it off the glass, no good. Her former teammate in Seattle. And coming the other way in transition, Alicia Clark back for Odyssey Sims, who lays it in, 92-60. Lead at 32. See if the Valkyries can get to a hundo. Did not score 100 points in a game this year. Chen. Pick and pop with Gay. Handing off Gabby. Can she get to 20 points? Fading away from 14 over Yeru. No good. Gabby now 8 for 16 from the field. Has 19 points. 3 rebounds, 4 assists, and a steal. She's plus 28. Corner 3. James an air ball. Gay catches the air ball. Janelle Salon across the timeline. Ja to a cutting Gabby, reverses it up and gets fouled by Odyssey Sims, who helps her up. Did not mean to harm her there. And Gabby will get a chance to get to 20 points, so 6:21 to go in the fourth quarter. Gabby, captain of Team France, leading them to the silver. In Berlin. And the Valkyries go to a crunch time score. Remember her heroics against Los Angeles. It's also her heroics against the Atlanta Dream on the June 26th game. Most points Valkyries scored in a game this year is 97. Happened early in the season against the Connecticut Sun on May 25th. Gabby misses the first free throw. This might be her last chance to get to 20. She gets the second one to go because Kyla Charles has been waiting at that scorer's table for a while. She is coming in for her. Otherwise, Kyla Charles, who's been at that scorer's table for a while, would have come in after the first free throw that Gabby shot. Them's the rules. 93-60. Left wing Sims looking around, trying to post up Yeru. They throw it down south, guarded by Gay. Going baseline on Aminata. Carving out space, second side, gets fouled by Gay. Two free throws coming up. And so I imagine we're going to get a big round of applause for Gabby Williams after the first free throw shot here. She's going to go head over to the bench right now, but officially can't make the sub until the first free throw is shot. But she is going to go take a seat, and she's going to get a nice round of applause from the Ball Hall of Faithful. They're also trying to distract Lee Yeru at the free throw line as she makes the first free throw, 93-61. Kyla Charles comes in. And Charles has played 13 minutes. So Gabby finishes with 20 points, 3 rebounds, 4 assists, and a steal. An 8 of 16 shooting, 2 of 5 from deep, 2 of 3 from the line. Very good game. Lee Yeru hits both. Give her 4 points. It's 93-62 with 6 minutes to go. Caitlin Chet across the timeline. Throws it over to Tiffany Hayes, high on the right side. Gets the screen from Gay, getting downhill, testing Yeru. High off the glass, what a finish. My word, Hayes with 21. Third Valkyrie with 20+. Here's Kitty Aloxa for a right wing three around.

0: battles in 95-65 with 5:33 to go. Most points Falcons have ever scored in a game, 102, and it came in a loss to Las Vegas Aces. Deep left wing three, too strong from Hayes. Offensive rebound, Charles. Out to Chen, has a clean look at a right wing three. Too strong. And Haley Jones into the game, the former Stanford Cardinal player, Santa Cruz native, Archbishop Mitty product in the South Bay, spinning on Salon. We're going to get a foul on the floor first. I'll stop the clock at 5:09. That'll take us to a timeout. Valkyries up 30 on the Wings, 95-65. Back with more fourth quarter action after this on the 95-7 The Game, Golden State Valkyries Radio Network.
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0: 95-65, 30-point lead for Golden State. We'll have a chat with Chechi after the game, who only needed 16 minutes to score 22 points in this game. Tiffany Hayes is 21. Gabby Williams is 20. All bench players, every which way you look in this one, with this game being well decided. It's Charles, Gay, Chen, Hayes, and Salon for the Valkyries going up against Clark, Yarou, Sims, Loxa, and Haley Jones for the Dallas Wings. Fans still on their feet, making noise. They've been in for a treat. That second quarter was something special. Locks off the screen. Catch and shoot. Right wing three is good. And you do that nine more times. Nine more threes, nine stops, and we got a tie game. 95-68. After the locks, a triple. Aminata Gay up top. Two-hand shovel pass off to Charles right near her. Driving left of the lane. Pass deflected by Lee Yarou. Just a third turnover for Golden State. Haley Jones running the...
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1: Too good to be true.
2: Yeah, forget the offense. Need to get some stops here. Haley Jones losing control of the basketball, collects it in the corner, bounces it off to a cutting Clark, right back to Jones, who slips and loses the handle. Stolen by Kaylin Chen. Valkyries needed that stop. Over to Hayes, has a clean look at a right wing three. No, one more to the corner for Kyla Charles for three, and it goes in. Lasered home by Kyla Charles. Pew, pew, 98-74. Odyssey Sims high up top. First 3 points for Kyla Charles. Over to Odyssey Sims. Put it on the floor. Left-hand shovel pass to Haley Jones. 3:08 to go. Backdoor locks, and that gets through everyone and out of play. And now Yuste Yatite and Leticia Mihir will check in. So first playoff game in Yuste Yatite's young WNBA career. As Chanel Salon and Tiffany Hayes take a seat. So 10 of the 12 Valkyries who have appeared in the game, including Yatite, have scored. As far as 12, who are including Yatite, even though she just came into the game, hasn't scored yet. Charles over to Yuste. She'll catch and shoot three, and she'll hit it. Wow, 101 from the right corner, Yuste. She's a bucket. No other way to put it. Bright, bright future on the Lithuanian Luka, as they called her in the pre-draft process. Head fake locks it in the lane over Chen from 10. It's good. 101-76. So now 11 different Valkyries have scored. Need to get Leticia a deuce. And then everyone who's appeared has scored. These are the only 12 that are available. Again, developmental contract players, Ashton Prechtel and Mila Soar, are unavailable for the playoffs. Can't be on a developmental contract and play in the playoffs. Yatite stripped by Haley Jones on her left alley drive. And Odyssey Sims will take it the other way. 2:05 to go. She speeds across the timeline. Clark, the shot fake from three. Gets it back over to Odyssey Sims. Puts it on the deck. Up top, Clark. Shot fake. Back for Sims. Launching the left wing three, and that spins off. Rebound, Kyla Charles. Again, they can score the most points in franchise history with one more bucket. They scored 102 on July 12th. Gabe, as she tried to wrangle in the post-entry bounce pass, bounced it on the baseline. So that'll take us to our under three timeout. And 1:45 to go in the fourth. Valkyries lead by 25. 101-76 here on the 95.7 The Game, Golden State Valkyries Radio Network.
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101-76. GSV with 105 seconds left before they take a 1-0 series lead and get their first ever playoff win. Some fans have already headed out. It is a school night and a work night, depending on your age. Over to Alicia Clark on the right wing. Throw it up top to Lee Yaru. Posting up Haley Jones on Yuste Yatite. Turning over left shoulder, fading away and missing. Kyla Charles gets the rebound. Now, can you hold Dallas under 80? I'm going to play a little mind games with you. Keep yourself interested in a blowout like this if you're in Golden State. Yatite up top. Moving around to Amihir. Hand back to Yuste. Chen now is 6 to shoot. Crossover on James. Push shot in the lane. Can't rainbow it home. Running out the other way, Odyssey Sims right down Broadway. Blocked by Kyla Charles. They'll call a foul. So, two free throws coming up. And Kyla Charles picks up her second. 15 foul. And wings in the bonus. 1:04 to go. Again, game two Wednesday at 6. We'll have it for you here. 95.7. ESPN 1320. Sirius XM. NBA Radio, all the places, RC, Allen, Cam, myself will be rocking with you as per usual. Second free throw, good, 101-78, 23-point Valkyrie lead, 1 minute to go. Chen will trot it up. Now they're looking for an all-time record postseason, regular season combined for most points in a game. Gay to Amihir. Open corner three. No good. A little short. Haley Jones, the rebound and bring it. National champion her time at Stanford. Hump give Tara Vandiver her last natty. Left wing, Sims, in and out dribble. Off the glass, nicely done. So they can't hold Dallas under 80. A foul score is going to be like a 21-ish point game. Not nearly that close in actuality. Fans are rising to their feet. The Valkyries might take a turnover. No, they're going to put up one more shot. Chen, left wing. She'll launch the three over. Yaru and hits it. Well, there it is, 104 points. Most points they've ever scored. Postseason, regular season, preseason combined. 104. The 80 in Odyssey Sims and company will not shoot. They will dribble out the clock. This has been a total domination here at Chase Center. There's the horn. This game's over. It was all Golden State the last 20 minutes and 30 minutes and 30 seconds or so. A 37 to 11 second quarter. They lead by 36 at one point, and they win by 24. Your final score, Valkyries 104, Wings 80. They take a 1-0 lead in this best-of-three series. Game 2 Wednesday in Texas, 6 p.m. Pacific. So same start time. Golden State one win away from winning their first-ever series. Well, we'll get Chechi in a little bit. But 22 from Chechi, the leading scorer, 21 from Hayes, 20 from Gabby, 10 from Kayla, and 10 from Burton. The Valkyries shot 49% from the field and matched their franchise record with 18 made threes. They also hit 18 threes in a game against Portland in June. June 2nd, a Commissioner's Cup game. They won 95-77. Unreal stuff here from the Valkyries. As Gabby Williams is being interviewed by USA's Adona Thackey right now, and they're piping that into the house here at Chase Center. Cecilia Zanalassini, Aminata Gay, signing victory balls, which they will toss onto the court. Every Valkyrie player throwing victory balls into the crowd. And...

0: Valkyries. Dallas did end up shooting 47%. A lot of that came when this was well decided. 30% from downtown. Golden State did eventually turn it over five times. They were stuck on like one turnover for more than 25, 30 minutes or so. I can't remember if they got to the fourth quarter with just one turnover. No. All right. But deep into the third with one turnover. Three turnovers in the fourth quarter. So two through 30 minutes. Impressive stuff. As Golden State will try to close things out on Wednesday. And just impressive stuff here from the Valkyries. Gabby Williams leading the chant. Things looking good for Golden State through one game of this series. Shachilia Zanalasini. Great shooting night for Golden State. 7 of 11 from the field, 4 of 5 from deep, and she is joining us on headset now. Chechi, that second quarter was incredible. A franchise record 37 points. The defense also great. You limit them to 11. What worked so well for the Valkyries in that second quarter? Well, apparently, Chechilia unable to hear us. But, yeah, still trying to get her. Unfortunately, it sounds like we're not going to be able to get the interview. She's unable to hear us, so we will call the interview. Your final, 104-80. The Valkyries win it by 24, and we'll wrap it up on the Violin and Black postgame show when we come back here on the 95.7 The Game Golden State Valkyries Radio Network.
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5: What a game here in Valhalla. RC Davis with you, following the Valkyries dominating 104-80 win over the Dallas Wings in round one, game one of the playoffs, in the first ever WNBA playoff game at Chase Center. This game summary presented by Chase, the official financial services provider of the Golden State Valkyries. Kevin, the game they saw, they dominated.
6: Yeah, veni, vidi, vici, right? That's what it is in Latin or whatever.
5: Yes.
6: And Ja Rule have an album title like that?
5: Something like that.
6: This was incredible. Yeah, first quarter is always usually kind of a 50-50 quarter for Golden State. The second quarter is their quarter. And we mentioned this. One game this year, they were 27-7 in the second quarter against Dallas. Another second quarter, they were 24-9. Today, 37-11. I mean, they just couldn't miss from deep. They hit 10 threes in the first half, and it was an avalanche. Once it started to go, there was no stopping it, and Dallas had no response.
5: The Wings' only real threat tonight, and perhaps in this series, is going to be Paige Bueckers, the all-WNBA guard. She had 21 tonight. And Gabby Williams set the tone early by picking her up at half court.
6: Yeah, and even in the back court as well. There were a couple of possessions picking her up. 90 quattro, 94 feet.
5: Yes.
6: I mean, it was impressive. Now, look, they're going to get a better game at home out of Jessica Shepherd. And that was kind of a shocker for me. No points, 3 rebounds, 3 assists. 0-7 from the field for Jess Shepherd. That'll change. But, yeah, Arike couldn't get it going, 2-for-7 for her. Awakawir couldn't get it going. She was just 1-of-5. And those injuries to Alana Smith and AZ Fudd really hurt this team, because then you can bring in Awakawir, Maddie Segris off the bench, and you pair that with Odyssey Sims, Isaiah James, some minutes for Lee Yaru. And all of a sudden, you got a really deep team, but with those two out, it just really hurts the Dallas Wings.
5: Yeah, you mentioned Alana Smith. I mean, Fudd is their fourth leading scorer.
6: Yeah.
5: Anytime you miss your fourth leading scorer, it's going to be tough.
6: Yeah. So they're not playing with a full deck. And they got some offense going there in the second half when this game was well decided. Maybe some of that can translate over. Look, their fans are going to have their place rocking for their first playoff game in 3 years. They missed the playoffs the last couple of years. But, it's tough to watch this game and not think that the Valkyries have a huge edge in this series, and that even if they do lose game two, I mean,
5: coming back here on Friday.
6: Yeah. I mean, it feels like good luck, Dallas. But, you know, they play the games for a reason.
5: 5 Valkyries in double figures, and then Caitlin Chen with 8. You mentioned during the game some statistical anomalies. Janelle Salon just 3 points. Tip Hayes, 21 points in 19 minutes.
6: And it was those 9 minutes, a 9-minute stretch where she scored 15 points. And it was really that stretch that really kind of help the Valkyries gap this game from Dallas and really just turn this into a laugher. Eventually got out to a 36-point lead, but it was Tiffany Hayes coming off the bench really setting that tone for Golden State. And since the month of August, Tiffany Hayes has been awesome for this team. Super efficient tonight, 7-10 from the field, 3-5 from deep, hit all four of her free throws, had four assists, two steals, no turnovers. She was somehow only a +5 in this game.
5: That's wild to me. I was just going to say, plus minus usually makes sense.
6: Yeah.
5: But sometimes, once in a while, you look at it and go, were they watching a different game than I
6: was? I remember there was a game on the men's side in the NBA, Luke Richard and Bob Mute. It was like a +70 in a game. Jeez. One. They like a 30 or 40-point Rockets win. But, this one was an anomaly for sure.
5: We were joking with you earlier in the week. You were doing your all WNBA votes.
6: Yeah.
5: And I was giving you a hard time. You know, you were crunching the numbers and not giving it the eye test. Forget the plus minus and all that in today's matchup with Dallas. The eye test, you're flipping through the channels or you're listening in the car. Domination.
6: Domination.
5: Complete domination.
6: Yeah. And the eye test says, look, a home court does mean a lot. And so Dallas will come out fired up. Game two is not going to be an easy game. But eye test says the Valkyries are a significantly better team, especially with AZ Foot and Alana Smith out, and that the Valkyries should advance to the semifinals.
5: The Valkyries 2026 season is presented by Kaiser Permanente. You know, Cheche played her best game probably since the FIBA break, 22 points on an efficient 7 of 11 from the floor.
6: Yeah, 4 of 5 from downtown. She attempted 11 shots, had one assist, no points, and no rebounds, no steals, no blocks. I love a stat line like that. Just you're out there for one thing, let's get buckets, and that's what she did.
5: Give her the rock. Her winning hand player of the game, pretty obvious. For me, anyway, presented by Chuck Jancy, I'm going to go with Chechi. Who about you?
6: Yeah, you know, I'll go with Tip for what she did with that second unit and really kind of injecting her scoring into that game when it was still kind of close when she came in.

0: Lissini with 13 points.
1: She would finish with 22. 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Kevin Dan will bring you the playoff scoreboard next. We have some upsets on the Golden State Valkyries radio network.
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0: 32 points here this afternoon. Her fifth 30-point game this season.
1: Yeah, I was watching that game as that happened. That made it 82-68, and that was a really tough shot coming off a screen. Just absolutely crowded as she released the three. It didn't matter. Breanna Stewart had 34 points, 12 rebounds, 6 assists, 2 steals, and 2 blocks on 11 of 18 shooting as she led the Liberty to a 91-75 win in Game 1 in Minnesota over the Minnesota Lynx. They also got 16 from Leonie Fibish and 13 from Sabrina Ionescu. 16 points for Nia Brody, the artist formerly known as Nia Coffey, got married recently. Off the bench, she was 4 of 5 from deep, but Olivia Miles, the likely rookie of the year, 11 points, 8 rebounds, just 3 of 12 from the field, and was visibly frustrated when she returned to the bench after a spell of play in the second half. Second game of the day, all Las Vegas against the Fever and all Asia Wilson.
2: Or Wilson again gets hit on the elbow and finishes. Carbon copy.
3: Vegas so deliberate with that possession in terms of when Chelsea Gray even initiates. Lets the clock go down a bit, then gets it eventually to Wilson. I'm telling you, we don't have the stats for it, but she gets hit on the elbow more than anybody.
1: How about 38 points, 16 rebounds, and 4 blocks on 15 of 19 shooting? She's the only player in WNBA history, regular season or postseason, to have at least 35 points, 15 rebounds on better than 75% shooting in a single game. Wow. Aces 102, Fever 85, 21 and 10 assists from Jackie Young, who has been awesome this year. 14 from Chelsea Gray, offsetting the 18 of Aaliyah Boston and 15 points, 10 assists of Caitlin Clark and 12 points of Kelsey Mitchell. So the Fever up 1-0, the Liberty up 1-0, and the Atlanta Dream up 1-0, though they were down 5 at the half. But the second half was all DeWanna Bonner in the Atlanta Dream.
4: Bonner down the lane again! A DeWanna Bonner takeover in the third. Deflection. Iriafin strips it away, and it'll be a jump ball.
3: DeWanna Bonner, 11 points off the bench.
1: And she finished with 13, the Dream winning 92-77 in Atlanta. They got 26 from Ryan Howard and 22 from Alicia Gray, a double-double from Angel Reese, and a double-double from Jordan Canada as well. 10 points, 10 assists for Canada, 13 points, 12 rebounds for Angel Reese, 25 points for Sonia Citron to lead the way behind double-doubles from Kiki Iriafin, 15 points, 14 rebounds, and Shakira Austin, 12 points, 16 boards. So they'll head back to the district with Atlanta claiming a 1-0 lead. So there will be two game twos on Tuesday, excuse me, and two game twos on Wednesday. Of course, the Valkyries playing on Wednesday. Game twos on Tuesday will be Minnesota at New York and Atlanta at Washington. Game twos on Wednesday, Atlanta, Washington, and Golden State at Dallas. So, yes, 6 p.m. Wednesday on 95.7 The Game, ESPN 1320, and SiriusXM NBA Radio. We got you covered everywhere. Big thank you to our entire crew, Andrew Stern, our engineer, our statistician, Alan Two Phones Brown, our network coordinator, the one and only Cam Williams, and our producer, R.C. Davis. I'm Kevin Enna signing off saying so long from San Francisco. Final score, final time, Golden State 104, Dallas 80. We'll talk to you Wednesday night on the 95.7 The Game Golden State Valkyries Radio Network. Peace.
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8: 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And it all happens
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17: I'd say that was a pretty successful broadcast. Saturday, Florida is up to number 8 in the new polls. Ole Miss down to number 9 in AP. Kyle Larson took the NASCAR race at

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17: All right, let's get you caught up on this great Sunday night football
18: game.
17: These
18: refs are the worst, man.
17: With the stinking genius Arnie Spanier, I'm Chris Plank. They got to go back and look at that. 30-26, the Broncos take the lead on the Bo Nix touchdown plunge, which I still don't know if we got a great angle that he was in or not. 10-play, 65-yard drive gave the Broncos a 30-26 lead, but the Rams have the football. And they overturned the call on the field, so it's going to be 1st and 10 for the Rams on the Denver 34-yard line. There's 21 seconds left in the game. They're down 4. They need a touchdown, but they're out of timeouts. So what a catch by Tyler Higbee. And he knew it right away, too. Like, he turned right away to that official who I don't know. Well, they're just the officials are just having a bad night.
18: You know, Chris, if they're going to guard the sidelines, I might be tended to do a quick screen down the middle, get as much as I can, go for the 20-yard, spike it, and then get 2 shots at the end zone if I can.
17: Do they normally show Matt Stafford's wife this much on a broadcast? I'm not usually someone who complains, but it just seems like it's a lot. All right, Stafford has time, incomplete pass. All right, so they're getting towards Hail Mary territory with 16 seconds left because I feel like they've run the same play. It's like they're trying to get someone on a wheel route, and it's worked a few times, but they just threw an incomplete pass to Davante Adams. You throwing in the end zone yet if you're the Rams?
18: Too bad they didn't do this the play before. I'm doing a hook and ladder. Catch it and then pitch it to somebody else that's going the other way, and maybe I catch the Rams sleeping, at least get out of bounds.
17: Catch the Broncos sleeping,
18: and get another shot, you know?
17: Oh, all right, they're doing what you said, Arnie. Let's see if they're going to have enough time. He's going underneath. Oh, Kyren Williams. He's got it at the 14, but there's 10 seconds. 9, 8, 7, 6. They got to spike it. 4, 3, 2,

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7: The Denver Broncos prevailed in a thriller of the second half in the Sunday night NFL game, beating the Rams 30-26 despite trailing at the half 16-0. Bo Nix in the third quarter, two touchdown passes and two 2-point conversions. Matthew Stafford, two TD passes tonight, but two late interceptions as well. Baltimore beat Dallas in Rio on a 56-yard field goal on the final play, 34-31. Zay Flowers of the Ravens, after his hamstring injury, had five catches, 84 yards. San Francisco Cisco's 3-0 after defeating Arizona. Minnesota's 3-0 after a win at Tampa Bay. Las Vegas 3-0 after a comeback win at New Orleans. Buffalo 3-0, winning despite five turnovers against the Chargers. Chiefs 3-0 after a win at Miami. Dolphins running back Devon Achane left early with a knee injury. Baseball's regular season ended with the Phillies and Houston each winning to head to the wild card series this week. Kyle Larson with a NASCAR win. I'm Steve DeSager.
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9: 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It's Arnie.
10: We haven't gotten to the big story yet.
9: Okay, go ahead.
10: Well, I didn't put it in the rundown.
9: Why would you? If it's the biggest story, what's the biggest story?
10: Well, you know, the Ben Maller show is a humongous show. You know that, don't you?
9: Absolutely.
10: And you know the producer on the Ben Maller show, Justin Cooper, right?
9: That's right.
10: That's the big story.
9: What I miss?
10: Oh, you didn't see the big story?
9: No, I did not.
10: I'll just read it verbatim for you then.
9: Okay.
10: Child star Justin Cooper, whose claim to fame is playing Jim Carrey's son in the 1997 film Liar Liar, when he was 8 years old, revealed in a recent interview on the Not So Little Rascals podcast.
9: What the name of a show.
10: That he received disturbing fan mail from prisoners when he was just a kid.
9: What?
10: Yes.
9: I'm sorry you had to deal with that, Coop.
10: My mom did a really good job of kind of like shielding me from stuff like that, you know? That's what he told the co-host Jordan Wokel and Blake Collins, who starred in the 94 The Little Rascals. And I guess he talks about his fame and that. I saw this was actually making its rounds.

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0: 70 with 10 consecutive Monday Night Football games of 100-plus scrimmage yards. That's the Insta Trivia. The answer, next.
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6: The Broncos came back to beat the Rams in the Sunday night NFL game 30-26 despite trailing at halftime 16-0. Denver scored a touchdown with under 1 minute left, and then the defense got an interception in the end zone on the final play. A thriller in Rio for Baltimore to beat Dallas 34-31 on a 56-yard field goal on the final play. Dallas had just settled for a short field goal to tie it with 7 seconds to go. San Francisco is 3-0 after beating Arizona. Minnesota is 3-0 after winning at Tampa Bay, and the Raiders are 3-0 after a comeback win at New Orleans 35-27. Buffalo is 3-0 after a comeback win against the Chargers 24-16. Bills did have 5 turnovers and still won. Washington surprised Seattle 33-31. Kansas City and Pittsburgh with wins as well. The Seattle Mariners fired manager Dan Wilson. Phillies and Houston each won to make the playoffs. I'm Steve DeSager.
1: It's two pros and a cup of Joe.
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7: Wow. Falcons roll the Packers 35-14. Bijan Robinson, one of our favorites. He was dominating last night. Packers rushed for 17 yards. That's it. 17 yards. And this, you know, once again, that offensive line was banged up. They were missing, I think, six of their top 10 highest paid players. Micah Parsons not there. And you're looking for Jordan Love to do something miraculous, but you can't be one-dimensional. He tried to be, but give credit to Atlanta. This was one of those, hey, we're going to be in primetime our next three games. I hope you enjoy it. Well, now I'm looking forward to that. With Michael Penix Jr. III, he played really well. But the focus of that loss is on Matt LaFleur.
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18: Two pros and a cup of Joe, Fox Sports Radio, LeVar Arrington, Brady Quinn, Jonas Knox with you here. Coming up a little over 15 minutes from now, it is a Monday tradition. We'll have the FSR IR. That'll be yours right here on Fox Sports Radio. How about the Cleveland Browns? Round of applause for the Cleveland Browns.
19: How about Deshaun Watson?
18: Yeah, man. Yeah,
20: how about my Brownies? Huh,
18: yeah.
20: Bar?
18: Huh?
20: Take
18: about.
20: That, Bar.
18: 2-1.
20: Yeah.
19: It's the first time he looked impressive.
18: Yeah,
19: he looked impressive.
18: That 140 plus yards in the air.
19: He looked impressive from what he
20: didn't
19: did
20: turn it over. Didn't turn it over. That's
18: dealing,
20: the biggest
18: man.
20: Thing.
19: And he was mobile. He was showing some movement and some vision, you know, some anticipation. He looked like a quarterback that wanted to play. I mean, hey, people can change their minds. You know, one doesn't have to be false for the other to be true. I mean, I was not sure or certain that this young man still wanted to play the game of football. But seeing the way he played yesterday, I mean, there looks like there's a fire
20: now,
19: there.
20: Hold on. Why do you think he still doesn't want to play football anymore?
19: I didn't say I still I said people can change their minds. I felt like that coming into the season because okay, I felt like his passive-aggressive approach to how he was paying so much attention to what people were saying about him. It's like, to me, just go out there and play. And he is now, but...
20: Well, he's young. He's 31. Like, what would make him want to be able to retire this early? Like, what would...
19: Money.
20: Oh, okay.
19: Yeah, money. And he got married. I mean, you know, I'm retired at 27 because I was in love.
20: Here's what we don't know.
19: Thought that was a good thing to do, and I would do it differently again. I could do it all over again. Kept playing.
20: We don't know.
19: To the facility and working out and tackling people. So I didn't have to.
20: We don't know how much was paid in the settlements. Like that's a real part of this.
19: That's fair.
20: He's made $280 million in his career.
19: How much you think they gave?
20: Uncle Sam takes half.
19: That's
20: right.
19: True,
20: so you got $140 after, and then I don't know how much he spent, how much he's had to pay off, how much there's a lot of questions around that. So not saying that there still shouldn't be enough money. It's just, you know,
19: he should.

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0: Hey,
1: you signed a $1 billion shoe deal in the offseason while LeBron signed it for $4 million. Thank you so much for leaving $20 million on the table when you've made $640 million in your career.
0: You better be careful.
1: You're the best.
0: I better be careful.
1: I work with a bunch of Steph stans who can't see like the reality. Look, Steph's the greatest player I've ever seen. Joe. He left just a little off top. Thank you. Like, oh, what a noble cause. I mean, like, come on, we have to be realistic here, dude, guys. Like, I'm thrilled that he's coming back. But, like, this thing that he left $20 million. You know what $20 million per year gets you? Kristaps Porzingis.
0: Mm-hmm.
1: What the hell does that do for this team?
0: Well, you like Kristaps. When he's on the court, you like him. You told me you did. He does some really nice things.
1: Joe. You know, like, in the cartoons where they cut the pie, right? And they cut this little sliver of the pie, and then you take the whole pie and leave the little sliver. That's literally what Steph just did.
0: Oh, no.
1: I mean, like, come on, dude. Like, am I the only one that sees this?
0: Well, Bobby Marks sees it differently from ESPN.
1: Of course he does.
0: Golden State presented Curry with a slew of options, max deals, ridiculous. Discounted salaries for team building upside, or waiting into the season or next offseason, but both sides land on a critical extension to bring clarity on the season and lock in Curry for year 19 and potentially 20, that via Sham Sharani of ESPN. You know, so like I said, we got Niners taking out the Cardinals, all right? We got the Valkyries taking out the Wings in game one of the playoffs yesterday. Giants saying goodbye to Mike Kruko, and Sham Sharani reporting that Stephen Curry has agreed to a two-year, $160 million contract extension. There is a lot happening. I didn't even mention the biggest thing that happened all weekend was Sam Lubman and Bont Hill live from Freeman's Appliance on Saturday.
1: Was Steiny making an appearance?
0: Yeah.
1: I went out to the East Bay, and then I was going to go up there, but I just couldn't. I couldn't make it. LJ was in.
0: He just couldn't. He tried.
1: He wasn't going to let me.
0: He tried. You got that foot off the couch, and then just like, I'm just going to lay back down.
1: Well, once I saw Steiny was there, I was like, oh, so I see where it's at.
0: No, there was a picture that they posted with Steiny, Bont, and
1: Lubman. Looks so miserable.
0: He did.
1: What happened?
0: Well, it's the aura of Steiny does that to other people sometimes. It just takes the smile off of their face. How's Steiny feeling about that Steph extension? I wonder. That's going to be from 10 to 2. But there's so much to chew on today. And you know what? I'm going to leave it up to the people. 888-957-9570. You want to talk Valkyries? You want to call in about that? Feel free. You want to talk about the 49ers dropping 36 yesterday at Levi's and have to play all four quarters for the first time all season? Let's talk about it. Brock Purdy. I mean, is there a quarterback playing at a higher level than him right now? No, seriously. I'm asking.
1: Well, Joe, I would...
0: He's total command.
1: So the Niners, I think the Niners are the topic today. I mean, you can't go wrong. I'll listen to whatever anyone wants to bring up. But... let's go with the optimism first. As long as Brock and Shanahan are together, this team is going to be, at minimum, one of the lock playoff teams.
0: Yes.
1: Okay? Brock Purdy he's been unreal. The throw he made to Mike Evans over the shoulder, that's a Joe Montana, Steve Young level throw. Like, you know what it reminded me of? It reminded me of the Steve Young throw to Jerry Rice in the NFC Championship game, you know, right before halftime, where Jerry's like sliding down into the back corner of the end zone.
0: Right.
1: Unreal. His 30-yard touchdown run at the end of the game that got overturned because of a bogus holding call on George Kittle was unbelievable. Now, there's two ways to view Kyle Shanahan throwing late in that game. One is, Kyle, what the hell are you doing? And number two is, oh my God, Kyle totally trusts Brock Purdy to not screw this up, right? And I think both are absolutely spot on in today. George Kittle, spectacular in the fourth quarter when we needed him. CMC, one of the best catches I've ever seen him make.
0: Yeah.
1: And he's made some incredible ones. I mean, that one arm sticking out. Fred Warner played like a man possessed. I thought Raheem Morris's no-name defensive line defense played their asses off in this game. And then you get to some of the like, oh my God, how are we going to survive this month, let alone this year? Everyone's going down. Like, the duality of that game was, oh my goodness, look how great this team is with the next man up mentality. Conversely, you zoom out just a little. How are they going to survive without Mike Evans for a couple weeks, month? I don't know. Like, I don't even want to speculate.
0: Yeah.
1: That, I knew almost immediately, up ribcage. Like I said, upper body, chest. That was. It looked like to me, if you've ever gotten hit by a baseball or gotten popped when you're throwing in football, like at the park or whatever, when you get hit underneath the ribs like that, it's like a rib. They call it a rib injury, but it's like the tendons and the muscles in between the rib cage.
0: Or if you've strained any muscle right there, whether you're working out, doing whatever, like I've done.

0: on that before, and it just hurts to breathe.
1: Yes.
0: Like having a deep breath is very painful.
1: Joe, sleeping.
0: Yes.
1: Coughing.
0: Yeah.
1: Talking.
0: Sneezing feels like you're gonna blow out a lung.
1: Sneezing's out of this world. So I don't know, man. Like I hate being the Debbie Downer this morning because I feel so optimistic about birdie. Joe, he made a throw that looked like Derek Jeter in the hole of a playoff game. He's rolling to his right. I thought he completed the pass. I said it in the group.
0: It looked like it. Yeah.
1: The knee was down. If Mahomes had pulled that throw off, we would be playing that on a loop for perpetuity.
0: Yes. Mahomes, Allen, et cetera. Yeah.
1: Purdy's almost... The offense is almost scoring too quickly because it felt like the defense was on the field forever. The Arizona Cardinals had two times the amount of time of possession than the Niners in this game, and they were just hanging on for dear life. And I thought Raheem Morris did an unbelievable job generating pressure with a bunch of guys I'd never heard of. Khalid Kareem.
0: Yeah.
1: We brought him up on Friday.
0: Yeah.
1: He played his ass off.
0: He did.
1: Grayson Holton, until he got injured, which... played his absolute butt off yesterday. I thought he was the best player on the defense for multiple series. Yeah. And then he has like the cramp, the ankle. I don't even know. Like, what is his injury?
0: Well, they said cramps, and I'm looking at the official designation as questionable. And that also says ankle. So we'll wait to hear more. And we'll play Kyle Shanahan's presser at 7 o'clock and what he said to the media after the game.
1: Right. And then, like, I thought Duggar looked good yesterday. I thought our safeties in the first half played really well as the game progressed.
0: Yeah.
1: When it became more of a passing game, I thought we got a little exposed. Diamond Lenore leaves the game, comes back into the game. They're testing him and going at him. Good to see him come back.
0: Yeah, because the way the neck went back, because it was friendly fire from Fred Warner. No, it didn't.
1: It did not
0: I thought
1: look
0: he was going to be out at least for the
1: He's
0: whole game.
1: Dog.
0: He went through concussion protocol. He came back. Thank God he came back, because that is a position they could ill afford to lose. Right now.
1: And I thought Jack Jones played hard.
0: He did.
1: You know, like this guy Wilson, and we talked about him last
0: Michael
1: week.
0: Michael Wilson, yeah.
1: Every time I watch him, I go, that guy plays hella hard.
0: Yeah.
1: He's strong. He's big. He's so much better than Marvin Harrison Jr. Jeremiah Love is going to be an absolute monster once he actually grows into his NFL body and gets NFL strength. But they just did enough to be able to win the game and move on. You look up today, and there's so many angles you can go with the Niners. Just take a deep breath. Talking about myself and everyone else. We're 3-0. I rooted like hell for the Denver Broncos to win that game last night.
0: What a
1: Thank
0: game.
1: God.
0: What a game.
1: And now they've got multiple games up on the Rams. They've got a game up on Seattle after they lose to the Commanders. You just got to keep stacking these wins. Now, when we get to the playoffs, we could talk about something completely different. But in terms of the regular season, survive in advance.
0: And I want to hear from the people. I think that's well said. 888-957-9570. The phone lines are open. The text line is also open with the same number. I'll say it slowly because sometimes I go a little too fast. We get a little excited. 888-957-9570. And we are coming to you live from the Laughing Monk Studios. Laughing Monk, righteously brewed in San Francisco. I mean, the Morning Roast is presented by San Francisco Bay Coffee, the official coffee of the Morning Roast.
1: I mean, think about this one. They lost Trent Williams. Didn't skip a beat.
0: No, yeah.
1: Right?
0: That was the most concerning for me. Thankfully, it's a stinger, which...
1: It didn't look good.
0: No, it didn't.
1: He got blasted in the shoulder. That did not look good.
0: No. And, well, it never is good when the big guy has to get carted off, too.
1: Yeah.
0: Like, there was a couple guys getting carted off. It's like, oh, my God.
1: I was hoping it was an IV.
0: Yeah.
1: That's what I was hoping.
0: As you're saying in the chat,
1: I mean, I guess the game was... I wasn't down there. I was at a wedding yesterday.
0: Hot?
1: Well, it was 70 degrees at kickoff, but it can get humid down there.
0: Mm.
1: It's a weird feeling. So, I don't know.
0: They also said on the broadcast multiple times it was getting windy, so maybe that...
1: Jordan Watkins made a couple of really nice plays.
0: He had
1: two catches for 30 yards. One of them on like a little seam in route, which was beautiful. The Debo hook and ladder by Kyle. Like you look up, that ended up being the difference in the game. That was a huge play.
0: I mean, that was one of the most fun plays I've seen from a Kyle Shanahan, you know, play calling perspective in a long time. And the fact that it was Mike Evans to Debo Samuel, two of your biggest offseason acquisitions, and we thought maybe Debo would be like, you know, in the second, third wide receiver. He's had to be one of the top guys for this offense early on, just given all the injuries you've had around it. No Ricky Pearsall.
1: Zero catches.
0: Zero. It's hilarious. Go to the box score.
1: It says
0: San Francisco receiving.
1: I've never seen
0: Debo
1: anything.
0: Samuel, zero receptions for 80 yards and a touchdown.
1: I've never seen anything
0: like that. You'll take it if you have him in fantasy.
1: It was a hell of a play. And you could tell Mike Evans was setting it up. And then Kyle afterwards, the postgame, was like, yeah, we run that. It's not really that big of a special play. Like, what?
0: Come on.
1: Kyle totally poo-pooed. I love Kyle.
0: When Trent Williams is going out of his way to say that was pretty freaking awesome, yeah. Like, come on, man. And Kyle likes to be humble. Hey, give our guy Luke Farrell some credit on that block. That was a good block, all right? Set that up.
1: They got lucky that they didn't get called because the ball, it looked to me it like borderline. It was still in the air.
0: Yeah.
1: And he's blocking 20 yards downfield, which I don't think is a legal play. Look, there's a lot to come away with from that game. Kalon Black, I like the way he's just shifty. He's got this little like kind of like jump cut juke that I really like. He hasn't ran it as well as he has week one though. Like
0: yeah.
1: That's a reality.
0: Yeah.
1: Right. I thought that the Niners got very lucky because of some of the penalties by Arizona, which really set them back down in distance on a variety of drives early in the game and late in the game.
0: Yeah, no, and I'll say this. You use the word luck, but it just shows how much more buttoned up a team like the 49ers is in comparison to the last two teams you saw.
1: Yeah.
0: The Cardinals and the Dolphins, who, you know, everyone thinks they're probably going to be picking in the top 10 in this upcoming draft. They don't have the talent, at least defensively, to go up against teams like the 49ers. But you have to capitalize on those mistakes. And they've been able to do that these last couple weeks.
1: And
0: make them pay for them.
1: You
0: man.
1: Come out of this game, and I'm this is just me. I come out of this game and I say, all right, sounds like Matthew Judon, who I've had an infatuation with going back many years to when he was with Baltimore before he signed with New England. It sounds like he's going to be able to sign with the Niners at some point this week. Now, they signed Brandon Cooks. He didn't even suit up in this game. They're going to need Brandon Cooks.
0: Yeah, they might.
1: I mean, so if Judon signs this week, will he be able to suit up? I don't even know. But Joe, if they are not working the phones all week to swing deals, and I know it's only week four and teams don't want to give up, but whatever it takes. If it includes Mac Jones, all you guys that want to hang on to Mac Jones, like, guys, can we just let's call it what it is. Given that everyone's hurt right now, if Mac Jones is in there, we're capped. The only way we're going to make a deep run and a real run is Brock Purdy has to be the quarterback.
0: Another quarterback going down yesterday. Did I see Baker Mayfield dislocated thumb on his throwing hand?
1: Yeah.
0: That's not good.
1: But Joe, these two things cannot coexist simultaneously. Mac keeps the season alive. It's not about keeping the season alive. It's about can you win a Super Bowl, right? Like, you have all these older guys. All of this is like, they're going to the playoffs, right? When you start
0: 3-0,
1: no, but when you start 3-0, your percentage chance of going to the playoffs are significantly better.
0: Yes.
1: They put a stat on the ESPN in the morning. If you start 1-2, you have a 26% chance of making the playoffs in the last 40 years.
0: Okay.
1: That's pretty good.
0: It's pretty good.
1: Right? 1-2. 3-0, you have a...
0: You mean 2-1.
1: When you start 1-2, you only have a 26% chance of making the playoffs.
0: Okay.
1: In the last 40 years.
0: Okay. And then 3-0 goes to...
1: like almost 90%.
0: Okay. All right.
1: All right? One of the teams that didn't make it was the Indianapolis Colts. But like, the point is, this team with this coach and this quarterback, they're going to the playoffs if they can just... add to the team to win something of significance. So all these people that don't want to move Mac Jones, he could save the season. They might not have any other choice, guys. Like they have no other opportunity. If they have to staple Mac Jones, then so be it.
0: The 49ers are one of two teams in the NFC that are still 3-0. We await one more game tonight between the Chicago Bears and the Philadelphia Eagles. The Eagles at 2-0 as well. So they have an opportunity to join Minnesota and San Francisco as the only undefeated teams remaining through 3 weeks in the NFC. In the AFC, you got the Chiefs, you got the Bills, and the Raiders also at 3-0 as well. Yeah. Oh, what's up?
1: Did you feel that? I thought I felt a little shake.
0: What?
1: Now, in the history of the NFL,
0: I thought you were doing a bit right there.
1: No, I thought I felt a little earthquake shake.
0: Are you serious?
1: Yeah, I thought I felt it.
0: I thought you were just talking about the autumn wind.
1: No.
0: Oh, continue. That's a joke. It's a deep cut right there.
1: Dude, seeing you guys, these guys crawl out of their cave.
2: Don't do that.
1: In the history of the NFL, back when they had way less wild card teams and no wild card, it's a 75% chance of making the playoffs if you go 3-0.
0: Wow. Now,
1: with the seven teams, obviously your percentages are going to actually go higher and higher. That's the history of the NFL.
0: That's incredible. And the 49ers right now are 3-0, and they've done it in a variety of ways. This is the first time they've really been tested, I think, for four quarters. And you knew it was going to be different against division games, but specifically against the Arizona Cardinals. It just feels like a pound of flesh is always taken against that team for whatever reason. And yesterday, there was a lot of different injuries to come out of it. So, like, and you're allowed to say two things, guys. You can be excited about where the 49ers are at in the standings and how they've looked.

0: offensively and how great Brock Purdy and Christian McCaffrey and George Kittle and Kyle Shanahan with the play calling, all of that. But you, on the same token, be a little concerned about all these injuries keep creeping up. Like, how could not?
1: Both. You could feel both ways simultaneously.
0: Yes, that's okay.
1: I think the big thing is, like, name five quarterbacks playing better than Brock Purdy on the planet.
0: I can't. Legitimately, he's tied for the NFL lead right now in touchdowns thrown with nine.
1: I mean,
0: and they're doing it in a way like that pass that he had in the corner of the end zone. Mike Evans barely had to move his hands, guys.
1: It was a dime.
0: Barely.
1: But the key to that play.
0: He was aura farming, as the kids call it, by the way.
1: The key to that play, Mike didn't show his hands till the last second.
0: Right.
1: Because then the DB, once you show hands, yep, the DB's going to turn and try to make a play. Brock is playing at such a high level. If you aren't even considering moving Mac Jones, like, you and I just can't have a normal conversation.
0: I want to hear from the people today. 888-957-9570 is the number. Yes, the 49ers improved to 3-0 after a 36-30 win yesterday. They will be taking on the Denver Broncos next week, who also got a huge win on Sunday Night Football over the division rival Los Angeles Rams. The Valkyries take care of business in game number one of their first round in the playoffs, 104-80 against the Dallas Wings. They'll try to wrap up this series on Wednesday in Dallas. Can't wait for that one. The Giants say goodbye to Mike Kruko over the weekend as well, specifically yesterday. Unfortunately, got swept against Los Angeles Dodgers, but it's all about Kruko. And if you want to have any like conversations or talking points or how he affected you as a Giants fan or fan of baseball, 888-957-9570. Stephen freaking Curry signed a 2-year extension. That happened on Friday. Yeah, that happened. So there is a lot, an awful lot to get to. We'll try to get to it all, and it's going to be sponsored by Crystal Geyser Alpine Spring Water.
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0: Point and they win by 24. Your final score, Valkyries 104, Wings 80. They take a 1-0 lead in this best of three series. Game two Wednesday in Texas, 6 p.m.
1: Kevin Dan on the call right here on 95.7 The Game. 104-80 the final. You heard the man. The Valkyries absolutely dominating that second quarter and do not look back, outscoring Dallas 37-11. My goodness. Valks, hey, they heard all the chatter. They heard all of it. Hey, you were one and done last year is a cute little story. Let's see what you do this year. And so far, so good for Golden State. And hopefully they can wrap things up in Texas on Wednesday, get a little bit of extra rest, anything you can get, because, the defending champion Aces looked really good against Indiana Fever and Caitlin Clark and company. They win that game 17, and that is who the Valkyries would be facing if they were to advance from this first round series. And yes, they would have home court advantage against the 2-3 seed matchup, but incredible win yesterday. And the vibes, as always, Mac, did you hear Gabby Williams after the game courtside?
2: Yeah, the too short line.
1: Too short. That was pretty cool. Yeah. That was great. If we could find that sound.
2: I don't know what Willie Adames is doing there.
1: What are you talking about?
2: I mean, that guy.
1: That's your boy. You love Willie Adames. You're so excited about that signing when it happened.
2: So, getting back to the Niner game.
1: The silence was deafening.
2: Getting back to the Niner
1: game. Back to the Niners.
2: They lost the turnover battle. They lost, essentially, the time of possession. I mean, they got murdered in the time of possession.
1: They did.
2: They're almost scoring too fast this year. I know that sounds insane, but they're very imbalanced because the offense is so good, and yet the defense is just out on the field way too long. It's not their fault. I'm not blaming the defense.
1: No, you remember those
2: old... They're almost too potent offensively.
1: Remember those old Chip Kelly Oregon teams? That was the conversation. Yeah. They're scoring way like too fast,
2: but that's
1: almost
2: a real thing.
1: That's kind of what it is right now. Yeah,
2: Joe, that's a real thing.
1: Yeah.
2: And these drives for other teams, because the Niners defense is like, you know, forcing them into so many third down situations, and they may convert or whatever. They're just on the field a lot. It's not their fault. Like, they're so undermanned. I want to make this very clear. I am not mad. I think Raheem Morris has been masterful.
1: He's been great.
2: And I thought that all the young guys that no one's heard of, I mean, you can make an argument. Has Grayson Holton been better than Osa?
1: He's made more plays. It looks
2: last
1: like
2: last couple weeks.
1: It looks like it.
2: Osa's a good player. I like him. Thank God we have him. And then I look at Okoronkwo. I've seen more from Okoronkwo than I have Romello Height.
1: Yeah.
2: Okoronkwo played really hard yesterday.
1: It is crazy, some of these guys that just come out of left field. But...
2: Look at the Arizona. Look at Michael Wilson versus Marvin Harrison Jr.
1: Yeah.
2: In this sport, you can almost see it immediately, like top pick X completely outperformed by undrafted player Y.
1: It's true. Hell, Kendrick Bourne, the Bourne supremacy,
2: I know,
1: was making plays yesterday. And it was at one point, I think I saw someone either tweet or maybe the broadcast said it, by the way the injuries are going for the 49ers, Kendrick Bourne might end up being a 49er by the time this game's over.
2: 100%.
1: They might have to trade for him again.
2: But this game should not have been that close. You had obviously the muffed punt situation where it hits Neal.
1: Get away from it. What is it? Peter?
2: Yeah, but that ball went backwards. Like it's an accident. His back is turned. It's not even his fault. I don't blame him. But the other part is that Eddie Pinheiro missed two extra points.
1: You a little concerned there?
2: Yeah, I
1: Eddie DeNiro no more?
2: Steiny was right. It's going to be impossible to replicate the season he had last year. He was almost perfect last year.
1: Carter in the chat, and shout out Carter Chickering doing a hell of a job on overtime with Sterling Bennett, as he always does yesterday. In the chat, he's like, we need to remove the Eddie Money nickname. It's done. It's over. Two missed extra points. Get out of here.
2: Pinheiro the penny. I mean, we need to figure this
3: out. That's pretty harsh.
1: No, what did Siri call him when you did the Pinheiro?
2: Oh, well, yeah, when I do the Siri to talk.
1: Eddie Pinheiro bread. By the way, don't miss the sound off every morning, 8 o'clock right here on the Morning Roast. Call 628-400-9880. Again, I'll say it slowly, 628-400-9880. And leave a voicemail sounding off on whatever you are passionate about in sports or life. Then see if we replay it at 8 o'clock. I got a feeling the ones over the weekend are going to be pretty juicy. So can't wait for that.
2: You know, and then I'm watching the game last night. We can go back over with a fine tooth comb on why they didn't bring back Hufanga, right? Financially, He missed. Look, he was hurt. He missed a lot of time.
1: Yeah.
2: A lot of time. Now, you always bring up his all-pro. He was not an all-pro. Like, I'm talking about a guy who I watch every snap over and over. He was not an all-pro that year. He made some really nice plays. He's a playmaker.
1: Yeah.
2: He's a big-time player.

0: playmaker. And the ball does land in his lap. Like, the guy makes plays. He's all over the place. All the, like, guys that have left the Niners, we always bring up DeForest Buckner as, like, the one. That's 6-7 years ago. The Hufanga one, though, that, like, if you look at the amount of guaranteed money he signed for and the money that they used to, for Javon Hargrave and various guys on offense, Malik Collins on defense, they should have been able to find a way to keep him. But they had drafted Jair Brown, and they stuck with Jair Brown. And I'm just – this is just me. I'd much rather have Talanoa Hufanga than Jair Brown. He's the one of – we've lost a lot of guys over the years. He's like the one that I'll listen to, like, yeah, we shouldn't have let him go. Because he was making plays last night.
1: He was.
0: He's not the greatest in pass coverage, but I would have loved to have seen Marquise Siegel – and Hufanga play complimentary together.
1: He takes a lot of chances, and sometimes that burns you. But other times you see, like, you saw, like last night at Mile High, he had the pick six earlier in that game. He almost had an opportunity to have another one. He tried to jump the route. He just missed it.
0: But he's a playmaker, Joe. He's a playmaker.
1: By the way, Matthew Stafford, I think that was his 33rd pick six of his NFL career. That is now the most all-time in the history of the National Football League.
0: Who did he surpass?
1: Surpassed Brett Favre, a.k.a. Brett Favre.
0: No way. Yep.
1: T.O. was loving that yesterday, watching the broadcast.
0: But, like, I watch this Niner team right now, and defensively, the one area that they just haven't had in a long is like a turnover maker, meaning a playmaker, a guy who can, you know, generate some turnovers. That's the one area. Now, Fred does, because he has that peanut punch, and he's excellent at it. Outside of him, who else is either an interception, strip sack specialist, or forced fumble guy?
1: The guy that I've talked about has done it on other teams, haven't seen it yet with the 49ers, is Jack Jones. That is a guy that can take some risks. And
0: they
1: can
0: were
1: get
0: targeting
1: you some
0: him a lot yesterday.
1: They were.
0: I actually thought, this is the, like, he's giving up a lot of plays. Yeah, but nothing over the top.
1: Yes.
0: I thought Jack Jones was fine yesterday.
1: Yeah, I have zero problem. Like, overall, yeah, as the secondary, do I view it as a strength for this team? No, I wouldn't say that. No. But they're doing what they did a lot last year, which is bending and not totally breaking. But your point is well taken in that, like, I don't see a lot of guys that have, you know, turnover kind of capability a lot. I don't view Jerry Brown that way. I don't view Malik Mustafa that way. Even Diamondor Lenore, who I love. He's not some, like, interception merchant. He's not that guy.
0: Though he will try to jump a route and break it up and get a PBU, he's not a generated turnover. Upton Stout, everybody's going crazy because McBride elbowed him and, you know, slammed him into the ground.
1: Yeah.
0: If you play long enough, you're going to get trucked by everyone in the league. McBride is a monster.
1: That's an all-pro tight end. Like, that's,
0: he's a monster.
1: That's like one of the best in the business. It happens. It happens. Right? Like, Derrick Henry has done that to some really good DBs in his prime, has he not?
0: No doubt. Joe, but if I would have told you at the beginning of the year, Bosa will be out for at least one game. You're going to miss Mike Evans for the bulk of another game. And he came out of last week's game, too, remember. You're going to miss Trent Williams for a couple quarters. Your team's going to go 3-0. I think we would sign up for that.
1: Absolutely, you would. Now, you'd still also be like, is this a here-we-go-again kind of a feeling? We talked about it last week with all these injuries cropping up. Is this a here-we-go-again season for the 49ers when it's coming to 3-0? You're looking great, regular season win after regular season win. But in the back of your mind, you're like, God, if we don't stay healthy, is this going to come back to bite us in the ass? Thankfully, none of these are season ending like you had last year with Fred Warner and Nick Bosa, but it's something worth monitoring as we have the Denver Broncos coming off an incredible win last night at their home. Huge win for the Niners.
0: It was a huge win.
1: It was, because you had not only the Seahawks losing earlier that day, you take care of business against another division rival in the Cardinals, and then the Rams go down. So you could not ask for a better day for the San Francisco 49ers from a wins and loss perspective.
0: They also said on the broadcast last night about Puka that he's not doing well, and if he does not recover over the next, like, week or so, surgery's an option.
1: It is, and while I was watching that broadcast, I was also watching the Valkyries take care of business and blowing out the Dallas Wings, because it is time for the Teamwork Play of the Game, brought to you by El Camino Health. The number 2-seeded Valks blew out the Wings in Game 1 of the first round, 104-80. After a slow start in the first quarter, the Valks turned it around and turned on the afterburners in the second, outscoring the Wings 37-11. They were eating the Wings, including this Kyla Thornton three.
2: Throw it over the top down low for Kuir. Too high for her to handle. Saves it in, but throws it over her shoulder right to Hayes. Fast break for the Valkyries. Thornton catches, shoot right wing. Three! Timeout. Jose Fernandez. And the Valkyries are up 8.
1: That was the teamwork play of the game brought to you by El Camino Health. El Camino Health, where togethering heals. And we're going to be trying to do that. And hopefully the 49ers could heal together as well. Oscar in Stockton, Ryan in San Bernardino, John in LA. We'll get to all of you on the other side. Plus, we'll hear from the head coach after the game, Kyle Shanahan, talking after the game was over, talking about all these injuries, talking about what he's seeing from Brock Purdy, the defense, all of that. And it's going to be sponsored by Fremont Bank, which is here for you and here for good.
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0: 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Are you ready?
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0: All at once?
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1: Honestly, I never imagined I could do all this at once. It's awesome.
0: Say no more, I'm totally switching. 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
6: Second down, play action. Purdy on the roll, floats it for Kittle, and Kittle in for his second touchdown of the day. The Kittle capper for San Francisco's third win of the season.
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8: Hi, Kayla. Not Kyla. Kevin Kugler on the call right there for Fox Sports, our friend who joined us last week. Great interview with him. And yes, I made a mistake. It's rare on this show that I make mistakes, but it happens. Kayla Thornton.
7: Mm-hmm.
8: There's Kia Stokes. And there's Kyla Charles. So that's Kayla, Kia, in Kyla, all right? That happens. There's mistakes that I make, all right? And that was one of them. I apologize. I was actually listening halftime, 95.7 The Game, in a sit-down interview that Kevin Dana had with Kyla Charles. So that's why I was thinking that way. But I apologize to Kayla Thornton and to Valk's Nation on that mispronunciation. It won't happen again, hopefully within the next few days. But 104-80, the final there. But we're also talking about the Niners' huge win. What?
9: The family was sick.
8: What family?
9: Yours. With foot and mouth disease.
8: You're so funny, dude. 36-30 the final.
9: Did you turn into a seal down at the Pier 39?
8: That's exactly what I did.
9: What happened there?
8: So funny, I forgot to laugh. Brock Purdy, 4 touchdowns yesterday. Not the near perfect Purdy as we saw the week prior, but man, I mean, you can't ask for more than what you're getting from your quarterback right now in San Francisco. I'm serious. He is playing the best quarterback position in all of the National Football League. I know Josh Allen's up there. He's looked great. Although yesterday, my God, they had 5 turnovers and they still won the game. Chargers are in shambles. I'm going to be looking to poach that roster, by the way, sooner rather than later with all these defensive injuries. Can we get a Khalil Mack here in the Bay Area, potentially? And Derwin James.
9: The Buffalo jerseys were terrible.
8: Yeah, those are bad.
9: They're awful.
8: Yikes. Conversely, I liked the Cardinals jerseys yesterday. Very clean. That was about the only thing that was clean from the defensive purposes for there as the 49ers dropped 36. We're going to hear from the head coach in about 9 minutes, top of the hour, Kyle Shanahan, after the game. The phone lines are open. 888-957-9570 is the number, and it's brought to you by Golden State, serving the Bay Area for 3 generations. When you succeed, we succeed. Visit goldenstatelumber.com. You want to go to the phone lines, Joe? Let's do it.
9: I'm ready.

0: Start off with Oscar in Stockton. What's up, Oscar? How we doing, man?
1: Hi, Oscar.
2: How you guys doing, man?
0: Fantastic.
2: I listen to you every day, son. Yeah, I listen to you every day. Hey, but I'm going to say, I got a couple things to say. Purdy, you got to give Purdy credit, man. He's the man. For all these draft gurus that's out there, that's the problem. They always overlook the smaller guy that comes from nowhere. Purdy doing his thing. As long as you got a steady quarterback and you can stay healthy, and Niners should do pretty good this year. If they stay healthy, you're going to have to get somebody in there for defensive end, because Bosa, you can't trust Bosa. Every year he goes out and make the most money. But Purdy is the man. I got to give Purdy credit. I'm a Raider fan, so you know what I'm saying? So, hey, we 3-0 just like you guys. So, you know, I wish that the Niners can still keep his joy throughout the whole year, because it makes the whole area a lot better. On that point, you know who I'm calling for. I'm calling for the Golden State Falcons. Mm. Hey, you know, we set the standards. And people can always talk about Joe Lacob all they want to, but they are setting the standard in the WNBA 2 years in. So don't be surprised if they win a championship. I heard Joe say the FIBA, that did affect them a little bit. You can tell.
0: Yes.
2: But they came out of it, and they came out of that, and I know – with the head coach, if she keep her rotation the way she's doing, the Valkyries is the team that you cannot overlook. I don't care about the Vegas. I watch every game from all the games. All the WNBA, I watch all the games. The Valkyries is the team to beat. So don't be surprised. I know you guys want if we win the championship this year. And I want to give a shout-out to the Niners again. Brandon Cooks is my boy. I coached Brandon. I coached against him. When he get activated, he's going to take the top off the ball for you guys. So I guarantee you that. So you guys has got to stay steady with it. You know, the injury bug may hit, but the Niners got a good coach. You know what I'm saying? So I'm going to give you guys credit. I'm a Raiders fan, so hey. But I want to say thanks to Joe, both of you guys. You're doing a fantastic job. I listen to you every day while I'm out here on the grind. And I want to give a shout-out to all my fans out there for supporting Old Dogs out here in Stockton. And I will be out in the Bay Area in a couple events coming up. Mm. So you guys have a good day, and go Warriors. Y'all get ready. And Steph signed that 2-year, $116 million.
0: Yeah, he did.
2: He had to do that.
0: Let's go.
2: Because you know why? It's only $20 million this year, but in the offseason, when everybody's contract is in, we're going to have over $60-some million to sign somebody. Relieve that, Joe. So, hey, I understand he took $116 million, but, hey, LeBron is LeBron. He had to. He's hopping around. Ooh, he's king.
0: Okay.
2: Yeah, he's
1: Jalen Brunson makes half.
2: Jalen
1: Brunson makes half. Thanks, Oscar. Thanks, Oscar.
0: Half.
1: Yeah. Jalen Brunson's making half of what Curry's making.
0: Team building, man, in the NBA.
1: Wemby makes $9 million less than Curry next year.
0: Brandon Cooks, born and raised in Stockton. So maybe he does.
1: This is where, like, that's one of my favorite players of all time. We can't have real Steph Curry conversations because it's blinded by toddler fandom. Like, I feel like I'm talking to LJ here.
0: What were you hoping he would sign for?
1: Less than what he did. Like, he needed to be half of a max. Like, that's what it needed. Like, around $40 million, right? I'm like, I'm just calling what it is. Joe, $20 million. You know what? $20 million. Like, and that's a pods extension. How do Warrior fans feel about that? They don't even want him getting $20 million. The cost of these players, I don't think we're dealing in reality when we're looking at all of the salaries. So whatever. Getting back to the Niners.
0: Back to the Niners.
1: Zero sacks again for Brock Purdy this week.
0: Appreciate
1: the Niners defense generated 2 sacks. They had 7 penalties to the Arizona 10 penalties. So once again, they did a better job of not getting timely penalties. I thought the penalties that the Arizona Cardinals got were negating humongous drives.
0: Yeah.
1: First drive in particular, the hold really set them back. There were a variety of little ticky-tacky things. I mean, really, the Niners got lucky on the Montez Sweat play, or was it Josh Sweat?
0: Josh Sweat with the little face mask.
1: I thought that was ticky-tacky.
0: Yeah.
1: They were going to get off the field.
0: Yeah, there was 2 plays yesterday. I watched it
1: last. We got lucky.
0: Last night on Sunday Night Football, too, they called after they botched the OPI call. And they called it a DPI on the Rams. There was also a hands to the face call. I think it was a Quentin Lake or something. It was just a little touch on the helmet. I was like, what are we doing?
1: It's
0: like some of this ticky tack stuff. that's deciding games is bothering. Now, it benefited the 49ers, but I think at the core, if you're a football fan, you're looking at some of these penalties saying, like, these are ruining the game. Like, what are we doing, man? Like, but that's where the replay assist, I think, needs to be, like, implemented. Like, plays like that, where you look, I was like, come on, dude. Is it the spirit? You always bring this up, and I always appreciate it.
1: The spirit of the rule,
0: or the letter of the law. Yeah, like, what are we doing?
1: I just think we're too caught up in. I get we want to have player safety.
0: Yeah.
1: Right? I really do. But, like, you know, sacking the quarterback, I'm sorry, dude. Like, if you're. Like, okay, over the weekend, you saw the play with Dante Moore, correct?
0: Yeah. For USC Oregon. And Oregon, yes.
1: There is an epidemic. Now, I'm not trying to. We could talk about that specific play, but I just mean in general. There's an epidemic of quarterbacks unwilling to get down. They want to go down late, or they want to slowly fake to go down. And as a defender, I feel like they're the ones getting all of the penalties. It's very punitive to them. It's impossible to play defense nowadays. And to me, the onus is on the quarterbacks to get down. It just is. Brock had a scramble yesterday, and he dove forward, right, in between a couple of guys. And had he been hit from the side and knocked out, I would have said, Brock, you can't. Like, I was like, get down. Now, there's a part of me that loves that he's aggressive like that, but the other part of me understands, like, you are putting yourselves in harm's way. And I think that the onus is on the ball carrier to get down. There was a play late last night in the Rams game where Davante Adams, there were five guys ready to tackle him on a deep route. He caught, he ran like 50 yards with
0: it. The little slant, right? Yeah.
1: And he went out of bounds.
0: Yeah.
1: He just went out of bounds. Yep. Why take the hit and then obviously stop the clock? But why take the hit in that situation? I watched Torrey Holt and Isaac Bruce, and we used to call them soft forever. No one brings up now, 20 years removed, that they were soft. I thought it was body preservation.
0: Yeah.
1: Like, when the play is dead, go down.
0: Franco Harris famously was about that life too. He was saying, and would you call Franco Harris one of the greatest running backs of all time soft? No. He was one of the greatest, you know, teams we've ever seen in the 70s Steelers. No, he would try to preserve his body by going out of bounds because it mattered, because he was playing deep into the, you know, December, January, February, obviously back then. So no, I'm with you. And I thought it was weak that Chris Sims had to, you know, apologize the next day, because he's put some of the onus on the quarterback. You slid late, dude. Now, it's a horrible thing that happened, but I thought it was weak that he had to apologize for even suggesting that maybe Dante Moore slid a little bit late. Now, you know, Desmond Stevens, I think, from USC, he was celebrating
1: his
0: after
1: reaction
0: that.
1: Reaction wasn't
0: that was
1: great.
0: Bad. That was bad. He got suspended the day after.
1: He's
0: it was bad.
1: Though.
0: It was bad. Yeah.
1: He's a kid. But Joe, I just think in general, quarterbacks got to go down.
0: Yeah.
1: No. Right? And with the speed of these guys and, you know, the way that they're running around, I just think it's really hard to play defense.
0: Let's go to Ryan in San Bernardino. What's up, Ryan?
1: What's up, Ryan?
0: You're on the roast. You want to talk some Niners? 3-0, baby.
3: Yep. Yo, my guys, we're 3-0. How's it feel? How we doing? Good morning.
0: Man, fantastic, man. How could you not feel great? Although, some of these injuries keep creeping up, man.
3: Yeah, that's actually what I'm calling. I wanted to touch on Hufanga real quick because he came up in the last segment, and why did we get rid of him? I know he's one of the guys we would have liked to keep when we kind of purged the whole defensive roster, but I think at that moment, our team speed was so incredibly slow, you know, and he's an anticipation guy. I think it was just, they were trying to make over the defense. That's just my humble opinion, but I miss Hufanga too. Injuries-wise, though, I think that has been the gift and the curse for the Niners so far this year, obviously. I think the thing that is going to ultimately get us over the hump and into the Super Bowl that separates us from last year is last year, injuries were season-ending. This year, the injuries, we're all hoping that most of the guys come back. At the time, we would get them back. We'd be rounding into playoff shape. And, you know, I think it would kind of feel like we're getting, a lot of new trades at the deadline around that time, getting some players back. And the fact that we already beat the Rams, the Seahawks already lost, it's shaping up, guys, to be our year more than ever, in my opinion.
1: That's why they should be all in on making trades.
0: And you are listening to 95 Cent the Game, KGMZ FM and HD1 San Francisco, and Odyssey Sports Station, and the home of the Golden State Warriors and Valkyries, always live on the Free Odyssey app, coming to you live from the Laughing Monk Studios. 1 hour down, 3 to go here. Spadoni, Chasky with you. It's the Morning Rose. 49ers are 3-0 after taking care of business against the Cardinals yesterday, 36-30. The final, Brock Purdy nearly threw for 300 yards, 297, got 4 touchdowns. And here to talk about it all, the head coach after the game yesterday, Kyle Shanahan.
4: All right, guys. Injuries from the game. Demo left, got evaluated for a concussion. He returned. Mike Evans, ribs slash oblique, did not return. Trent Williams, stinger, did not return. Renardo Green, same thing as Demo, cleared for concussion evaluation, returned. Grayson Holden, cramps, did not return. Greenlaw, quad, and came back from one play, then we shut him down. Garrett Wallow, stinger, he returned. Go ahead.
5: Do you know the nature of Evans' rib injury? Is that a broken rib?
6: We're not sure yet.
7: Tell when he did that. Was that a couple plays before he came off?
4: I'm not sure when he did it. Yeah.
8: I know you're concentrating on just winning this game, but as these players are going down, it seemed like almost every other play. Do you just like start thinking what's going on here? Obviously, there's other injuries going into this game.
4: No. I mean, you're just thinking about how to adjust, and when you lose guys, you know, especially guys like Mike and stuff, you know, changes stuff on your call sheet, changes wristbands, things like that. So you don't have time to think about anything else. So when guys go down, you hope they return, but you adjust and you wait till they tell you they're back, and if they don't, you keep it moving.
7: How many reps did you guys get this week on that flea flicker?
4: Just a walkthrough rep. The lateral?
7: Yes.
4: It's not really a flea flicker. I don't know what it is. It's a lateral. Yeah. It's crazy when Debo has zero catches but has 80 yards reception. It was awesome. Great ball by Brock. Great job by Mike to catch it clean. He took a hit as he was tossing it to Debo, and that's what Debo does best. He finishes and scores.
9: Colin, you're not known as the biggest like trick play guy, and you tend to save them for big moments and big games. Why that moment?
4: We've done that play a number of times. I don't think it's that big of a trick play. You know, guys around the league do it a lot. It sounds real crazy, but just the right time. We did a couple times last year. Something we've done probably four times in the last 2 years.
8: When they closed
4: it, third and long, best chance to get it. It was third and long. It was best chance to. We knew you can't throw over everybody at that time, and we hoped everyone would suck up on Mike and toss it to Debo.
8: When the Cardinals close it to within one score, your second to last possession, you got to go length of the field. You started off with a couple passes with Brock. You score the touchdown, they come back, you get another possession, a couple passes by Brock. I mean, a lot of times you wouldn't want to be throwing it there. How comfortable are you now with Brock? Just, hey, at any time, doesn't matter if we need to burn the clock, whatever, we need to move the ball, we're going to have him throw it.
4: Yeah, I mean, I'm very comfortable with Brock throwing the ball, and I feel like I've always been, you know, with him, you know, in that situation, just with the timeouts they had. And, you know, after us missing those extra points, I didn't look at it as a they only needed two there on the second to or on the last one. So I didn't really look at it as a just run the clock out. You know, if we go three and out, whether we're running the clock or not, I feel like they're in really good situation to go kick a field goal for the win. Might have been different if they needed more than that, but I almost looked at it as normal football. It was good to soften them up with a couple passes. Then we got our runs going. Thought it was such a huge run on second and 10. We ran an inside zone to Christian. I couldn't see exactly what happened, but I thought I got stuffed for like 4 yards. So it's a huge third and six, I'm thinking. But he kept his feet, and we kept pushing the pile. And I think he ended up getting like a 12-yard run on it, which felt like almost the biggest play of the day.
10: Earlier this week, you said how Brock Purdy has been in so many different situations at this point that he's pretty much seasoned in understanding what to do next. He has the big scramble for the touchdown, they call it back, and then he gives it to Kittle for a touchdown and seals this one up. Is that an example of what you were talking about earlier this week?
4: I guess. I mean, and not really. I mean, he just runs every play. We had a high low on his long scramble, and he got flushed from the pocket. I'm not sure exactly why. And then he just made a play scrambling, which I was looking at the passes. So I was wondering why the ball wasn't in the air. Then he was running, and the fact that he scored on that was just an unbelievable play. It's a joke with Kittle, ruined that moment for him. And then it was awesome job on the keeper. We ran that versus Miami in his first game, I remember, on a third and one, and he threw it to the low guy. And missed a big touchdown over the top, and that could be experience right there, because they had the low guy, might have been able to force it to him to get a couple yards, but he ended up looking over him and saw Kittle uncovered and got a big touchdown.
9: Did Kittle have tried to get out of, take a knee?
4: Yes, but it was on me. I didn't remind him in the huddle. I don't expect him to be paying attention to the clock, so, but I definitely wish I did the play before that.
10: You guys stepping up today, Jordan Watkins.
6: a few guys stepping up today, Jordan Watkins being one of them. What did you see from his play and what he was able to execute today?
4: Yeah, a bunch of guys stepped up, you know, all week, you know, losing some of those receivers and then losing Mike in the game between Watkins and Cowing and Hodge, just having to not just go in there and make the plays that you guys saw, but having to mix up their positions, move them around, just the studying that goes into a week to get ready to play. And then when someone gets hurt, to have to go to a different position and be ready for that too. So all those guys worked their butts off all week. I was really pumped for Watkins. You know, that was such a big seam route that he ran on third down. You know, and he almost looked like he was going to break those tackles and score. I thought he looked real impressive on it. And then at the end of the second quarter, he was the reason we got 3 points there on that 59-yard field goal right before the half.
7: Why do you think the defense is having a tough time getting off the field? Is it just a function of the injuries?
4: I mean, there's always – it depends on each play. And it was a couple of third downs I thought we could have got off the field that we didn't. There's a couple of times I thought we had the quarterback, then he got away from us. Brissett has seen him do that before. He's very hard to bring down. You know, yeah, we got a lot of guys out there. It's, you know, I know everyone knows the big challenge for the D-line this week. You know, just losing 6 out of our 10 in the last 2 weeks, having a bunch of new guys out there, and then them having to go 81 plays, which a lot of that was self-inflicted. Some was them doing some good things too. But I'm just happy how they grinded, kept the Arizona out of the end zone the whole first half, which I thought was a hell of a job, and found a way to win at the end.
9: Was the hook and ladder part of your openers?
4: No. No.
9: Is it always like up available for each game?
4: Not always, but it was one of our top calls on 3rd and 12+ in that section.
8: I know you don't like vast comparisons here, but I'll try. Is there any quarterback in football right now playing better than Brock Purdy?
4: I mean, I'd be surprised, but I don't study the other quarterbacks right now, so I don't really know what anyone else is doing, except for the guys that we go against, so I don't get to see any of that. But, I mean, I think it's really hard to play much better than he's playing right now.
8: You say he runs everything. This means everything's on the table with him. Is that basically what you're...
4: No, I just mean, you run the play that's called, and if one's covered, you go to 2 to 3 to 4. If you can't do that, and there's open spots in the pocket, instead of just taking a sack, can you make a play with your legs? He's very good at doing his job extremely consistently. So I don't watch him much. I watch the coverages and where the ball's going to go. And he gets it there 90% of the time. If he didn't, it's usually because something happened that he couldn't avoid. And then I look back and sometimes when that happens, and he's running around making a play, and it doesn't even matter that it don't work out because he makes an off schedule or moves the chains with his legs.
7: Eddie, obviously very good on field goals. Extra points maybe a little different. Just how do you kind of view, like, how do you reconcile those two things when you're evaluating him?
4: I don't know, really. I mean, I just go off of whether they made it or missed it. And I thought that 59-yard field goal he made at the end of the second quarter was one of the biggest kicks I've seen. I mean, for us to get down there and have a chance to kick it that far with whatever we had, I think there's 20 seconds maybe on the clock, maybe 17 when we started. I mean, it was such a big-time kick. And especially for us to open it in the third quarter and have a chance to lap them, which we did. And I was going to probably give him a game ball or something, but he ruined that with the 2 extra points missed. So,
7: what was your message to the team in the postgame?
4: Just I was proud of the guys. You know, I think our first 2 games, I don't think we had to play 4 quarters. I thought we were ready to, but just the way the game went, you know, we didn't. And that was a game that we needed to play all 4 quarters. That team fought to the end. We were by no means perfect. We gave them some chances to get back in when I thought we could have put them away. Just certain mistakes, things that we can do better at. But I was just proud of the guys, how they kept competing, the defense being out there for 81 plays and losing guys throughout the game, and guys just keep grinding and going. And I was really pumped with how efficient the offense was.
11: Have you noticed Deebo Samuel evolve or maybe approach his craft a little bit differently at this point in his career than when he was last year?
4: I think Deebo's so similar to, not much different at all than when he was here last time. I mean, I think, you know, he was only gone for a year. But I think just whether it was the last couple years Deebo was here or even now, I mean, just like all these guys, they understand how long a season is, how much goes into it. I think Deebo's doing an awesome job taking care of his body, awesome job preparing throughout the week. He came into camp unbelievable, and he's just in shape and everything in his conditioning, and he's still doing the same thing right now, hasn't let up at all.
8: Just back to Evans here, does it look like he's going to miss a couple weeks at least?
4: We don't know yet. We couldn't tell if it was a broken rib. We couldn't tell if it was an oblique. So something we'll find out probably more tomorrow.
12: What'd you see on Kittle's two touchdowns, and what makes him so special?
4: On the first one, he was just wide open, just because they were committed to the run, so we just ran to keeper. On the second one there at the end. Which one was his first one, too? That one was awesome. He had a looky route. The guy had outside leverage, so he had leverage on him breaking in. And when Kittle has leverage breaking in, it's rare that people can stop him because of how much force he has going forward. And he's going to get the complete. Most people should get the completion there. But what's special about Kittle is if he gets that completion, it's going to be a touchdown to me 9 times out of 10.
9: I know Matt Ryan was quite good in 2016, but have you ever had this level of, I guess, confidence, comfort as a play caller in a quarterback as right now you do with Brock?
4: Yes. I had that with Matt in 16. Had it in Schaub way back in the day. And I've had it with Brock, I think, 4 years in a row now.
12: All right, thanks, guys.
0: And thank you, Kyle Shanahan. And we're going to pick that up right on the other side because that is an interesting thing. Matt Ryan, Matt Schaub, Brock Purdy. The Morning Roast is poured by San Francisco Bay Coffee, and that's what's coming up, sponsored by the Caltrans Stormwater Program. Football season is back, and fans in California can play Fliff Pick'em Fantasy all season long. And tonight on Fliff, I'm looking at that game over in Chicago, that football game to be particular, and selecting Jalen Hurts for higher than 217.5 passing yards and Devontae Smith for higher than a half anytime TD. And I hope you've been listening because I've been given winner, winner, chicken dinners. That's right. Christian McCaffrey, cha-ching, over a half anytime TD. And Jeremiah Love as well yesterday, cha-ching, over a half anytime TD. 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

0: Kevin Kugler on the call, Fox Sports. Bedoni and Shasky with you. It's the Morning Roast. We're reacting to a 36-30 win for the San Francisco 49ers. And I want to hear from the people today. Brock Purdy continuing to look like one of, if not the best quarterback in the NFL in this early part of the season. Four touchdowns for him and one right there to Deebo freaking Samuel. And we always like to say, you know, vintage performance. Like, oh, that was a vintage Steph Curry performance. Or, you know, that was vintage... You know, who was it yesterday? Justin Verlander in his final start, right? It was vintage, by the way. That whole thing was so damn cool. Over in Detroit, his daughter walked into the mound. That was awesome. But that was a vintage Deebo Samuel performance yesterday. Looking at the box score and seeing zero receptions, because he doesn't get a reception there. It's a little lateral from his boy Mike Evans. But 80 yards in a touchdown. Couple runs on the ground. Two carries for 14 yards. But, I mean, when he had that extra burst, I didn't know if he had it. I'm going to be honest. I did not know and think that Deebo was going to have that extra burst to him because he's 30 years old. And, you know, the season he had last year was started off pretty good, but the Commanders were kind of bad. And the last version of Deebo we saw in San Francisco just left a lot to be desired. But, you know, everyone that covered training camp and everyone that covered all the preseason said this is one of the best shape or the best shape that Deebo's looked in quite a long time. Hell, his own teammates have been saying it, but I think it was fully on display yesterday. In that play alone, Deebo freaking Samuel, man. What else can you say?
1: Deebo, I mean, thank God they brought him back.
0: Yeah.
1: As you see this morning on his Instagram, Brandon Ayuk puts out a video of him dancing in the living room to a Commander game. It's so bizarre. You know, they bring Deebo back, and I thought he'd be a luxury. Now he's a necessity. There's no other way around it. They need Deebo
0: Samuel. They need him.
1: And though he may not be the receiver that he was just a couple years ago, they've gotten him the ball in a variety of ways. Now, he had a swing pass yesterday that's recorded as a rush.
0: Rush.
1: But that one was a pass as well, you know. And, like, then they obviously handed him off one, a separate one, in, like, a gun run situation. They need him to stay healthy.
0: Well, they don't even on the box score consider it a rush. They say it's technically in the receiving yards category, but he doesn't get credit for a reception.
1: Which player are we talking about?
0: We're talking about the hook and ladder one.
1: I was talking about the swing pass.
0: Oh, got you. Swing pass.
1: They
0: apologies.
1: Do this thing where they throw the ball to him on a swing behind the line of scrimmage, and they record that as a rush because it's behind the line of scrimmage. Like that's a typical way that they've utilized Deebo over the years.
0: We're going to get to more of your phone calls, 888-957-9570. Something towards the end, though, of that Kyle Shanahan press conference we just listened to really seemed to set you off during the break. I'm going to replay it, and I want you to respond because I thought it was a fair question to be asked to Kyle Shanahan at the end of the game just in regards to, have you ever seen a quarterback like this, Kyle, under your offense and your tutelage playing at a higher level? Can you pop me up, Carter?
2: So I don't really know what anyone else is doing.
0: Hold on. One more time.
2: I'd be surprised, but I don't study the other quarterbacks right now, so I don't really know what anyone else is doing, except for the guys that we go against, so I don't get to see any of that. But, I mean, I think it's really hard to play much better than he's playing right now.
0: There was that one talking about who he's playing with in regards to, you know, in his peers, Josh Allen's Mahomes.

0: phones, whatever. He's not paying attention to any of that crap. But it was another one where he said, you know, Matt Ryan won an MVP in 16. He was the offensive coordinator for Atlanta. He mentioned Matt Schaub when he was back at offensive coordinator.
1: Well, no, he was asked about Matt Ryan.
0: Yeah. And he said, yeah, Matt Schaub and then Brock Purdy.
1: We just got to stop asking him about Matt Ryan, for Christ's sake. Like, it's getting annoying. Like, I've never seen one singular season elevated so much in my life. Like, Matt Ryan, we talk about this MVP like he was God. And that year was a really good year. We got to stop it. Like, Brock's better than Matt Ryan.
0: I think people are trying to get at, like, hey, is this going to be an MVP season for Purdy? And, you know, Kyle's not going to, leave that to whoever.
1: Could we talk? Okay, give me 1 minute and then I'll get off this. The year that Matt Ryan won that MVP, did you know that Tom Brady missed like 5 games that year because of the Deflategate or whatever, four games?
0: That was ridiculous. Yeah.
1: Right. Did you know he went 28-2? Touchdowns, interceptions.
0: Oh my God. What was Matt Ryan's?
1: They were never going to give him the MVP that year.
0: No, they were
1: not. Matt Ryan was 38-7. But that same year, you know who had 40-7? Aaron Rodgers. You know who had 1,600 yards on the ground? Zeke Elliott. Do you know who had 1,500 yards as a receiver? Julio. Like, you could make the argument Matt Ryan wasn't even the best player on his team. It's just ridiculous. I think we got to stop bringing up the Matt Ryan season to Shanahan. Just stop. I don't want to hear about it anymore.
0: It
1: triggers me.
0: If you just watch the game of football and watch Kyle Shanahan's offense, no one's done it better than Purdy.
1: That's all respect to Matt Ryan. Exactly what I'm saying.
0: And Matt Ryan had a very solid
1: career. That's what I'm saying.
0: Matt Schaub, please don't stop.
1: We got to stop.
0: Yeah.
1: We got to stop. They had a 1,000-yard running back. They had a 500-yard backup. They had a 1,500-yard receiver that year. And he was, what, the second-best player on his team at best? Like, the year that Brock was in the MVP candidate, why did a lot of people not vote for him that year?
0: After the Ravens game happened.
1: No. Also,
0: Christian McCaffrey was
1: on the
0: team.
1: Christian McCaffrey.
0: Yeah. He was like, oh, he's a product of the good players around him. That was the narrative.
1: We talk about this Matt Ryan season like it's the greatest thing Shannon's ever done. What about the 2023 season for CMC?
0: It's fantastic. It's up there.
1: It's one of the greatest individual seasons ever.
0: Well, that's what really annoys me the most about all this. And people can be excited. I'm not going
1: to
0: yuck
1: other people. I want them to be excited.
0: Exactly.
1: About Purdy. I'm tired of hearing about Matt Ryan.
0: No, I understand
1: that. It's like put that thing to bed.
0: But I'm allowing people to get excited after 3 weeks because we always like to do this. Like, oh, they're talking about MVP. It's way too early. You're not allowed to do that. You can have fun and dream about your quarterback winning the MVP. It's fine.
1: No,
0: you're allowed to do
1: that.
0: Yes. But also acknowledge that, it's early. And what you just said, the fact that we don't give it to running backs anymore, when Christian McCaffrey had the season he had last year with everything else going wrong around him, he had multiple quarterbacks that he had to play with Mac Jones and Brock. Saquon Barkley.
1: Saquon should have won the MVP.
0: It was unbelievable.
1: Come on.
0: But we can't do that because he's a running back, right? Like, it's so dumb how we're doing these things
1: now.
0: No, but
1: I'm saying, every press conference, though, I feel like for Shanahan, we bring up the Matt Ryan season, and he's got to be sick and tired of it. Like, shut up about the Matt Ryan. I've put together a Debo season. I put together some Jimmy Garoppolo season. I'm talking about, you want to talk about miracles?
0: Yeah.
1: You know, the miracle on ice, everyone talking about. You want to talk about miracles on Levi's? What about the Jimmy G season? That's way more impressive than this silly MVP for Matt Ryan, where we basically just didn't want to give it to Brady because it's a Deflategate, and we didn't want to give it to Aaron Rodgers because we were sick of him, and we didn't want to give it to Zeke because he was super young in his career. It's absurd. We got to stop this. We got to stop asking about Matt Ryan. Matt Ryan's the cheeks. Just stop. Stop. I don't want to hear about Matt Ryan. Let's talk about what you did with Brock Purdy yesterday in that game. He was incredible. The way that he climbs the pocket and gets rid of the ball over the middle to Jordan Watkins. Jordan Watkins looked unplayable after the preseason. Apparently, he went to Kyle Shanahan's office, knocked on the door, and said, "What? Don't give up on me." Something to the effect of, "Don't give up on me. What do I need to do better?" And Kyle was like, "Wow, I've never had a player do that." So he sat down with him, told him what he needed to do better. He snatched that ball over the middle yesterday. I was like, "Oh, okay."
0: Yeah.
1: You know what, Jordan Watkins?
0: Yeah.
1: You want to play? Let's go. Let's see it. He made another big catch later on in that game. And those are the things I don't want to hear about 10 years ago in Atlanta, this fraudulent MVP that we've been hearing about forever. It's a way to me of discrediting Purdy.

0: level, because that's what they want him to do.
1: So is Josh McDaniels going to get asked about, you know, Drake May, you know, that 2018 year you had with Tom Brady? Let's talk about that in comparison to what you're doing with Drake May. Like, it's irrelevant. It's irrelevant. Let's talk about this team. I'm tired of hearing the media ask him about Matt Ryan. It's like, God, guys, we are talking about a Niners 3-0 team that is atop the NFC West and has an opportunity to get the number one seed in the NFC. Seattle lost yesterday. Guys are dropping like flies. Let's talk about the game that you just had with, what was the guy's name? Kadarius Hodge out there playing wide receiver.
0: That's right.
1: No one even knew who this guy was. Like, this offensive line has done a fantastic job protecting Purdy. Really, the McKivitz false start is like the only blemish on their entire... Trent Williams left this game,
0: Vidarian Lowe
1: didn't feel his loss.
0: Vidarian Lowe, who we have not brought up at all, did a hell of a job at left tackle. Did you hear his name called at all? Other than them referencing on the broadcast that Trent Williams is out. That was it.
1: Joe, I think Kyle has done such a brilliant job utilizing the weapons that he has. The only criticism, this isn't even a criticism, I don't even know if this is fair to even bring up, you're scoring too fast.
0: That's true.
1: Like, is that even a thing? Am I even allowed to bring that up? No. It sounds ridiculous.
0: No, but that might have to be the recipe going forward for this team to win. We talked about it last week. With these guys dropping like flies, the Nick Boses of the world getting hurt. Hell, Renardo Green had to leave for a little bit yesterday.
1: He got whacked.
0: He did. Diamondor Lenore got the friendly fire. Yeah. Like there was a lot of, oh my God, here we go again. And Mike Evans being a part of that. And you referenced Jordan Watkins. Guys continuing to just step up. That's just, that alone symbolizes to me the culture of this team, the next man up mentality. Now, there's some guys you just can't next man up, and we talked about it. Like, Nick Bosa is not a next man up. Like, it's a next couple people up to try to supplement what he gives you, but they were able to do that, like, yesterday. And I want to give credit, you know, Fred Warner, who's still playing like a man possessed. Now, maybe don't headhunt your own guys, and he'll be the first one to say that was an accident.
1: Fred's a monster.
0: Dre Greenlaw, you know, he had to leave yesterday. We'll see with his quad.
1: I think what this that is means. A sneaky big injury.
0: It's
1: not good.
0: Something like, to monitor.
1: I think you know, when he says quad, the first thing I thought of was, because that's what happened to him last year. And that's what happened to him the year before.
0: Right.
1: And that's what, like, has done him in. And so, like, the quad injury for him, and it could not come at a worse time. Joe, the stretch of games, you got Broncos, Seahawks. Like, if you just go 1-1 over the next 2 weeks, I think that's a huge, I'll take that.
0: Well,
1: sign me up for 1-1.
0: And also, I'll get greedy. I want a 2-0 always. But you think for Dre, this one's personal, given the year he had in Denver last year. There clearly is bad blood between the coaching staff with him.
1: No doubt.
0: It was bad. You'd think he would have this one circled all year. So if he was to miss this, that would suck for him alone, but also just suck overall for the defense, because that was a hell of a win for the Broncos. They're playing with a lot of confidence after last night.
1: We needed them to win that game.
0: Yeah.
1: And the other part of this is, remember that team took it to us in the joint practices last year.
0: Yeah.
1: Took it to us. I think we're going to have a really difficult time with their defensive line. But the area that, I'm not trying to get too ahead of myself.
0: Sure.
1: Joe, they have receivers for days. They can't run the ball.
0: No.
1: I don't trust J.K. Dobbins at all.
0: Yeah, well, he fumbled yesterday. Yeah. They were lucky to recover.
1: I never understood, especially after the first Achilles, why teams keep throwing money at him. But they've got receivers for days. And that's why Lenore coming back into the game yesterday is very, very important, because without him, I was like, oh, we're in big trouble.
0: Well, on the flip side, too, I'm looking at, you know, what the Rams were able to do on the ground. Like, this might have to be a Christian McCaffrey on the ground game, because they have Pat Surtain on the other side. And if you're without Mike Evans,
1: he doesn't want to tackle, though. I would try to throw some screen passes right at him.
0: But, like, man coverage wise, it's going to be difficult to separate.
1: He's incredible.
0: I mean,
1: is he not on Devontae? Yeah, the whole game yesterday?
0: Well, he was on him a couple times, and Devontae still cooked
1: him. No, I know, but there was the crossing route where he's lined up against a linebacker.
0: Real quick on that one, Hufanga, make a tackle. He was right in front of you. He was hesitant, and I was like, Hufanga, what are you waiting for?
1: Boy,
0: the guy's like 33 years old. Go tackle him.
1: We needed that win, though.
0: We
1: needed that back.
0: Are you going to apologize to Marcus Mariota and the Washington Commanders? What a win, baby. Let's go. Seahawks going down.
1: Outside of the injuries, the weekend could not have gone better for the Niners.
0: It's been fantastic.
1: I know the injuries are a big deal, so I get why people are like up in arms, but it's a great weekend. You're 3-0. You're atop the NFC West. You're atop the NFC. You're kind of rooting for the Bears to lose tonight, for being honest with ourselves.
0: Yeah.
1: Like,
0: you never want to see the Eagles win.
1: No.
0: You don't want to, but I get what you're saying.
1: But yeah. It sets them back.
0: It does.
1: You know, you kind of want that NFC North to be a war of attrition.
0: Absolutely. And the

0: like I said earlier, the only two undefeated teams that are 3-0, because the Eagles are still undefeated, but they're 2-0. The Minnesota Vikings somehow, some way, with all the injuries they have, they're 3-0. They take out Baker Mayfield yesterday. Another NFC quarterback going down. Dislocated thumb for him. We'll see how that affects them going forward. And then the San Francisco 49ers. It's unbelievable.
1: Maybe I'm a prisoner of the moment. I want Philly in the playoffs.
0: Oh,
1: yeah.
0: Again, you beat them last year. You should.
1: I know. Like, but in a weird way, like, Chicago scares me more than Philly. Even though I recognize how great Philly's personnel is. I mean, they do. They have great personnel. I just don't trust Jalen Hurts.
0: I think that's fair, although I do have him flip around and find out over 217.5 passing yards tonight. So
1: flip around and find out.
0: That's right. Hey, we're on a winning streak, baby. Let's go.
1: Brock is so good. The throw he made to Mike Evans over the shoulder, and Mike didn't show his hands till the very last second. Joe, I'm telling you, even Garcia didn't have that throw in his bag. That was as good of a throw as I've ever seen.
0: It's one of, like, when your receiver...
1: Said that every week.
0: When your receiver... No, it's true.
1: I feel like I said that every week.
0: His best play yesterday might have been an incompletion. It was unbelievable.
1: I thought he completed that play, too.
0: I thought he did, too.
1: He jump throws back. Was that Farrell? Who was sliding to catch
0: that? It was 85. That was Kittle.
1: That was Kittle?
0: Yes.
1: I thought his feet got in. I thought the thigh was down.
0: I thought so, too. Like... And I think it was perfect. You encapsulated it. I called it Brock Allen because it was something like Josh Allen or Mahomes. Yeah.
1: No, it was Derek Jeter. It was Derek Jeter in the hole.
0: I just don't like giving Derek Jeter credit for obvious reasons, him and throws in the Bay Area.
1: I thought it was Farrell. It wasn't Kittle. I don't think it was.
0: On the replay, it said 85. Am I tripping? No?
1: I think it was.
2: I'll go look.
1: Yeah, I think it was 89.
0: Was it? Well, my eyes aren't what they used to be. You know, I'm fading
1: whatever.
0: Over here.
1: It doesn't matter.
0: It doesn't matter who it was. It doesn't matter.
1: And he was a little high on a couple balls. He threw a third down and 8 pass to CMC early in the game for them to go up 14-0 on that drive.
0: Yeah.
1: That was an absolute dot on 3rd and 7. I mean, he had a couple of just perfect throws.
0: He's in total command right now. And you know what the best part is? About Brock, obviously, there's just no ego. He's selfless. He says exactly what you want from a quarterback, which is nothing. But he gives credit where it's due. And after the game, giving credit to the play caller, Kyle Shanahan.
3: I think Kyle's the best in the league at, you know, obviously calling plays, his system, all the things, but calling the right plays at the right time. Like, that's, I think, that's the difference between a good play caller and a great play caller. Like, there's... You can have all the plays drawn up and all the things, but to call a play at the right time, like that's what it takes to be elite. And, he's done that over all the years of his coaching and stuff. And I feel like right now he's at a great point with how he sees the game and coaching us up on details and the little things. And so we're all grateful to play for him, man. We know that anytime a play call comes in, like, we're confident that, all right, like, we have the best in the league at doing this. We can all be confident in this, and now we got to go do our job and play at a high level ourselves. So, love playing for
0: him. And it was Luke Farrell. Apologies, my eyes were on what they used to. It was. Okay. And of course, the best play of his career was ruled an incompletion when it comes for
1: the
0: catch.
1: He had a nice block.
0: He did have the nice block, but that you called it could have been a penalty.
1: Well, they got lucky. Joe, this team right now is not necessarily running the ball first. Yeah. I mean, this shows you how much Kyle loves Brock Purdy. They're a pass-first team. Are they not?
0: No, they are.
1: Through 3 weeks, I feel like the run game has been complementary to the pass game.
0: It has been. It is something to continue to monitor, though. I would like them to, and they were fine on the ground. They had 23 carries, 140 yards. When they needed Christian McCaffrey to have the plays on the ground, he had them. That being said,
1: they had a 30-yard run from Purdy.
0: Exactly.
1: That's going to blur some of the lines,
0: correct.
1: But they still were going over 5 yards a pop.
0: Correct, but... that is something to monitor because Kyle Shanahan said all offseason, if you expect to win a Super Bowl, you have to be top 10 rushing.
1: Did you like the play calling right before the second, the 2-minute warning? You know, they threw the ball.
0: At the end of the game. Yeah. No, that's my answer because I would have liked them to force Arizona to use some timeouts. It was clear right there. Like, dude, if you're going to pass it, make sure it's an easy dink and dunk. He threw it. It was incomplete. And you even heard on the broadcast, they're going to try to let this thing go. They want to milk this, get to the 2-minute warning. And then it was, 2 minutes and 3 seconds? I was like, oh, boy. You're flirting with disaster here. And that was on top of getting a first down on the very first play of the drive there. I was almost like, and I was telling Sammy this, I was like, you almost want it to be, 2nd and 1 instead of getting that first down immediately. I know it sounds weird, but you're trying to play for the down and distance to force them to use timeouts so you can reset the downs. It kind of helped
1: Arizona.
0: You don't
1: want to get greedy.
0: Exactly.
1: You don't want to get greedy. I think you're making a good point here, but there is a reality of, and I'm telling you, this is, I can't believe this is they're almost too efficient on offense. No, Joe.
0: It's like, a good problem to have.
1: Joe,
0: yeah.
1: The part, like, you know, you like in the NBA, you want to have a good offense and a good defense. They balance each other out. In the NFL, like, there is a real thing to, like, your defense needs to catch a blow.
0: Yeah.
1: They cannot be on the field so much. And I've seen this time and time again with the Niners. Typically, though, it's because the offense sucks.
0: Yeah.
1: Like, they go three and out too quickly. This is the reverse. The offense is so potent that the defense actually doesn't have a lot of time to gas them. Like, I'm not trying to poke. Like, I want them to score. I want them to be efficient. But there is going to be a time and place where they're going to have to be less explosive. That sounds insane.
0: No, I get what you're saying.
1: They were gassed.
0: On the surface, if you're going to just clip saying Shasky, it's like their offense is too good. People are going to lose their mind. I know what you mean. I compared it to the Oregon Ducks under Chip Kelly.
1: Yes.
0: That's like the comparison that you have where that defense was so winded because they were scoring at such a high clip where it was almost like, hey, dude, you guys need to like take a break, like run the ball, play some clock here, because you keep going fast, fast, fast. Your defense isn't going to be able to, you know, catch their breath.
1: So here's the second to last drive, if you will, of the game. It's Arizona 27, Niners 29. Now, in postgame, Kyle referenced it like, I didn't want them. We needed to score because I knew that they were going to get the ball back, and I didn't want a field goal to be the difference. Niners get the ball to 35. There's 2:51 left. He throws like a short controlled pass to CMC for 11 yards.
0: First down. Yeah.
1: So they get the first down. Clock's ticking.
0: Yep.
1: Okay. Now it's first and 10 at the 46. And it's like 2:06 left to go. You have to hike the ball because you have to run one more play.
0: One more play. It wasn't quite in sync with the end of the
1: I would have preferred a run play. Yeah. Now, they went with a passing play. I'm not trying to get nitpicky, but they went with a passing play. It's incomplete, and that was that ball he threw to Juszczyk. I thought he deliberately threw that away.
0: Yeah.
1: Because he was kind of covered up or whatever. So now, with 2:03, you have to run McCaffrey up the middle, and he gets 12 yards, and you take a big sigh of relief. But it could have been a third and short. With a two-minute warning, they would have had a timeout left. Like, I don't know. It's just something to think about. Again, if we're going to like talk about injuries and all this woulda, coulda, shoulda, I do think it's fair to say, like, did you love the sequencing there? But I love that he trusts Purdy.
0: It's okay to acknowledge they flirted with potential disaster yesterday. After they got the special teams recovery, they got the touchdown. It was 29-27. And then I think we were all thinking, in the chat we were saying it too, after that incompletion,
1: yes,
0: and it was 2:07 left in the fourth, we were like, oh boy. Like, all right, guys, let's not, you know, give them an opportunity, because the last thing we want is to punt the ball away. They have a couple timeouts in Arizona. Like, sure, do I think Jacoby Brissett is going to march all the way down the field and win the game? Well, they have a lot of good weapons, so maybe.
1: Joe, they had the ball for like 50 minutes in this game.
0: They controlled it. Give Mike LaFleur, you know, the rookie head coach, some credit, who was with the 49ers as a pass game coordinator for quite some time. Like, they could score in Arizona. I don't know if they'll be any good this year, but that is a good offense at least.
1: And let's not forget, so after the two-minute warning, it's first and 10. McCaffrey, they lose 3 yards. They call timeout. It's 1:52 left in the game. Then on second and 13, they're throwing again.
0: Yeah.
1: They're throwing again.
0: I know.
1: Second and 13. But you're kind of in no man's land. You're at the 45. Like, you need yards.
0: You're not going to kick that with Pinheiro. No, at the time.
1: Well, yeah. And Pinheiro missed a couple of deep extra points.
0: Yeah.
1: Purdy scrambles for a 45-yard touchdown and gets called back on the worst George Kittle hold. It was a horrible call. Yeah. It was pretty weak. There were two referees I thought were terrible in this game at spotting the ball. The side judge, 32. Awful. Absolutely awful.
0: He said that within the first, like, five minutes.
1: No, he was awful. This is awful. We have the technology.
0: That's the coach in you real quick, calling out number 32.
1: He's a terrible side judge. He was terrible. But that offensive hold on Kittle wiped away what could have been, I mean, it's not as dramatic. That was his Steve Young run.
0: Yeah.
1: Like, that, I can't believe they took that away from him.
0: But what does he do to follow it up? He does have a pretty cool play to George Kittle there, rolling out to the right.
1: No doubt.
0: Touchdown, boom.
1: But Joe.
0: I know.
1: A 50-yard run?
0: But I did love the arrogance of the play call to say, all right, you know what? We're going for the throat. Like, we're not going
1: to. Well, they needed to get 10 yards.
0: Yeah, we're not going to just sit on it, get the first down, and hit a knee, and then just, no. Purdy was like, All right, you're going to call that hold on George Kittle? How about this? I'm going to roll out to the right and throw a 20-yard bomb to him. Touchdown, night-night, see you later.
1: He was fast as hell on that play, and he cut back. He was going to try to score a touchdown the whole way from, like, the 20 in.
0: You brought this up earlier on the show, and I think it's a good point. Like, it does feel like these last couple games, they're featuring Kittle more in the second half. Towards the end of the game. Christian McCaffrey, too, that final drive.
1: Hey, that catch?
0: Yeah, it was incredible.
1: That one-handed catch was sick.
0: Hey, Kyle Juszczyk almost had a hell of a one-handed catch in the end zone. I thought he was going to somehow corral that. He wasn't able to. But being able to lean in the fourth quarter on guys with a lot of wear and tear in their careers but seem fresher now more than ever in Christian McCaffrey and George Kittle, that's scary hours for the opposing defense, man.
1: I want you to think about that sequence that we just brought up. And you tell me, Jimmy Garoppolo is the quarterback. How does it play out?
0: You're conservative.
1: Yeah, you run the ball a bunch of times. You punt because you're not in a position to kick the field goal. And then you're praying for dear God that your team hangs on.
0: Absolutely.
1: 2 years ago, they played Seattle in a similar game. Remember the Geno Smith comeback game? They punted the ball back to Seattle, and Geno drove them the length of the field and won the game.
0: That was the night-night game.
1: Yes. Yeah. And it ended up being one of the detrimental losses of their season, which kept them out of the playoffs that year. But that game yesterday felt similar to that. They were up 14-0, and they had all the momentum, and then all of a sudden they went 3-and-out, and it felt like all the momentum went to Arizona, and it felt like Arizona had the ball the rest of the game.
0: 888-957-957 is the number. It's Spadoni and Shasky with you, reacting to yet another 49ers win. Happy Victory Monday to all of you. 36-30, the final. It was an incredible weekend in Bay Area sports. Valkyries take care of business in game one of their first round series in the playoffs against the Dallas Wings, 104-80 there. There's a lot. Mike Kruko saying goodbye to the broadcast booth yesterday. It was emotional for a variety of reasons for Bay Area sports fans. And we're talking about it all here this morning. And again, you know the number to chime in. Call or text 888-957-9570. Yet another game for Brock Purdy. 4 touchdowns, 0 picks. The offensive line continues to dominate. Not one sack allowed again.
1: And the other thing that I have a question on. Now, Bosa got hurt at the end of the week. It was in practice.
0: Correct. It was a warm-up or whatever. Yeah.
1: Okay. I watched these morning shows for like the NFL. Like, I was folding laundry. We're getting ready to go to this wedding on Sunday morning.
0: What are you doing? NFL Network? ESPN?
1: Yeah, NFL Network. Right. And then I went to ESPN. And ESPN had Schefter. And they're doing it's called Schefter Seconds.
0: Okay.
1: They had all these details on the Caleb Williams injury that, like, why did it take all week for this stuff to come out?
0: Yeah.
1: And then they had all of these extra details on the Puka Nacua injury during the broadcast. And so I guess what I'm saying is, whatever gets disclosed today about Mike Evans, do I have to wait until Sunday to get real details?
0: It is very strange.
1: This isn't a Niner conversation. No. This is an NFL injury explanation conversation.
0: Well, no, and there's been a lot of weird just communication in general from teams, and I get it. There's the gamesmanship aspect of this thing where you want to, you know, keep your cards close to the vest. Shanahan's been guilty of this in the past, and it's kind of pissed off Niner fans. It's like, why? You called it like trauma dumping last week. Yes. Remember I equated that to it? It's like, oh, by the way, this guy's out for the season. This guy's out for 10 weeks, yada, yada. It's like, whoa, where did this come from? But it's a larger problem with the league, I think, when it comes to just transparency in general, when it comes to these injuries. Like, why not just say it was a grade 2 strain or whatever without it ended up being for the hamstring? Just come out and say that. Why do we have to do this week to week? Kind of, it's very strange. And with Bosa, now they're not going to put him on the IR, but like, are they not putting him on the IR because they don't have the spots like you initially reported, or because they think he's going to come back sooner rather than later? You get what I'm saying?
1: No, I do. Yeah. But there's also two layers to this, which you're not bringing up. There's the gambling aspect.
0: Yeah.
1: Which I think gamblers want transparency.
0: Sure.
1: Okay, that's number one. And then the second aspect of this is, I think from a league perspective, you are setting your players to get criticized. You're setting them up to get criticized more. When everyone in the league does this thing, he could be out 1 to 3 weeks.
0: Yeah.
1: What is every fan in fantasy and in gambling? Oh, 1 week. He's out 1 week. He should be back. Why are you not back? Why aren't you back? You should be back. Let me go run to your Instagram and rip you. You should have played today. You were 50-50. You screwed me in fantasy. I just think as a league, they would be better served. Every injury, we should go to the maximum amount of missed time to start with. And not even put the minimum out there.
0: I remember, I think it was week one. I think it was because Brock Bowers is one of the top tight ends fantasy, right? He made his season debut yesterday. And Clint Kubiak was asked, like, hey, how was practice? I think this was on a Thursday or Friday. He's like, oh, yeah, everyone's good to go. Everyone's healthy, good to go. Like, just everyone. And this is including Brock Bowers at the time. And then you get the report. Trimmed meniscus. Brock Bowers is going to be out for a couple weeks. Like, just blatantly lying to everyone. The fan base, the fans, everyone. And to your point, that has gambling ramifications. Yes. That has fantasy football ramifications, which, honestly, fantasy now and gambling, they're one and the same for me. That's just what it is. This is just one and the same. People were fired up, though, about the Niners. Well, let's go to the phone lines, Joe. Let's start with Larry in San Francisco. Wants to talk some Purdy. What's up, Larry? You're
2: Purdy's
0: on
2: the
0: roast.
2: Man.
4: Dude, man, I cannot believe how good Purdy is tearing it up. All I can say is this. Everybody has to wait and see the sample size of Brock Purdy. If you still need to see a larger sample size, then there's something wrong with you, man. Because I'm looking like this. Dude, his clock management is better than Dak Prescott, who's for the second big game in a row. I seen him blow it on the last play of the game when he called a timeout with 7 seconds left. You know, I just watch all these great quarterbacks that everybody talks about him being better than him fail. So I just say like this. We're 3-0. You know, and I can't believe it. We're 3-0. We beat the undefeated Rams. They lost twice now. The Seahawks lost to a loss. I'm so excited I can't even speak, man. Let's go.
0: That's Larry in San Francisco, and I think a lot of Niner fans are feeling him on that.
1: He makes a really good point. Like, let's just think about how people felt heading into the season. Just the nation, not Niner fans. You watch Bo Nix. He might be big. He might be fast. He might be strong. Guy stinks.
0: He's not very good.
1: He stinks.
0: I'm sorry.
1: And Payton knows it.
0: Yeah.
1: That's the funny part is Sean Payton knows it.
0: He protects him with the play call.
1: Joe, they've got weapons everywhere. They've got Cortland Sutton. They've got Waddle. They've got this guy. Number 13? They took him from Oregon. Troy Franklin.
0: Oh, Troy Franklin.
1: They've got
0: a
1: million weapons. They've got Evan Ingram. They've got all these guys.
5: Best O-line in football, maybe.
1: He's just kid at the right side of a barn.
0: I'm sorry. He threw the game-losing interception. They called it back because that was like the worst call I've ever seen.
1: He crossed the goal line on the goal run.
0: That's true. Like,
1: He stinks.
0: I was listening to Overtime yesterday with Carter and Sterling. And Sterling brought up, you know, the Niners, they're going to be facing a good quarterback next week. And Bo Nix. And Carter's like, stop. They're facing
1: I've been on this for like 2 years. He's had dramatic wins in the fourth quarter. You can't suck for 3.5 quarters and then all of a sudden pull it together for a couple of game-winning drives, and you tell me that guy's great. You might be good, but you're not great.
0: Tim Tebow, right? 2.0.
1: That's exactly
0: what it's been.
1: That is exactly what it is. Like, I watch him for long stretches. I'm like, he sucks.
0: This hour is brought to you by Fremont Bank, here for you. Here for good. And again,
1: thank you. That's the system quarterback. You know what, Carter? Thank you. Bo Nix is a system quarterback, not Brock Purdy.
0: Well, this
1: thank
0: is
1: you.
0: What's always so funny to
1: thank
0: me.
1: Thank you.
0: If the system is the best in the NFL and the quarterback is executing it better than anyone else in the NFL, by definition, Brock Purdy should be in the conversation for best.
1: Tom Brady was a, no doubt about it, system quarterback, and is still one of the great. I think he's the greatest quarterback of all time.
0: Yes.
1: Joe Montana, system quarterback. Go right down. Phil Sims. Like, go right down the list of everyone that you want to go. Peyton Manning. Did he run a system?
0: Yes.
1: Yeah, it was his.
0: It was Peyton Manning's system.
1: It is.
0: Yes.
1: But like Joe, last night, the Bo Nix, he threw the game losing interception.
0: Yep.
1: It was OPI.
0: It was.
1: And they got bailed out.
0: And so did, you know, Matthew Stafford, who threw a pick six. He almost had two pick sixes in that game. Brock Purdy right now, again, 4 touchdowns, 0 interceptions. So everyone wants to compare and contrast Josh Allen, who is incredible.
1: Josh Allen is incredible.
0: He's incredible. They also should have lost that game. Any other team against the Chargers, when you have 5 turnovers, oh my God. The Chargers are an absolute dumpster fire of an organization now.
1: We did this with Jimmy Garoppolo. We're just like, I mean, look at how many wins he's got. Look what he's done. And it's like, guys, you got to go beyond that. Like, watch the games,
0: the games.
1: You know, like, you know what the big element for me through 3 games is for Brock Purdy? How many hugely negative plays has he taken?
0: Outside the pick against the Rams, it's really about it, right?
1: Okay.
0: Has he
1: ran into a sack yet? Like, where he's the guy, like, he's scrambling, like, almost like a madman and running into one.
0: No.
1: No.
0: No.
1: Okay. How many oh-no throws? A couple?
0: A couple.
1: He's dropped back 150 times.
0: He's been incredible.
1: Oh, a couple in 150 times? So, like, I just say to everybody, like, your eyes don't deceive you. The guy's playing lights out. And by the way, he's throwing to a bunch of people that we thought were luxury fourth and fifth and sixth wide receivers at the end of the year. Or, excuse me, to start the year this year. So, what more evidence do people need to show them that Brock is playing outstanding?
0: I mean, you want to talk about top 10 in passing yards, he's there. You want to talk about top 10 in completion percentage, he's there. You want to talk about most touchdowns thrown in the NFL.

0: NFL. He's tied with 9, him and Kirk freaking Cousins, and it's Brock Purdy. Like, that's what he's doing right now. You want to talk about fewest interceptions thrown? Oh, he's right up there. Like, he's checking every single box you want him to check right now.
1: And every game, he gives you the highlight that's going to be on his montage when he retires. Week 1, you got the DeMarcus Robinson throw over the top, right?
0: That was incredible.
1: Okay. Week 2, there's a couple, but the one where he rolled to his left, not the one where he stopped and threw to Evans on the sideline, the other one where he layered it over the guy on a bullet like a shortstop.
0: Yep.
1: And then this week, even though it's an incomplete, I thought he caught it. Farrell, you have that one, and you have the dot to Mike Evans into the end zone on top of what should have been a 45-yard run for a touchdown.
0: The sound off coming up in 7 minutes, top of the hour, every Monday through Friday. That's what we hit. So we got that. We got Alan Halfman-Way. We got Paul in Palo Alto. 888-957-9570 is the number. Brock Purdy putting on a show yet again. The Niners are 3-0. Yes, there's injuries. That is something to monitor as the season goes on. You can't keep giving up 30 points like you did yesterday against the Arizona Cardinals. But I'll say this. They need bodies, but also I'll give this to the Arizona Cardinals. They have a lot of weapons. They have a lot of really young and good talent. If they could ever figure out the defense and the quarterback position, and we'll see, because Jacoby Brissett's not the long-term answer.
1: Played okay.
0: He's okay. No, he's solid.
1: I thought he played okay.
0: I do think you'd probably see what you got in Carson Beck at some point this year. You did draft the guy for a reason. Or are you going to play this thing out and draft a quarterback in the top 10, top 5, whatever?
1: You know who they remind me of?
0: Who?
1: They've got a little, like, baby Lions, baby Falcon personnel thing to them, where you look at it and you're like, God, you guys have a lot to like.
0: Yes.
1: You know, like, they don't necessarily have the O-line.
0: Not yet.
1: But Michael Wilson, Jeremiah Love, and McBride, that's as good as any trio I could think of.
0: Absolutely.
1: Wouldn't you take that?
0: I would take that in a heartbeat. Are you kidding me? Now, it is something to monitor, too. The week before, again, it's a week-to-week league. You can't compare and contrast. They did get shut out in the second half against the Seattle Seahawks, and that is one of the best defenses
1: in
0: the NFL.
1: Things got away from them.
0: It did. And they talked about that on the broadcast.
1: How did Seattle lose a game?
0: I don't care. They did.
1: I missed the whole game, so someone's got to tell me what happened in that one.
0: It was Sam Darnold versus Marcus Mariota, baby. An old Pac-12 rivalry. Al in Half Moon Bay. What's up, Al?
1: Hey, Al.
2: Hey, man. Good morning, gentlemen.
0: Dude, it's a great morning. Are you kidding me? The Valkyries won. They're up 1-0. The 49ers, they're 3-0. Are you kidding me? Let's go, Al.
2: Take a deep breath. You smell it? That smells like victory to me. Smells like victory. And 3-0 in the NFC West. And I'll take it all day, every day.
1: Wait, I'm smelling the salty air, which I love, of Half Moon Bay with the fog rolling in right near Sam's Sam's Chowder House.
2: Oh yeah, that's not the place to go though. That's you know, that's,
1: well,
2: that's
1: the spot.
2: Trap. There are other places that are way better.
1: Where? Like what?
2: The spot? Yeah. So there's a spot. Me concerned, I fish, man. There's a place called La Costa Nova. It's a Caribbean restaurant.
1: Yeah.
2: That place.
1: Mezzaluna's pretty killer too.
2: The drinks are exceptional. Mm. Yeah, really good. And then there's the barbecue place, which is amazing. And they have their own place now. They used to share a place with some other restaurants, but now they got their own spot and it's packed on the weekends.
1: Nice.
2: But anyway, getting back to Purdy, I think given that he's checking all the boxes, like Shasky said, the O-line, man, the O-line is where it's at. Without them, nothing happens. And I was at the Miami game and I watched Purdy drop that dime to Evans over two defenders.
1: Mm.
2: And I couldn't believe my eyes. He actually made that catch. I was like, oh my God, you know? But the O-line needs props. The substation needs to get blown up, and hopefully we don't get any more injuries and we continue on this run, man.
0: Hey, you know what, Al? I'm going to – listen.
1: The substation.
0: I hate it. No, no. It took an hour and 56 minutes to get to the first substation mentioned on our show. I think that's progress.
1: So
0: we're learning as a society. We don't need to keep bringing it up when it comes to injuries.
3: I told Carter, get this guy off the air.
0: Don't be mean.
1: My brother lived in Half Moon Bay for a short period of time.
0: Okay.
1: And a couple of nominees for places to eat. A, the Ritz.
0: Okay.
1: So, my God, so good. And then the other one that I love is Barbara's Fish Trap and Mezzaluna. Mezzaluna is like a sit-down restaurant. Okay. Very nice.
0: Nice.
1: Killer.
0: A couple golf courses out there, some good ones.
1: Oh, yeah. Well, I prefer the ocean. My brother likes the old course at Half Moon Bay.
0: All right.
1: Yeah.
0: There you go.
1: And there's the little airfield, and you drive past all the lettuce.
0: He mentioned Peruvian restaurant, and the one thing that the Peruvian cuisine have over Mexico, and I love Mexican food, and I'm not trying to, you know, denigrate the entire Mexican culture of all that, and I love your food, I love your people. Peruvian ceviche
1: Oh.
0: is the goat of all ceviches.
1: Really?
0: It is so freaking.
1: Well, you know you want to say it a certain way.
0: Ceviche. Is that better? Ceviche. I do love crab. I also love Paul in Palo Alto. What's up, Paulie?
1: What's up, Paulie?
3: What's up, guys? Bittersweet win yesterday. Purdy, oh, my God. This has got to be the best three-game start to his career. Last time he started like this, McCaffrey was on an MVP trajectory. That's not happening this year, unfortunately. But I called in because I really think it's time to figure out what we're doing with Mac Jones. New York Giants listed out the quarterbacks they're interested in, a bunch of J.J. McCarthy-level guys and Mac Jones. I think we can fleece them. I think we have so many needs along the interior defensive line and even out linebacker. It's time to leverage that trade piece, in my opinion, because what are you winning with Mac Jones as your quarterback anyways when you can't run the ball and your defense can't get off the field on third down? It's time to push the chips all in. John Lynch has made his bed with the Michael Williams draft pick. Now it's time to make amends and pull some Sabian in-season magic. Oh, I think we're cooked.
0: I think you're cooked, Paul. Listen, I understand the injuries are bad right now. It's not like we're missing guys for the entire season, though, like last year when it came to Bosa and Warner and obviously Kittle towards the end there. Let's take a deep breath. They proved last year they could weather the storm when it comes to injuries in the regular season. You brought this up earlier, Broseph. It's going to be about the playoffs now. I'm not meaning to sound arrogant after 3 weeks. You still have to win these games in front of you. You have to try to win the division because right now you're in the driver's seat. Take care of business there. Make sure Bosa can get healthy. Make sure Warner stays healthy and all these other guys and your quarterback. And yes, you could add. That is absolutely on the table. We'll see with Mac Jones. In the meantime, though, the injury report.
4: It's time for the injury report.
5: That really hurts.
4: Brought to you by Boxer and Gerson, Northern California's premier workers' compensation law firm, helping injured workers get their lives back for over 40 years.
0: All right, I'm going to try to get through this as fast as I can. The injuries from yesterday's 49ers game include D'Amador Lenore, who had a concussion but returned. So he didn't have a concussion. He got through protocol. Renardo Green was also cleared to return, and they did the concussion protocol. Mike Evans had a rib injury. Did not return to the game. Trent Williams had a stinger, did not return to the game. Grayson Halton had cramps and did not return. Dre Greenlaw had a quad injury that sidelined him for a whole play before getting shut down for the day. And Garrett Wallow also had a stinger, but he was able to return to the game. The injury report was brought to you by Boxer and Gerson, Northern California's premier workers' compensation law firm, helping injured workers get their lives back for over 40 years. When you bring up Garrett Wallow, I do think about that Philadelphia Eagles win in the playoffs last year. He made some plays, and you needed Garrett Wallow at times because you had so many injuries. 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Always live on the Free Odyssey app, and we are coming live from the Laughing Mug Studios. Halfway home here on a victory Monday at Spadoni, Chaskey. Niners are 3-0, baby. 36-30, the final yesterday at Levi's Stadium. They are currently amidst a three-game homestand, and they'll be taking on the Denver Broncos at Levi's Stadium next week. And the Denver Broncos do the Niners a favor because they beat the Los Angeles Rams on Sunday Night Football last night, as the Seahawks also took an L yesterday against the Washington Commanders. So all in all, Niners with the win, all three other NFC West teams with a big, fat L, which leads us, Sammy, to the sound-off.
4: It's time for sound-off. The only place where you can vent about anything you want, anytime you want. Mm. Leave a message at 628-400-9880. Mm. That's 628-400-9880. Mm. See if you made the cut. It's time for Sound Off. Right now.
0: Right now. And let's start it off with Sound Off. Number one.
6: Just a simple game on this. Seems like the 49ers want to get hurt their players more and more. You know, less than 2 minutes left. Why did Kittle have to score? All he had to do is take a knee down. Arizona was out of timeout, and the game's over. And instead of that, you take the chance of hurting more 49er players. Not very smart, that's all.
0: What do you feel about that? Is that a reasonable take from a Niner fan that saw a lot of injured players go down that, hey, Brock, Kittle, just get the first down, take a knee, kneel this thing out the rest of the way? I think that's a fair take. I don't think it's like insane to say that.
1: Where he caught the ball on the field, he's going into the end zone.
0: Yeah, yeah. Or he was going out of bounds.
1: It's just natural. It's so hard to stop. Yeah, I don't.
0: I get what the fan is saying.
1: That's easy to second guess. I think it's a lot harder when you're out there playing.
0: I
1: Now, look, Trevor Lawrence fair. Sliding with 9 minutes to go at the one. Like, what?
0: I told you, he can have the greatest game ever, but Trevor Lawrence will do something dumb every single game. I swear to God.
1: Is he good?
0: I think he is. I mean, they absolutely destroyed the Patriots. Maybe the Patriots.
1: No. You answered, is Liam Cohen good? He is good.
0: No, come
1: but
0: on.
1: Is Trevor good?
0: I think Trevor Lawrence is good. Yes. Okay. Do I think he's great? No, but he need to be great if you're the number one overall pick and you are considered one of the greatest prospects of all time. You need to be great. He's good. I need to see more in the playoffs and for them to make the playoffs to be great.
7: I'm happy with Trevor Lawrence.
1: Yeah, that's exactly how I feel about Trevor Lawrence when I watch him.
0: By the way,
1: I think the coach is really good.
0: After 3 weeks, lock it in. Jaguars have the division. It's wrapped up.
1: It's over?
0: It's over. Calling it right now.
1: AFC South's over?
0: It's done.
1: You know that only two times a team has come on after going 0-3 to make the playoffs?
0: So the Texans last year.
1: And the Texans in like 2000 and whatever.
0: So they're going to do it again?
1: I mean, God.
0: Oh, my God.
7: So that's what you're saying, right? The Texans are going to win that division, not the Jaguars.
0: Hell no. I mean, CJ Stroud, talking about regression. Yikes.
1: Did the Colts win yesterday? I told you I was at a wedding.
0: They beat the Texans.
1: Oh, God.
0: Danny Dimes, your boy.
1: We need them to lose. I need everyone to lose.
7: So we can get to Forrest Buckner.
1: Yeah, but that's not going to happen.
0: This is the most AFC South score ever, 19-17.
1: Oh, God. Just nuke that division.
0: Sound off number two.
8: Just at the Cal-Clemson game. Just hit the urinal. And just not sure why I keep on thinking of 95-7, man. You guys in your urinal talk, dude, got me. It took me a second, too, you suckers, but go Bears.
0: Oh, my God.
1: Just thinking about you at the urinal.
0: Yeah, that's definitely something I like to be thought of. Maybe not at the urinal talk, but we talk about troughs a lot at this station.
1: That's the oldest continuous stadium in the Bay, correct?
7: I believe so. I mean,
0: it's older than the Collie, right?
7: Yeah, I think Memorial Stadium was built. I think it was built 30? Like after World War One.
1: Yeah, that's what I'm saying. It's 30 something, right?
7: Yeah,
1: because it's. I know on the side of it has that big like 19. What is it? I want to say it's 1930. I'm gonna have to look.
0: By the way, I lost in it all. That was a horrible game.
7: They looked so bad.
0: The Cal Golden Bears looked awful.
7: What happened to JKS?
1: Oh my God,
0: he might stink.
1: Hey. We just did the injury report. Anthony Slater just put out a tweet.
0: Oh, God.
1: Kristaps Porzingis is out indefinitely to open training camp with a health issue.
7: He hasn't even played yet.
1: Your look on your face.
7: So what's our burrito bet going to be for Kristaps this year, Spadoni? Getting hungry.
0: We had to bring him back, right?
1: Water is wet.
0: Hey, remember that little section where it's not a new contract. They just revised the old one so that they can still potentially trade him. Remember that, for a week? You guys remember that talk?
1: Who wants him?
0: No one! Except for Warriors fans, I guess, because he had, a cup of coffee for, the last week of the season.
1: Thank God Steph made $20 million of room for Kristaps.
0: Can you read that one more time? Do you have it?
1: It's Anthony Slater, because today's their media day. Kristaps Porzingis for the Warriors is out indefinitely to open training camp with a health issue.
0: Just the most obvious thing ever. If you would have told me he's a member of the San Francisco 49ers at this point, I'd believe you.
1: Who comes back quicker, Mike Evans or Kristaps?
0: Oh, I thought you were going to say Nick Bosa. It's going to be Nick Bosa who comes back sooner than Kristaps Porzingis. Lock it in. Oh, and by the way, we're all just going to mysterious illness. We don't know what it is. You know, Steve Kerr had to walk pack the pots or whatever last year. It's just ridiculous. All right, sound off number three. I think.
9: Jackie, we love you, brother. We're here at the Giants game, and you got my kids fired up to throw some mustard bombs at white jersey-wearing Dodger fans. Let's go!
0: Did you condone throwing mustard at people?
1: No, do not throw things at people. No, don't throw things at people.
0: Don't do that.
1: Don't do that. Don't do that. Don't do that.
0: So we celebrated Mike Kruko all weekend, these last couple weeks.
7: You cannot be that guy.
0: Giants, you couldn't have just won that one for Mike yesterday. God. Couldn't have won that in extra innings.
7: Of course not. It's the 2026 Giants.
1: Here's a good
0: note.
1: Jimmy Butler and Moses Moody have progressed to very light on-court activities per the Warriors. Both wings remain in that stage for a chunk of this season, a chunk of time to open the season.
0: Mm-hmm. That's good. It's great news. Let's see where this team is at. Come health-wise in what, January, February? We'll see. Hey. Don't let the Warriors get hot around that time. No one will want to face them.
1: Don't throw things at people at games, period.
0: Yeah, that's weak sauce. All right, final Sound off.
10: You know what's more annoying than Matthew Stafford and the Rams? Kelly Stafford and the Rams.
1: Thank you.
10: At a away game in Denver? Give me a break, man. You know, hey, it's bad enough, and it's not even bad enough. Give me Taylor Swift any day.
1: Agreed.
10: Over stupid Kelly Stafford. Get off the TV. Off my TV.
1: Thank you. Totally agree with this take. I said to you guys in real time, sit down or go up into the press box or whatever.
0: You know, she doesn't tell the camera people to put the camera on.
1: Oh,
0: her.
1: She doesn't? She just stands there.
0: There are four beautiful kids.
1: Look at me. Look at me.
0: Come on.
1: By the way, subscribe to our podcast, which sucks. Oh, look at me. Look at me.
11: It was crazy.
0: Wait, isn't it Odyssey podcast? Because it might be good then. Is it? No?
1: Even if it is, I would tell the company. I would tell Danny Freisinger, who's the head of podcast, cancel that thing. Kelly Stafford.
0: People have really passionate takes about certain individuals on their television program, especially during football. I could not care less about 5 seconds of
1: Kelly
0: Stafford.
1: They kept cutting to her.
0: It was a big moment. Matthew Stafford was, he was awful.
1: Stop.
0: I mean, the pick
1: six.
0: They
1: didn't even show us the replay of him almost hurting his arm. They kept cutting to Kelly Stafford. I'm like, no one cares about her.
0: Well, he did attempt to tackle Talanoa Hufanga, and he kept grabbing his forearm because it looked like he was.
1: I'm glad they found the lone Ram fan in the world. All right? I'm really thrilled that they did that. But I'm tired of her. We don't need to see her.
0: What did you get, Carter? What?
12: When they show someone in the audience instead of showing a replay, that bothers me.
1: Thank you.
12: Well, that's where I draw the line.
1: Yes, it drives me nuts.
0: Yes, but also you get great memes sometimes, like you did last week with that Green Bay Packers fan checking her pulse on Thursday night.
1: That's
0: football.
1: Cool. Yeah, but that's a random.
0: That's a random.
1: Like,
0: okay.
1: The guy yesterday who was randomly caught the George Kittle touchdown.
0: Oh, apparently he wasn't random, but there's a story behind that. Continue.
1: Like, I'm all for that. I don't need to see Kelly Stafford. Get out of here. It's like, go away. Like, you want to show her once or twice? Fine. They kept panning to her over and over and over.
11: It was crazy.
0: It was crazy. What was that about? The Niners fans taking over SoFi Stadium?
1: Call him Matthew.
11: It was crazy.
0: So the guy that Mike Evans threw that touchdown to, it's not Jack Black, like everyone thought. I think Big Cat was tweeting that out. Was that Jack Black in the stands for the 49ers? Jerry Cortotti is his name, and he's a lifelong 49ers fan. And
1: did you see the shirt he was wearing?
0: It was fantastic.
1: It was Trent Williams with double middle fingers.
0: Flipping the bird. It was fantastic. And that was really cool for Mike Evans to do that yesterday. So that was fun. Again, 49ers have been really, really fun these first 3 weeks. This offense might be one of the best we've ever seen. And it's hard to eclipse from a couple years ago when CMC was all world, obviously Kittle, obviously Purdy, but we saw that in action yesterday. And talking about the mentality of this team, Mike Evans goes down, and for Jordan Watkins to have that game, I know it was two receptions, but for him to have some big first downs and two receptions for 60 yards, like, that had to feel good for him, who got basically iced out all last year as a rookie.
1: Yeah, but they better be working the phones. They need to be swinging deals this week. They need receiver. They need defensive line. I'll take a safety. Like, Joe, they have a legitimate chance to win in the Super Bowl this year with Brock Purdy. I know everyone, you got to keep Mac. Like, if somebody wants Mac as part of a bigger deal to net me wide receiver, D lineman, whatever, you owe it to yourself to do it. I'm all in. I'm all in. And Lynch better be working the freaking phones all week long. Matthew Judon is a start. No one in the league wants him. He had zero sacks last year amongst two teams.
0: 34. He's getting up there.
1: Did not suit up in the Buffalo Bills playoff game. So, like, this is a guy that is, like, you know, maybe at the end of his career. They need legitimate players in their prime. Joe, they need to overpay. This is the year.
0: Like, this is the year to do it?
1: This is the year, dude.
0: Okay.
1: This is the year. You got the quarterback. You got the coach. This is the year.
0: I don't know what you can get back legitimately as like a person for person deal with Mac Jones because
1: the only way you're dealing him is if like a team is super desperate.
0: They have to be so
1: and there has to be compensation, but that's probably unlikely.
0: Yeah.
1: I'm just saying, like, if he's a deal breaker, he's in.
0: Yeah.
1: I'm sorry, he's in the deal for me. But 9 times out of 10, trade the first, trade the second, trade the third. You know who their best pick was this year? It might end up being Grayson Allen. He was a fourth rounder.
0: I think an appropriate question at 888-957-9570. Like, what is the bigger takeaway from you Niner fans yesterday? Is it the fact that they're 3-0, or is it the injuries mounting up yet again? Because I do think both. I think it's both, but I don't begrudge Niner fans calling in today saying I'm a little worried about injuries because I keep seeing, oh, these guys are buzzkills. They're winning. I was like, it's not a buzzkill considering the season you just had last year. That was on, like, we all watched it in real time. They had a ceiling on their season because of injuries, unfortunately.
1: Joe,
0: I don't want that to be the case again this year.
1: The buzzkill is going to be when we find out the length of Mike Evans' absence, which sucks.
0: His rib strain.
1: He's been amazing.
0: Well, you already told me about Chris Dobbs. Now I'm just waiting for the Mike Evans one. God, just injuries. I hate talking about him, but we have to.
1: I bet you Mike Evans comes back before Chris Dobbs.
0: I think Nick Bosa does too. 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Here for you. Here for good.
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0: 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You're listening to The Morning Roast with Joe Spadoni and Joe Shasky. 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
1: 21 points for Hayes off the bench yesterday in a Valkyries 104-80 victory over the Dallas Wings. First round, game number one at Valhalla. Game number two will be in Dallas. That will be on Wednesday. And again, we'll have all your coverage of that right here on 95.7 The Game, your home for Golden State Valkyries basketball.
2: The bipping at this station has got to stop.
1: What happened?
2: Somebody bipped my coffee cup.
1: Bip Roberts?
2: Don't do that.
1: Oh, my God.
2: I think he's coaching at a high school somewhere.
1: Oh, is he?
2: Yeah.
1: That's cool.
2: I think I just
1: love Bip.
2: But,
1: nice guy.
2: No, someone swooped my San Francisco Bay coffee cup, mug.
1: You can't do that.
2: I know. I'm pissed. And I'm going to find out who has it because it was in the Hegan's office where I always leave it.
1: Oh, no.
2: Cleaned now, with a napkin in it.
1: We've learned now.
2: I'm pissed.
1: We don't leave things in the Hegan's office.
3: Easily the most unsafe place in this building.
2: Oh, thanks.
1: Now I'm starting to think.
2: Outside of the keyboard after you're done working on it.
1: You know.
2: There's a variety of jokes.
1: Now
2: there.
1: That I'm thinking about no it, 888. Relax over there. 888.
2: Well, Donkey Kong over there crushing keyboards.
1: 888-957.
3: I'm glad someone took your coffee cup.
1: You guys done? 888-957-9570 is the number. How are we feeling, Niner fans, after that win last night? Are you feeling better about the team being 3-0 or worse about these injuries? And I think both is probably the right answer, but you're feeling one of those emotions more than the other, I'm sure, waking up this morning. And again, call or text 888-957-9570. Speaking of your bipping thing, though, I'm starting to feel like this was a conspiracy theory, and maybe it was Matt Nahegian all along. That's what I'm starting to think. Maybe he did all of that for content. Maybe that's what he was doing. I'm just thinking. You think he's above that?
3: I kind of agree with that.
1: Oh, Big Boss Man's not listening. I love you.
3: ABC,
1: guys.
3: Always be contenting.
1: I always love this guy, too, on a Monday, on a Victory Monday. That's Brian in Palo Alto. BPA, what's up, buddy? How we doing? Oh, no.
4: Hello.
1: There
4: hey,
1: he
4: guys.
1: Is.
2: Are you okay?
1: Yeah. Are you all right? Your voice sounded a little like it was fading there. Are you good? All right.
4: I'm good. I'm wonderful. Sorry.
2: Did you go IPO this weekend?
4: They don't do IPOs on the weekend, kid.
2: Okay, Monday morning.
4: I think that, you know, if you hired a chef and the guest got food poisoning one time, you'd say that could be a coincidence or a fluke. But if every time they cook, everybody gets food poisoning, you know, it's like

0: this training and strength staff, like, it's not a fluke or coincidence anymore. It's not just the injuries they have, it's their pretty terrible rehabbing of injuries, right? And taking care of guys that are hurt and getting them back on the field healthy to play again. And it's a blind spot. And I've always said Kyle's got three or four blind spots and they're all fatal. And as great as he is, and I love him, but like, man, the fact that they've not changed this entire training and strength operation, it's just absolutely astounding, because the return is just incredibly bad. And yeah, that's the Kyle and John conundrum, right? Is for all the good things they do, they stick to their guns on certain things when everybody knows it's not working. And then it doesn't work out and everyone acts surprised or acts like we're 3-0, stop complaining about it. But hey, they started, you know, 2 or 3-0 last year. And it was obvious after enough of the injuries had happened that, like, this is not going to work necessarily with this group. So John needs to go out and get, you know, he needs to fortify now.
1: Can I ask you about the Mac Jones thing? Like,
0: sure.
1: I don't even know what his value is. I sincerely don't. But if there is a trade out there that can help this year's defense right now, and for whatever reason, they have to have Mac Jones, don't you have to do it?
0: The problem is that anybody that's going to trade for Mac Jones is doing it because they believe they have some opportunity to salvage.
1: That's true.
0: To salvage their season. And, you know, basically at 3 games into the season, the Niners need to be talking to teams that have given up, right?
1: Yeah.
0: On their season, like Tampa would be a good example. 0-3, going nowhere, Baker Mayfield probably hurt and out for a while. Like, go get Vita Vea, right? Ooh. Like, you know,
2: well, Brian, the problem with that is, and I appreciate the calls, even if you're 1-2 or 0-3, you're only a game out. Like, the NFC South is so bad that every team in that division will be in it until the very end. So they're going to talk themselves into adding more often than not, especially Todd Bowles, whose seat is probably starting to get hot right now. So they're probably not looking to trade anything. Looking to add.
1: Your point about the South is a good one. I just think the NFC as a whole is pretty mediocre currently, right?
2: Which is not how I was feeling heading into it. I actually thought this was going to be the first time in a long time, in my lifetime anyways, that the NFC was going to be better than the AFC.
1: I just look at
2: depth-wise.
1: If you told me Kyle and Brock were together the whole year and he was fully healthy, the Niners, to me, have as good of a chance as anyone of coming out and representing the NFC. Are not as good as we thought.
2: No, not early on anyways. Now, does it matter for the Rams?
1: No, Puka is a huge deal.
2: The Rams,
1: no, Myles Garrett is a huge deal.
2: For sure. The Rams don't need to be good now. They're thinking about the Niners.
1: They're now on the road. Like, they have an uphill battle to try to get back to one of the home field advantage spots. They're probably not going to get the bye. I know, like...
2: No, probably not. Yeah,
1: probably
2: yeah.
1: not. But I'm not going to exclude them because we've seen teams go on 12-game winning streaks. That's not, you know...
2: They had some bad losses early last year, I remember. The Eagles won. People were freaking out about them. The Niner won, right? They had some.
1: But
2: we'll see.
1: How are you feeling about the Vikings right now? Everyone's darlings.
2: Talking about winning by the skin of your nuts. That's that team. 3-0. Kyler Murray, my God.
1: Packers suck.
2: Yeah, they're not good.
1: Okay.
2: No, they're talking about firing their general manager and head coach.
1: How do you feel
2: bad
1: about Detroit?
2: Detroit, I feel like the same about Detroit that I felt last year. Really good offense, but they can't play a lick of defense.
1: Exactly.
2: I don't feel like they don't.
1: And in Chicago, we're going to see them tonight. How you feel about Philly? They're good, but they're vulnerable.
2: They're a weird team where, like, they could beat anyone, but would I be... Like, they almost lost to the Titans last week. And the Titans, worst team in the NFL, for my money. They're awful.
1: So, I guess I'm trying to accomplish is, outside of Seattle's unreal defense, and they lost yesterday.
2: And they lost, yeah.
1: Is there a real team that I fear?
2: No.
1: Not really. I mean, Seattle I do fear, though. I think they deserve the benefit of the doubt.
2: They are the team to beat because they're the champs. If you want to beat the champs, you got to beat them. And what they
1: and
2: did,
1: their D is elite.
2: Well, and what they did to this team in particular last year, you can't unsee that.
1: Yeah.
2: Oh, touchdown in 2 games against them.
3: That defense did not look elite yesterday. But I will say in general, they are elite. But yesterday, if you watched that game, they looked awful.
1: I didn't watch one snap. I was at a wedding
3: the whole thing.
1: In the
3: It was pathetic, honestly.
1: So, okay, it has... did the safety end up playing?
3: I'm not sure.
2: Eamon Ward.
1: Yeah.
2: Yeah, I'm not sure if he played either.
1: Because he's missed the first 2 games.
2: I do know that the week prior, though, in a divisional game, they shut out the Arizona Cardinals the second half. So, like, Yes, and it's a week-to-week league, the old cliche. So

0: of what we're getting at too. Like I mentioned, another quarterback bite in the dust potentially in the NFC. Baker Mayfield dislocating his thumb on top of Caleb being out, on top of Jaden Daniels being out, on top of Sam Darnold just returning yesterday. So definitely something to monitor. And Brock Purdy, what he's doing and this offense is doing, they could score on any defense. I don't care how good they are. They are firing on all cylinders. Now, Mike Evans, how long is he going to be out? Is he going to miss this week? What does that mean for guys like Jordan Watkins, who shined a little bit yesterday? What does that mean for, you know, Deebo Samuel? Is he going to be even more featured at this point, who looked incredible yesterday?
1: Isn't there an aspect of watching the Niners right now with the perspective of where the Warriors have been the last couple of years? They've almost been risk averse in some of these deals where... Yeah, it felt like they kind of went all in on Jimmy, but have they ever truly been like, all right, we don't even care about next year or the year after those picks. We're all about trying to win one right now.
0: I'm glad you brought that up because the narrative last year heading towards the trade deadline was this isn't the team to go all in on. We had a lot of people calling.
1: I know that was stupid.
0: No, I know you did. But remember
1: them to go in.
0: How many people called in and said that? It's like, this isn't the team, guys. We have no Warner and Bosa. We're not going to do it this year. That's okay, but let's not mortgage, you know, the entire future for just this season. Well, did you feel that way after you won that Philadelphia Eagles game in round one? Like, didn't you feel like, man, maybe we should have made a move? Not saying like you still would have beaten the Seattle Seahawks, but man,
1: I don't think it would have been a 40-point loss.
0: It would have been nice to add someone of substance like this year. Now we're talking about through 3 weeks. Be really nice to add a player. Right? Like, you should start thinking about that now.
1: Joe, they need
0: fans.
1: Multiple players.
0: Yeah.
1: Wow. See, like, to me, like, I'd be going into the future. I'd be going next year's draft, and I would possibly consider the year after that. Now, the Steelers and teams like that I wanted to poach, those teams keep winning, which sucks.
0: Their last three first selections, and I say first selections because they didn't have a first-round pick selection. It was Dejon Stribling, out for most of the season, if not all of it. Mykel Williams, who missed most of last season, is on the pup list still. Mm-hmm. Hopefully he comes back sooner rather than later. And then Ricky Pearsall is out for the year. So yes, I would be totally okay mortgaging a first-round pick or two for the right player. Absolutely. Who is anyone arguing against that? 888-957-9570. As these injuries continue to stack and stack and stack, even though they're 3-0, I think it's worth a conversation this morning.
1: The Kevin Kugler said yesterday during the game,
0: our guy,
1: and I don't know if this was a Ferodian slip, if this was just a thing that he said, maybe he has knowledge. He said the Niners are expecting Nick Bosa to miss at least a month.
0: I think that's about right because they said he flirted with IR. So probably 3 to 4 weeks. They said they didn't. See, this is.
1: I'm not ruling out the Seahawks game, but I think we're all being way too optimistic on a return to the Seahawks game.
0: I also don't know if them not putting him on the IR is indicative of him coming back before 4 weeks because they literally had a tweet, Adam Schefter, they're losing IR spots right now. Like, they have to hold those. Like,
1: can they do it? Can they put Mike Evans on the IR?
0: Ew. Do you want to? Is this the kind of injury that's going
1: to... I hate to go backwards. Why in God's green earth did they put Christian Kirk on the eligible to return from IR list?
0: One training camp. He survived one training camp.
1: One day.
0: Well, and as I saw Jordan Watkins yesterday, like, do we need Christian Kirk on this team? If Jordan, like, again, it's one game.
1: Jordan Watkins is obviously taking whatever conversation he had with Kyle.
0: Took it to heart.
1: To heart and has done something about it.
0: I am good.
1: Deserves a lot of credit.
0: I am good with not seeing Bosa. And you know what? If this is a couple-week thing for Mike Evans, I think this offense is good enough to withstand it. I could be wrong. But the month of October, Broncos, Seahawks, Commanders, Falcons. And then after that Falcons game is on October 25th, and then you have a bye. And then you come out against the Raiders on November 8th at Levi's. Like, I think you could tread water, man, there. If it's 2-2, 3-1, hell, 4-0. Like, I think they could do that without Mike and Bosa. That's not to say does that sound arrogant of
1: they
0: me this morning?
1: In, no. But why this is a gut punch is they brought in Mike Evans. Specifically, my vision was that he would be a Seattle beater.
0: Yeah.
1: Meaning he was the guy.
0: Like a difference maker, yeah.
1: He'd be able to tilt their defense a little.
0: I think that's well said.
1: Not that he's the sole reason, but his presence would allow them to move the ball better.
0: It's a good point.
1: And so it sucks if he misses that game.
0: Like, how is the game plan, for example, different if Mike Evans wasn't out there to start with the you know, Arizona Cardinals? It's probably a lot different.
1: Joe, I mean, think about this. You could be facing Denver this weekend. That defense.
0: Pat Surtain, one of the best lockdown quarters in the NFL, for sure.
1: Kittle, CMC, Debo at wide receiver.

0: Kadarryl Hodge and Jordan Watkins.
1: Be nice to get the run game going a little bit more consistently.
0: Well, I mean, this, I mean, we've all asked about it. Do you maybe put CMC at wide receiver this weekend and play Kalon Black in the running back spot more? I'm dead serious.
1: I don't think that's crazy at all. He is one of the still mismatches at the slot receiver position. I said it last year all year. If Christian McCaffrey wanted to be, he would be one of the best slot receivers just pound for pound in the NFL. And he's that good.
0: You got to think the guy that they signed last week, Brandon Cooks, will be elevated this week.
1: You'd think.
0: You'd got to think that, right?
1: And we'll see with Matthew Judon potentially as well. Brendan and SF wants to talk about Kyle Shanahan. What's up, Brendan? You're on the roast.
2: Hey, guys. Happy Victory Monday. The Niners did what they were supposed to do, and they beat an Arizona Cardinals team that is not looking at the playoffs. Now, that being said, one of my biggest complaints about Kyle is he takes his foot off the gas, and I'll give him a little bit of a break with all the injuries, that it's a little bit harder to maintain that high-octane offense throughout the entire four quarters. But at the same time, Arizona should never have been in that game. We never should have had to worry about an onside kick in the end of the fourth quarter to determine whether or not they were going to win the game. But moving forward from that, Mike Evans with the rib strain, I would much rather see him sit this week during Denver and have him be closer to being healthy for Seattle. Because Denver is a plus-minus. You can win or lose that game. Seattle is a different story. It's in division. It's in conference. You want to beat the Seahawks now because that will help you later on, especially being 2-0 in the division right now.
1: Well, I'm also not convinced, and I appreciate the call in perspective. That's a couple of people now calling in saying, like, what were you doing, you know, at the end of that game there? Maybe you just take a knee, just sit on it.
0: I'm not putting that on Kyle. I think there's a lot to criticize. That is not it. And I thought that was Daniel Lurie for a second.
1: It actually sounded like the mayor of San Francisco.
0: Guys, football is football.
1: You could also, like, am I watching that? Are we watching the same game last night? I don't think you need Mike Evans to beat the Denver Broncos. I'm sorry. I don't. Like, no, that might sound like arrogance.
0: Yeah, I disagree.
1: That might sound like arrogance. I don't think you need him against
0: them. I think
1: they
0: need everyone every week.
1: They need health, absolutely. The defense is what I'm most concerned about right now.
0: No, I know, but like, what's Debo got, 6 catches this year? Like, you're going to roll into this game against Denver. How many career catches between Jordan Watkins and Debo the last 2 years?
1: Whew.
0: Not a lot.
1: Not a lot. Debo, I think last year, it was a solid year with the Washington Commanders, but to your point.
0: No, downfield, not smoke screens.
1: Okay, none of the little ticky-tack real passes.
0: Like, beyond the line of scrimmage.
1: Thankfully, you got George Kittle still. He's looking fresh. He's looking good, right? Like, the second half, George Kittle, last couple games, he looked great.
0: But you got to manage his body throughout the year.
1: This is Brock Purdy talking about the execution of the lateral play, which is what everyone's talking about this morning. And 888-957-9570, I like to throw it out to the audience. Something we did last week, we can do it again this week. Your favorite play that you saw yesterday, a lot of people might go to incompletion, but I saw this on repeat yesterday. Here's Purdy talking about it.
3: Great play call in that moment, especially early in the game. Yeah, I mean, Kyle does some really cool things where he draws up certain plays and third and longs or second and longs and stuff. You know, just like any other team in the NFL, if you watch, there's usually some weird plays that can also happen. But we had the right look. Guys matched to Mike, got him the ball. Mike did a good job sort of taking the hit and then delivering it to Debo. And for Debo to just go and take off, that's what he does best, man. He's a playmaker. So it was just a great play call, and then I thought we executed it really well.
1: I mean, his teammates have gassed him up all leading into this season, and rightfully so. I mean, the Debo Samuel contract right now, on its surface, is it not looking like the best bargain in the sport? I'm serious. Like, it's already paid off through 3 weeks. Debo Samuel has looked great for the San Francisco 49ers. And I thought it was the risk-reward signing at the time. I was like, perfect. I know a lot of people were concerned. Remember what the concern was? It was, oh, Debo's going to take a lot away from who? Dejon Stribling and Ricky Pearsall. Well, Dejon has been out. And he's going to be out for the next 10 weeks or whatever it is. He's going to rehab, and we'll see if he returns at all this regular season. And Ricky Pearsall's out for the year. And that has opened the door for Debo Samuel to make a more of a impact early on here than I think a lot of Niner fans thought was possible at the early start of the season. But you can't deny it, even if you're skeptical at the signing. He's looked great. He's looked fantastic. And to give the confidence for Brock Purdy with all these guys now being out to have that savvy veteran. I think it's, listen, the best bargain right now is 1 year, $70 million to Deebo Samuel. It is. Give me another one.
0: Again, he's been like, what, the fourth or fifth option? Sixth option?
1: But he's been incredible.
0: I know. It's a great play. But he has been really good. But Joe, like, now what you're asking him to do is take on a totally different role.
1: Absolutely.
0: And I didn't think that he would be asked to do that role. I mean, I thought Stribling, I thought Mike Evans, Christian Kirk before he was even signed. I thought there were other guys that were going to be able to take some of that load. It's a big load. I mean, you're asking Deebo to be wide receiver one. And so let's just say it's Seattle.
1: Can he be that for a week? I think he can.
0: Well, no one's going to guard him with a safety over the top. You're going to have 8 and 9 man boxes. You don't do that with Mike Evans out there.
1: It's true.
0: It is what it is.
1: Well, we'll see if Brandon Cook's got that speed left in him. Let's see it. Maybe he breaks one free. I know. It sounds insane. It does. By the way, football coverage on 95% The Game is presented by Xfinity. 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One prize, 5 years guaranteed. Xfinity, imagine that. Now imagine this. So we're all in. Niners, it's Victory Monday. We've been talking about that.
0: Just for a second. We're relying on Brandon Cooks, who was out of football. Matthew Judon, who was out of football. Like, Deebo Samuel was one of the last free agents signed during camp. Like, they've pieced together a lot of guys that are...
1: Relying on is strong. I want them to be pieces to the puzzle, but, like, I'm not going into the game plan and saying Deebo Samuel is going to be the best player.
0: Your starting defensive line had two guys who were not in the NFL a week ago.
1: If you're just joining us...
0: I'm just saying.
1: Yeah, if you're just joining us, real quick, I got to mention this. A significant potential... injury, I guess you call it, but it's a player for the Golden State Warriors that is going to be out indefinitely. And media day is happening right now. Mike Dunleavy,
0: what does that even mean?
1: Is speaking to the media today, and it's just not what you wanted to hear at the start.
0: Is indefinitely like a week, or is indefinitely like forever?
1: Indefinitely is whenever we say he's coming back, he's coming back.
0: It could be a week.
1: It could be a month. That's what indefinitely means to me. Oh. That's like not the word you want to hear, because indefinitely means for as long as we say it is. Yeah. That's what that means. So we'll get into more of that on the other side. The phone lines are open. 888-957-9570 is the number. Niners are 3-0. Valkyries got the win against the Wings yesterday. They're going to try to take this series in Dallas on Wednesday after a 24-point win. We have Kruko saying goodbye to Giants fans yesterday, as unfortunately the Giants couldn't win one for him. They get swept against the Los Angeles Dodgers. I think that has kind of taken away at least some of the stink of this entire season, has been, you know, saying these final goodbyes to Mike Kruko in the broadcast booth. And it was pretty cool yesterday. All the, you know, the speeches that Kipe was saying, that, you know, his family being out there to unveil the Kruko and Kipe broadcast booth. That was really cool.
0: It was special. Real quick on the Niners, because I'm going to lose this thought. They threw a ball to Jacob Cowan yesterday, and Jacob has got to come back to that ball. It was a good throw by Brock on like a broken play.
1: Yeah.
0: And when you watch Puka, Devonta, I mean, these are the best of the best. Yeah. They break back to the ball. No matter how flat their route is, if the ball is in between the defender and them, they will cut in front and literally like drop their depth on the throw and come back to the ball to give them an angle to seal off the defender. And there's just a little subtlety. Cowan, you saw it yesterday, he's got a lot of speed. He didn't come back to the ball enough, and the defender's able to reach over him and bat the ball down. Those are the differences for this offense right now when it comes to like wide receiver play. They're relying on guys who are just, they're very unproven, or they're super, super old.
1: Which makes what Brock Purdy is doing right now that much more special.
0: No doubt.
1: And he's going to have to do it again next week. Hey, you really want to bolster that MVP kind of candidacy early on? A lot of people roll their eyes. We'll do it against this defense in Denver. Then we're really talking. It's one thing against the Cardinals, one thing against the Dolphins, who we kind of think lesser of. They're going to have like top 10 picks next year. Still impressive. But doing it against a team like Denver that just did that to Matthew Stafford, the reigning MVP, would really go a long way. And that's what's coming up, sponsored by Safeway.
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0: mom. I want to hug you. I'm going to hug you. I'm coming in for a hug.
1: That's right. FLIFF. Football season is back, baby. And fans in California can play Fliff Pick'em Fantasy all season long. And if you've been listening here on The Roast, I've been giving out a couple of winners. All right. And we're going to try to do that again tonight. And I'm looking at that game over in Chicago, Chi-Town, baby. 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

0: for them was Paige Beckers, who is one of the best in the business, but that was not enough for them, as the Valkyries will look to take this series Wednesday again in Dallas, and we'll have all that coverage right here on 95.7 The Game, your home for Golden State Valkyries basketball. We're also talking about a victory Monday for the San Francisco 49ers, who improved to 3-0 after a 36-30 victory, and we'll get to that because I do want to get the 49ers fans' thoughts on the feeling of waking up this morning. Is the feeling greater for, man, we're 3-0 and I'm happy as hell and this season is already off to a great start? Or is it, okay, Mike Evans got hurt yesterday. Dre Greenlaw got hurt yesterday. Trent Williams had to get carted off at one point. Are the injuries getting to the point for you where it's like, oh boy, here we go again?
1: Not yet.
0: Not yet for you.
1: Not
0: okay.
1: Yet. No, right. No. The overriding theme of Brock and Kyle, salvaging the moment right now. And just, if they would have lost that game, I think it would have been a double whammy. The fact that they won and everyone else in the division took a big fat L, and you look around the NFC and you feel good, you just got to keep stacking these wins. There's no season ender right now.
0: No.
1: Outside of Alfred, CJ West.
0: Pearsall, too. But yeah, that was a while ago.
1: We knew that before the season started. But yes, you're right. You're right. You're right. Pearsall is the other one. I completely forgot about Pearsall. You know that he has a separate Instagram account?
0: Oh, a Finsta?
1: All about his rehab.
0: Oh, interesting. Does Kristaps Porzingis have an Instagram account? Because he's out indefinitely to open training camp with a health issue per the Golden State Warriors. And again, indefinitely, this was Mike Dunleavy.
1: So how are we supposed to even discuss this?
0: Well, I have to mention it because it's important. It's Warriors Media Day.
1: But I'm saying like they leave it so vague and then we can't talk about medical and health. It's bizarre how we're supposed to discuss this.
0: This is the intro statement from Mike Dunleavy less than an hour ago addressing the media again. Warriors Media Day.
2: Additionally, Kristaps he's going to be out indefinitely with a health issue that I was informed about yesterday. So he'll miss the start of camp here. Don't have a timeline for him or anything further than that. So
0: just don't have a timeline.
1: Start of camp doesn't mean weeks on end.
0: Yeah.
1: So I guess, but again, how are we supposed to discuss this? I don't even know.
0: That's like, what I'm getting at.
1: What's fair? And this is the part where we start talking about this stuff because we discuss this team better than any team in the country and in the NBA. And I say to myself, well, what are the do's and don'ts? Because a lot of the journals like to point their finger and you can't talk about this and you can't talk about that. Yeah. How dare you quote tweet this? And blah, blah. It's like, you tell me, what are the rules of engagement on this?
0: I think it's fair to question whether or not this was a smart signing. I mean, considering that you saw this guy barely play any game.
1: I'm saying, how do you discuss what's his availability?
0: Well, I think the the discussion is we're talking about his availability. For me, that is the discussion.
1: Okay.
0: Is that we're now, the season hasn't even started. Training camp hasn't even started. And the first thing we're all talking about is the availability of a guy that you think is going to be a main focal point of your offense and defense this year, Kristaps Porzingis.
1: I mean, we all saw this coming.
0: I mean, come on.
1: We got to laugh.
0: Yeah, but we all saw it coming, but then why bring him in?
1: Because you had to save face from the Kuminga trade.
0: Oh, my God. You knew it was an L of a trade immediately when you traded for Kristaps. You took the L there.
1: But those 7 minutes, dude, in the second quarter against the Clippers.
0: We were at Radio Row Super Bowl week at the Moscone Center, and it triggered you to the point where you were yelling for 3 hours about it.
1: Now is now.
0: Oh, now you're smiling about it.
1: I mean, it's just...
0: It's laughing through the pain?
1: Look, there will be some toddler at this station who's a Steph Curry stan who will defend anything that the Warriors do, and that's fine. I'm so beyond the Kristaps thing. Let's just talk about the Niners.
0: Back to the Niners. All right.
1: I get what you're saying. It's just, right now, my fan width, we're talking about fan width. I'm still ready. I'm ready to unload the clip on the 2026 Giants more so than I am ready to discuss the 2026-2027 Warriors.
0: Maybe this follow-up from Dunleavy on Porzingis will make you feel better. Shout out Anthony Slater for the quote tweet. I'm not marking him down as being out to start the season or anything like that. He's just not available this week.
1: The season starts in a month. So he's not out a month.
0: And preseason starts in a week. That's October 4th, Sunday.
1: Yeah, but the season is October 20-something or 30-something.
0: But again, I would like some, conditioning to be a part of this. Yeah, I would hope he's in shape at the start of the season. Because what they can't afford to have is another slow start to the season.
1: Can I guess? What? This will be one of many injury conversations, health conversations, availability conversations regarding Kristaps Porzingis for this season.
0: Something about just injuries in the Bay Area, and I understand it's not unique to the San Francisco

0: 49ers. I get that.
1: The Giants. Football.
0: The Giants. It was a big part of it. Like, there's
1: had 70 guys on their roster this year. It's the
0: MLB record.
1: Yeah, record.
0: Real quick.
1: Hey, but thank God Willy Adames showed up at the Valkyrie game last night.
0: I'm just going to give you some of the names that were there yesterday pitching for the Giants. As there was an open last day of baseball, by the way. Shout out Mike Kruko. I was saying goodbye to him.
1: I'm ready to tell you the 2026 Giants are the worst team in my life the Giants have ever fielded.
0: Seymour.
1: Even worse than the 85 team.
0: Cannell, Lonsway, Henches, Roxby, Smith, Foley, Harris, Doval.
1: Foley was supposed to be one of their best relievers heading into the year.
0: Duncan Davitt. I mean, come on. You're not serious with that.
1: Pitching to Drew Kavanaugh.
0: I mean, my God. Just. Hey, what do you got coming up on Game Pass, bro? Have you got some good stuff coming up here? Are you cooking up anything?
1: Yeah.
0: You can tell the audience. Really,
1: like the other day, I walked into the garage and I go, why am I just constantly doing laundry? Like, it's a never-ending thing of laundry. Am I the only human on the planet that has never-ending laundry?
0: No, if you have a child, it's going to be never-ending forever. No, I'm just, whether it's a newborn, whether they're 5, 6, 13, whatever. At what age, by the way, are you supposed to start doing your own laundry?
1: Well, no,
0: that is a question
1: LJ
0: for me.
1: LJ folds it now.
0: Well, okay. He's what? Also, what is he, 3?
1: No, he folds. What?
0: Does he do good?
1: Yeah, and like he wants to help put the garbage bags on the garbage. Like, he's doing tasks, dude.
0: No, I'm asking, like, consistently detergent, drying, all of that. Like, when do they start? Like,
1: I'm going to get him into the zone, like, immediately, doggy.
0: Next summer, LJ, you better be starting to do this. Don't forget the fabric softener either for daddy,
1: it's
0: all right?
1: It's a life skill. Like, you should be able to do your own laundry.
0: I understand that. I'm asking the age in which you tell your kid to start doing his own thing. Because there's
2: apparently
0: a lot of parents that just... What?
1: Well,
0: 2.5, yeah.
1: To me, laundry in the house is a collective thing.
0: Okay.
1: And so if I've started wash and or dry, pull out of the dry and load the wash into the dry. Like, it should go unspoken. You should just do it.
0: Okay.
1: It's like the dishes.
0: Yeah, I agree with that.
1: Just do it.
0: Nicole and I divvy it up. I'm the dish guy. I'm the kitchen guy. Oh. She does the laundry. So that's how we divvy it up. We eat a lot. Oh. We got multiple kids. It's a lot. It's a mess. Also,
1: so you only do one, you're only in charge of one thing.
0: No, I'm in charge of that. And also,
1: you're like the pass game coordinator.
0: A little bit, a little Mike LaFleur action, but sometimes those pass game coordinators get promoted very quickly. By the way, yeah, go check out our Game Pass Pro. Sign up now. What are you doing? Search 95.7 The Game and become the latest member of the Game Pass Pro. What?
1: They're saying that LJ is going to start grocery shopping on his own like he's a young Kevin McAllister.
0: When he's holding the plastic bags and they break through. That's one of the great scenes. Hey, vibes are great right now. 888-957-9570. I know all the injuries suck, Niner fans.
1: I think sixth grade.
0: Sixth grade, okay.
1: I think sixth That's grade fair. You should
0: Middle
1: be doing
0: school.
1: A ton, at minimum, should be doing a ton of chores around the house.
0: I was a horrible son, and I didn't even start doing it until like senior year, high school maybe.
1: 22?
0: I didn't. I would just let a pile of dirty clothes just
1: doesn't
0: pile
1: surprise
0: up,
1: me
0: pile
1: at
0: pile
1: all.
0: Up. There you go.
1: I don't
0: just
1: think
0: was lazy.
1: Of cleanliness when I think of.
0: Do you really not?
1: Well,
0: I smell great. I feel like on a daily basis. Do I look like crap? Are you guys? Am I ugly? And you guys just aren't telling me. Is that what we're doing here? Is that? Come on.
1: The best was I seen some of my boys at the Bruce Mahoney on Friday night.
0: Oh no.
1: And they were like, dude, the best Instagram post in 95.7 The Game has done in the last 6 months. Which I was like, which one? They're like, oh, it was the one with all you guys when you were kids. And they're like, Spadoni had the exact haircut I expected from Joe Spadoni wearing a Backstreet Boys shirt in real time. And they're like, it was like chef's kiss of exactly how they view.
0: I lather my body up. Thank you. I
1: But not my
0: daily.
1: Feet.
0: No. Again, the suds collect on the bottom and wash my feet while I'm showering. That's how it works. That's the rule. That's the goal now. All right? Come on. Niners are 3-0. What are we doing here talking about my body? Let's focus on the 49ers' bodies. And Brock Purdy, 297 yards, 4 touchdowns. You like that for a transition? And look at this little stat. This is what Adam Schefter just tweeted this out.
1: Schefty?
0: Schefty. And you're going to love this, 49er fans, if you're joining us and you're talking about Brock Purdy, MVPs. Look at this. Oh, and by the way, torn ACL for Devon Achane. Yikes.
1: What?
0: Yeah, that is that's not good. Carter, I'm looking for it right now, and you said Adam Schefter tweeted out. Now
1: Miami,
0: it's gone.
1: Miami doesn't have – they just lost their – wow.
0: Yeah, it's not good.
1: Poor Miami fans.
0: I found it. This is from ESPN Insights, excuse me. Adam Schefter retweeted it. At 93.7, Purdy has the highest QBR of any QB in his team's first 3 games of a season since the metric was introduced in 2006. 3 of the 4 other quarterbacks that had this – went on to win the MVP.
1: Oh.
0: Josh Allen in 2024, check. Tom Brady, 2007, obviously the undefeated season in the regular season, check. Peyton Manning, 2013, that Broncos squad, that was historic. Damn. And Dak Prescott in 2019 for the Dallas Cowboys. He did. Now, Dak did not win it, obviously, that year.
1: I was just going to say.
0: But I do remember that year. He was incredible. He was sensational. But Brock Purdy, again, you hate this phrase, but I'm going to use it, on the trajectory of potentially winning an MVP. After 3 weeks.
2: Don't do that.
1: It's September 28th. We hand these awards out in January. When the season's over.
0: They trust me. We were doing this with Baker Mayfield after 6 weeks.
1: November, December, then we get to January. We're 3.5 months away.
0: No, you're right. And if anyone would, at this time last year, no one was giving it to Matthew Stafford. No one was doing that at the time, this time last year. So things change as the season progresses. And I think he has a great opportunity, potentially shorthanded, to showcase how well he is playing and how cohesive this offense is against this Broncos defense this Sunday, Levi's Stadium, a chance to go 3-0 on this homestand before a massive, massive game the following week against the Seattle Seahawks. But for now, it's a victory Monday. We'll focus on this win. What was your favorite play, Niner fans, from that game yesterday? 888-957-9570. 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
1: So Carter brought up the Christian McCaffrey postgame where he just looked beaten up, physically beaten up. And I wonder, is anybody worried about Christian? When he jumped at the goal line and fell very awkwardly.
0: Oh, yeah.
1: I did not like the way that he jumped there and then landed. It looked like he landed on his face and on his neck.
0: You think about the neck immediately.
1: He got very lucky he didn't get injured. And, and it takes a lot of guts to jump up like that and try to jump over both offensive linemen and defensive linemen to score that touchdown. And we just take him for granted just in general.
0: Yeah.
1: But I don't know. Is anybody a little worried about CMC's body? I mean, we've got some big-time games here coming up.
0: I'm always worried. I'm always that, too. But, of the list of worries right now, he's not on it.
1: No.
0: But that play yesterday, I was with you in real time saying, yeah, let's maybe not do that. Because the moment you jump up over everyone, one of two things are going to happen. You break the plane immediately. That's great. But then you take some punishment. Or you fumble it before it gets to the goal line. Then it's a disaster. You bring up Trevor Lawrence. I think of Trevor Lawrence all the time. Because I feel like he fumbles it half the time when he tries to do that.
1: Yes.
0: And it drives me nuts. But yeah, I would like to protect Christian McCaffrey at all costs. And maybe just a little QB sneak there would have been okay. Maybe just a little, Brock's really good at those. That's one thing I will give him credit for. And not everyone is, because Matthew Stafford tried it week 1 against the 49ers and failed miserably. Bo Nick's actually pretty good at it. And something that Jimmy Garoppolo was also good at under Kyle Shanahan was doing those QB sneaks. So maybe feature that instead, protecting your running back. But then you're talking about not protecting your quarterback. Yeah, it's, you always pick your poison, I guess.
1: The list of guys that continue to add to their resume all time for the 49ers is pretty remarkable. You know, I'm looking at where George Kittle lands.
0: Yeah.
1: And yesterday with his two tight touchdowns, in terms of like all-time history, I don't know how many people are looking at these types of things, but I like looking at this stuff. And I mean, Jerry Rice, 176 touchdowns all time via receiving, right?
0: Pretty good.
1: George Kittle just tied Vernon Davis yesterday. He's got 55, tied for 4th all time in receiving touchdowns. He will pass Gene Washington if he can get 5 more this year. And then obviously T.O.'s the next closest at 81. But George Kittle, top 4 all time receiving touchdowns. That is remarkable to me. It doesn't get lost.
0: It's incredible. And you look at, what Mike Evans is doing right now. That play yesterday, and we're talking about favorite play from the game. And I know the one, the incomplete to Farrell, is going to be a lot of people's too, but I can't stop thinking about that dime from Purdy in the back corner of that end zone. It had to be perfect. It was just over the corner. And Mike Evans at the last, it was like the sleight of hand at the very last second, millisecond, is just a little boop. Right there. It's like cradling a baby. That's basically what he was doing. Flips it to the fan. It was I call it aura farming. That's what kids say a lot. It's kind of what he was doing right there. He's like, dude, I'm too cool for school. I'm Mike Evans, man. And then there was another play where actually I love Mike Evans. He was like, get the hell off me, Buda Baker, because Buda Baker was like hanging onto his legs. Like, and I guess Buda Baker after the game was like, oh, Mike was mad about that. I just didn't hear the whistle. So yeah, Buda Baker, I know what you're doing, dude. You're trying to get in the dome of these guys. He's been an irritant forever. He's like the only guy on defense that I recognize, by the way. Well, I know Josh Sweat, who he is. He played for, obviously, the Philadelphia Eagles. But like that was the only guy that like I heard of that I actually knew, because they had no one on that defense for Arizona. But your point is well taken in regards to some of these things you don't take for granted. Mike Evans now top 10 all time after that touchdown in touchdown receptions. He's going to pass Tony Gonzalez, who has 111.
1: That's crazy.
0: Antonio Gates has 116. Another guy from his draft class that's 9 in front of him, Devontae Adams, who has 119. Larry Fitzgerald with 121. Marvin Harrison, father of Marvin Harrison Jr., 128. Chris Carter, 130. T.O., 153. Randy Moss, 156. And then just incredible. Jerry Rice, 197.
1: Yeah.
0: No one's catching that ever. It's unreal. God, I love these guys.
1: You know, Kyle yesterday, I believe, tied Bill Walsh for the most games ever as a 49er head coach.
0: What does that mean to you?
1: Playoffs and regular season. I was thinking about that. Especially with like Mike Tomlin on the post game show or whatever, the pre and post game show for last
0: Sunday night. Sunday Night Football, yeah.
1: No one's ever going to be Bill. I mean, Bill's just like, he's like in his own, he's like Sandy Koufax.
0: Yeah.
1: Like the excellence bottled up in a short period of time. Lidstrom's kind of that way too. Yeah. Like almost impossible to quantify what he means to people. And the legend of the guy is actually greater than the actual accolades.
0: No, for sure.
1: If you just remove Bill Walsh, I think it's appropriate that Kyle is, you know, sitting right there in terms of all-time games played of anyone in a 49er head coaching capacity. And he's been amazing. But because of the excellence of Bill Walsh, we've almost haven't been able to appreciate Kyle, because everything's like, oh, he hasn't won anything.
0: Yeah.
1: It, in a weird way, it's an even more dramatic comp of like a lot of people couldn't appreciate Jeff Garcia or Steve Young because they weren't Joe.
0: Yeah.
1: And Steve, obviously, Hall of Famer, Jeff not.
0: And it's going to be an unfair comparison when Steph hangs it up. And we're going to do, it's just, it is what it is.
1: Whoever is at shortstop for the Yankees. Yeah. Whoever is the best player on the Lakers, right? Like that shows you how great Kobe is to come after Magic.
0: Yeah.
1: And even though they play different positions, like to be that guy and then still be so beloved shows how awesome he is. Yeah. And it's just, how can anyone, I don't know. I just think it's a really difficult thing. And then getting back to George Kittle, just overall total touchdowns. George Kittle is now tied with Vernon Davis, like I was saying, 8th all time. And right behind him, 10th all time, is Christian McCaffrey. Him and Hugh McElhaney.
0: That's pretty incredible.
1: He's done it in 4 seasons.
0: Full phone lines, Dave, Mike, Chris, David, Tim. I threw it out. Hey. What's your favorite play of yesterday's game? People have a bunch of different answers, and I want to get to them. Yeah.
1: 15 away from Roger Craig. That's what Christian McCaffrey is. 15 touchdowns away. He's 25 touchdowns away from Frank Gore. That feels like multiple seasons, but I'm not putting – he's basically good for a touchdown a game in a Niner uniform.
0: Listen, he's going to be a Hall of Famer.
1: He's going to finish with 150 touchdowns.
0: He's going to be a Hall of Famer. And right now the 49ers have 2 Hall of Fame skill position players. Probably 3. Let me go 3. Well, it's Kittle's going to get in. Mike Evans will get in. And Christian McCaffrey will get in. That's freaking... Do we talk about that enough? Like, they have 3 bona fide Hall of Famers on this team right now on offense. No, sorry. Well, 4. Trent Williams. Yeah. But that's skill... I just want skill position. Yeah, yeah. But like, do we talk about that enough? No. It's unbelievable.
1: And, you know, you could see Mike Evans, they were trying to keep him on a pitch count. Like, they didn't want to target him on a million different plays.
0: Yeah.
1: And this is why. Yeah. You know, it sucks.
0: It's unfortunate. This is Shanahan after the game reporting on all the injuries that happened.
2: Demo left, got evaluated for a concussion. He returned. Mike Evans, ribs / oblique, did not return. Trent Williams, stinger, did not return. Renardo Green, same thing as Demo. Cleared for concussion evaluation, returned. Grayson Halden, cramps, did not return. Greenlaw, quad, came back from one play, then we shut him down. Garrett Wallow, stinger, he returned.
0: That was Shanahan after the game yesterday. And real quick, a little breaking news around the NFL. Adam Schefter reporting the Vikings are sending quarterback J.J. McCarthy to the New York Giants.
1: For what?
0: I don't know yet. That has not been revealed, but that is interesting as we're talking about potentially, you know, Mac Jones being available, all these quarterbacks going down, Baker Mayfield getting hurt yesterday, and we do know that Jackson Dart's going to be out for the season there. What's up, Sam? You got it?
3: 2027 fifth rounder, according to Tom Pelissero.
1: If J.J. McCarthy's worth a fifth,
3: Mac's got to be worth at least a fourth, right?
1: Sam, are you serious?
3: I said at least. But yeah, no, obviously he's worth more than
1: J.J. can't play.
0: Hey, can we now talk about him as being one of the worst?
1: But I don't want to pick, though.
0: Are you talking about one of the worst busts at quarterback we've seen?
1: Well, I mean, Trey Lance, too.
0: Yeah, no, absolutely. Like, JJ's a part of that conversation now. Like, Minnesota Vikings, my God.
1: Zach Wilson.
0: And yet they're
1: Trey.
0: They're 3-0. They're like, how is he doing it, Kevin O'Connell? But do we give him credit? Like, he had to have handpicked J.J. McCarthy, right? Like, that had to be his guy.
1: Everybody was hyping up that draft class. Like, Bo Nix, him,
0: Penix, looks good at times last week.
1: I'm very lukewarm on this year's class. Everyone's like, it's the greatest NFL quarterback draft ever.
0: Drake,
1: I'm like,
0: Drake May's regressing in real time. Jaden Daniels can't stay healthy.
1: Drake May's still very, very young, and I like him still. It's just, yes, he's playing bad.
0: Yeah, no,
1: There's no denying
0: really bad stretch of football.
1: He's playing bad. Yeah. I just think young quarterbacks in general struggle.
0: They do. And health-wise with Caleb, right? We all love Caleb.
1: Yeah.
0: Got to stay on the field. Got to stay healthy.
1: I mean, look at the Raiders not playing Fernando Mendoza. It's probably the best thing for his career.
0: Yeah, I don't think they're...
1: And the team.
0: I do not think the Raiders would be 3-0 with Fernando Mendoza right now. I don't think there's a chance in hell. Like, Kirk is... like,
1: and he might be really good one day. I agree with that.
0: Kirk has looked really good. But I got to give him credit. I did not think he'd look this good.
1: But think about the vibe around that team and think about what it would be like if they were, let's say, 1-2.
0: Yeah. It's a cautionary tale, and you got to think that, I hate to bring up the guy, I know you roll your back, Tom Brady, obviously sitting his rookie year, like learning behind Drew Bledsoe, like I'm sure a lot of thought went into this. David Alameda, Mike in Santa Clara, Chris in Benicia, David, Tim, we'll get to all of you. 888-957-9570 is the number. Your favorite play from yesterday's
1: happening.
0: Win. Things are happening. Dude, it's through 3 weeks.
1: Brian Burns out. J.J. McCarthy traded. A-Chain out. There's just so much.
0: And that's interesting, too, because J.J. is still really young. Do they think that, like, he could compete with Jackson Dart potentially in the offseason next year when he does come back?
1: I don't know. Fifth-round pick is it's actually higher than I thought he would go for.
0: I agree. The Morning Roast is brewed by San Francisco Bay Coffee. Start your morning with San Francisco Bay Coffee whole bean, baby. 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JJ.

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1: Coach! Hey, I heard that little crossover the boys had yesterday with Kevin Dana leading into the Valkyries game. It was Carter Chickering and Sterling Bennett doing a hell of a job on overtime, wrapping up a 49ers 36-30 victory in week three. They are 3-0, and it's a victory Monday. We're asking what your favorite play was of said game. Dave, Mike, Chris, David, Tim, we'll get to all of you. But my favorite question that you asked Kevin Dana was like, yeah, you know, Kevin, Natalie Nicasse was on that Aces staff, you know? You think that's going to add a little extra motivation in round two? Just completely dismissing the first round opponent. Hadn't even played the Dallas Wings yet. And Carter Chickering's over here saying, oh, we're getting the series win. It's whatever. So you predicted that blowout yesterday is basically what you're
2: saying.
1: One
2: by 40. I mean, right?
1: There you go. That's right. No, you did a hell of a job. That was a great little crossover with one Kevin Dana, who's been incredible on the call. He's the best. Doesn't he just put a smile on your face?
2: Yeah,
1: every single time.
3: I love him.
1: I do too. And I love Dave and Alameda, who we're going to kick things off here in a second. Favorite play of yesterday's win for the San Francisco 49ers. I think I already said mine. It was definitely that incomplete pass that Purdy had, where he looked
4: which
1: like
4: should have been complete.
1: Should have been in a completion. It was the jump man, the Derek Jeter, whatever you want to call it. Throwing it on an absolute rope, falling out of bounds. We talk about arm strength a lot, and we like to say it's a negative of Brock. Arm looked pretty good there, did it not?
4: Mm-hmm.
1: That looked pretty incredible. That looked like a guy that is playing like the best quarterback in the NFL. Don't take my word for it. Oh, Fred Warner.
5: Yeah, I mean, I could just feel Brock balling at the end of the day, right? I mean, I'm sure, yes, of course, Kyle has a lot of confidence in Brock to go out there and deliver the throws that he needs to make while also protecting it, playing aggressive within the scheme. Yeah, I mean, Brock is amazing. The offense is humming right now. It's our job as a defense to make sure that we handle our business, especially and at the end.
4: You know, this team has just got so many weapons. But they're so old, and they're so hurt. They just have so many weapons, though.
1: Can we get that drop real quick? Because whenever you say that, I always think of Happy Gilmore. She's too old. Like, look at her. She's too old. Talking about his grandma. She's too old. We need to grab that. Continue.
4: Today's not the day, but I do want to do a long, like, compare and contrast amongst Bill Walsh and Shanahan. Mm. And, you can't because they exist, right? So it's like saying, like, well, you know. If we can't look at this president just because of what that president did, right? I'm talking about in history comparing. We do that. We do this in everything.
1: A wartime president versus a non. Yeah, exactly.
4: You know, like, you know, this album, this artist versus the artist that predated them.
1: I see a lot of that because they, I think Time Magazine or whatever did their top 100 shows of the 21st century.
4: Oh.
1: And they didn't include The Sopranos because that's technically started in the 20th century because it was night. I know. But people were arguing about, oh, Wire, oh, Sopranos. It was just like, you can appreciate both of them.
4: Yeah.
1: It's okay.
4: Whatever.
1: Like both.
4: So, but I guess where I'm going is like, you know, I the Shanahan-Walsh thing, the margins are so thin. And if, you know, hypothetically, Sam Weish and the Bengals beat Bill Walsh, how does things change?
1: It's true. You take away the perfection, right? That
4: I don't know.
1: No, I think it's an interesting point.
4: I think about things like that.
1: No, well, remember how much we talked about that with Brady and Belichick comparing them to the 49ers. It was Belichick compared to Walsh,
4: yeah,
1: right? And it was Brady compared to Joe Montana. Well, Joe never lost one. Oh, 07 years, like, oh, you didn't go undefeated and you lost? You stink. You'll never be Joe. It's like, okay. Like, it is a feather in the cap for 49ers fans, the perfection of Joe Montana, how good he looked.

0: all those touchdowns and no interceptions. Like, yeah. And then people were, even in that Atlanta Falcons Super Bowl, I remember they were down 28-3. Well, yeah, he made the comeback, but.
1: But like,
0: you know, Joe never would have been down 20. Like, you get what I'm saying?
1: I know.
0: That's
1: but
0: what we do.
1: Like, the other part is like, so Bosa tackles Patrick Mahomes on 4th-and-2. Just, that's what happens. And they win the Super Bowl. Now Shanahan's the greatest who ever lived.
0: Exactly.
1: And he's not a bumbling idiot. Because some people talk about him. Like, I just think it's an absurd way to do the evaluations.
0: I do, too. The way we just talk about and do evaluations on a week-to-week basis, because I get it, it's the finite amount of games. But either this guy's the greatest thing ever, or he's the worst thing you've ever seen.
1: Is Andy Reid going to finish his career? If he gets one more Super Bowl, let's just say one, he coaches another couple of years. He's a top, what, five
0: yes.
1: head coach ever?
0: In my lifetime, for sure.
1: All right. Now, think about how you thought about him before the 2019 Super Bowl.
0: Oh, he was, can't win the big. He was Marty Schottenheimer 2.0.
1: Dusty Baker. Before Dusty won it all. Right? And so, like, it's just, I don't know, it's just funny.
0: David Alameda wants to talk about Brock freaking Purdy. Let's kick things off. Then we'll get to Mike, Chris, David, Tim. What's up, Dave? How you doing, man?
2: I'm doing good. How you doing? You know, talking all this 49ers stuff with Brock Purdy is awesome, you know, because yesterday I think my favorite play is when it was 3rd-and-11 and he just threw an absolute 95-mile-per-hour fastball to a Watkins 17 over the middle for a first down.
1: That was a dart.
2: And you guys are totally right with Bill Walsh and what ifs, you know, because that's what I think with Deion Sanders when he came to the Niners. You know, I always thought, gosh, this guy's the most important 49er of all time because, you know, he basically – the Niners couldn't win another Super Bowl without him, you know, and Bill Walsh was the giant, and so was Joe Montana, and they were never going to win another one. That's the only one they ever won again, and without Deion, and Deion made that 49ers team the greatest team of all time, and what if he didn't come here? Then Joe and Bill Walsh would have been the kings forever, and the Niners would have never, ever won another Super Bowl. That's only because they won one is because how great Walsh was and how great Joe Montana was.
1: You do realize Seifert was the coach in 89, right?
2: Who? Oh, Seifert. Yeah, sorry about that. Yeah. My bad. You guys have more history on me. For sure, man. You guys are more experts about that stuff. But they still... Okay, there you go. And you know what? The Warriors should have taken LaMelo Ball. You know what I mean? And you guys are right. Because they don't have nobody on their team right now. And, you know... What are you going to do? You guys are right. But Deion Sanders is still the most important 49er that ever lived because Jerry couldn't win another Super Bowl. And the Cowboys would have kept on winning more and more without Deion. They would have won it that year. They would have had three in a row. They would have had three in a row. And then they had another one in 96.
0: Dave, I love you. Hold on. I appreciate you calling in. I knew he was going to have a LaMelo Ball James Wiseman reference. Because that's Troll Dave in Alameda, my guy. I was screening his calls back when I was a producer. I swear to God, every single time he's calling, he would relay it, whether it was Niners, whether it was Giants, he would relay it back to LaMelo Ball and James Wiseman, no matter what. He's like, I've been on this forever. LaMelo Ball should have been the big James Wiseman. And it's just like, okay. Thanks, Dave.
1: So that crack.
0: You want the drop?
1: I have it.
3: When does that crack come into play for you?
0: It's all time.
3: Now, so the cocaine's happening.
0: Favorite play of the win yesterday, 888-957-9570. Mike in Santa Clara. What's up, Mikey?
4: Oh, Dave. Oh, my God.
1: Where was he going?
4: Hey, first off, happy Victory Monday,
1: yes,
4: guys.
1: Yes.
4: I was actually at the game yesterday. My wife surprised
1: me with
4: tickets last second. So it was, you know, it was 73 degrees, but you know, in that ball thing, I mean, man, we were in the sun. We were in section 108.
1: Yeah.
4: You could definitely feel it.
1: Okay.
4: So, but hey, nothing a couple micheladas couldn't fit. So.
0: Strong.
1: Fun time.
4: But, I actually, a couple things, guys. I actually have my positive play, but I have one negative as well. The positive one was, I mean, between the two of them, the first off, the hook and ladder was
1: so sick.
4: Amazing. That was so awesome to see. But the one play that I wanted to really point out was, you know, Kittle obviously had the penalty when Brock ran in for the touchdown. Obviously, he came back for it and made up for it and made the winning touchdown for the game. But the one thing that I really, and like, you know, my wife was like, do you want to leave early? I was like, no. And the reason I said that was because you know, the Eddie

0: Pinheiro two missed extra points, that really kind of like solidified, okay, this is a game.
1: Yes.
0: Because if he made those two extra points, man, oh my God, then yeah, I would say, yeah, it's solidified. But until Kittle made that touchdown, you know, they're a field goal away from winning the game. That's what really, like, you know, was making me nervous about the entire thing. So, you know, that's really what I took away from the game, guys. But great win in general. Yeah. Sucks about the injuries, of course. But thanks, guys. Really appreciate it.
1: Here's what I would say about the Eddie Pinheiro thing. Like, it's definitely like a flag.
2: It's not nothing.
1: It's not a red flag, but it's like a yellow flag.
2: Okay.
1: It's not a green flag. Green flag would be good.
2: Caution.
1: Yes, okay. Exactly. It's like a yellow flag. That's the way
2: the
1: I would put it.
2: Flashing yellow light when you see like a curvy hill coming up. Got to take some caution here.
1: What did I tell you about 49er fans and special teams?
2: You'll never feel comfortable.
1: We have PTSD.
2: Yes, you'll never feel comfortable.
1: Care what anyone
2: ever.
1: Says. When Neil got hit in the leg, I was like, of course he did.
2: Well,
1: because of course he did.
2: Yesterday was not a great special teams day.

0: Cowan's actually made a really nice play on one where he faked 15 yards up to catch it. And it deked all the Cardinals except one guy, and it got into the end zone. I mean, that was a really nice play.
1: The Cardinals punter was pissed. He was like, what the hell, guys? Pay attention to where the ball is.
0: There's only one guy that saw the ball.
1: Exactly. Let's go out to Chris in Benicia. Wants to talk about his favorite play from yesterday's win, 888-957-9570. What's up, Chrissy? You're on the roast.
2: Oh, man. Hey, thanks, guys, for taking my call. Actually, I'm a sad Dolphins fan, first and foremost. It's just been a tragic year for us. Because I'm from the Bay Area, I'm forced to watch the Niners. But that Brock Purdy scramble?
0: Yeah.
2: Are you kidding me?
0: Ridiculous.
2: That was Steve Young-esque
0: from
2: 1994. It was really unfortunate that the refs kind of stole that from him because, honestly, that was not a holding penalty at the end there.
0: It's ridiculous.
2: But anyway, yeah, Brock, man, turning on the Jets. It was a great play.
0: Yeah. That was a ridiculous run. I'm dead serious on this. Is he the fastest guy they have on offense? In the open field.
1: Oh.
0: Because Debo went 20 miles per hour yesterday, which was like the third fastest of the week.
1: He looked pretty spry. He did.
0: I mean,
1: you're taking CMC still, right? In the open field?
0: No, I'm not taking CMC.
1: You're not taking him over Brock. No. You're taking Brock over him.
0: I legitimately might take Brock Purdy.
1: No.
0: I don't even think he was running his absolute fastest. I think I am. Carter, are you taking Brock Purdy or CMC?
1: Kalon Black you're taking, too, in a straight foot race? Come on.
0: I might take Purdy, dude. I'm dead serious.
3: I don't think it's that crazy, but I probably still take CMC.
0: I'm not taking CMC.
3: I was impressed with Debo yesterday, though. Man, that was something we just didn't expect.
1: Something I do want to continue to monitor.
0: I don't know, man. What,
1: like, this guy's getting older, and he still looks pretty. He looks incredible.
0: I think Purdy's faster than most of the guys on offense.
1: Kittle was rumbling a little bit yesterday.
0: Well, he's lumbering now.
1: A little bit. Yeah. It wasn't like, because in the past, he had like that breakaway kind of speed. I don't think he's got that in his bag right now.
0: Look at McBride and look at his body early in his career.
1: Yeah.
0: I mean, you try taking big time punishment from safeties and linebackers for a decade and battling on the line of scrimmage, and we'll see what your body looks like.
1: Speaking of George Kittle, he had nothing but praise for the quarterback. We're sensing a common theme here after the game. Warner talking about him, and here's Kittle talking about Shanahan's confidence in Purdy.
4: I think Kyle's confidence in Brock is incredibly high. His confidence is incredibly high. I mean, it's different. Like, we can be in a Wednesday practice and Brock might miss a pass. And I think in years past, Kyle would be like frustrated with him for not hitting that pass or another quarterback for not hitting that pass. And like now, Kyle just like, he'll hit it on game day. And like, that's just, it's fun to see that in that relationship with
1: him. I think this is the most confidence we've seen easily that the head coach has had it with the quarterback.
0: Yeah.
1: It's not even close.
0: He's confident. He's comfortable. He's relaxed. I wonder how much is the accident, too. Just he seems so much calmer at the press conferences. Well,
1: those experiences, man, they change perspective.
0: Absolutely.
1: No, they do. Like, I'm not minimizing that at all. Like, now, I'm not going to speak to that. Like, he hasn't brought that up. But, like, if you've ever been in a serious accident like that or something where it was, like, near death, like it sounded like it the way that they described it. It was near death. Like those have a way of kind of putting things into perspective. And I'd wonder if, the red ass in him, maybe a little bit, maybe it's a little quieter this year.
0: Okay. So if I put Cowan to the side, I want to get back into this. I'm serious on this.
1: You think Brock Purdy's the fastest guy?
0: Open field with gear on and like the ball in their hand.
1: You got to take away Cowan. That's a good one. Yeah.
0: Yeah. Cowan's obvious. Open field. With gear on. Because like everyone's like, well, so-and-so ran a 4.5 and a 4.6. And we know that sometimes speed doesn't translate to game.
1: Deceptive. Yeah.
0: Well, like Jerry Rice didn't run a great 40 and yet never got caught from behind.
1: No.
0: Right?
1: He has football speed. That we call football speed.
0: Yeah. Frank Gore was similar, but he got caught from behind a bunch. Yeah. But, Frank Gore, I didn't care about his 40. I'm just talking about in the open field.
1: 4.8, 4.40 Brock
0: that was at the combine.
1: Yes. That's pretty good stuff.
0: Current, okay, if I had CMC versus Purdy in a foot race, I might take Purdy.
1: I think you're insane. And I wonder if fans would agree with you at 888-957-9570.
0: I don't think it's that. I seriously don't think it's that crazy. I love CMC.
1: Well, if you think Shasky's insane, go ahead and call our sound off line. That's 628-400-9880. And again, see if we replay it at 8 o'clock every Monday through Friday. 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

0: 8880 and leave a voicemail. Again, I always say this to people that it might be a little shy, get a little stage fright to call in when we're live. Well, this is an opportunity to do it behind the scenes on a voicemail. So you don't have to be worried or nervous at all.
1: He's just so twitchy.
0: I know. He's looked incredible. I'm not taking away from the Brock Purdy, the runner. This is
1: that 45-yard run was sick.
0: This is what Steve Young was talking about and has been talking about for years, though. I'm glad someone brought up the comparison.
1: He took it into his zone. He was like, I'm gone. Yes. And then he cut back inside, and I go, oh, he's going to score. And that flag was just awful.
0: I'm sure Steve Young saw a little bit of himself when Brock Purdy was running yesterday. You didn't? I did, absolutely.
1: And then I was like, get down! And
0: that's your favorite quarterback, too. So
1: I mean, get down.
0: David, South San Francisco.
1: What's up, David?
0: What's up, David? You're on the roast.
2: Oh, hey, good morning. I like the game a lot better when it's closer, like within 2 points. It's more exciting. But what's not to like about the Niners, first place, and sorry to Rams and Seahawks fans. I'm glad you guys lost yesterday. So my main point is this year versus last year, these rookies from last year are all getting developed and turning into superstars. So even if our players get hurt, we got backup players that can do the job. So I think this year is the year for Kittle to get his ring and to get that Lombardi trophy. That's it.
0: It's a walk-off from David in South San Francisco. Could this be the 49ers' year? Well, it's the first time since 89-90 they've been back-to-back seasons of 3-0 to start. Did you know that? You see that?
1: I did not see that.
0: They said that on the broadcast yesterday. Yeah, that first time since 89.
1: Interesting.
0: Now, I wasn't even alive.
1: I got to bring in the Steve Young book because
0: 4 years old.
1: For like 4 years, he said he would tell everyone at practice he was the fastest guy on the Niners.
0: Steve Young would say that?
1: Uh-huh.
0: Well,
1: and everyone would try to race him, and he would go with a helmet on, with the pads on.
0: Oh, okay.
1: And he would always win.
0: Okay, but that's an interesting thing with the helmet and pads on. Okay.
1: He's like, it's different, dude.
0: It is. Tim in Cupertino wants to talk about his favorite play. What's up, Timmy? Timmer.
3: Good morning, gents. So the previous caller covered this, but that Brock scramble when he breaks contain, so sick. Like, and if that was anybody else, if that was Patrick Mahomes, that would be on SportsCenter nonstop. We'd be hearing about it. Like, there's so many plays that Brock has done that, and he gets zero respect in terms of what he's done compared to like Patrick and Josh Allen and these quarterbacks that aren't really doing nothing. Like, let's be honest. Like, Brock is impressive every weekend. And like through three quarters yesterday, did that game? It just feels like the Niners are clicking.
0: Yeah,
3: clicking.
0: Offensively, Tim, and I think that's a great call. That they are. I think the questions now heading into this Denver Broncos matchup is, where's this defense going to be at? And where's your skill position players going to be at? As Mike Evans has a rib strain, we'll monitor that all week long. Drake Greenlaw, where's he going to be at? Quad.
1: I don't feel as crazy about linebacker because I like Duggar.
0: Okay.
1: And he's young and he's promising. And okay. Wallow's not bad. And you can call up Eric Kendricks.
0: Okay. So, but skill position, you're a little...
1: You need to get in a couple of bodies.
0: I'm feeling so damn good about Brock Purdy.
1: Maybe, D-line, they need something, dude.
0: I feel like whatever you give Brock Purdy, he's going to make it work. Maybe I'm drinking the Kool-Aid on it now.
1: No, but Joe, they need bodies.
0: I know they do.
1: They need bodies.
0: But you have CMC and you have Kittle and Debo. That's a good start, right? Can you agree? Right? Am I tripping?
1: I'm a little worried about Debo as wide receiver one.
0: For a week?
1: A week is fine.
0: I think that's
1: four.
0: That's a lot.
1: That's a lot.
0: That's asking a lot for
1: him. I mean, remember, we went in with Juwan Jennings and Ricky Pearsall into that playoff game.
0: By the way, dude, the next 2 days, we're going to be absolutely stacked here on the Morning Roast. I got to give a shout out to the producers in the back. Sam Lubman crushing it. Tomorrow, Brian Baldinger, 7:30, every single day at that time on Tuesdays. Baldy Breakdowns does it better than everyone else. Sure, he's fired up after that win, too. Dave Fleming, 8:20, wrapping up the Giants season, which was a big fat stinker. But we said goodbye to Kruko in the booth. I'm sure it was emotional for Dave, as I saw with Kipe and John Miller and all those boys. So can't wait to get Dave's thoughts on all of that. And he also had a hell of a call in Wisconsin's upset of Penn State over the weekend for Peacock. So we got to play that call in Rebecca because Dave Fleming was in his bag yesterday as well. And then check this out. Wednesday, Mike Kruko himself will be joining us. 8:20, Kruk is joining the Morning Roast. Hell yeah, baby. And then, the king. You thought you were going to miss him on a Tuesday? No.

0: Hawaii. So Bonte Hill, 9 o'clock.
1: He's in
0: Wednesday,
1: Hawaii?
0: Live from Hawaii. Going to be joining us for the entire hour, baby. Is he going to be wearing a lei and a Hawaiian shirt?
1: How did you pronounce it?
0: A lei.
1: No.
0: A lei.
1: No.
0: What is it called?
1: Hawaii. How did you pronounce
0: Hawaii?
1: It?
0: Hawaii. Isn't that what they say? The W is like a V.
1: What do they call? What do Hawaii? They call?
0: The locals call it that.
1: People from the continental United States.
2: Mainlanders.
0: They have like a name for it. Yeah.
1: Is it Howley?
0: Me. I think that's what it is. Howley. For sure, I'm a Howley. For sure. Yeah, I grew up in Cal. I'm a Cali guy. Come on. California casual. I was wearing jeans and flip-flops over there, too. You hate that
1: look. Hawaii is so ridiculous. You sound ridiculous.
0: I've only been there once, too. I've only been there once.
1: Could you imagine? Like, I want some of the local food.
0: I've only been to one island, but Kauai, easily the most beautiful island.
1: It's the Jurassic Park island.
0: No, it's amazing. Sensational.
1: Can't wait to go back.
0: You know, me, too. I want to go there yesterday, but the Warriors...
1: You're going to have to kill a rich person and steal all their money.
0: Okay. By the way, speaking of the Golden State Warriors, if you missed it, the big news coming from Media Day. Hold on. Mike Dunleavy.
1: All right, give it to me.
0: This is his introductory statement, by the way. Mike Dunleavy. This is what he's saying, speaking to the media and Warriors fans everywhere for the first time this upcoming season.
3: Additionally, Kristaps he's going to be out indefinitely with a health issue that I was informed about yesterday. So he'll miss the start of camp here. Don't have a timeline for him or anything further than that. So,
0: well, I'm sorry to laugh. The absurdity. But again, just for this week, at least, that's what Mike said. We'll see. But at least this week, and we'll monitor going forward. So the Kristaps Porzingis. What's the over-under on games played for him?
1: Speaking of Hawaii, aloha means goodbye. I mean, geez Louise.
0: No, but it also means hello.
4: So, Ohana means family.
0: That's right, and family means no one gets left behind or forgotten.
4: Dude, you got that.
0: Lilo and Stitch, baby! LJ, has he seen it yet?
1: I have not opened that one up yet.
0: Oh, you should... No, I'm serious. The cartoon, the live-action one sucked. But
1: well, we just...
0: Cartoon, for sure.
1: He's obsessed with trains right now. So Thomas the Train has a cartoon.
0: Oh, Thomas the Tank Engine?
1: Dude, I turned it on for him in bed the other day. We were lying down
0: in bed.
1: Is it
0: like the live action one?
1: No. That one was bad.
0: What?
1: This one is the cartoon one. It's the last couple of years. Bro,
2: live action was definitely
1: his
2: better.
1: Mind was blown. It was like, you guys don't remember South Central? You ever seen South Central? When he forced the guy to smoke crack and he's like, you see his face turn crazy. That's what my son did. Like, watching the iPad.
0: My son was like he was smoking crack.
1: Dude, I'm not joking. His mind was blown.
0: You knew you had a rich friend growing up, too. If at his house, he had the entire Thomas the Tank Engine train set with the magnets connected.
1: Oh, yeah. So
0: you guys had it?
1: Well, young Guido gave
0: Carter
1: us.
0: Carter definitely had
1: Guido,
0: it. Yeah.
1: Young Guido gave us two giant containers. Of these train track things.
0: Oh,
1: and
0: yeah.
1: Every
0: the wooden
1: accessory.
0: Ones, right? The wood. Oh,
4: they're called Brielle.
1: Joe, they have, when I say there's mountains, there's like bus stops.
0: Hey, it's so fun to put together.
1: There's multiple bridges, everything. And I had two containers. I almost threw them all out because I was like, come on, what am I going to do this? And now we busted them out. It's everywhere. I'll show you the living room.
0: Do you have
1: room.
0: A substation one too that can like go next to it?
3: Don't do that.
0: The substation's right next to where the train falls off. Like the tracks are messed up.
1: Yeah, exactly. That's me.
0: Thanks, Greg.
1: That's me to your stupid substation.
0: The coach in Los Altos, he was at the game yesterday. What's up, coach?
1: Hey, coach.
5: Hey, guys. Dang, you guys had me cracking up quoting Lilo and Stitch. Now, that's just a good pull.
0: Thank you.
5: So, it's just great. So I got to tell you about three things. My wife's here, and she made a really good point in the car as we're listening to you guys.
1: Hi, Coach's wife.
5: But I got to share with
0: that's Mrs.
5: Coach's
0: Coach
5: wife,
0: to you.
5: Jill. She's 38 years, baby. 38
0: years. Oh, congratulations.
5: Years.
0: Wow. That's awesome.
5: Thanks, guys. Thanks. So here's the thing. Three things. One, our offense is ridiculous, even as, you know, the skill set guys are going down. That throw to Evans was a dot.
0: Ugh.
5: It was a dot. I couldn't, and Evans is so good at sort of boxing out. Like, I'm sure he was a good basketball player. He positioned, and he doesn't look up until the last minute. And by that time, it's exactly what happened in the Rams, where the guy raised his arm, but it was a split second too late. So these two, if Evans can stay healthy, I just love this connection. Kittle was off the hook. the McCaffrey runs where I think it was Pooney. He just that whole line was not going to be denied that 12-yard in the fourth. That was just sick. So our offense is ridiculous. Our defense, we are just getting gashed up the middle. I mean, with Fred Warner having 17 tackles, there's no wonder because his D linemen are getting blown off and blown out so that he's got to make those tackles. So it's I'm super worried about our D line, and I think it's time. You know, I don't like this Lynch say, you know, give me a reason to trade for you. That's to me that I really don't like that. They've given you more heart and more reason in three games. Go get a defensive line stud. Go get the guy from Tampa that played at Milpitas High. My son played against him. Vita Vea. Go get somebody like that that's a run stopper. The last thing I want to say, guys, number three is this. That officiating crew was awful.
1: Thank you.
5: The call in the back of the end zone against Demo, McBride's a punk. He's grabbing his face mask, and yeah, Demo was doing it back. But I don't know if you saw this. McBride was talking to the refs, constantly whining and chirping. I mean, this guy, I can't stand this guy. And then what my wife said is, she goes, you know, we never see, because we have season tickets, we go most of all the home games, and we never see George talking to the refs. I don't know if you saw him at midfield for like, it was a 3-minute break or something. He spoke the whole time to them.
1: No, I didn't see that.
5: And you wonder if he got a little fed up with what was going on, because they when you think about it, the Demo call gave them a touchdown.
1: Yep.
5: The Purdy call took away a touchdown. Now we came right back and said in your face and got it back. But my God, this officiating crew should be looked at because they were crap.
1: And the number 32 side judge horrible at spotting the ball all day.
6: Yeah, it was not good.
1: Awful.
6: Trey McBride. I felt Trey McBride in that moment. He was seething on this. They kept showing. He was just like talking to himself.
1: He deserved to be.
6: He was so mad about that OPI. I agree with that. And again, there was bad. Like Sunday Night Football last night, there was a lot of bad calls.
1: And that should have been an interception.
6: It should have been an interception.
1: The Rams got hosed.
6: It should have been not only an interception, it should have been offensive pass interference.
1: Yeah.
6: Again, we're not crying because the Rams lost. Absolutely. Hey, we're not going to feel bad at all. By the way, Sean McVay just leaving before the Rams media should show up at that presser. That's a horrible look. Something Kyle Shanahan would never do, by the way. And then the little ticky-tack, like, hands-to-the-face calls. Like, what are we doing? Letter of the law versus spirit of the rule needs to be assessed in real time. And that's what the replay assist should be for. But they pick and choose when to use it, and I just don't understand.
1: Think of the greatest moments in NFL history. I've thought about this long and hard. Dwight Clark touchdown, but let's see if there's a flag on the play.
6: It'll have to be reviewed.
1: Let's see.
6: Yep.
1: Up 42 yards away from the play, there was illegal contact.
6: No, it's so true. I always think of Derek Fisher, who had the shot, right? And it was four-tenths of a second against the Spurs. And immediately after he said Derek Fisher, it was Al Michaels, Derek Fisher, it'll have to be reviewed. It was like, it was so close. It'll have to be reviewed.
1: That was actually when he was good 25 years ago.
6: Hey, that's our sister station affiliate, 97.1, the Fan down in LA. So show some respect. He's a host down there on the morning show.
1: Al Michaels?
6: Derek Fisher.
1: Oh, there's my Al Michaels.
6: It's Warrior legend, by the way, too. Don't forget it.
1: I was like, Al Michaels. If he retired mid-segment, no one would be bothered. Maybe Dibs, because Dibs loves him still.
6: Herb Street would be. Shane and Modesto. What's up, Shane?
1: What's up, Shane?
7: How are you guys doing today? I'm going to talk about my favorite play. I was at the game yesterday, and I got to watch in person Brock pull away from linebackers.
1: Thank you.
7: So if you remember, a year or two ago, Christian McCaffrey was asked about Brock's speed. And he made a comment about how sneaky fast he was and about how his 10-yard split, Brock's 10-yard split, is actually faster
1: Thank you.
7: Than Christian's coming out of college.
1: Thank you.
7: So that's all I got for you guys. Thank I enjoy you. The show. Love you guys. And yesterday's environment was off the chain, man. Especially after that Debo touchdown at the beginning.
6: That's Shane and Modesto. I appreciate it, Shane. Brian, give us a call tomorrow. I'm sorry we can't get to you today. We do have our final thoughts coming up here.
1: What was he going to call about?
6: The 49ers trade for players that are broken. That's what it said in the thing. Is that
1: who did we trade for?
6: I don't know.
8: I think it was a Kristaps reference.
6: Oh, Warriors.
1: That's different.
6: Yeah.
2: I don't know if you guys heard the news, but I guess he's out indefinitely with an undisclosed health issue.
1: Oh, I'm sure Steiny and Goose spent all 4 hours.
3: Additionally, Kristaps he's going to be out indefinitely with a health issue that I was informed about yesterday. Oh. So he'll miss the start of camp here. Don't have a timeline for him or anything further than that. So
6: that.
8: Time for final thoughts. Wrapping up the show with our final takes on the morning roast.
6: Well,
8: take her in.
6: Hey, our Washington Commanders, baby.
1: I don't
6: Marcus
1: like them.
6: Marcus Mariota.
1: No, I don't like them.
6: That duck can fly. Let's go.
9: Little ass boy.
6: They beat the Seahawks. You were a Commanders fan yesterday.
1: Oh, right. For that moment.
6: For that moment?
1: Yeah.
6: There you go. It. Hey, I was right all along about Sam Darnold. Please, miss me. He's regressing. In real time, should have stuck with Drew Lock. Look how good Drew Lock looked the last 2 weeks. Am I right, Carter?
4: Here comes the fall.
6: There you go. Betting on it. By the way, you're full of crap. If you were put $100 down right now, you're taking Christian McCaffrey in a race over Brock Purdy. Stop.
1: With pads? Middle of the game?
6: Middle of the season? Look at all the qualifiers you have to put on it.
1: Jerry Rice was not the fastest, in comparison to other players.
6: Not only did you have to say pads, you have to say middle of the game.
1: Yeah, but there's, like, game speed, and there's – no, but, Joe, this is a thing. Like,
6: yeah, I
1: when
6: would
1: you play
6: hope
1: sports,
6: the running
1: some
6: back,
1: guys that are combine
6: yeah,
1: freaks.
6: The running back should be more winded in the middle of the game than the quarterback.
1: Russell Westbrook is a great example. I believe Russell Westbrook is one of the greatest athletes ever.
6: Oh, sure.
1: And, like, in-game, in terms of sprinting, stopping on a dime, moving, like, he can't be beat. Now, would it – translate to a combine? Like, some guys are robotic combine monsters. Other guys are like in-game freaks. It's different. The game is played in-game, and some guys' speed translates and some guys don't. I don't know how else to describe it.
4: John Ross.
1: Right? There we go. Now, my favorite, Friday night I got a chance to witness, and I'm so proud of my son. The game within the game within the game, which happened to be behind the game.
6: Whoa.
1: We were at Kezar.
6: Gameception.
1: And you have the Bruce Mahoney going on the big field, the historic former 49er franchise stadium. Way back in the day, you got SI versus SH. SI takes the commanding lead.
6: Command.
1: I look over my shoulder, and there's my son on the grassy hillside where they used to have stands way back in the day. And he's playing with all the other 5, 6, 7, 8-year-olds, and they're all playing football, and they're tackling. And at the end of the night, he's furious we're leaving. And he's got green and mud grass stains, like stains all over his jeans. And he's like, I don't want to leave. I don't want to leave. I was like, I'm raising him right.
6: That's great. So I'm going to shout out my son, too. I was very proud of Benny yesterday. Week number 3 of basketball. And they, like I said, they do a little practice and they just play in games for like 20-minute halves each. So they're a bunch of chickens with their head cut off. But Benny yesterday, 3 steals. Aggressive defensively. Really? Getting those hands up. And I just told him, I was like, find the ball, get the ball. Don't worry about offense right now.
1: Is he a good on-ball defender?
6: Yes. Some are saying.
1: Was he getting back
6: some
1: down?
6: Some are saying he's the white Draymond Green. I'm not saying it. Some were saying that yesterday.
1: That's
6: right.
1: Someone's texting in. He's the Tyler Hansbrough meets Draymond Green.
6: Psycho T.
1: Yeah.
6: Hey, he was sick at Carolina. He was
1: text the coach. Benny's out indefinitely. Health reasons. Can't explain why.
6: Health reasons. Oh, that's good. Oh, by the way, I do want to give a shout out to someone. LeBron James, after, 23 years in the NBA, has finally decided to go bald and go home.
1: Oh,
6: shout out to you, LeBron James. He's finally done it. It only took 23 years, baby. But he went home, and I'm proud of you. I'm very proud of you. Carter, what's your final thought? Were you at that Cal game, by the way, on Friday?
4: I was at that Cal game, and it went just the way I thought it would go.
1: That was sad.
4: Yeah, my final thought is I want to commend Kruko, obviously, for an amazing career. Unreal. And I also want to extend that to Justin Verlander, because that was really unbelievable.
1: That was cool.
4: Sunday. It was so cool to watch. And just applaud to both those guys. An amazing career.
6: And the Detroit Tigers were able to walk it off against the Pittsburgh Pirates.
2: Oh, that must be nice.
1: Did you hear how they're going to end Aaron Rodgers' career?
6: With the podcast?
1: They're going to have a guy in a lab coat go out there and jab him in the arm with a COVID shot.
2: Can't play anymore.
1: That's no! funny. Come on, that's
6: no!
1: funny.
6: No! Don't do that to me! Oh, I'm going to have heart failure in 20 years and blame it on this! No! Continue. Sorry, that's my Luke Skywalker.
2: My fault was, yeah, just
1: being back in the chosen one.
2: I thought the Giants did a really good job with the Kruko retirement ceremony yesterday. So just great job for them. And, yeah, shout out to Mike Kruko and the great career that he had. And, yeah, it was a very nice ceremony. And there was laughs, there was tears, there was jokes. I just all around great job. And, I'm excited to have Kruko on the show on Wednesday.
6: Can't freaking wait for that, Sammy. Kruko on Wednesday, 8:20. Bonte is going to be on Wednesday as well, 9 o'clock for the entire Baldy tomorrow for some Baldy Breakdown, 7:30. And Dave Fleming as well at 8:20. 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

0: touchdowns, no picks. And the Niners get it done again, Goo.
1: Yeah, you just said the ending part in regard to the ice cube, I call it. Yesterday was a good day for the Niners. They handled their business. And you look at the Rams up 16 points. They choked that off. And then we saw what happened, a surpriser in the nation's capital. And, you know, the Commanders beat Seattle. But you are right. The Niners are 3-0. And now guys are dropping like flies. I get that. But the bottom line is there's not a better quarterback doing his job right now than Brock Purdy. Off to what? This campaign, he's got 9 touchdown throws, Steiny. I think that's a San Francisco 49er record in 3 games. Steiny, he is the Niners right now. And there are contributions left and right. But what I'm watching is 13, Brock Purdy, come of age. And I asked this offseason, could he do more? What's that look like? We discussed it. This is what it looks like. And right now, this dude's in a zone, and nobody's playing the position better.
0: Yeah, the 49ers, they got up 14-0. It was the 14-6. I thought the field goal by Pinero right before the half was kind of big. And the closest the Cardinals got was 23-20. And the minute it became a one-score game, then the 49ers went the length of the field and scored a touchdown to keep it a two-score game. And then they were able to close it out. A couple injuries from the game. Mike Evans, yeah. Either an oblique or a rib. We'll find out more about him today. He left the game, didn't come back. Trent Williams with a stinger. That doesn't sound serious. And Dre Greenlaw with a quad. Neither of those guys finished the game. We'll see the severity of both of those. But great offensive performance again by the San Francisco 49ers. They have just been clicking on offense. I don't think there's any doubt about that.
1: Yeah, no doubt about it. You're right. And, you know, the million-dollar question is, you know, Mike Evans, we'll wait for that piece of information because we talked about it. And hopefully, I mean, he looked like a man in pain. It's football. We get that. But we'll see if they're going to be without him. But the one thing I want to focus on is the defense, to where another week, another team, opponent like the Cardinals have the ball in totality 38 minutes. But say what you want about the Niner defense, Steiny, they're bending but don't breaking. Not breaking. 12-play drive to start the game, Arizona. I'm like, oh, boy, here we go. But it resulted in a punt. Arizona follows up another drive, six plays, follows up in a point. So the theme is on this season, yeah, it's not all pretty. And Picasso for the Niner defense. But, you know, to start the game, they didn't give up points. And you talked about it. Arizona got within 2. What are the Niners going to do? Pressure, run 3 plays and punt. And Christian McCaffrey up the gut, 12-yard run, and bam, you live another week and they're 3-0, man. But they're a problem, but they got to get healthy.
0: Yeah, I don't know if they're going to get healthy anytime in the next, 3 or 4 weeks. I think the good news is that of all the injuries, Bosa is expected to be back. Certainly Evans is not going to be out for the year. Trent Williams looks like he's going to be all right. So, the question about the injuries, hopefully they were able to stave them off this week. And then next week the Broncos come in. And, this team offensively is – they've been pretty much unstoppable through 3 games. And now – the schedule's going to get a little tougher. They got Denver and Seattle back-to-back,
1: yeah.
0: And we'll get a better gauge of this team. But through 3 games, I don't really think you can ask more of the San Francisco 49ers, given the fact that they're banged up and they've started the season 3-0, and they're right now in first place in the NFC West with a win in hand over the Rams.
1: No doubt about it. And we talked about we talked about the just phenomenal display of offense last week, right, where you score on your first 5 plays. Partner, the game starts, and they pick up right where they left off and drive right down the field. Brock Purdy leading them, and I'm just sitting here like, when is this thing going to end in regard to the perfection almost offensively? And I don't know if it is, but – can I ask you this question? Why do you think Brock Purdy is playing this well?
0: I mean, I think part of it has to do with the 49ers really seem to be ready to go week one. They seem tremendously prepared. I think he's got another level of understanding to the offense. I also think

0: you know, let's see how he does in the next 2 weeks against a little better, some better defenses. But he's got 9 touchdown passes, just 1 interception, and he's the leading ranked passer in the NFL. And I mean, he's just had a great start to the season. You know, I think the one thing that we're looking at this year with the Niners is, and I think this has got to probably be their goal, it looks like they're going to have to play a lot of games in the regular season without their full complement of players. They're missing Bosa. They're going to miss him for 3 or 4 weeks. Right now they're missing, you know, Mykel Williams. And, you know, they may have to miss Mike Evans for a few weeks.
1: I hope not. I think the
0: goal here is, look, you know you're going to be playing regular season games at less than full strength. And I think the key is you just kind of hang in there. You win as many games as you can. And then the hope is that when the playoffs roll around, you have health. You know, that's really what we're talking about. You need Evans to be healthy later in the season. You need Bosa to be healthy later in the season. All the big boys, Trent and Purdy. And as of right now, you know, none of those guys are out for the year. So, you know, they're going to have to kind of piecemeal this for the next few weeks, probably. And then ideally then after the bye, they start getting guys back one by one, and hopefully by the end of the season, they're healthy.
1: Yeah, and what will you give me for this? Because I was thinking about it driving in. It's like, you know, last year we talked about the phenomenal year that was to me, them making the playoffs with all the injuries they endured. And, you know, my neighbor or anybody next to me would say, hey, the schedule was easy. I'll give you that. But to me, the fact that they had to go through a mass unit, still prepare, go out and win, who better than the Niners and Kyle Shanahan to understand and be more familiar with that? So I guess I'm trying to make a positive out of a negative, but I'm watching it right before our eyes. They continue to get injuries, but yet they continue to excel. And my point, you can't tell me last year, obviously they didn't want it that way, prepping that way and just keep it moving. Is helping them this year through 3 games, regardless of who's getting hurt.
0: Yeah. 12 wins last year in the regular season. They're 3-0 again. This is the second year they've started 3-0. And the Broncos come in next week, but we'll be talking about the Arizona Cardinals game today. Does it worry anybody that Arizona put up 30 points? Pretty much in 3 quarters. They were moving the ball against that 49er defense.
1: Especially second half.
0: 888-957-9570. We'll go heavy on the Niners today for sure, but there's also a lot of stuff going on in the Bay Area. Friday night, Steph Curry signed a 2-year extension worth $116 million. So he essentially takes $20 million less over the length of the 2 years, $10 million a year he takes, less than the max. We got to find out what that means. You know, I need to be convinced that's a significant amount of money that they can turn into something tangible. But Curry is under contract for the next 3 years. Valkyries win their first playoff game at Chase, 104-80. They take a 1-0 lead against Dallas. Mike Kruko broadcast his last game yesterday for the San Francisco Giants. That was an emotional day, of course. And then lastly, just one piece of news already out of training, out of media day from the Warriors. Kristaps Porzingis is out indefinitely with a health issue. Mike Dunleavy said, I'm not marking him down as being out to start the season or anything like that. He's just not available this week. So he won't be participating
1: in camp
0: when the team starts practice tomorrow in Hawaii. 888-957-9570 is the number. 49ers go to 3-0. Let's talk about that win yesterday. High-scoring affair, but they are now 3-0, and Brock Purdy looks as good as he has at any point in his career. 888-957-9570. And that segment was brought to you by Crystal Geyser Alpine Spring Water.
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0: Purdy to throw over the middle. It's Kittle diving into the end zone for the touchdown.
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2: A couple of touchdowns for George Kittle yesterday. He looks completely healthy.
3: George.
2: After coming back from injury last year, and the Niners win 36-30. And I think the best part of this game is, if you look at it, they won a game against the division opponent. They didn't have wide receiver Robinson. They didn't have Bosa. Obviously, Stribling was out. They played over half the game without Mike Evans. And then they played a lot of the second half without Trent Williams.
3: Stinger.
2: So they ended up winning a game in which they were undermanned. And that's what they're going to have to do for the next couple weeks, at least, without Nick Bosa. And then we'll see what happens with Mike Evans and the rest of the group from yesterday that got a little bit banged up.
3: Yeah, two things I want to run by you. One, we always talk about the NBA play-in stats. They just go to die. They're invisible. And then the phenomenal play that was the lateral from Mike Evans to Deebo Samuel. And, Steiny, that's just – I mean, that was an incredible play, but it doesn't go down as a reception for Deebo. But, man, he was showing that speed, and he still got something left. That was an awesome play early in the game, the first series of the game, 3rd and 15. And then you talk about just from my vantage point. So you put up 36 points another week. It's 3 weeks now in the books, and Christian McCaffrey doesn't even add 20 touches. So that's why I'm calling it Brock Purdy's offense, and that's a beautiful thing, but he is just in a zone. But the Niner offense, Kyle included, put up 36 points, and Christian McCaffrey had a good game, made some plays, but another day to where they're not running them in the ground.
2: This is Shanahan on the first touchdown to Deebo Samuel, that little flea flicker.
4: The lateral? It's not really a flea flicker.
2: No?
4: I don't know what it is. It's a lateral. It's crazy when Deebo has zero catches but has 80 yards reception.
3: Wow.
4: It was awesome. Great ball by Brock. Great job by Mike to catch it clean. He took a hit as he was tossing it to Deebo, and that's what Deebo does best. He finishes and scores.
2: Well, how come it's not a flea flicker?
3: Flea flicker is, when the quarterback, the running back gets it or whoever, and then they pitch it back to the QB. This was a pass.
2: Okay.
3: Forward, you know what I mean? It went past the line of scrimmage. That's why I call it lateral.
2: Yeah.
5: Remember, is it called a hook and ladder?
3: Yeah, I think the Dolphins did that way back against the Chargers way back in the Kellen Winslow game.
2: Okay, so according to Shanahan, the only thing he defines as a flea flicker is handing the ball to the running back and then pitching it back to the quarterback.
3: Okay.
2: You know, when I was young,
3: you ran that
2: they
3: play.
2: Called flea flickers, a trick play was a flea flicker, pretty much. Any flea flicker. But okay.
3: Now, to me, I want to fight you on that, because to me, a flea flicker, the quarterback has to be involved. And technically, he threw it to Evans. Evans got it and did his thing. You know, that's why I call it a lateral to me.
2: Come on, flea flicker?
4: Lateral.
3: Yeah, that's like, I'm with Kyle.
2: I'm calling it a flea flicker.
4: It's a lateral. It's crazy when Deebo has zero catches yards reception.
2: It's similar.
4: It was awesome.
3: Flea flicker is behind the line of scrimmage, Steiny. Quarterback has to be involved.
2: Yeah, I'm not going to take that.
3: Carter agrees with you, boy. Me and Kyle.
2: Anyway, it was a great play, and it got the 49ers.

0: 49ers into the end zone. Let's listen to Kyle Shanahan. He's going to go down the injury list from yesterday. I'm sure we'll hear more today.
1: Demo left, got evaluated for a concussion. He returned. Mike Evans, ribs / oblique, did not return. Trent Williams, stinger, did not return. Renardo Green, same thing as Demo, cleared for concussion evaluation, returned. Grayson Holden, cramps, did not return. Greenlaw, quad, and came back from one play, then we shut him down. Garrett Wallow, stinger, he returned.
0: All right, so those are all the injuries. We'll find out a little more this week, heading into the Denver game.
2: Yeah, and you talked about the second half. Again, if we want to nitpick in regard to the Niner defense and Arizona getting going, but they had a 14-play drive twice, and then one in there. They benefited from a special teams blunder by the Niners, took advantage of it. But I was watching that last drive where the Niners were up two, partner, thinking, my gosh, I thought this one was over, put the kids to sleep. And, the Niners did what they needed to do, scored. But that 12-yard run from McCaffrey right up the gut was like, okay, we had this one in hand. They came back, but we're about to run it down your throat. And that's what the Niners did, and they got to win. And you got to be feeling good about everything that is going on here in San Francisco outside of the guys falling down. But now I don't come in here because I know you make fun of me always. Goo, you panic left and right. You panic a lot. But last year, to me, has just equipped this team to be next man up. And that's what they'll continue to do before, obviously, we get the news on Mike Evans, and hopefully he's not out.
0: 888-957-9570 is the number. Niners go to 3-0 with a 36-30 win over the Cardinals. They do without Nick Bosa. Let's go to CG in Clovis. Hey, CG, how you doing, man?
3: Doing well, man. What a game by Brock Purdy, man. I think this is exactly what people would expect Justin Herbert to be like.
0: Mm. Hey, sure. Yeah.
3: Oh, so speaking of another player, Jordan Watkins, when given the opportunity, man, this is exactly what kind of offense we wanted to see from those receivers. This is exactly what we were expecting Stribling to be if he was healthy.
0: I mean, they've got a lot of weapons right now. There's no doubt about it, CG, and Purdy's Purdy's hitting them all. Jordan Watkins hadn't really done much before yesterday.
2: I thought he was in the doghouse, Steiny, and man, he came out. 260 yards.
0: Do we have the sound of Shanahan talking about Watkins coming into his office? I guess Watkins came into his office and said, what do I got to do to get on the field? And Shanahan said, very few players have ever done that. And he told him what he thought he needed him to do. And the next thing you know, he gets on the field and he makes a couple catches against the Cardinals.
2: No, that's got to go a long way, especially if they're, again, I just can't get out of my head Mike Evans and the pain and how hard it was just to take a step and walk. If he is out for some time, you got to believe number 17 did well for himself. And I didn't hear about that conversation. I love it. From a Watkins going in there and asking the boss, what do I need to do? And, man, you go out there 2 for 60, short sample size. But, man, you can't tell me that didn't go a long way, especially what did he have, 34-yard of completion,
0: Yeah. 888-957-9570 is the number. 49er fans, what are your takeaways from yesterday's win? 36-30 over the Arizona Cardinals. It was 23-6 at one point.
2: Yeah.
0: Cardinals made it 23-20. Niners went back up 29-20, and then they brought it home from there. This is Kyle Shanahan on trusting Brock Purdy with all the throws.
1: Yeah, I mean, I'm very comfortable with Brock throwing the ball, and I feel like I've always been, with him, in that situation, just with the timeouts they had. And, after us missing those extra points, I didn't look at it as a they only needed two there on the second or on the last one. So I didn't really look at it as a just run the clock out. If we go 3 and out, whether we're running the clock or not, I feel like they're in really good situation to go kick a field goal for the win. Might have been different if they needed more than that, but I almost looked at it as normal football. It was good to soften them up with a couple passes. Then we got our runs going. Thought it was such a huge run on 2nd and 10. We ran an inside zone to Christian. I couldn't see exactly what happened, but I thought I got stuffed for like 4 yards. So it's a huge 3rd and 6, I'm thinking. But he kept his feet, and we kept pushing the pile. And I think he ended up getting like a 12-yard run on it, which felt like almost the biggest play of the day.
0: Yeah, I mean, they cut the lead to 3, to 23-20, and the Niners have the ball in their own territory, and they come out throwing. He didn't get conservative at all. I mean, I feel like, and I don't know if it's a function of not wanting to run McCaffrey as much, But I think it feels like the 49ers are throwing it a little more than they did. I'd like to know it feels like they're throwing it more through three games on average than they have, you know, in the last couple years under Purdy. I could be wrong about that, but at least I'm right about their passing game offense has been incredibly efficient so far this year.
2: No doubt about it. It's why Brock Purdy, if you're into this, is obviously MVP candidate through 3 weeks. But when the other team holds the ball like Arizona did 38 times, partner, you got to make the most of the time you get it. And the theme of this season from the San Francisco 49ers is it does feel like Brock Purdy's throwing 40 times a game. But just yesterday, for example, 15 of 27, four touchdowns, but it felt like he threw it 40 times. But, you know, the right on the table brought to you by ATCO Pest Control is this season, it's just they are having so much success in the passing game. It just feels like they're doing more. And George Kittle led the way yesterday.
0: This is Shanahan on all the guys who contributed.
1: A bunch of guys stepped up all week, you know, losing some of those receivers and then losing Mike in the game between Watkins and Cowing and Hodge, just having to not just go in there and make the plays that you guys saw, but having to mix up their positions, move them around, just the studying that goes into a week to get ready to play. And then when someone gets hurt, you have to go to a different position and be ready for that too. So all those guys worked their butts off all week. I was really pumped for Watkins. You know, that was such a big seam route that he ran on third down, you know, and he almost looked like he was going to break those tackles and score. I thought he looked real impressive on it. And then at the end of the second quarter, he was the reason we got 3 points there on that 59-yard field goal right before the half.
0: It was Kyle Shanahan talking about the Watkins catch before the field goal that Pinero hit from 56? Was it 56? Pinero made that
2: 57.
0: Thing right before 57, right yeah. before right before halftime. Did have a couple doinkers though.
2: Oh, an extra, man.
0: Yeah, a couple doinkers.
2: Gamblers out there, man, those count.
0: Well, line was 8.5.
2: Yeah, yeah.
0: So even if he makes them both, it's 38-30. And yeah. They didn't cover.
2: But my neighbor had the Niners, so had they not kicked that field goal, Arizona, the way that they did, they would have loved Kittle for getting in the end zone, if you know what I mean.
0: Oh, right.
2: I couldn't.
0: Right.
2: Damn.
0: This is Brock Purdy on the lateral.
4: Great play call in that moment, especially early in the game. Yeah, I mean, Kyle does some really cool things where he draws up certain plays in third and longs or second and longs and stuff, you know, just like any other team in the NFL if you want.

0: and they wouldn't relinquish that lead all afternoon.
1: Yeah, they had the basically, to me, no-name defensive line getting after the quarterback on the first couple drives. I'm like, okay, I see it. But what if I told you this nugget or factoid? Stoney, the Niners' defense doesn't have a sack yet. And, you know, you talked about it with better opponents coming in. You want to get after the quarterback, and Arizona start to settle in that second half. But neither here nor there, any big deal, no big deal. You're 3-0, so that's going to supersede everything. But no sacks as of yet on the season for the Niners' defense.
0: I mean, you know, they gave up 30 points in three quarters, if you want to do it that way. Yeah. They got a bad break on the punt. I thought that was more of a fluke play. The guy falls down.
1: Did nothing wrong.
0: And the ball ends up kind of finding him, and that led to a score that cut it to three. But, you know, offensively, the 49ers look great. Defensively, it looks like it's going to be more of a work in progress. I mean, Brissett looked good. I thought he looked pretty good.
1: There were some third down throws. I'm like, damn, Jacoby, I see you. But again, it's the NFL, and if you look around like I do and watch all the damn games, you'll be shocked. You know, Raiders are 3-0. You got to earn these victories, and the Niners did that. It's scary. I swear to you, when they got the ball, because Arizona cut it to three twice, as you mentioned, but I'm thinking, man, you're just going to run it up the gut three times and punt, not be scared of a turnover. And you're right. That did not happen. They were aggressive, and aggressiveness all day, you know, led the Niners to that win. They just didn't take the air out of it. So the confidence, obviously, Kyle has in Brock right now, I get it. But I'm coming into this studio today, 3 weeks in, saying out of the 32 teams, the 31 other ones, no quarterback is playing as good as Brock Purdy right now. And how long can that hold up?
0: Yeah, 888-957-9570 is the number. 49er fans, what'd you take away from that win yesterday? A 36-30 win over the Arizona Cardinals. You know, I'm looking at that drive they make, when they were up 23-20 and, you know, Arizona had cut it to three. And, you know, Purdy comes out and throws on that first down. And I'm thinking, man, like, you know, he's not getting conservative right now.
1: No.
0: And they kept the ball in the air early in that drive, and then they ran it. And the next thing you know, they're going the length of the field and kind of putting some distance again between themselves and the Cardinals. I guess you know, I wasn't surprised they were throwing at that point, but you know, it just. I think it shows you how much confidence Kyle Shanahan has in Purdy right now, that it got to be a one-score game, and the thing he didn't do was lean on McCaffrey for most of that drive. I mean, McCaffrey carried in that drive for sure, but
1: I'm with you.
0: You know, he put it more in Purdy's hands than in McCaffrey's hands.
1: And I wonder if that's just, you know, either the sign of the times, more confident from the head coach, new personnel, including Mike Evans, who I know wasn't out there for that drive. But moving forward, and I know it's Bronco week, and Niner fans will, you know, enjoy this victory, but the schedule's going to get more difficult, and I'm just wondering, is that going to be the plan of attack? Like, let's just say, week five against Seattle. You know, if that's the Seahawks defense, are you calling it different? But bottom line is, Kyle gave Brock the keys, and you're right. I was like, man, they're throwing incomplete, stops the clock. That'll help Arizona, thinking all the negative things that could happen. But on the flip side, the positive was what we saw play out. And Kittle said he had a little, I'm paraphrasing, a little regret from scoring on that last touchdown. But I was like, man, the gamblers loved it. But, man, you earned it. Get in. I loved it.
0: Well, because, you know, you came down my road early because, you know, apparently that wasn't a flea flicker.
1: Well, Carter, Kyle,
0: you know, I got the 49ers, just to clarify, they have six sacks this year, the 49ers. They haven't given up a sack this year, but they have six on the year. They had four against Miami.
1: Oh, okay.
0: And two yesterday. And then
1: the O-line had not given up.
0: And then
1: two
0: yesterday. So the Niners have six sacks.
1: Damn, Carter. They haven't helped your boy.
0: They haven't given up any.
1: And that's what I was trying to say.
0: Okay. Yeah. It just came out the opposite.
1: Yeah. And, well, why didn't you stop me then?
0: Well, because I wasn't listening, and you know, well, you made a mistake, Guru. Goo the Niners defense. Goo, get your stats right.
1: I got it right here. Goo, I said it.

0: Niners had two. You know,
1: I own it.
0: I didn't want to go through the whole list.
1: I'm on it.
0: Yeah. And the hook and ladder worked great.
1: Still a lateral.
0: Yeah.
1: Yeah.
0: Ladder. Lateral.
1: Yeah.
0: This is more.
1: Yeah.
0: This is more Kyle Shanahan on Brock.
2: I mean, he just runs every play. We had a high-low on his long scramble, and he got flushed from the pocket. I'm not sure exactly why. And then he just made a play scrambling, which I was looking at the passes, so I was wondering why the ball wasn't in the air. Then he was running, and the fact that he scored on that was just an unbelievable play. A joke with Kittle ruined that moment for him. And then it was awesome job on the keeper. We ran that versus Miami in his first game, I remember, on a 3rd-and-1, and he threw it to the low guy. And missed a big touchdown over the top. And that could be experience right there because they had the low guy. Might have been able to force it to him to get a couple of yards. But he ended up looking over him and saw Kittle uncovered and got a big touchdown.
0: Yeah, and that ended up being called back on a hold by Kittle. But they ended up scoring later, which might have been better because then they used up a little more clock to get two scores up. But that was a hell of a run by Purdy. Just happened to get called back.
1: Yeah, and if you look at their, obviously, just the offense and the point total production on the season, I don't know what more you can want, man. I mean, like, they are clicking, old adage, we heard it before, but they're clicking on all cylinders.
0: 888-957-9570 is the number. Niners take care of the Cardinals yesterday, 36-30. They're now 3-0 with two wins in the division. Broncos in town next week in Levi Stadium, and the 49ers offense is clicking. Purdy's looking absolutely terrific. He's got 9 touchdown passes, only 1 interception this year. Might have gotten away with one yesterday that could have been picked off, but
1: with the left hand.
0: Yeah, the guy couldn't bring it in with both hands. Nevertheless, 4 touchdown passes on the day yesterday for Brock Purdy, and also no interceptions. The run defense is something Fred Warner addressed after the game.
3: Our run defense, I think we held them under 100 yards total. But, I got to look at it, right? It's always a matter of every run play has its own story of different things that may have gone on in the play. You know, we knew Love was a dynamic back in 22. Algier is a more downhill guy. It's just something that we're going to continue to keep striving to be the best at, right? You know, it's back to work. You love to always clean things up off a win, but we're never satisfied, right? We'll keep looking at it.
0: All right, he's talking about the run defense, and I guess if that's if there's one area of concern, that would be one of them. The run defense over the course of the first three games, the opponents have had stretches of games where they've ran the ball effectively. I don't think anybody's done it start to finish. The Rams did it in the first half.
1: Yep.
0: The Dolphins did it in the first half. And the Cardinals did it at various junctures yesterday. But I don't think it's anything that's been a game-long situation in either of the three games so far.
1: No, I'm with you. And it's that eye test, especially last week. You're thinking, okay, man, Miami's gashing them. And then you look when it's all said and done, it's like, okay, wasn't the worst. And then yesterday, Arizona, 3.4 yards a pop, and we hadn't talked about the Niners' offensive line, and that's where I was going with my factoid, to not allow a sack on the year. So that's their pass protection. But the other bottom line is they're running the ball. Stoney, 6.1 yards a pop on the ground, 23 toes for 140 yesterday.
0: Yeah.
1: That's been constant from week one against the Rams. Who saw that coming?
0: Yeah, I mean, they've had good balance this year with the run and pass. They're getting multiple guys involved. Black ran again yesterday. McCaffrey just 15 touches. Found a couple new guys catch the ball yesterday. Watkins obviously made a couple big plays. And, you know, you wonder just how deep they can go and keep winning. I do think that the schedule changes now. If you can't take the season opening win against the Rams away, but if the Rams weren't ready to play, then I think we're getting into a new set of games now with Denver and Seattle, and I think they'll obviously represent a different kind of challenge for the Niners.
1: And that's why I'm hoping we get some good information. Injury information on Mike Evans, and I'm not coming in here with pom-poms, but the team's 3-0. But Steiner, you've watched a lot of passes over the weekend, Saturday and Sunday. Have you seen a better throwing catch than the 23-yarder in the end zone to Mike Evans? and him waiting to the last second to put his hands out. I mean, you couldn't have placed that ball any better.
0: No, it was a great throw. I think the one thing Purdy does, and guys have this skill too in basketball, if they see a defender with his back turned, they just throw the ball. And, I mean, it's a kind of play where I guess if you're a great defensive back, you turn a second before, and, you know, if the guy turns, it's a different play completely. But if he's got his back turned, then there's really not much he can do. And the other thing Evans does, he reminded me a little bit of reminded me of a little bit of Anquan Boldin. Like the ball's coming to him, but he doesn't act like it's coming to him until the very last minute.
1: Yeah, that's Jedi stuff.
0: And, you know, and he has the defense with his back turned, and
1: that was beautiful.
0: The defense doesn't look, you know, he's looking at Mike Evans, but Mike Evans doesn't have his hands up or looking at the ball, and so he doesn't turn. And the next thing you know, it drops right in there.
1: I'm like, that was perfect on both ways. You know,
0: 888-957-9570 is the number. 49er fans, your team's 3-0. A couple more injuries yesterday, but I think they're going to get out of yesterday's game without anything significant. We'll find out about Mike Evans, whether it's an oblique or a rib, and if he's going to have to miss some time. But it seems like Trent Williams is going to be okay. We'll also find out about Dre Greenlaw. But at least yesterday, there was nothing season-ending, or even doesn't seem like it was overly serious about any of the guys. They might miss a couple weeks, but hopefully not a lot longer than that. All right, 888-957-9570 is the number. We'll keep talking Niners on this Football Monday, but the Warriors also have their media day today. Their training camp starts. We got the Valkyries winning their playoff game yesterday at Chase. It's their first ever game at Chase in the postseason. They win 104-80. Mike Kruko, anybody out at the Giants game yesterday? That was a hell of a day out there at Oracle Park as Mike Kruko announces his last game for the Giants. And then lastly, Kristaps Porzingis. Mike Dunleavy announced earlier today that he is out indefinitely with a medical issue, but he's hoping that it doesn't linger into the start of the season, but we'll cross our fingers. All right, 888-957-9570 is the number. What are your takeaways from yesterday's game, Niners fans? You're atop the NFC West, and what's coming up on the game is brought to you by Fremont Bank, here for you, here for good.

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0: 30. A little pump down the sideline. 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
2: All right, that was the dime to Mike Evans from Brock Purdy. One of his four touchdown passes yesterday. Four touchdowns, no picks. We have 297. Yeah, 15 for 27. Hey.
3: Stop it.
2: 55%.
3: How many tugs? A little under. How many tugs?
2: A little under.
3: Four. Nine on the season. Nine a record.
2: Yeah. Yeah, that was a great throw, great catch. Purdy saw that the defender wasn't looking, dropped it over his shoulder. Oh, we have a couple of super chats. Okay. One from Kev Zhang saying, do we still want to trade Purdy for Herbert? Oh, now it's become a trade. And that, now it's become a trade the Niners have turned down, apparently.
3: Yeah.
2: And then there was one other one, somebody saying... Let me see if I can find it.
3: I got it.
2: It was a while ago. It was about the Cowboys loss.
3: Oh, that was
2: they were saying something about 15 seconds or seven seconds.
4: Don't do that.
3: Yeah. Thank you, Coach Kerr. That's pretty good. Boy, you something else. Oh man.
2: You good though?
3: Yeah, I am good. Yeah, I am.
2: I was watching that game.
3: Yeah. What'd you think?
2: I mean, I was watching the the last 6 minutes.
3: Nick Sorensen catching hell. He's defense. He's special teams coordinator.
2: One kickoff.
3: I mean, get out of
2: here. One pass, 160-yarder. I don't know. I mean, I don't know what you do there.
3: Kickoff rules, these new rules that if you don't do this or that, it goes to the 40.
2: So that's right. They kicked it out of bounds, right? So it showed, they got the ball to 40.
3: Yeah.
2: I actually don't mind the new kickoff rules. I wish they'd just move them back. It's starting a team at the 40. Give me a break.
3: I didn't like it from the inception, but, that happened a couple times in a few games around the NFL. But, damn, Steinie, that's a chunk of the field,
2: I know. And then it's like, in this day and age, 20-yard pass.
3: Do you think the NFL wants the Super Bowl to come down to a game like that yesterday to where, with 20 seconds left? And that's your
2: absolutely.
3: Answer. Well, then they hit it out the park. I don't like that type of football. I mean, D up, but man, that's too easy. Every yard on a football field is precious, man.
2: It happened to the Niners. I mean, the Niners did that to the Cardinals yesterday at the end of the first half. There was like 15 seconds left. They get the ball at their own 30, and boom, Pinero's in the 56-yarder.
3: You're right.
2: And it takes all the effect of that second field goal that the Cardinals took.
5: That actually didn't change in the rules. So if you kicked it out of bounds prior to the new rules, it still went to the 40.
2: Yeah, wow. That's just too far. It's just too far.
3: That's too much.
2: Let's go to Sweet Lou in Castro Valley.
3: Lou.
2: Hey, Sweet Lou, how you doing?
6: I'm doing good. How you doing, fellas? Love your show, and listen to you every morning.
2: Thank you.
3: Back at you.
6: I just wanted to comment on Guru's take on Brock Purdy. He is playing real good right now. But one of the guys that he hasn't mentioned or failed to mention who's playing lights out, and that happens to be Kirk Cousins, the Las Vegas Raiders.
2: Sure.
6: Stat-wise, he's right there with them.
3: I got to say that's something. Real quick before you go, this was off-air, was to Spadoni and Shasky. I said if Kirk Cousins keeps this up and somehow the Raiders make the playoffs, would this be his best work? So I didn't say it on air, but I am noticing old Kirk is getting it done right now.
6: All right, thank you very much. I really appreciate it.

0: You guys have a good day.
1: Oh, thank you very much. And I'm proud of you. You haven't been gloating about Kirk. You know, it's three
2: games. He's got three interceptions.
1: How many touchdowns?
2: 9.
1: Man. Like, that's even good. And Purdy's got 1. You know, I'll take 9-3 all day. What is it about Brock do you think? Like, what word? Lubman came in and said, what word would you describe through, you know, 12 quarters? Or what are you seeing from Brock if it was a word? What comes to mind? Because I asked, man, and you guys gave me hell about, he can't take it to another level. It's Kyle. But man, it's happening right before our eyes.
2: I mean, he looks extremely comfortable. He looks confident.
1: Mm.
2: He looks competent. He's controlling the offense, kind of all those things. He's been dynamic at times. So, yeah, pick a word at 888-957-9570.
1: What about the run that got called back?
2: Yeah, we talked about that.
1: I was like, damn, Purdy, you killing him. Looking like Fran Tarkenton. I'm a steal from Brandon Ayuk. My word, and I mean this, is command. He has command of not only the pocket, just of his job. And I am wondering what you pointed out, you know, when we came out the gates, that sequence where Arizona was on their ass and it was a 1-score game and they're putting the ball in the air. I mean, Kyle must be feeling it, you know, like a just nice dab of cologne to where Brock Purdy right now through 3 games is in just such command of this offense. I mean, it could be their new defense moving forward if, you know, they bend but don't break. But if this offense is going to continue to be, I'll throw out the P word, prolific, Stoney. I mean, who's telling what they can do?
2: Yeah, I mean, I think we've got to reach a point at some point with Brock Purdy where some of the other quarterbacks are. And so, you know. What do you mean by that? Well, what I mean by that is, so Josh Allen has, you know, 2 really good games, and the Buffalo Bills are 2-0. And then yesterday, he kind of grinds out a win.
1: I'm talking about
2: the Buffalo Bills. Josh Allen had 2 interceptions yesterday. He wasn't at the top of his game. They ended up winning the game over the Chargers. But it's like nobody looks at Josh Allen and says, oh, boy, couple oh-no throws. You know what? He wasn't very good. It's like, no, Josh Allen is a really good quarterback who had 2 really good games and 1 so-so game. And in the so-so game, he still ended up finding a way to win. It's like, I just don't understand why we're not talking about Purdy in that way. Like, this is who Brock Purdy is. He's a really good quarterback. He knows how to run the offense, and he'll probably have a couple subpar games this year. But I think in totality, he's looking like he's headed toward a heck of a year. But that doesn't mean he's going to be immune from throwing some interceptions at some point or maybe not playing well 2 or 3 games the rest of the year. But it's about what you do on a consistent basis. And I think Purdy's proven, not just this year, but over the course of the last, you know, 3 or 4 years, this is who he is as a quarterback. He's really good. He has a complete understanding of Shanahan's system, and he's going to be good. That doesn't mean he's not going to have some bad games here and there, but this is more who he is than a guy who, you know, struggles or is average or is just good some nights and good and not good others. He's a very good quarterback who's very consistent.
1: I'm with you 100%, and I don't want to take the show this way with draftism, but I think a lot of that benefit of the doubt comes with where he was drafted, and he wasn't in our living rooms, you know, on college Saturdays playing big-time college football. But to come in and step in the way he did on the fly and take the team to the NFC Championship game, and I was part of it. He didn't get enough credit. It was Kyle put him in that position, and that's okay. Then he follows that up. A year or 2 later, he's in the Super Bowl, you know, minutes away from a victory. But we all continue to, I believe, to ignore what he was bringing to the table and put all that credit, and I understand it, at Kyle's doorstep. But Brock Purdy is showing me, Goo, you were wrong, and a lot of people were wrong from day one. For him to grasp this offense that isn't, you know, general math, this is a precision-based offense. You got to be smart for Kyle Shanahan not to pull you off the field. And now he's just taking it to another level to where, partner, I think we're a few more games or another season, if the Niners can get into the playoffs and win a round or two, for us to give Brock Purdy that, I'll call it, that BOD, that benefit of the doubt that we seem to give Lamar Jackson. We seem to give Josh Allen, Justin Herbert, and all kind of quarterbacks. But right now, I mean, he's efficient with the best of them. His throws are explosive, and this Niner offense is a locomotive right now.
2: 888-957-9570 is the number. How would you describe how Brock Purdy has played through 3 weeks? I mean, I don't know that you can ask him to play much better. I think, obviously, there's going to be games where maybe things won't be as open as they have been through the first two or three games, and then it's a matter of, you know, kind of how he handles that. But, I mean, as long as he's executing what Kyle Shanahan puts in front of him, I think this team's going to be pretty good offensively.
1: And now, you know, I told you a couple of weeks ago, my fear was, just back to the injuries, was, man, they can't, you know, Stribling goes down, Robinson goes down, they can't lose, you know, Evans. And they may be in the process a couple hours here, once we get a report, if he's gone. But you got guys like Jordan Watkins stepping up. And I'm not saying if he needs to fill the void of Mike Evans, that's going to be done by committee. But, man, if we see Jordan Watkins step up all of a sudden and 2 for 60 yesterday, that's got to be just eye candy to Kyle Shanahan on, okay, yeah, it took a little while for this guy, and Jacob Cowan as well, but Jordan Watkins, man, I'm looking at him yesterday like, are we getting to the point to where Brock is just going to make any receiver look like they know what they're doing?
2: You're listening to 95.7 The Game, KGMZ FM and HD1 San Francisco, an Odyssey sports station, always live on the free Odyssey app, and now broadcasting from the Laughing Monk Studios. 49ers lost Mike Evans yesterday. They've lost Robinson. Their other wide receiver, Stribling's hurt. Ricky Pearsall's out for the year. This is Brock Purdy on how he responds to the people on the offense that are going down.
0: You know, something for me, just like whether guys get hurt or not, like I've just been hard on myself with playing at a standard for myself of playing at a high level at quarterback with going through my reads and being on top of getting to outlets and checkdowns and staying on the field. And when there's a shot play there, taking advantage of that too, like stuff like that, that's what I'm concerned about. Obviously, when I see my guys go down, it sucks watching both offense and defense. But, you know, I think as a young player, I've gotten caught up in, you know, all right, now this is going to affect my play and this and that. And I think as I've grown, it's like all I can do is control what I can control, go through my reads, be prepared for what the defense is going to do and how I can react and leave it at that. So it's the NFL. It sucks, you know, when your teammates go down, but that's part of the game. And as a quarterback, it's also part of like handling that and doing what I can, which is, you know, my job.
2: Yeah, I think that's, you know, just another indication of Purdy's maturity. You know, he saying in years past, you know, guys would go down and then it sounded like what he was saying was, you know, in the past guys would go down and maybe I'd try to do a little too much. But he's not doing that now. He's giving everybody a crack at making catches. And yesterday it was Watkins, and he stepped up and contributed, which he hasn't done. And so the 49ers just kind of keep rolling along. Even though they're down some players, but we've seen this before from a Kyle Shanahan team.
1: Yeah, and now all of a sudden, you know, this was the stat that I was supposed to get right. The offensive line being a major question mark coming into this season. Some were looking at it like, hey, it might be the Achilles heel for this team, and it's been the exact opposite, not to allow a sack 3 games in, but also to have Brock Purdy and that weaponry have the benefit of a run game. And again, I just can't get over 23 for 140 yesterday. Stoney, that's 6 yards a pop. And again, I know it's going to be different against different teams and opposing defenses. But if that keeps up and Brock Purdy has that in his back pocket, the way he's delivering the football and how he's delivering the football, I mean, the Niners are going to be a problem. And right now they sit atop of the NFC at 3-0.
2: This is more Shanahan on Brock Purdy.
3: He's very good at doing his job extremely consistently. So I don't watch him much. I watch the coverages and where the ball's going to go. And he gets it there 90% of the time. If he didn't, it's usually because something happened that he couldn't avoid. And then I look back and sometimes when that happens and he's running around making a play, and it doesn't even matter that it didn't work out because he makes an off schedule or moves the chains with his legs.
2: Interesting.
1: With his legs. We're watching it.
2: So did I hear Kyle say when he calls a pass play, he basically doesn't look at Purdy. He looks downfield.
1: That's how I took that. I was like, damn.
2: He's obviously looking at where, you know, the receivers are going, where they're supposed to go, and where he expects the ball to go. But he also was talking about Purdy's scramble for a touchdown that ended up getting called back. And on
1: that
2: play,
1: was incredible.
2: Yeah, on that play, he said he was looking downfield, and he was waiting for the ball, and he didn't know where it was. And then he looked, and Purdy had already started running. So, yeah, just interesting.
1: Yeah,
2: where Shanahan's eyes are.
1: Go ahead. No, you got me thinking when you brought up the Josh Allens of the world and all the other quarterbacks, Herbert. And it's kind of funny if you just look past the numbers and go off. Personally, for me, the eye test or the confidence level. When you give me a name, you say, "Goo, what about Lamar Jackson?" I think if I just personally go to a two-minute situation, you know, how much confidence do I got in said quarterback? And all of a sudden, you can call me prisoner of the moment. I didn't have Brock Purdy, you know, up there, but now I do, because now it's what Kyle's talking about, and it's what Brock is demonstrating right before our eyes. He just has a command of this offense. He's reading it. He's getting rid of it. I'm not saying he's perfect, but right now, if you told me life's on the line, two-minute warning, in 2026, who do you want? After three games and watching everybody else throw the rock and perform as a quarterback, Steiny, this dude is top three, top five, and I don't believe anybody that's been a hater or a doubter should doubt that. Like, the proof's in the pudding with nine tugs and one pick?
2: Yeah, I mean, he's playing great. You know, the one thing, and this is not a knock on the 49ers, because it's pretty much a sign of how great they've been, but they have not had a play from behind this year.
1: Well, good point.
2: For very long.
1: But Rams had them a little bit, 10-7, I think.
2: Yeah, I think it was 7-3 or something, maybe. The Rams were up very early in that game. But for the most part, the Niners have been able to play from ahead, and, you know, nothing wrong with that at all.
1: You want that to be the template, right?
2: Yeah, I mean, eventually they're going to probably have to win a game from coming behind. But at this point, you just – if you're not behind, you're not behind. And go ahead and win games without it being a kind of a slugfest. This is Fred Warner on his collision with D'Amador Lenore, who ended up getting a concussion, but he would come back into the game.
4: Thought I got whoever that Arizona player, I thought I got him, but, you know, I had to say sorry to Demo. I think he got in there. He came back, right? Yeah, I think he's feeling great now.
2: All right. And this is Fred Warner on why yesterday's game felt differently.
4: No, I think it was finally just an NFL game, honestly. You know, I think the last 2 weeks we got not comfortable, but, like, that's not truly NFL ball where you have your starter sitting out in the fourth quarter, right? I mean, that's great. That's the goal, right? You want to be able to dominate teams, but that's the NFL. You know, it's always close. Not to say that it should have been close by any means. The way that we gave up touchdowns instead of holding them to three late in that – or just in that whole second half – you know, felt like obviously we could have done a better job on our part as a defense, but the way the offense played and the way Brock's been playing is unbelievable. So got to find ways to create more takeaways as a defense and play complimentary football.
2: All right, that was Fred Warner talking about the win yesterday over the Arizona Cardinals.
1: Yeah, and I like how you put it. You know, the Cardinals put up 30 points basically in essence in three quarters, and that was right. What if that were to happen in the first quarter? But Arizona started going Arsenio Hall. They were getting busy, and we talked about the special teams play that allowed them to get the ball. But I'm just thinking about Niner fan today as you watch all these other teams fight and claw like the Niners are trying to do. You're 3-0. You're feeling good about your offense, and you're watching, you know, the injuries continue. But like you said, I saw Trent Williams. I'm like, man, is this soft tissue? It was a stinger, so he's back. Lenore, you know, concussion. something upstairs. He comes back, but I'm just wondering how concerned you are about what Arizona did in the third and fourth quarter moving forward, or are you just 3-0, Stani? You know, we got Denver coming in, and we'll take it from there.
2: You know, their defense is going to have to get better over the course of a season, and you know, I think it will get better once Bosa comes back. You know, I think the best part about this game is we're not dwelling on injuries after this game. You know, Mike Evans we'll find out about, but it doesn't seem overly serious. They're 3-0, and they've done it without some of their key players.
1: Yeah.
2: But I do feel like yesterday's game, even though they had a few players banged up, the theme of that game isn't more injuries to me. It's we got a really good team offensively with Brock Purdy.
1: I like that.
2: Kyle Shanahan is really devising, you know, an offense that at least through 3 weeks is really difficult to stop. Purdy's in complete control. They look like they have plenty of weapons. I don't think there's any doubt that, you know, the defense is going to be, you know, the trickier side of the ball for this team.
1: Do you have a problem with me? And anybody out there, give us a call. Let me know. Text them. We're here. If I'm looking at what I'm about to tell you is growth from the Niners, and again, you're 3-0, you scored 36 points, you're scoring on damn near every drive, touchdowns, and yet Christian McCaffrey had a good game. He was impactful, 15 for 75, got in the end zone, couple tugs last week. My thing is, it's like an NBA player. You're winning the games now with your Steph Curry playing not 35 minutes, maybe 28. And I think moving forward, if this template continues, you got to love that you can muster up almost 40 points and not do what you did last year with your older running back, right? You got a problem with me calling that growth?
2: I call it being better. That's what I call it. They're better when McCaffrey carries the ball less. If he's touching the ball, if he's running 25 times and catching six balls, I'm sorry. That's 31 plays where McCaffrey gets used, and they're pretty much one-dimensional in that situation. I think they're much more difficult to defend right now with all these other guys touching it.
1: And growth, you know, better. I like the same thing.
2: Yeah, this is how teams get better, quite frankly, is you use McCaffrey like you did last year. He lasts the whole season. His yards per carry were down. He wasn't quite as efficient as he's been in the past. And so what do? You lower his touches through three games,
1: Man. And
2: now he's running the ball more efficiently than he has. And then the plays where he doesn't have the ball, you're spreading it around. This is a better offense to me when they rely less on Christian McCaffrey. And the other thing is, if you need to rely on him,
1: there it is.
2: You can if you have to in a particular game. But I just think the reality of the situation is this is a far more diverse offense than last year, and it's not even close. Look at all the guys who are catching balls.
1: Yeah, and if we played this game before break here, if you told me, hey, the Niners are going to score what they've scored 3 weeks in a row with McCaffrey's touches, I would have told you it couldn't be done because I was so conditioned to think he had to have it 25 to 30 times.
2: Yeah, 888-957-9570 is the number. 49er fans, what are your takeaways from that win yesterday? The offense, very diverse. Everybody's touching it. Kittle with a couple touchdowns. McCaffrey, Purdy scores four times. Jordan Watkins gets in on the act, and the 49ers really spreading the ball around. What are your takeaways from yesterday's game? Obviously, the offense has been clicking for 3 weeks. Is your big concern the run defense? Is your big concern the overall defense? It looked like, Brissett had some success. Now, they were playing from behind, so, you know, they were going to throw it a lot, and they did 52 times. But what's your takeaway from that 49ers win yesterday, San Francisco 49er fans, at 888-957-9570? 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
1: All right, you want the bad news or the good news first? Give me the good news first. Steph Curry says his knee feels great. Feels fantastic.
2: Yeah, that's great news.
1: Yep.
2: Yeah. What's the bad news?
1: Porzingis is out indefinitely. Kristaps Porzingis.
2: I almost crashed the lag driving.
1: Oh, no. Why?
2: Because...
1: You thought he was headed for 82?
2: No, he can't even make it to camp, and it's probably POTS. And we don't know.
1: Oh.
2: Something like that to where, how long will this go on? But for him to miss camp?
1: Camp is like four days.
2: Right there.
1: Seriously.
2: Training camp's like four days,
1: and then they have their first exhibition game.
2: But what if I tell you I don't like it? It's not good.
1: Well, it hasn't been good his whole career. And
2: Dunleavy said Greg Williams is going to help.
1: Yeah, he meant Brandon.
2: Shout out Mike D.
1: Yeah, a lot going on today. Yeah. We got the Niners winning 36-30. Brock Purdy, stellar again. 4 touchdowns, man. No picks. The 49ers raise their record to 3-0. And the Broncos come into town next week. We've got Warriors Media Day happening right now at Chase Center, and then they're going to head to Hawaii. Porzingis is going to be out indefinitely with an unspecified medical issue. Steph Curry signs a 2-year extension on Friday worth $116 million. So he essentially takes $10 million less each year than the max. We'll see what that means. I'm not sure.
2: Sorry to cut you off.
1: I mean, I'm just not sure. It helps. I got to see tangibly how it helps, or I don't know if this is something that they can truly parlay into, another great player, or whether it's mostly cosmetic. Still making a lot of money. He's making 63 this year, and then he'll make 58 and 58. And the bottom line is
2: that's some chicken.
1: If he's got to play. I mean, he's just got to play for the next 3 years now, if that's what he's under contract for, and he's got to play a lot more games than he misses. Otherwise, this whole thing is going to be fruitless.
2: Yeah, and it has been, the last couple of years. And I'll just say this to that. Even if – forget the money, you're right. He's got to be out there. But for them to have any chance, any remote chance to do anything in the West and avoid the play-in, he's got to be out there. So that's what time it is.
1: Yeah. We'll get into some Warriors talk a little bit later. We're talking 49ers right now at 888-957-9570. Brock Purdy continues his great early start to the season. He was just terrific again yesterday. He's playing probably at his highest level since he's been the quarterback of the San Francisco 49ers.
2: Damn.
1: I think we can honestly say he's the unquestioned leader of this offense right now. He's the guy they depend on most. He's the guy spreading the ball around. And sky's the limit if he's going to play like this and their offense is going to look like this.
2: No doubt. And I'll say this. Like Miami, I felt like they shot themselves in the foot. And you look at their record, but Arizona's way better than Miami. But, man, I saw Arizona, start the game with that long drive, but they continued throughout the day. And the Niners had 7 penalties of their own, and you mentioned the big run by Purdy that was called back. But I'm just noticing the trend, and it's between good and bad teams. But Arizona had plays, and if it's not holding offensive pass interference and they just can't get out their way, and obviously that's helped the Niners 2 weeks in a row. But when I watched the Niners – again, 7, you don't want 7 penalties. But more often than not, when they're cutting you up and moving, carving on offense, they're avoiding those penalties that bad teams seem to get at the most inopportune times.
1: I'm wondering how 49er fans feel about that win. Was there ever a point in that game yesterday where, you got a little bit frantic when it got to 23-20?
2: Man.
1: At that point, I was thinking,
2: Fumble, interception partner, anything could happen.
1: Yeah, but what did happen was a 70-yard drive, and they went back up 2 scores.
2: That part.
1: Let's go to Chris. Chris is in Oakland.
2: Chris.
1: He's got some takeaways from yesterday. Hey, Chris, what's going on?

0: On, man.
1: Hey, morning, Bruce, Donnie.
0: Yep.
1: Now, yesterday's game, it was the takeaways I had from yesterday's game is that Brock looked so calm. He looked like he has this Patrick Mahomes calmness to him. Everything just looked very slow, well thought out. He has the quickest mind in the game at the moment. I mean, he processes everything very quickly. Even with the run to the sideline, he's throwing the ball, jump throwing, passing, and if the guy knee just barely in, that's another completion. Brock is taking this offense to another level. Even with Christian not getting the touches and Kalon is taking half of his touches, this offense has looked well-oiled. Even with Mike going down, Brock is finding every individual he needs to put stats on the sheet. Brock is finding them, and that's what an elite quarterback does. He's on the same level as Patrick, Lamar. Same play like last night. Lamar, last play of the game, he got his kicker within field goal range. Same thing Brock did at halftime. Pinero kicks the 58-yarder. Same thing for the game last night with Lamar and them. Brock is on that level. He is playing at such a great level that you could see his progression from last season, even after being injured for six games, progressing to the playoffs without the players and all of our players getting that experience. They've all developed. It's looking awesome at this moment.
0: It is, man. And now, Stoney, I'm right with him. And, you know, I love all our listeners, but I would love to call out, you know, Wes Oakland Holloway are some of the biggest detractors of Brock Purdy. To just be fair, nobody's coming in here with Dijon mustard and trying to, you know, glaze something up that's not there. This dude is in a zone, and I wonder how much of him being in a zone is what we kind of talked about an hour ago, is you don't know where the ball's going. And how much of that is Brock Purdy spreading it around, reading and reacting with the best of them. But nine tugs to one pick, and you're 3-0, and you played the likes of the Rams with Myles Garrett out there, a pretty formidable, to me, Arizona defense. So I can't wait as we get down the road to see if Brock takes it up. If there's more, you know, levels to the top, this is it. And if this is it, it looks good enough, man. But I don't think his biggest detractor can sit here in front or lie and say this dude's not in the zone right now.
2: Yeah,
0: that's
2: I'm
0: just
2: looking.
0: How I feel, man.
2: Yeah, I'm looking at the receptions this year. Who do you think leads the 49ers in pass catches?
0: That would be. I love this question. Come on, Goo. I'm gonna say George Kittle.
2: He's got 12.
0: What's the leader half?
2: 13.
0: Damn. Give it to.
2: I mean, this to me is kind of what it's all about. McCaffrey's got 13 catches. Mm. Kittle's got 12. Evans has 12. Debo Samuel has 9. Right. And DeMarcus Robinson had 5 in 2 games. Yeah. So they've already got 3 receivers, you know, catching balls for over 100 yards. They've got 4 receivers right now, you know, that he's going to. And then he's sprinkling in all the others, Watkins and Juszczyk and Farrell and Robinson. So,
0: impressive.
2: I mean, this team is. I mean,
0: I don't think there's any fool's gold offensively to what we're watching. I'm sorry.
2: I mean, I think we just have to acknowledge this offense is drastically different than last year's offense.
0: There it is.
2: Because it's so much less reliant on Christian McCaffrey. And if you can win games with McCaffrey carrying the ball 15 to 20 times, that's the way you want to do it. I don't think there's any doubt about that.
0: And I'll add this before you grab the call. And, you know, I was, Mike McDonald. And it's real. Seattle's defense. Well, guess what? I watched the Commanders. I watched Arizona, you know, be tied with Seattle 7-7 last week. And then I watched the Rams lose to Denver, who is going to be the Niners' opponent. Anybody can be had on any given Sunday. We know that. But now I'm just watching other defenses be human and have other quarterback and offenses move the ball against them. So now I'm saying to myself, why not the Niners, especially with what looks like a new identity offensively, to where it's a strength in numbers and you don't know where I'm going or who's getting it on any given down.
2: 888-957-9570 is the number. How are we feeling right now about Brock Purdy? How can there even be detractors right now after the start to the season that he's had? And I get it. The games are going to get tougher. The opponents are going to get better. I find it hard to believe he's going to have 50 touchdown passes and 5 picks, which is kind of what he's on a pace for. But the reality is that, you know, Brock Purdy right now is just playing at a terrific level. Yeah. And he hasn't made any mistakes through 3 games other than 1 interception. He hasn't turned the ball over. He's been spreading it around. And the Niners offense, I mean, it's just been clicking. There's no doubt about it.
0: And you gave me some trivia. I'll give you some. Carter got in my ear. Purdy, if you're into this right now, 2nd odds to win MVP. Do you know who number 1 is?
2: Probably Josh Allen.
0: He's better than me.
2: Let's go to Chris in San Jose. Hey, Chris, how you doing?
3: Hey, gentlemen, welcome to another NFL season. I think we can all agree that Purdy, at his best, is a 6 on a scale of 10 as far as passing accuracy. And anyone can throw an 8 or 10-yard completion. That's easy. Sure, he will have a high completion rate, and he'll have some winning games, but Shanahan kills his receivers. Pardon the pun. Evans is a downfield receiver. You don't send him across the middle. Trey Lance, Debo, Kittles, they're hitting this year. So it's going to look

0: Evan? I mean, Goo?
1: Yeah, Evan, not here today. But, I mean, I would go Mutombo. No, no, no. Like, come on, man. Evans is a warrior, a beast. There's no part of the field he can't go to. Was that a medicine ball, lightweight medicine ball or medicine ball, the one he got hit on? Yeah, but he was dealing with something already. But as far as trying to rob Brock of what he's doing, slinging the rock, and what he's doing with the wheels, I mean, that's nothing but hate right there.
0: 888-957-9570 is the number. I mean, the irony is that yesterday, in terms of completion percentage, you know, wasn't off the charts for Purdy yesterday. He's 15 for 27. You'll take that any day with the with four touchdowns and no picks. But, you know, it's not like he was 20 for 22 like he was a couple weeks ago. This is George Kittle on Mike Evans and what it would mean if he's banged up.
2: Losing a Hall of Fame wide receiver who's still playing at a Hall of Fame level, that's tough to replace. You don't really get that very often. But like I said, we have a lot of good players on this team. The young guys, you know, they're all going to play at a high level. That's my expectation of them. And Coach Shanahan and Kubiak and Joe Graves are going to scheme the hell out of the next team that we play to put guys in opportunities to succeed.
0: All right, so Kittle feels good.
1: Yeah, and they should. Next man up. And again, I know this year is not last year, but the bottom line is right out the gates, the Niners got off to a good start. But they were able to overcome every damn injury that happened to them. And I could give you three that you were like, oh, my, to me, that's a backbreaker. You know, it's finito, Saran, it's a wrap. And it didn't happen. And now I feel like they're taking that. Obviously, it's not the big, big dogs that have got hurt yet. But, man, they've taken that into this year. And I just think a part, and I got to be careful here. Tell me if I'm going too far. Part of their DNA, this Niner team, is – they handle the next man up mentality better than anybody.
0: Well, either they do or Kyle Shanahan does, one of the two. But they're, you know, they're getting by with some injuries early, and they're making the most of it.
1: Are you surprised how healthy Kittle looks? I'm like, man, don't he look like he was hurt, man?
0: No, Kittle looks really good, really good. This is. George Kittle on Jordan Watkins, who had a couple catches yesterday.
2: I love Jordan Watkins. His nickname is Mint. You should ask him about that one. Got in training camp. You know, he practices his tail off. He didn't get a lot of ops last year. And for him just to be consistently working hard and to finally take advantage of those opportunities, it always warms my heart.
3: Notice anything different about how he prepared this week?
2: Oh, he's been doing a good job, I think, all season. You know, from training camp, OTAs, like he's been, I think he's been doing a good job. And so just... he just, young players just need to find that consistency. And I think he found that consistency. And then, you know, once you find that consistency, Kyle trusts you to put you on the field. And then the opportunities that he got, he took advantage of them.
0: George Kittle on Jordan Watkins, the latest 49er to chip in and help him win a ball game.
1: What do you think the nickname Mint is in reference to? He meant to catch it. I'm going to give myself a one. I was trying. What's Mint? And you got to ask him.
0: I thought he said mint, M-I-N-T, like breath mint. Maybe he's got...
1: I didn't see him spell it.
0: Maybe he's got great breath.
1: Yeah, but I was trying
0: to... call him mint. Or did you think he said mint?
1: Mint.
0: Oh.
1: You could be right.
0: Carter?
4: Not sure.
1: You didn't like my, he meant to catch it.
4: No, I understand.
0: We got it. No, dude, we got that. We understood that.
1: Bad material, it happens. I got you.
0: Brock Purdy on Arizona, their defense.
5: Thought they did a good job. You know, they do a lot of different looks and fronts and different things with their secondary and stuff, with coverages and stuff. So I thought they did some things where they schemed us up and sort of broke some of their tendencies and things like that and gave us a bunch of different kind of looks, really. And I thought they did a good job of dropping back in the zone and sort of, you know, making us be smart and take the check downs and everything like that. And really a bend but don't break kind of defense. Those drives were really long and you had to go earn it. First, second, third down, you know, short yardage and getting into the red zone and capitalizing. So they're a great defense, a great play caller and scheme. So have a lot of respect for them.
0: Yeah, I mean, you know, the other thing is if you're going to have to put together 10, 12, 14 plays.

0: he drives.
1: Come on now.
0: It gives you more opportunity to turn the ball over. And they didn't turn the ball over, and they're not turning the ball over this year. The only, you know, the turnover yesterday was a special teams job that was, to my way of thinking, kind of a fluky type play because the guy fell down and the ball ended up finding him. But they're not turning the ball over, and they're occupying the ball for long stretches. Like, Wright is – it's exactly – the way Kyle Shanahan draws it up.
1: Yeah, and on the flip side, as much as, you know, we talk about this defense, I'm looking at, you know, the Cardinals to start the game, kind of like what Miami did, 12 plays, had the ball for almost 6 minutes, they punted. And, you know, you look at the third quarter, 14-play drive from Arizona, touchdown, and then they have another one in the fourth quarter. Those are a lot of plays, and the reason I bring that up is the Niners aren't giving up the big, big play, you know? Arizona's moving. They're converting third downs, but they're keeping everything, the Niner defense, to me, in front of them. And that's a long, long – those are 14-play drive, partner. That takes a long time, and that's telling me, yeah, the defense is giving stuff up, but it ain't easy.
0: Yeah, 888-957-9570 is the number. What was the best part of that game yesterday, 49er fans? And what did you make with the defensive performance without Nick Bosa? Does that performance yesterday make you less confident that they'll be able to be effective defensively without Bosa? Did any? What'd you notice? I mean, other than 30 points, did their defense look compromised yesterday?
1: Well,
0: without Bosa,
1: I'm going to say in the second half it started to feel that way. I started to feel like Arizona quit getting those stupid penalties and they start, you know, moving the ball and scoring. And I'm thinking to myself, man, and it's not reality, but if this game were 6 or 7 minutes longer, where is this thing going? Because I thought Arizona and Brissett is start figuring things out and, you know, quit shooting themselves in the foot like Miami and Arizona had done in the first half. Arizona had some good stuff going, you know, in the first half, Steining, and it would be offensive pass interference, holding. It's football. I get that. But the Niners, they benefited from that. But the second half, Arizona got going.
0: Yeah.
1: I couldn't believe the game was a one-score game.
0: Yeah, Cardinals scored 30 points all the after the first quarter. So they did, you know, they scored. They got a break, obviously, man, when the punt got botched down in their end of the field. But, no, I mean, you know, Brissett looked pretty good. The Cardinals' offense looked pretty good.
1: Yeah.
0: And, you know, the one thing I think we got to allow for is knowing the offense is ahead of the defense, at least right now, maybe they're going to have to win some high-scoring games until they get everybody back until they, you know, start getting better defensively as the season progresses.
1: I like that, and I think that's where I'm hanging my hat on, and I kind of said it or alluded to it last week. The Niners' best defense might be their offense until you get Mykal Williams back. You know, he'll be back soon and things like that. Bosa, if he's coming back. But the bottom line is, if we're just talking about the offensive side of the ball, it was McCaffrey left, right up the middle last year, and that has changed right before our eyes through 3 weeks. And if this can keep up and become a staple of the Niners' offense, I think they can keep up with any offense in the league right now.
0: What stuck out yesterday? You said you were going to just lay on a couch for 2 days and watch football. Did you end up doing that?
1: Yeah.
0: What stuck out, be it college or pro? Because you said,
1: honestly, the game's never over, and that was the biggest takeaway through Saturday and Sunday. You think, you know, teams are done, and they're not. Things happen, and it happened all yesterday. Some good games, but I'm watching the NFL in its totality, and I'm just saying this with everything in my heart, man. The Niners are as good as any team in the NFL right now today. The record states that. The standings show that. And anything can pop off. But the one thing that would, if I'm a Niner fan, would give me some more confidence outside of the 3-0 start is we're doing this as we're losing bodies. So if that day does come to where we're like a loaf of bread and whole, I mean, watch out.
0: After the first three games, 49er fans, I mean, you think it's Super Bowl? Obviously, you don't think, oh, we're going to win it. But, I mean, do you raise whatever the goals you had for this team were after three games? I mean, everybody had the Niners essentially behind the Rams and behind the Seahawks. Do you feel like this team can compete with those teams? Obviously, they beat the Rams and they play the Seahawks in week five. But have your expectations for this team changed? I mean, I can't get mad
1: if somebody said,
0: no.
1: I mean, I appreciate that. That's growth from you.
0: Well, I mean, everybody had them as a playoff team for the most part. So, you know, the question now is, does the goal become win the division? Does the goal become number one seed? Or is it still too early to start thinking that? 888-957-9570 is the number. Also, just to keep you up to date on what else is going on in the Bay, the Valkyries take a 1-0 lead over over Dallas.
1: Let's go.
0: In the WNBA playoffs. They win last night at Chase 104-80. The Golden State Warriors, they're having their media day today, and then they're heading off to Hawaii for training camp. Steph Curry signs a two-year deal worth $116 million on Friday. And then today, Mike Dunleavy announces that Kristaps Porzingis is going to be out indefinitely with a medical issue. And then, of course, a great day. Bittersweet out at the at Oracle Park yesterday. Giants lost to the Dodgers, but it was all about Mike Kruko, who's calling it a career. If you were at that game yesterday, and you want to talk about how the emotion was out at the stadium, we can do that at 888-957-9570. But we're talking about whether this start has your expectations changed for the San Francisco 49ers now that they're 3-0. 888-957-9570. What's coming up on the game is brought to you by Fremont Bank. Here for you, here for good.
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1: I'm going to talk about my partner. Did you ask about my weekend? It was your birthday Saturday. One, I want to know how that went. How was Friedman's? Bonte in the house. And then before we get out of here, I'm going to sound off about some people in my life. I go to the Giant game, sit in the 300 section, beautiful seats. Thank you, Jim Molay. And my phone blew up with, I didn't know we got ticket seat snobs that we know. Say hello to God.
2: Snobs.
1: I won't say any names, Bonte. Some other people. I had a great night at the yard Friday night, but apparently the seats weren't good enough for some people we know in my life. Not cool at all, Carter. I was hot. I had a good time.
2: Good. That's great.
1: But if you're not in front, it's not a good time. I'm not like that.
2: Hey, your arm looks like it's moving nice over there.
1: Well, I got a big thing tomorrow, but it's the fingers.
3: Don't do that.
1: No, it's the fingers.
2: Oh.
1: Real quick, take your time. Friedman's, how was that and how was your birthday?
2: First of all,
1: the boss told me he's getting you a cake Friday, so I had something to do with it.
2: I'm pretty sure. Oh, you paid?
1: Not that far.
2: I don't think those seats are 300 level.
1: Yeah, they're 300.
2: 200.
1: It's not, yeah,
2: it's a second level. There's only two levels.
1: Right. Okay.
2: Are there 300 level, Lubman?
4: Yes, there is a 300
2: level. Not if it's the first row of the second level, though.
4: Well, no. That's the second level.
1: Yeah.
4: If you're on the third level, that's the third level.
2: Yeah.
1: I got the tickets right here. No, the whole premise is...
2: Molay, are they third or second level?
1: People are reacting like they're third level.
2: First of all, those are great seats.
1: They're the best seats.
2: Well, I wouldn't say the best.
1: Listen,
2: but they're good.
1: I had a good time.
2: They're really good seats.
1: But some people you know that you're close with had a problem with where I wasn't sitting. And I go...
2: And that bothers you.
1: Yeah. But anyway, we're talking about you. How was Friedman's?
2: Friedman's is Friedman's.
1: How was the cake?
2: It was pretty good.
1: Look at my man, the Hegan.
2: It was pretty good. It was pretty good. Hegan bought me cake. Oh, my gosh. I forgot to shout out Alnetta.
1: She showed up?
2: Alnetta was there. She got me a present.
1: I don't think you want to say it on air.
2: Why not? Why wouldn't I say Alnetta got me a present?
4: I think you're allowed to say that.
1: No, it's in the handbook, but go ahead. Let me stop. Dibs reads the handbook, so do I, but go ahead. There's a word for it. I won't even mess up the story.
2: Payola?
1: Yeah.
2: No, it's not. Payola.
4: That's only with businesses.
2: Yeah, exactly.
4: I think random fans can give
2: people
4: you,
2: can get me a gift.
1: Let me have fun, random. Guys. Gosh. But anyway, go ahead.
2: She got me this plaid pullover, kind of a winter coat.
4: It was a button-down, long-sleeve plaid shirt.
2: Yeah.
4: It was a really nice shirt.
1: Held it up on the camera. You, Bonte, and Lubman took a great selfie.
2: Well, I'll wear it. The problem is
1: Bonte wasn't smiling.
2: I can't wear it till the winter because it's warm.
1: Well, it's around the corner. Well, we're about to get a little heat wave.
2: In fact, I think Sam or Bonte said, hey, you should wear that Monday. And Alnetta even said, well, it's going to be too warm on Monday. But for the winter, it's going to work. So,
1: I can't wait to see it.
2: Thank you, Alnetta.
1: So you left with gifts.
2: And also some caramels, yeah.
1: Yeah. Did you buy anything from Friedman?
2: No.
1: You didn't see anything?
2: They have all their mini fridges off-site.
1: Oh.
2: Why
1: is that when you say off-site?
2: I don't know. Because it's huge. They don't have room for the mini fridges at their normal store. I was at Friedman's. It was a good time.
1: Did you golf?
2: I golfed yesterday, yeah. Yesterday.
1: Oh, a good birthday.
2: At Peacock Gap. Shot an 85.
1: Look at my man.
2: Played pretty well. Had fun. Let's see, what else? That's about it. Very quiet birthday on Saturday. Got back from Friedman's. Watched the...
1: Don't you dare. You and Evan... He's on my list.
2: Watch Tulane.
1: Minus 17.
2: They didn't even barely score 17. They are not.
1: Look at you.
2: Buttoned up.
1: All right. But the Niners are, baby.
2: Yeah. We'll see when they play somebody real. All right. Let's go to John. John's in Pleasanton. He's thinking Super Bowl. Yes, he is. I think he is. What's up, John?
5: Hello.
2: Hey.
5: Hi, how are you?
2: Doing well. Thank you.

0: Yeah, my first time calling. Very nervous. I thought I would give it a shot. You know what?
1: Hey, screw it. It's fine. You'll be great.
0: All right, so I'll keep it short and sweet. I think, yeah, Parise in his prime, he's playing freaking amazing. He's so good. Excuse my language, but I think the one thing they have to do, they got the linebackers. They probably have to address safety, not as badly, but I think the position they have to address for sure the most is defensive line. If you can get pressure, your safeties and your linebackers will play so much better. They can't rely on – I think John Lynch's problem is I think he's relying on Nick Bosa too much. So I think they got to go sign people like Leonard Floyd and like another good guy in the interior. So that's my thought. Thank you.
1: Appreciate you. Thanks, Sean. Good job. He's solid.
2: No, short and sweet.
1: Solid.
2: Yep.
1: About 58 seconds. And
2: people think Fred Dean's out there or Reggie White. They're not out there, you know. You can't go get some reinforcements, and we'll see what they do. But it's definitely an area of need. You're running out of bodies, but the bottom line is this team right now has promise. You're right. You kind of kept it real last segment. We all had them as a playoff team, but now I'm just putting them in that top-tier class to where if you do go get or add something or make a trade and use some capital – I mean, there's no doubt that that area, the defensive line, is where you're going to go. Because you, like you said, Arizona, time of possession, they won. But what if that's Seattle or the Rams again when you face them, or even Denver, who had a big win last night?
1: What was Kyle Shanahan's message to the team after that win?
3: Just I was proud of the guys. You know, I think our first two games, I don't think we had to play four quarters. I thought we were ready to, but just the way the game went, you know, we didn't. And that was a game that we needed to play all four quarters. That team fought to the end. We were by no means perfect. We gave them some chances to get back in when I thought we could have put them away. And just certain mistakes, things that we can do better at. But I was just proud of the guys, how they kept competing, the defense being out there for 81 plays and losing guys throughout the game. And guys just keep grinding and going. And I was really pumped with how efficient the offense was.
2: Right. 81 plays. That's a whole lot. And a whole lot of time for guys to get hurt, you know?
1: Yeah. Flea's in Oakland.
2: Our man.
1: Hey, Flea, what's going on, man?
4: What's going on, guys?
1: Hey, hey.
4: I want to say this to the last caller. Niners are not going to Super Bowl with that defensive line, how it's playing.
1: Mm.
4: So if they play a good team that can run the ball in order to play ball control and get a couple of stops, that's not a Super Bowl. That team is not even winning a championship, just on defense. Now, what I want to say to the guys that's calling about Purdy like he just got good.
1: Mm.
4: Purdy, official first year, he went to what? The championship and got hurt with Philly. His second year, officially, he went to the Super Bowl.
1: Mm.
4: So what is people calling about acting like, oh, Purdy, he's playing at his best. Purdy been good since he came in the league.
1: Well,
4: and it's obvious. It's obviously showing because his play hasn't digressed. He's been good since he came in. He was a guy that was the last pick, and veterans that got paid, he sent them to the bench. So that tells you how good he was.
2: Mm. I hear you, Flea.
1: Yeah, I don't think there's anything wrong with saying, you know, he's been good, and now he's playing even better.
2: Well, that's what we've been doing.
1: Well, he was saying that he's been this way, you know, his whole career. I mean, the reality is that, you know, look, it's only one metric, but 2 years ago, he threw 30 touchdowns and
2: 11
1: just 10 interceptions. Huh. And the last 2 years, he's thrown 20 and 10 interceptions. And now this year, he's off to a start where he's thrown 9 and 1 interception. Again, that's one small stat, but... I mean, I don't know. Has he had a three-game stretch in his career where he's thrown 9 touchdowns and just one interception? It's got to be one of the best three-game stretches that he's had in his career.
2: Well, I know that. Go ahead.
1: I don't have any problem with, you know, saying Brock Purdy's been good and now he's playing better than he has, you know, in the last couple of years.
2: Well, I'll say this to Flea, and I kind of used it. It's because he is factually he's correct. I mean, this guy has already quarterbacked the Super Bowl on the fly. I said this a couple hours ago, NFC Championship game. But I felt like a lot of people, the eye test is amazing. And I felt like a lot of people were giving props, Purdy's props to Kyle. And I'm not offended by it, but it was like Kyle's doing that. But it was actually Brock doing that. But now when you watch this guy play And what did the caller say? He's just so at ease and precise in executing. He's doing it all. It just looks and feels differently. This version of Brock Purdy to me, 3 games in.
1: Yeah, 888-957-9570 is the number. You guys have watched Brock Purdy play quarterback now for 4 or 5 years for the San Francisco 49ers. He's played at a high level before, but is this the best he's ever played? I'll say sure. He's had a great 3-game stretch. Okay, let's see what happens over the next 3 games. And, you know, if he can continue this. But it's to me, it's more about, it's less about whether Purdy can continue this as opposed to whether the Niners offense can continue this.
2: Yeah.
1: And that's all that really matters.
2: No doubt about it. And I think because we talked about this so much ad nauseum, are you going to run McCaffrey in the ground? Is Kyle going to do it? Are you going to ignore all the stop signs? And through 12 quarters, it looks like they can do it by committee with Brock spreading it around. That might come to a screeching halt this Sunday against the Broncos. But guess what? It might not. So I'm reacting to what we've seen. And the fact that you don't know where Brock, he has more options than just 23, that bodes well. But against better teams, we'll find out, and this is the word I'm looking for, sustainable.
1: 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Let's go to Big Smoothie. Big Smooth's in Oakland.
2: Our man.
1: What's up, Smooth? How you doing, my man?
5: KGMZ FM and HD1. Wonderful, gentlemen. Wonderful, wonderful. But listen, man, it doesn't matter how they won at this point. Just stack up the W's. Nobody's going to look back in 10 weeks and go, wow, how did they win? They're going to reanalyze these games, right? You just got to stack them up. Look what happened in Seattle. Who saw that coming?
2: Yeah.
5: Who saw the Rams thought they were in for a cakewalk? Nope. 2 L's. Good. Keep stacking them. Nobody cares. At this point, then your injuries are decimating. The team still win. You can still win. And listen, I don't know if anybody was a bigger critic of Brock than me. I was like, man, dude's too short. He's too this. He's too that. But you know what, man? Super efficient. And when he did that little jump and threw that ball, I was like, oh, he's feeling himself. He jumped up in the air, threw the pass, and a super good receiver would have caught that. I was like, oh, look at him. He's like, I'm going to run. He jumped before he ran out of bounds. I was like, that's confidence, man. You don't do that unless you're like, man, watch this. So he's feeling super confident. Hey, I got to say, I promise your producer, I would not talk about Porzingis and his mysterious illness. So I won't do that. I'm going to wait. I'm going to call you back another day. I'm not going to talk about that.
2: Okay.
5: But look at the Raiders looking competent. 3-0.
2: Yeah.
5: Oh, my goodness. You have my attention, Raiders. Hey, you got to give it to Kirk Cousins, man. I'm going to call him the maximizer. Who's done more with a career than Kirk Cousins, man? He's going to end up, I don't know how many millions he's going to make, but he makes it work. Right when you thought he was dead last year, here's Kirk Cousins. Look, make having the Raiders at 3-0 to where the young fella might not even see the field. I'm impressed. Raiders, keep up the good work. Man. Niners, we got this, baby. Just keep winning. It's okay. We don't care how you win. Just win. All right.
2: Wow. Big Smooth.
1: Yeah, that's a...
2: I mean, you got to be proud of your boy, Kirk.
1: I mean, that's been a 5-year victory lap. For your boy.
2: It has not.
1: It absolutely
2: the fact
1: has.
2: That he was let go or needed a new team.
1: Fine. And but how's he doing?
2: He's doing well.
1: Exactly.
2: They're doing well.
1: Mm-hmm.
2: I have a lot of friends that are Raider fans. They are happy right now. Niner, the Bays, too late.
1: You know,
2: I always wanted that Battle of the Bay when the Raiders were here to be a Super Bowl.
1: This might be the year that Shanny needs to go get Cousins.
2: He don't need no Cousins.
1: I mean, he's wanted him for the last 6 years.
2: He got him something that's A-OK. You remember the play where Purdy jumped and threw that ball?
1: Mm-hmm.
2: I said, what is going on in the world? And it was almost complete.
1: Raiders looked good yesterday.
2: 3-0.
1: They put that game away.
2: Man, against a feisty Saint team. They beat the likes of the Ravens that Dallas couldn't.
1: Yeah, I'm looking at what else happened in the NFL. Well, hey.
2: What do you mean?
1: My fantasy team's doing absolutely phenomenal.
2: Yeah, dude. What you got, 160? What'd you put up, 160?
1: Something like that.
2: I'm beating Evans.
1: It's not over, Grant. If he gets 69 out of a guy.
2: Well, it's over. So you'll be 3-0. I'll be 2-1.
1: Mm-hmm.
2: Beating Evan. Yeah.
1: That's really not a sniff, is it? Well, if anybody deserves a sniff, it would be me. I'm 3-0.
2: Well,
1: I'm 3.
2: I'll say this as I look at Pasta through the mirror glass there. Two dudes that deserve one across the kisser. I shouldn't have said that out loud. Are you and Evan? What you did Friday at the cafeteria and the confidence you had back in Tulane minus 17. So people I know use that intel.
1: Oh, it's a shame.
2: I don't believe it.
1: You're a sucker then.
2: You told me.
1: That's right. You're a sucker. And I'm a sucker because Evan talked me into it, and I knew, I'm so ashamed of myself.
2: Evan was talking about it. They're going to do
1: this. So ashamed of myself.
2: They're going to do that. I'm like, yeah.
1: They look good against Kansas State. Yeah, they scored late to cover.
2: Oh, my Lord. Yeah.
1: Their quarterback stinks.
2: He's not it, man.
1: Meanwhile, in Florida, Summerall has got that team.
2: He's in your boy.
1: We lost a hell of a coach.
2: Oh, man. Life, man.
1: Ole Miss lost.
2: but I'll tell you who won, and I'm adopting them. LSU.
1: Yeah.
2: Lane Kiffin got up out the snide.
1: You see, Lane Kiffin was like, they said, last week was the season. Well, won a Super Bowl for us. He loved Ole Miss with a letdown.
2: That is great. It wasn't for us. I love that.
1: Go Green Wave.
2: You might want to delete that, Carter. Boy, that didn't age well.
1: Yeah, we're 2-2.
2: You ain't been wearing no gear either. That's when a true one wears it, when it's bad.
1: Yeah, like you. Where's your cowboy stuff, Mouse?
2: I didn't wear it for the last decade.
1: My team won over the weekend.
2: I didn't wear my gear for the last decade.
1: You wore it on Friday.
2: No, I'm saying I have because we've sucked for the last decade. So I'm hitting my quota.
1: Right, but where is it today? Your Cowboys lost a heartbreaker. That was a tough loss. You know, I got to tell you, I'm over at my buddy Dana's, and I see that kick go through, and all I think about is Guru.
2: Oh, if I could tell you what went down. Oh,
1: what happened?
2: Nothing.
1: Yeah, just
2: some stuff might have got broken.
1: Were you watching with Norm?
2: No, Norm was by himself with my family. They were with Norm. I was solo. Oh, man.
1: Who are you most upset about?
2: I'm being real, and I want to get some flowers here. No, listen. I'm being real, and I'm glad you posed that to me because there's not a correlation. When you watch bad coaching, it makes you appreciate Kyle, and that's why he's one of the best in the business. When they lose, they lose, and I'm on them for, hey, you could have did this or that. But you know what the Niners are? They're going to be prepared. It's been that way since 19. You get this fly-by-night new guy that can sell you snake oil, and that's Brian Schottenheimer because he can talk good with the best of them. And then you get first and goal into two, and you don't run it.
1: What'd they do?
2: You deserve to lose.
1: What'd they do?
2: Into two.
1: What'd they do?
2: Into two.
1: What happened?
2: They threw it.
1: What's
2: and then didn't know what was going on, throw it out of bounds and third down. But I ain't tripping.
1: What?
2: Kyle
1: what
2: is
1: was the what was
2: stop it.
1: What was the Why scoring is, situation
2: I,
1: when that
2: you
1: happened?
2: You set me up and I bit and I'm a relax.
1: So wait, they weren't at the two to win the game though, were they? When were they at the two? I didn't see the
2: to
1: whole
2: win the game.
1: No,
2: at the end of the game they got a pass interference.
1: Oh, and then they had to take the field goal.
2: Yeah.
1: Oh, I got you.
2: And didn't run the ball and you were gashing them.
1: But they didn't have any timeouts left. Maybe
2: they had one. Yeah, but sorry.
1: Yeah,
2: why
1: but
2: you do this
1: if they
2: to
1: run
2: me,
1: into the line there sorry. And they don't get it,
2: you're
1: then what do you do?
2: The ball.
1: Then what do you do? Then you can't run it on that next down.
2: Yeah, I'm good.
1: I like the way they played
2: it. Look at you. So much you thought of me. Kyle is brilliant. Man, there are some good coaches and there's some frauds.
1: Let me tell you what
2: we got a fraud.
1: Let me tell you what I would do.
2: Sirianni's a fraud. Well, he got a Super
1: okay.
2: Bowl.
1: Yeah, sure
2: I just want to piss you off.
1: Yeah. Yeah, I know. You're not gonna.
2: Oh, Stoddy, that hurt your boy.
1: Let me tell you what you need to do, NFL coaches, you idiots. Squib the kick late.
2: That's Nick Sorensen. He's the special teams coordinator. Wake up. Squib it.
1: Well, maybe if you squib it, but it bounces early, then they ain't get the ball at the 35. Better than kicking that out of bounds, though.
2: It was so bad all around, man. Boy. Niner fans, you got it good, man. That's what I'm telling you. Cash this chip, and they look like they are, man. It's early. It's,
1: yeah.
2: You beat the Rams.
1: Okay.
2: That was 2 weeks ago. One and two. What's up with Puka?
1: He was hurt last night.
2: He's been hurt a couple weeks.
1: Okay.
2: I'm just saying.
1: It's the NFL. Have you been paying attention? Guys get hurt.
2: Yeah.
1: And he didn't play last night.
2: Yeah. Media day today, man. I didn't like the Porzingis news. You couldn't have delivered it any other day but media day. Man.
1: Yeah. And, of course, Curry talked to the media today. And
2: what did you think of the 58? Just round it up to 60.
1: Yeah.
2: I love that.
1: What do I think of the 58?
2: Yeah. Because people text me saying you knew it was going to happen Friday.
1: Not a whole hell of a lot do I think of it. I'm just.
2: He left something on the table, though. Now, I'm being real, what scares me is what you can do with it and what's out there.
1: $10 million?
2: Well, 20.
1: Over 2 years.
2: Yeah.
1: I mean, I'm just not convinced that that's going to make a big difference. Mm. Again, maybe I'm wrong. I don't know.
2: Man, it's on Mike.
1: But the reality of the situation is that Steph Curry is going to make 63, 58, and 58 over the next 3 years. And he's got a knee issue.
2: He says feeling good.
1: That's great. Okay, that's great. It better be feeling good.
2: Right.
1: He hasn't played all summer. But what I'm getting at is, look, it may help him next offseason. That remains to be seen what $10 million will do or will not do. But the reality is, it's like we may as well not even.
2: Oh.
1: We may as well not even talk about some of the other peripheral issues, because if Steph Curry can't play, they're done.
2: Like, well, that's, what if I told you that's being too ultra negative?
1: He's now.
2: Because that's like if some, you know,
1: well,
2: we can
1: I wasn't
2: do that
1: as negative as Lubman last week.
2: What did Lubman say?
1: Lubman said, I think you have to count on Curry missing an extended stretch.
2: Sammy.
1: You know, the bottom line, Goo, is he's going to be making.
2: Oh, man.
1: $58 million in 2 years. And if he's not effective or he can't play,
2: they can't win. Yeah, and we don't have a backup plan because Jimmy's also out. So I hope you and Lubman are wrong. And I'm sure Joe Lacob and all the Warrior players, but if you're right and that happens, it's what we saw last year where they looked like a G League team at times.
1: Yeah.
2: I'm trying to be so positive on media day. Because hope is eternal, but man. But he said I get you. Talk to me when you play in the games, but he says he's feeling strong.
1: Yeah, I'd like to hear him say that in December, ideally, or January or February. Did he take less than the max? Yes. Is he still among the highest paid players in the game? Yes, absolutely. So they need him to play and play well and be the Steph Curry that we've seen for the two prior years, not the Steph Curry that we saw last year. They're putting a lot of stock into a 38-year-old player. We can talk about we can talk about Warriors Media Day if you want on the other side. Football coverage on 95.7 The Game is presented by Xfinity. 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
4: I'll tell you what.
5: What?
4: Some people just have an eye. See who was the best player on the floor last night for the Valkyries. T. Hayes.
5: Yeah, okay.
4: Oh, your girl.
5: Xander Lissini.
4: Yeah, she started early,
5: 22.
4: Too.
5: Yep. Gosh.
4: Yeah.
5: Can we unbox her, please? Natalie Nicasse?
4: It's a good matchup for Dallas. Mm-hmm. They go handle business. Game two, finito. And they move on. That place was rocking.
5: We spent a lot of the first couple hours talking about the 49ers win over the Arizona Cardinals. It's also media day for the Golden State Warriors today, and then they head to Hawaii for a training camp.
4: Hawaii.
5: And then they'll play their first exhibition game there. Obviously, the big news from Friday, Steph Curry signed a 2-year contract extension worth $116 million. It's $20 million less overall than the max would have paid him. So he could have made $136 million. Instead, he's making $116 million. So he saves the Warriors $10 million this year and $10 million next year. What does that mean? I don't know. I don't know what it means. It's an extra $10 million. I know that. But outside of that, we have no idea, you know, how the Warriors are going to try to utilize that.
4: Yeah, I just did some calculation. If I'm correct, Steiny, this will put Steph, his career earnings, damn near over $600 million, man. Just think about that. But I will say this. We did the exercise last week, and you can sense the trepidation in my voice because you went over next year's free agent class, and I'm always the guy saying relationships like a Jaylen Brown and Jason Tatum or Jaylen Brown versus Celtics happen out of nowhere, and can you pounce on that opportunity? And teams in all sports do that. But what if those situations don't turn rotten and are not available? I mean, you really just put – you didn't even know it. You just were a fuddy-duddy to what I thought Mike Dunleavy and Joe Lacob would have at their disposal in regard to players. And – I just felt like, you know, the guys that you were reading off are not Allen Iverson in the sense that they're not answers. And I'm just wondering, hopefully some relationships sour and guys become available. But Curry did not take the max. You're right. And we'll see what Mike Dunleavy can do. But my fear as a lifelong Warrior fan is what they need, and it's with an S, may not be out there. And then what's that mean in the whole grand scheme of things?
5: Yeah, I mean,
4: that's what really has me just like ho-hum.
5: I mean, look, what's the difference between 136 and 116? It's obviously $10 million a year. I mean, to my way of thinking at this point, it's cosmetic more than anything, and it'll be cosmetic until they can, you know, prove to us that they've taken some of that savings from Steph Curry and used it to sign another player or bring another player in here. And that could happen at the trade deadline. It could happen next offseason. But, you know, now the expectation is it's going to happen, that they're going to be able to add to this roster either at the trade deadline or at next year. What type of player? We'll see. They still have to deal with Pajemski and whether or not he's going to get a contract extension, and that money will start kicking in next year, not this upcoming year, but next year. So he'll be on the books at a certain number for next year.
4: I think it's four for a hundo. I'm sorry. Go ahead.
5: Yeah, and

0: slowly but surely that, you know, that money may start getting used up. So we'll see. I mean, Steph Curry is under contract for three more seasons. That's essentially 250 more regular season games.
1: I love it.
0: How many is he going to play?
1: Right. That's the million-dollar question.
0: How many would you take out of 250? That's three seasons, essentially, 82, 82, and 82.
1: Well, I'll add this caveat to that for that equation. If you told me that he's going to be upright for the play-in or playoffs each of the, you know, those seasons, then I'm in. But if he's not like he was last year, you know, he came back but it was too late, then that's where you got problems. But I don't want to run anybody out of town, and I'm going to fight the fight for the Dubs this year and see, you know, and I already bought into Porzingis and I've been let down already. And I know it's not one regular season game, but with what he's battling, this is very, not bizarre. I mean, this is like, wow, this is a gut punch. But with that said, Draymond Green, if this season doesn't get off to a good start and you have the ability to trade him to a contender when you realize you might not be one, what young infusion of talent could you get that way? The Jimmy Butler thing, you know, what's going on there? But I am concerned with what I thought was the black NBA American Express card the Warriors were going to have, and with this money that Steph left on the table, that they were going to be able to go get a Bentley or look at the Rolls Royce section. And now I don't think that, and why that has me down just a tad bit, partner, is they need that to change the fortune of this team right now with what is left of Steph's career.
0: The 510 on the text line saying, I'll take 180 games. That would be 60, 60, and 60. I would take that too. I would absolutely, positively take that right now.
1: Does that mean he's available, with my caveat, every year for play-in time and playoff time?
0: I don't know. I mean, I don't know.
1: But you're talking, yeah, I get you. I mean, 180 or 250.
0: He was ready for the playoffs 2 years ago, and he got hurt. And then last year he missed a chunk of games, and came back for the playoffs, and or not playoffs. He came back late in the season, and you know had a hell of a game against
1: the Clippers,
0: and then wasn't very good against the Suns. You know, how's he going to react in back to backs? Are they even going to play him in back to backs? How are they going to address his knee? I was saying this on. Saturday with Sam and Bonte, it's like, you know, this new normal, we have, like, I have no idea what it looks like. I mean, for all we know, it could be, maybe the best thing is he plays 3 weeks, and then he takes a week off, and then he plays 3 weeks, and then he takes a week off. I don't know what this new normal is, but I think it'll become apparent, 20, 30 games into the season of what it kind of means.
1: I wish I'd have been listening to that. Let me just throw this to you. What if the new normal, if I can put aside Steph Curry for a moment, and you guys could say I'm being negative, I'll own it, but I'm just sharing with you what's in my heart. What if the new normal is the Warriors aren't good enough? Just in totality. Well, and with Steph, they're not good enough. What if that's the new normal? And I was going to throw this to you. In my world, I feel like I know what they need. But if I were to ask you right now with what's happened with Curry's contract, what they have available, what's going to reset after this season's Matt Steinmetz, what do the Warriors need?
0: Well, first of all, if you're going to say, you know, what if they're not good enough with Steph, then this is going to be a big problem, the contract. Because if you're telling me that, you know, Steph's playing okay and they're still not a playoff team, I don't know what to tell you. If the bare minimum is if you expect Steph to play 60 games, you better make the playoffs at that point. I don't even know, I don't even know what you would do at that point if they win 38 games this year, Steph plays 62, he's pretty good, he's okay, maybe not quite the player he was 5 years ago, but still playing at a pretty good level, but they don't make the playoffs. Then what do you do the next year? You bring Butler back? You know, why would you want to bring Butler and Draymond back if it was a 38-win team and Steph was pretty healthy? It would seem to me at that point, then you've got to entertain anything and everything.

0: anything. If you're going to miss the playoffs two straight years after you gave Steph a contract extension.
1: So you think that sounds a little dramatic on my part? What? Like you couldn't see them, Steph playing 60, 62 games and that not happening to where you're in the play-in and don't get to the playoffs.
0: I could see, yeah, I could see a situation where Steph plays 60 games, but they don't make the playoffs.
1: Oh, man.
0: I mean, they... It's possible. They're not going to have Butler. They're not going to have Moses Moody. We'll see about Porzingis. Let me give you some just some real quick news from the media day real quick.
1: Okay.
0: Jimmy Butler said he's way ahead of schedule. So
1: wow.
0: He says that I know that I will return still being able to play at a high level. All right. So Butler's feeling
1: like
0: good
1: that.
0: About where
1: all
0: he's right. Where he's at. Somebody asked Butler about, would you come back and play even though it's an expiring deal? And Vintage Jimmy saying the right things. He said, I made a couple buckaroos in my year in the league, so it ain't even about money. To me, it's always going to be about winning. When you win, that contract stuff takes care of itself. Like, all right, we'll see what happens
1: in
0: February.
1: Those are words, but my gosh, those are words your boy over here needed to hear. I'm giving him dap through the microphone. But, wow, I love that.
0: Yeah. And
1: for now.
0: I'll believe it when I see right. it with Jimmy Butler. And once he gets closer to actually playing. Steph was asked about taking $10 million less per year with his extension and what he hopes to get out of it. And his answer was, without knowing the answers to the test, it was my best way to study for it. I guess what he means there is there are no guarantees that they'll be able to utilize, you know, the savings. But the way they explained it to him, clearly they believe that they've convinced him that it will help. And we'll see if it does or not next offseason or at the trading deadline.
1: I kind of know how you think, so I just want to throw this before you keep reading. So we talked about it a lot, about him taking the max. On a scale, Steiny, of 1 to 10, 10 being the highest, him taking the 116, 58, and leaving the $20 million, how shocked are you, or with 10 being the highest? Did he do him a super solid? Where does this rank on your metric of what he left him?
0: I think he did him a little favor. I think he did him a little favor.
1: I appreciate that.
0: I mean, again,

0: going to be here for the remainder of his career. So, you know, that was first and foremost.
1: In his 40s.
0: But look, 3 years is a long, long time. And now he's got to stay healthy for 3 years. He really does, because his money is still representative of 25%+ of the entire cap. So it all starts and stops with Steph Curry. He has to play, and he's got to play consistently, and he's got to play at a high level, because he's making so much money this late in his career.
1: Mm.
0: So
1: it's kind of scary, because it wasn't said like that about Jimmy, but it ended up being that way with the dice they rolled for Jimmy Butler and what changed, and a lot changed, and their fortune for the better. But you saw, the bad in regard to what you had to pay price-wise on the basketball court when he got hurt. So, obviously, I'm stating the obvious. It's imperative that he stay healthy, but I'm just thinking about Jimmy and when they paid him and what they thought and how long they thought they would have a shot, and that kind of just went down the drain when he got hurt.
0: Yeah, the other thing on the new Curry contract, he's got a player option for the last year of the deal in 2028, 2029, which will be, $58, $59 million. He'll be able to determine whether he opts in or not. So he'll have control over it on the last year of his deal when he's 40.
1: Yeah, I get that.
0: 888-957-9570 is the number. We're talking about a bunch of stuff today. We got the Niners 36-30 win over Arizona. Warriors start media day today over at Chase. Then they head to Hawaii. The Valkyries, they take a 1-0 lead over Dallas. And Mike Kruko, bittersweet day at Oracle yesterday. It was Kruko's last game broadcasting for the San Francisco Giants. And I saw the little atta-babe on the on the fence that they put up there to honor him. And anybody wants to talk about Kruk and the emotional day yesterday, you can do that too. We got a lot to talk about.
1: Well, I'll tell you my emotional day I had Friday. It's kind of funny, right? I don't have a personal relationship with Kruko, but he's been in my household forever. And I went to the game Friday to be close to him. And my dad was like, well, why didn't you stay home and listen to the game? You would have been able to hear him. But it wasn't about that. He was right. And I went back and I played through innings hearing him do his thing. But, Stoney, I was in the ball yard. You could laugh. It's okay. But I felt like I was watching the game with him. You know what I mean?
0: He wasn't there.
1: No, but I'm just saying he wasn't next to me. But just I was paying homage to what he's meant for the Giants and this organization and who he's been. I just felt like he was sitting next to me and we were watching the game.
0: You were doing that in your own head?
1: Yeah.
0: Gotcha. I could understand, had you stayed home, let's say Friday night, and watched it, and, Kruko was doing the game, and you could hear everything that he was announcing, that would make sense that, you felt like you were watching it with him, but
1: I did that Saturday.
0: On Friday, you literally couldn't hear his voice.
1: But I felt like I owed it to him. He was there. I felt like I owed it to him to be in the house.
0: Right, but you didn't hear.
1: And that's why those seats were great.
0: Right, but you didn't hear him say anything on Friday night.
1: But I tape every game, so I went back.
0: Right. When you went back, that's when you felt like it.
1: Stoddy, just let my – dude, that's how I feel, but seriously.
0: And in fact, where Jim Mollet's seats are – they're literally right above the press box. You can't even see him.
1: No, you're right.
0: You can't even see him or hear him.
1: But it's visual.
0: Right, but you couldn't see him visually is all I'm saying.
1: Grandy, get your uncle off me. I just felt close to him Friday night.
0: Well, okay, literally you probably were. You were like one floor above him.
1: Man.
0: You could have leaned over and
1: I'm sharing with you my inner thoughts. But I will tell you this, it hurts, man. And I know
0: what does.
1: Just him leaving. Oh. And we did the video. Grandy came around, asked our thoughts. Like, that's one of my favorite videos. We all said what we meant about, a fixture here in regard to San Francisco Giant baseball. And I know you might not care. maybe give it

0: some time, but what if I told you I'm really fixated on who's going to try and fill his shoes?
1: You've already forgotten about him?
0: No, never. But it's just, you know, there's going to come a baseball season, and who's going to be the next or get the opportunity to be the next Mike Kruko and do it for and have the longevity he and Kipe had? Boy, you could just, you're the worst.
1: How so?
0: Like I'm talking to a therapist and you're just judging my thoughts. Hey, Daryl, tell me what you're, and then I tell you and you just slap me like.
1: Oh, I didn't slap you.
0: Yeah, you did.
1: No, not at all.
0: I was with Mike Friday night.
1: You just know that I'm literal. Yeah,
0: but
1: and, I just didn't.
0: I watched the game to me with Mike Friday. But, how about that?
1: Okay.
0: A game you thought I wasn't going to go to.
1: Yeah, so you,
0: how about that part?
1: You're like a four-year-old with an imaginary friend.
0: Well, hey, nothing wrong with it. But you owe me. He said I wasn't going.
1: Yeah, but I didn't bet, did I?
0: And I sent you a selfie.
1: Did I bet?
0: I'd have to ask Randy to check the tape.
1: No.
0: I don't need your money. I had a great time. Yeah, people saying you're being a, we got it.
1: Yeah, you know, it's just, I get you. Anyway, all the best to Mike Kruko.
0: Yeah.
1: And, people didn't like saying that.
0: Yeah. Read the room. Grady didn't like it. He kind of put his head down. Like, let me read this to you from the 925 just about Brock Purdy. The one thing that does scare me, guys, about Brock is how much he's scrambling and dancing around. Eventually, he's going to get caught slipping, and he just needs to avoid the unnecessary hits. What if I told you I see the scrambling, but for the most part, he's been safe?
1: Well, yeah,
0: I don't see him doing the Josh Allen, Evel Knievel stuff, taking the unnecessary hits.
1: It only takes one.
0: Well,
1: only takes one. Let's go to Napa Dan. Hey, Napa Dan, what's going on? Hey.
2: Hey, what's going on, guys?
1: Hey.
2: Great show.
1: Oh,
2: great
1: thanks.
2: Great game with the Niners. So I'm enjoying the Napa Valley weather yesterday.
1: Okay.
2: Watching the game.
1: Wow.
2: This young lady comes up to me.
1: Oh.
2: And she's from Detroit.
1: Yeah.
2: And she's saying, I'm into fantasy football. And you're wearing a Niner jersey. You must be a Brock Purdy fan. I said, I sure am. She said, I got him on an auto draft pick. And I said, what do you think? She goes, he's awesome. To have a fan admit that Brock Purdy, she had never known, watched him live, and she said he's amazing. So people are coming along and getting on the Brock Purdy train.
1: Yeah, and why not? Why not?
0: Yep.
1: He's playing well.
0: Because you'd be telling on yourself right now, even as biggest detractors, and they were out there, biggest haters, if you can't do a U-turn or just say, hey, right now, West Oakland Holloway, if you're out there, 888-957-9570, just give us a call and say, you know what, it's three games, but dude has command of this damn offense. He's giving it, the distribution of the rock is just impeccable. So you got to give Brock, you got to give 13 his flowers right now through three games. And if we want to have a real serious conversation, when he came in against Miami and led that team to the NFC Championship game on the fly, like you got to have some wits about you. You got to be smart, man. And I think now, just as we move forward, big game against Denver, I get it, Seattle looming. But man, this dude's taking this team to a Super Bowl. If you just stop and think about that, like, are we really surprised?
1: Yeah. Can he do it again, though? That's the only important question at this point. Can he do it again? Mm. And so far, so good. So far, so good. 888-957-9570 is the number. 49ers go to 3-0 with a 36-30 win over the Arizona Cardinals, and the Broncos come in next weekend on Sunday at Levi's Stadium. It feels like the Niners have had, like, five straight home games.
0: No doubt about it.
1: Because the Australia game felt like a home game too.
0: What do you think of Denver's win last night? They're legit.
1: I thought that was that
0: 16,
1: this is the
0: nothing.
1: Way I think. That helps the Niners. Because now the Broncos are going to be coming off a feel-good win.
0: That's interesting.
1: And they will probably have a touch less desperation than they would have had they come in 1-2. I'm a big believer in sense of urgency in the NFL.
0: That is so why we are different. I was looking at it like it just gave them the utmost confidence that they beat the Rams and Stafford. So now they'll come in here with a little swagger, feeling like, you know what, we can win this game on the road. That's how I look at it. But you look at it the exact opposite.
1: Yeah, I look at it as though It was an emotional win for the Broncos. Now they're 2-1. And, yeah, we'll see. I'm not saying they can't win the game. I don't know. All right, 888-957-9570 is the number. I see a bunch of calls on the other side that we'll get to. Oh, Phil Mo Mike stopped by Friedman's.
0: Yeah, I'm down on him.
1: Why?
0: The boss sent a video that he had personally for me, Phil Mo Mike. You probably had me. I'll show it to you during the break.
1: That's all right.
0: And I didn't like it.
1: I'll ask Mike.
0: Yeah, it was about me.
1: We got Mike on the other side.
0: Okay.
1: And he was nice enough to come. Mike was there. Christian from Fairfield was there. Skills was there. Cruiser was there.
0: Who wasn't there?
1: Lubman's mom was there.
0: Oh, she's awesome.
1: Alnetta was there.
0: Grandy?
1: Grandy was not there.
3: No, I was not.
1: Grandy was not there. Mahegan was there.
0: Yeah, he was engineer here.
1: Yeah.
0: How'd that go?
1: He was all right. He brought me a cake.
0: We brought you a cake.
1: You weren't there.
0: No, but we talked about, like, let's do the...
1: You know what? Why do you do that? Like, it's not all about you. Mahegan bought me a cake. I said thank you. I'm going to go in and thank him again. You had nothing to do with it.
0: Ask him.
1: Oh, my God.
0: Ask him.
1: Insufferable. All right. 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
5: Oh, this is from the 408. Steiny, Valkyries won their first ever playoff game at the first ever playoff game. Well, it was the second. They've played in the playoffs before.
23: Not at Chase.
5: Please spare 5 minutes today to talk about them. Oh, I've already been in on Zandalicini.
0: But he meant the whole team.
1: Yep, they were great.
0: No, they're awesome. They got action to win this whole thing.
1: We'll see.
0: Fever down one. The Fever lost to the Aces. I know you got another games, but just the way that Tiffany Hayes came off the bench and sparked the team, because they started off a little cold. It's a playoff game. What did they miss, Donnie? The first, I think it was 8 or 9 shots of the first 13, and then they just lock in and suffocate you. And, man, this thing is awesome. If they can put it away this week, I don't know who they would get. Obviously, you got to see who wins in their bracket. But, man, the Valkyries got action, and I want to slow my roll. But, man, this thing, man, it looks good right now.
1: The boss said you didn't help chip in for the game.
0: I just saw him.
1: Right. And he looked at you, and he pointed, and he goes, no.
0: Is that what that was for?
1: Yeah.
0: Oh, then we got a problem.
1: I don't have a problem.
0: Yeah, well, him and I do.
1: Oh, really?
0: We caught the elevator together, walked to the garage.
1: Just because you say go get him a cake doesn't mean you're in on it. Come up with a
0: You don't want me
1: come
0: to
1: up
0: be
1: with
0: in
1: a 10
0: on
1: spot.
0: It. It's good. No, I said
1: give him $10 and then you can say so.
0: How was the cake? What kind?
1: Chocolate? Good. It was an assortment.
0: Yeah,
1: was,
0: we had talked about it. Yeah. I said get the big fella cake. That's what I called you, the big fella.
1: All right. Man, we got a bunch of people.
2: Really quick, Stoney, before you go out to the phone lines.
1: Yes, sir.
2: This was rumored on social media as a possibility yesterday, but the Niners are signing veteran pass rusher Matthew Judon to their practice squad.
1: Saw that.
2: Jeremy Fowler and Adam Schefter of ESPN are both reporting that. 4-time Pro Bowler, passes prime now, but has had some really good years, specifically with Baltimore and New England in the past.
0: And Grandy is
1: 34 years old,
0: yeah,
1: I believe.
0: He's a body. Go get the quarterback.
1: Well, he's...
0: I gotcha.
1: Will he get hurt before he gets a sack?
0: That wasn't even funny to me, but just go get the... I'll tell you what, a guy that they let go, the Niners, that's having some success, you know where I'm
1: going? Not Juwan Jennings.
0: And damn near had a pretty good Super Bowl. Grandy, do you got any idea who I'm thinking about?
1: Kendrick Bourne?
0: No. He's on the Saints right now, and he's active.
2: Chase Young?
0: Yeah. He done made a little career for him at, 10 or 11 sacks last year, I'm just saying. Yeah, maybe Judon can do that.
1: He's not going to get tested.
0: I got
1: you. Let's go to film on Mike.
0: Mike, I'm down on Mike.
1: Well, you deal with Mike then.
0: What up, Mike?
1: I love Mike. Mike came out again at Friedman's, and we got our little spot at Friedman's in the back. There's a little nook and cranny. They got some good beer.
0: Mike, before
1: What's
0: you
1: up,
0: go,
1: Mike,
0: he
1: my
0: needed
1: man.
0: Your number, and I gave it to him. How about that?

0: What's up, baby?
1: No, that's true. You definitely get credit for the assist.
0: Okay.
1: The hockey assist. But Steiny put me on the Freeman. He was like, maybe you should pull up. Pulled up Steiny. He brought me to the little back room, the secret room. Feel me? He was serving drinks. And Steiny wasn't even supposed to be serving no drinks.
0: Oh, I love
1: it. Shout out to Risotto.
0: Pasta was there?
1: I just want to. Now, Risotto just said, he said, because I hopped on a broadcast, and I got, so you mad at me, I'm mad at Nahegan, because I was supposed to be talking to Nahegan about some real business tomorrow, but Nahegan, so busy with the Giants stuff and the Warriors stuff, he can't do nothing. But I just want to say, everybody, man, I'm happy about the Niners. Again, I just want to remind people, friendly reminder, it's only since not even October yet, we haven't even hit Halloween. Speaking of Halloween, the basketball needs to go back to when they started basketball games, October 30th, 31st, and they always played the Phoenix Suns first game of the season. With that being said, though, MVP talk, let's not talk about that crap till after Thanksgiving. Please, I don't want to hear nothing about MVP. He could be a possible MVP. Anything can happen. Everything is about context. Ooh. So, for example, like, sometimes things happen, and it's like, okay, well, we thought that he was going to be the MVP in week three, and he had his whole team, but Josh Allen lost his running back. He lost Nico Collins, and he actually is the MVP, even though his team might have came up in second place. So I don't really like to talk about that kind of stuff. Mm. It really don't matter. Big Smooth said, just get the win, and that's what it's about. Just get the win, man.
0: I love it, Mike. Straight up. Hey, and I loved your bucket hat you had on. You were styling. I saw you, baby.
1: Oh, you see me?
0: Yeah, I see it. Yeah,
1: I appreciate you, Guru.
2: Hey, film
1: on. What I said was, Guru, I said, man, the Cowboys, I said, you be trying to sneak up out the Cowboys.
0: Yeah, tell the people what you really said on the video. Tell Steiny, because it was funny. It had me laughing.
1: I said, he be really sneak, not really sneak dissing, but he a Cowboys fan, ultimately. And so he kind of wished the Niners do good, but deep down inside, he wishes like a jinx. He really wants us to do bad.
0: Oh, that hurt. That's too funny. We love you, Mike.
2: Thanks, Mike.
0: Pasta was, he was producing the show.
2: Oh, Pasta, that's right. Yeah. Yep. That's right. He was.
0: So you were serving, huh?
2: I know where to get served.
0: Dang, I got,
2: I wouldn't say this, that I was serving.
0: That's how Mike put
2: it. But I know where to get served.
0: Sounds like a good time, man.
2: Another great great event at Friedman's.
0: So he says slow your roll basically on the MVP stuff.
2: I agree with him.
0: I'm with you.
2: Now you brought it up.
0: Hey, we've already been here with Brock 2023.
2: You brought
0: Christmas
2: it up.
0: Christmas game against the Ravens.
2: I know it's early,
0: Brock
2: but.
0: Was throwing.
2: I know it's early, but is the greatest quarterbacking of I've ever seen in my entire life.
0: We got problems here. I got problems at the station.
2: I know you do.
0: And in my life. Willard just walked by and went, hey, normally it's, he just looked at me like something was wrong. Maybe it was where I was sitting Friday. Wasn't good enough for him. Oh, you snobs. Thought you guys were real. I'm at the yard with the people. But the seats were too high.
2: You are.
0: No, Willard Dibbs, can you lay out for a second? You are what? I'm the reason you got the cake.
2: You are. So you're so affected by what other people think. You need to get over this.
0: No, I'm tired of not.
2: You're getting up there. You're your own man. You know what I mean? Like, it doesn't matter. Like, stop thinking about what people think of you.
0: You say I'm turning into KD? Dude, my message. Randy, I'm sitting with the people, and people, you know, I get us to Bonte. What's up? And say hello to God. Like, dude, I'm having a good time. How about that? How about just go have a good time? Say hello to God. I got that like 50 times.
2: How many times you Google yourself a day?
0: Or now that is
2: look
0: weird.
2: At your look
0: Why
2: at
0: would
2: your,
0: you go there?
2: Because it just seems
0: can
2: like
0: you, I don't even know if I can be Googled.
2: I think you're infatuated.
0: With what?
2: Yeah, yourself.
0: Oh, gee. You just talked about yourself.
2: You love when people are talking about you. You do.
0: We wouldn't have a show if I was that type of dude. We talk about your life.
2: My life is just my own. I live and I don't
0: what
2: really.
0: What would make you say, how many times do you Google yourself?
2: That's just usually because you send all this stuff online and you're always.
0: I said,
2: you're always talking about a comment or two that you got on the internet, and you know, you spend a lot of time there. And
0: I think you're projecting.
2: Well, that's
0: stuff
2: what,
0: on me that's that,
2: that, so now you're reading the chat.
0: Yeah, I did.
2: Right. Let's go to Manny in Union City.
0: Oh man, what can he not say? Purdy is in a zone.
2: Hey, Manny.
3: See you. Good morning, guys. Happy Monday. Guru, you're trying to steal my thunder. I was going to come in and say, you know what? I'm gonna give in to what Guru says this week. I got to give the boy some love.
0: Okay.
3: I always was frustrated that he got paid that contract early. I wanted more on the resume to be able to say he earned it. Judging from the last 3 weeks, I know it's just the Cardinals, the Dolphins, and the jet lag Rams. But, oh, and by the way, before anything else, thank you, Hufanga, for, you know, still being part of the team and knocking the teeth out of the Rams last night. That being said, you know, Brock has certainly lived up to that contract as of late. And, you know, to my downfall, I started measuring them to something that, or someone that was I shouldn't measure him to, and that was number 16.
2: Mm.
3: Whereas now when I see him, he, especially with, you know, that boy has wheels on him. I never saw that aspect of his game. I mean, I looked at it and said, man, but after that scamper, the only thing that was missing were Viking players falling at his feet or Rams players. Because he's very reminiscent of number yeah. 8 or number 5, Jeff Garcia. And I love that about that kid. And I hope he keeps doing it. And it adds just a different dimension to the team with Debo, with Kittle, with CMC. And now you got to account for that? Come on. Now, I kind of want to walk
0: something back. Wow, Manny, wow.
3: Talked about a few weeks. Now, before I get ahead of myself, I'm going to say this, though, as a caveat to everything. You know, signing, we talked about this a few weeks ago,
2: mm-hmm.
3: about enjoying the journey.
2: Exactly.
3: Man, I don't want to set myself up and enjoy the journey, only to be disappointed. So I'm putting chips in the middle of the table right now for this squad. Because right now, the way how this squad is playing, and a lot of that is revolving around the point I also wanted to make. When did our offensive line get that good to be wow. able to open those holes for CMC, for Kaleon Black? For Purdy to take off running like that, for those trick plays for Debo to work, I mean, when did they get good all of a sudden? But hey, you know what? I'll take that as well. And now I'm not going to be too worried about Mike Evans going down like that, because we do have a practice squad player that we need to move up the ranks post haste. You know what I'm talking about, guys? If Brandon is even 30% ready, put him on the active roster. Right now, and that Judon signing to the practice squad, give him a week and then put him on the field right then and there. Because everybody, if I'm going to be all in, I need those Niner players to be all in as well. And let's go get this thing done this year. They have the potential to do it. Kittle didn't even look like he got hurt. He looked like he just took some time off at the end of the year, because he's playing at a level that was 3 or 4 years ago, Kittle. Right?
0: Yeah. Where was this last week, Manny? Good Lord. You've been sitting on this. Good job, baby. Wow, Steiny. That's a whole – that's a 180.
2: They gave in.
0: Wow.
2: Manny gave in.
0: Yes, sir.
2: Week three.
0: Man. And don't forget they got Cooks, too. He'll be called up here soon.
2: By the way, you know, this is, again
0: – about the cake?
2: No, this is about
0: – Who is okay. this now, your
2: This is about you. We hang Super Bowls. So has there been a 49er fan that hasn't enjoyed the first 3 weeks? Have the first 3 weeks of this season not been enjoyable?
0: Oh, come on now.
2: Okay. So if they lose to the Broncos, that wouldn't be enjoyable, right?
0: But you're still
2: But the first 3 weeks have been enjoyable.
0: And the season's enjoyable because you're 3-1.
2: 3-0.
0: Well, if you lot, you said if they lose.
2: That's what I'm saying. Yeah.
0: You'd be 3-1.
2: That's what I'm saying. Yeah. You're listening.
0: Manny's feeling it.
2: 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Always live on the free Odyssey app and now broadcasting from the Laughing Monk Studios. Let's go to, Christian in Fairfield. He showed up.
0: See?
2: He showed up. What's up, Christian? How you doing, man?
4: Hey, what's up, y'all? Freeman was a time guru. Don't let Steiny downplay. You know how Steiny is. He would have won MVP in the All-Star game.
2: Okay.
4: They asked him how was it even like basketball is basketball.
2: Hey, by the way, Christian may come a little strong here, by the way.
0: Okay.
2: Go ahead, Christian.
4: Oh, with the Warriors?
2: Yeah.
4: Yeah, I'm not worried about it. I think they're going to be better than everyone thinks. Me and Steiny were talking about it. He was like, you're kind of convincing me.
2: Yep.
4: Because Ricky Croy, who is the head assistant coach at Arizona State, my teammate, he had runner's knee. So it would only flare up if it was overused. And we didn't play back-to-back. It was Thursday, Saturday. But on the van, like how Steph popped off the van, say we took a van to Santa Clara to play instead of a tour bus, he would come out and it would get a little stiff and he'd have to, you know, work it. And why Steph sat out last year, I know for a fact he golfed twice in that month. That's all I'm going to say. So if you can golf, then, hey, I don't know. I'm not worried about the hurting. And the Porzingis thing, signing, what I say.
2: Ugh.
4: He's European. It's not. Pots, if you Google it, if Evan or Grandy gets on their Pablo Torre, it's cured by lifestyle changes. He probably doesn't want to go to Hawaii. He's probably like, yeah, I'll chill in Eastern Europe until I got to be in San Francisco.
0: Well, let's hope you're right. Then, to me, it reads different. Let's hope you're right on that.
2: What about the Curry deal?
4: Yeah, I wanted him to take less. You know that, Sonny.
2: Yeah.
4: Because that $10 million is going to get ate by Pods. So they're never going to go. They're not going to be able to get another superstar. They'll be able to maybe come off of Jimmy and get a quality player. You know what I mean? A number two. But Steph's still going to have to be the one. But I'm high on Brandon Williams. Last thing, remember, Sonny, I was telling you. That's baby Kyrie.
2: He's
4: going to make things different. Steph is going to be able to play off the ball, let him create. Pods, when he shot 50, 40, 90 in April and then had a great play and he was off the ball, Brandon Williams is going to help him. Draymond said Yaxel is a great shooter. He said he was talking all that stuff and he was impressed, didn't want to put any expectations because one night you face KD, one night you face Kawhi. Draymond's going to be in the corner, a 3-and-D, maybe make 3.5 threes out of 10. We're going to be all right, dude. Don't be down. I know you're down.
0: No, I said, hey, I'm here to watch it, man. That's what I said. I'm not going to be down. I'm here for the ride, as Shasky and Steiny like to say.
4: About the Dallas thing and how Fillmore Mike was getting on you. I was right there. Me and Mike had a time. We was chopping up like we was cousins at the function.
0: Yeah. But
4: I was outside at the Richmond District seeing my boy Sean, who hadn't been at the gym hooping, asking what's going on. I had you guys on. I get back in the car, turn it off. There's a young brother who drives for DHL. I'm hearing you guys speak. And I'm like, oh, he's got him on. I get out. I say, I'm Christian from Fairfield. I call all the time. He's a man. I love that guru. He wears his heart on his sleeve. That's all I'm going to say.
0: Oh, wow.
4: Love
0: okay.
4: You, Steiny. Good to see you.
2: Yeah, great to see you, Christian.
0: He's a real one.
2: Thanks for coming out, buddy.
0: You had a good – that's all it's about on your birthday, man. How long were you on air? Did you do a segment or an hour? Yeah,
2: 25 minutes.
0: Okay.
2: Me, Bonte, and –
0: so they probably got a word in. You probably thought, oh, that's another four for you.
2: Well, I was a guest, so usually they interview the guest. Standard operating procedure on the radio. How long you been in the business?
0: Not long. Mm-hmm. 58 for Curry. I had 50 when we did our predictions. I don't know what you had.
2: I didn't have the max.
0: Okay, right.
2: That's what I know.
0: Yeah.
2: Let's go to, Oh, Caleb's in Newark.
0: Oh, man.
2: Yeah, your guy.
0: What's up, C?
5: Wait, what up, man? Wait, hold on. Steiny, I'm not your guy no more?
2: You haven't called in a while.
5: Hey, man, I got stuff in motion, man.
2: Like
5: I got
2: what?
5: Stuff in the chambers, you know?
2: Like what?
5: Steiny, I'm not giving you away my secret sauce, man. I got to, you know what I'm saying? I want to brag about my...
2: Your chamber is empty!
5: Hey, Goo, you see how Steiny do me?
0: Yeah, you see how he tries to do me? I got you, baby.
5: Hey, but before I get into my take, though, hey, a few calls back. Manny, hey, you know what, though? Shout out to Manny. I think the Niners should hire him as the team mascot.
0: He's been negative up until that call. Yeah.
5: Oh, yeah. Yeah, shout out to him, man. Hey, but also, though, before I get into my Niner take, too, hey, Goo, you see them Raiders, Goo?
0: 3-0. 3-0. Cousins.
5: Yeah. Yeah, yes, sir. But look, the Niners, look, man, they're playing some good ball right now. This upcoming week against Denver, that's to me, that's the first test because I think they're going to be going against a legit defense. And, look, I'm not the biggest fan of Bo Nix, but there's no doubt in the second half he plays better than in the fourth. But the Niners continue to get it done, man. It seems like every year it's like 30 guys get hurt, and they still find ways to get wins. And that system that Shanahan's got going on, he's a mad scientist, bro. I got to give him his props, man.
2: No doubt. No doubt. Thanks, Caleb. Appreciate you. 49ers 3-0.
0: Yeah. Raiders too.
2: Raiders schedule gets tough.
0: Yeah. So does the Niners starting this week. I'm just not a Bo Nix fan. Last night he threw an interception that should have cost him the game, and refereeing in the NFL is just at an all-time worst. I know we got games coming in. Sonny, they're making
2: what's the matter?
0: There were these OPIs that they're calling DPIs, and just they getting it all wrong. Dude made a cornerback in a passing league for the Rams, made an exceptional play. It was an interception, but they called it pass interference, and it allowed Denver to continue the drive. And I just don't like it. I'm like, I remember years back you could challenge pass interference. Bring it back. Well, you could challenge pass interference. I'm with all the stoppage we have already, bring it back. But the Ram dude made a great play, got his knee in. First down, Broncos. Like Bo Nix.
2: How was the officiating in the Cowboys game?
0: Just horrendous.
2: Was it?
0: Both ways.
2: Yeah.
0: Yeah.
2: Do you think that last field goal missed by Baltimore?
0: That's a 9. Can I tell you what bothered me about it? The way the little kicker's ass ran off with the finger. That made it like it was a soccer game. That made it hard, man. Oh, boy.
2: Some highlights from that Cowboys game.
0: Yeah. Did Christian bring you a present? Outside of Alnetta, did anybody bring you? The boss brought you we brought you the cake. I'm going to go in that office right when
2: we're
0: done.
2: Not even answering that.
0: Anyway.
2: No, the fact that Christian showed up is that mattered. And Filmo Mike and Cruiser and Skills and Alnetta.
0: That's
2: just a wonderful gesture on those guys' part. Let's go to we'll go to Frank. Let's go to Frank in Atlanta.
0: Frank, break it down, Frank.
6: Hey, guys, three things real quick. Three things. I'm going to be quick this time. Okay, first of all, number one, Mr. Crook up. Congratulations. You have a great run, outstanding run, a wonderful career. I loved it. Your tribute, your weekend was great. Mm. I watched. I enjoyed. Thank you so much. You rode off into the sunset like a boss. Chef's kiss. Wonderful, wonderful career. Two, 49ers. Great game. I thought they played well. Brock played outstanding. Shanahan, come on, man. We got to change this offense, man. You're getting these boys killed. You're going to get these boys. You're not going to have no receivers by my birthday. They're all going to be on the sick, lame, and lazy list. You got to change how you do this. Defense, outstanding job. They played well in spurts.
2: Mm.
6: But we're short on people. So, yeah, about that. The Dubs, they need to go ahead on and let Porzingis put him on medical. You ain't going to play this year list. So you can recoup some of that money and sign another player, another big man. Because right now, the Dubs don't have 5 players on their team that can play 2,000 minutes. And you're not going to win 30, 35 games if you don't have 5 guys that can play 2,000 minutes in an 82-game basketball season. That's a recipe for failure. Steiny, you got to quit thinking 60, 70, 80 games and start thinking minutes.
2: All right.
6: When you talk about Steph Curry.
2: Okay.
6: When you think Steph Curry, start at 1,500 minutes. That's 60 games at 25 minutes a night.
2: All right.
6: Kind of like the LeBron James model where they moved him down to 2,000 minutes from 2,400 minutes. Because every year he got past 2,000 minutes, he got hurt. And they said, well, you can only play 2,000 minutes, and then he didn't get hurt this year.
2: All right.
6: So As you get older, it's not about the games you play. It's about how many minutes you play.
2: Gotcha. Hey, Frank, thanks, buddy.
0: Yeah, never be quick, Frank. Keep it the same way you always do, baby.
2: 60 games at 25 minutes a game. What's that? 1,200. It's about 1,500 minutes. And what did he say? 2,000? You got to keep Curry below?
0: The LeBron James model.
2: Yeah, we'll see what happens. I mean, should be an interesting year with the. Oh, by the way, Kerr said Lindeborg is going to play a lot.
0: I can't wait.
2: He said he'll determine in the next week or two whether he's a starter or not. All right, 888-957-9570. I see Dwayne, Jay, and Joe. I'll get to you guys on the other side. The 49ers get to 3-0. With a win over the Arizona Cardinals, 36-30. The Golden State Warriors just had their media day today, and Kristaps Porzingis is out indefinitely with an unspecified illness. He's not accompanying the team to Hawaii. We have the Valkyries going up 1-0 against Dallas. Game 2 is on Wednesday. And then Mike Kruko finishing off his incredible career as the Giants announcer yesterday at Oracle Park. It was the Giants' last game of the year. 888-957-9570. We'll be back to talk about more on the other side.
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6: Oh, hey, it's Monday, Bonte's favorite day. Yeah, right, but we'll let you be. But what up, baby?
7: Nothing.
6: You're so gullible. Boss comes in here and says, I had nothing to do with the cake incident or the cake you got for your gift. Closes the door when you leave and says, I was just having some fun. So okay. I'm the one that put it in. The big fella would like a cake, man.
7: I'd like you to put something in his wallet is what I'd like you to put something into.
6: That I can't do.
7: Of course.
6: I'm driving a Cadillac with gas, $10 a gallon.
7: That's Stoney, smart.
6: When will it go
7: That's
6: down?
7: Really smart.
6: I didn't know we were going to have a war, bud. We got you. Sound like me with our electric Tesla.
7: All right. Let's see.
6: We got 9 calls.
7: Well.
6: Hey.
7: All right.
6: We take more calls than any show, would you say, or no? Like, where would you rank?
7: It's because we have less content in our shows.
6: That's not me.
7: Like, we don't have enough to talk about, just you and I. We better have the fans. Speaking of fans, let's go with Joe. Joe's in San Jose. Hey, Joe.
8: How you fellas doing today?
7: Hey, dynamite.
8: Hey. So, first off, I wanted to give Grandy some flowers and tell him that I'm really enjoying his pregame work with Lo Neal. That stuff's, they're really good together. And they make the pregame fun.
7: Hey, I'll pass that along to Grandy. Shut up, Goo.
6: No, let me tell you.
7: Knock it off.
6: Number one, just real quick, an addendum. Is Evan Giddings in Lo Neal?
8: Oh, I thought it was Grandy. My apologies.
6: It's all good.
9: What did you just do?
6: I'll let Evan know.
8: but anyway, the next thing I wanted to say was the next three games are going to be tough. I'm curious your guys' thoughts on what the Niners' record is going to be over the next three games.
7: Who do they have after Seattle?
8: They got tough. Washington.
7: Okay.
8: Washington's coming here. Yeah. Denver, Seattle, Washington. I think that those three games are going to be an interesting little test, and I'm curious. The other thing I'm very sad to see is, obviously, we're injury prone. Everybody knows about it. It's on everybody's lips. Everybody talks about how kind of soft the Niners are and how easy we're getting hurt. My question is, why are we having players getting multiple month injuries in practice? I don't understand why a lot of our guys are getting injured during practice. It's boggling my mind. Anyway.
7: Thanks, Joe. Also, go ahead.
8: When is Bethune coming back? I want to know when Bethune's coming back.
7: All right. Let's see if we can get some answers there, Joe.
6: But I'll take
7: when's Bethune coming back, Goo?
6: We're going to get some answers on it now because I'm not in the know. But I'll say this to his I just think it's fluke when I hear guys, even all throughout the league, but we're talking Niners, I get it. When they get hurt in practice, Donnie, I don't think scientifically or they're doing something wrong. I just think it's a fluke. You?
7: I kind of wish you hadn't have done that.
6: About Evan?
7: Yeah.
6: That would have been unfair to Evan.
7: No, I would have

0: clarified it after, but he really got thrown off.
1: No, but...
0: Yeah, I really threw him off.
1: But it wasn't... But you understand my heart was in the right place. But he did, yeah. He fell off the bike a little bit. He got back
0: that's
1: up.
0: Something you should do to me, not a caller. That's all.
1: No, I wasn't
0: Steiner, you were wrong. It's not Grandy. It's Evan.
1: I'm the guy that said the six sacks, and it was for the no sacks, the whole line.
0: You just...
1: I was doing that for Evan.
0: Yeah, you really threw him
1: off. I didn't want Grandy to get credit for Evan's work.
0: It was tough. It was tough on him.
1: But my heart was...
0: No, his heart was in the right place.
1: See, you do it like
0: yours
1: Steve
0: wasn't.
1: Martin. Yeah, you try to be a jerk. I was just like...
0: I was ready to let him go, and then I would have clarified after. You needed to jump in. You needed to interrupt him.
1: For Evan.
0: And he was never the same. He just wasn't the same after
1: Grandy,
0: that call.
1: Grandy, you missed it. We had a caller that said, I'm really enjoying the pregame show with Lo Neal and Mark Grandy. And I wasn't doing Steiny, so I just jumped in because I know you would want me to do that, and Evan would. And I said, it's Evan Giddings. And then he kind of, you know, was a little positive. He struggled after
2: people
1: that.
2: People confuse us. People mix us up.
0: Yeah. Well, I just wish Goo had gone about it a little
1: bit. I'm shocked you're looking at it like that.
0: Yeah,
1: but
0: I like that caller.
1: I wasn't mean-spirited.
0: No, you just threw him off. I mean, it just changed the dynamic of the phone call.
1: And you're the guy that you've allowed people to call you by the wrong name. You're like, oh, what the hell?
0: And I call people by the wrong name. Gives it.
1: Shout out to Evan and Grandy.
0: Let's go to Dwayne is in Stockton.
1: Oh, D.
0: Hey, Dwayne, what's going on, buddy?
3: Hey, what's up, the homies?
1: Hey. What's up, Brock Purdy, baby?
3: Nah, man, don't even believe the hype, man. Listen, the Cards play without Will Johnson, their best corner, and their other capable corners were all banged up. So I'm sorry, but an Arizona Cardinals team with Jacoby Brissett quarterbacking and a banged-up secondary ain't going to beat the system. We have already seen this from Brock. We have seen this from Brock. He beats up on the bad teams. We've seen this. There's nothing we haven't seen. What we got to see is what he does against the good teams.
0: Wayne, what are we doing?
1: Oh, man. That's actually twice.
0: That's when it just is like, what are we doing? You got that right, Grandy. All over it. All right.
1: We might have to do a good deal on that. Come down a little suspension.
0: Who was that?
1: D from Stockton. Remember last week?
0: Yeah, Dwayne from Stockton.
1: He had the premium, you know.
0: That's going to. He did it last week, too?
1: With the premium. You said, how you doing this morning? He goes, I'm just fresh off the premium.
0: Yeah, Dwayne, that's going to be.
1: Yeah, D, that was.
0: That's going to be a suspension.
1: We
0: Dwayne
1: love
0: in
1: you,
0: Stockton's.
1: He's on ice. Yeah, the next Monday.
0: He's on ice.
1: Yeah. Oh, boy.
0: All right. Yeah. Let's go to Jay in
2: really
0: San
2: quick,
0: Jose.
2: Really
0: oh, yeah,
2: quick,
0: sure.
2: Before go you go to Jay, Kyle Shanahan speaking on his conference call right now. Of course, Mike Evans dealing with a rib strain. Kyle Shanahan called Mike Evans day to day. So it seems like pretty good news on Evans' front.
1: No doubt.
0: All right.
1: Especially the way he walked off or was trying to walk off. Man.
0: Hey, how was the field in Brazil?
1: There wasn't much to do about
0: cost
1: nothing.
0: You the game?
1: No, not at all. Everybody was making a big deal about it. Nothing at all.
0: Yeah. Day to day for Mike Evans.
1: Man,
0: so that's a good piece of news. For sure. Jay's in San Jose. Hey, Jay, what's going on, buddy?
4: What's going on, fellas?
1: What's up, Jay?
4: Hey, it's perfect timing because I was calling in to talk about Shannon play calling. So, quick story, right? So, I run a Whole Foods. I got to pick up some dip and everything for the game. So, I'm rushing. But you know our Whole Foods got a little bar there where you can watch the game, get a couple of drinks and everything like that, right?
0: Yes, sure. In the city, right?
4: There's a – in Sunnyvale.
0: Oh, okay.
4: Yeah. So I'm sitting in there, you know, I'm watching real quick. I got the number 1549 in Jersey, you know, if people who know, you know what I'm saying? So a play goes to Mike Evans, cross the middle. He gets hit hard, right? I look at a person who wasn't really paying attention, but paying attention. I say, bro, why is Shanahan sending Mike Evans over the middle? What is he thinking about, right? Two plays later, he gets sent over the middle again, and he comes up lame with the rib and everything, right?
0: Mm-hmm.
4: So I use that as an example to say, Shanahan is two callers ago, he said, he going to get our receivers killed. IU, Jimmy, the list goes on. Plays he calling. Mike Evans should not be being sent across the middle for any reason at this age in this period of his career. With his history of injury. Now,

0: maybe a flag route, 10 yards, deep pass. You got to use him like they use Randy Moss. You do not send Mike Evans over the middle. What? I just, that's the part I can't figure out. Now, with that being said, I'm going to pivot over to Guru.
1: Okay.
0: Guru, I heard you a couple of weeks ago. We were talking about Nick Saban, right? And this is related to the Warriors.
2: Oh.
0: You were saying you don't like the fact that Nick Saban got out of football when he seen he didn't have a power. No,
1: no doubt. Yeah. Okay,
0: remember
1: right.
0: That?
1: Gotcha.
0: Okay, so now let's transition to Steve Kerr. You were just saying about the money we were going to save, how we could bring in a good player. Last year when Steve Kerr went under contract, he was still DNP and Kuminga and everything else. So how do you figure with a contract, he's not going to use the same leverage that he's been using, which I think contributes to no player wants to come out here and play for the Warriors. Why do you keep hoping that we're going to get a player? We strike it. No one wants to come out here, Guru. Mm. Come on, baby.
1: Mm.
0: Stop giving sending false hopes to the people. Between Steve Kerr and maybe Draymond and the system, no one wants to play for Steve Kerr. Can you just get that out? Can you say that for me?
1: Wow, oh, man.
2: Thanks, Jay.
1: Wow. No, Jay, I appreciate it, but that's too strong for me. I didn't know where he agreed with me on the Saban, it sounds like, but I don't look at Steve Kerr as why. Again, Jimmy Butler came via trade. Kevin Durant was a choice, free agent, but I'm not there. But I thought he was going somewhere where you went Friday that has me just, Stoney, I'm stuck, man. I am very scared about what the menu reads on these possible free agents after this season and what the Warriors, I believe, need not matching up no matter how much bread you had. Now, if he feels that way, that's how he feels, nobody's going to come because it's Kerr, I'm not there.
2: What if the Warriors are able to sign Michael Porter Jr. because Curry did what he did?
1: I'm getting to the realization that I would take Michael Porter Jr. and welcome him, but Stoney, I'm feeling like we're a couple Michael Porter Jr.'s away. Is that real in the field for me with this team in the Western Conference?
2: All right.
1: Well, real quick, do you think Kerr's in the way of why nobody will come? I'm not there, man.
2: No, I just think it's where the Warriors are at. They're not attractive right now because they're not a championship contender. And, you know, if I were an NBA player in my prime looking at the Warriors, I'm not sure that I would be like, man, I want to get there. But, you know, they'll have money next year, and they'll probably get somebody to take it.
1: All right.
2: Gene's in Oakland. What's up, Gene? How you doing, man?
1: What's up, baby?
3: Hey, my guys. I'm going to build on what you just said about, you know, having money to help get some other players. So the whole Curry contract, I'm disappointed but not terribly surprised.
2: Mm, right.
3: I mean, it's been advertised as, you know, trying to help the team out. I don't see that it's helping the team out much, if at all. I mean, he's leaving $10 million on the table for each of 2 years. What does $10 million get you?

0: I said, so how little of a contract could the Warriors have given Curry? And came up with like $71.2 million for 2 years. So let's call it 72. That's $36 million. All right. That would have left a lot of money on the table, you know, towards a really high-quality player, all right? And I understand the problems of attracting players to our team at this point. But still, you know, $10 million versus, what, 30, 35 or $36 million? It's a big difference. And the other part of it is, it would have been more appropriate to his skill level at this point. We all know he's not a superstar anymore. I looked at these preseason rankings just a minute ago, and, you know, they're saying he's maybe the sixth best point guard in the league. That's not a superstar. He's not a superstar anymore. He's a good player, maybe even very good. But I just feel like if he'd settled for something like 35 and a half, 36 mil a year, you know, for 2 years, he could have honestly said, I'm really helping the team, you know, taking one for the team. You know, he'd be a lot closer to what Jalen Brunson is making. And, you know, if I'm given the choice between the two, I'd take Jalen in a heartbeat. So, and once again, it would be more appropriate. I don't know. I just would have felt a whole lot better about something like that. And I'm sure most of the fan base would, too.
1: Thanks, Gene. Good stuff, as always.
2: Yeah, so, yeah, I didn't know how you were reading the tea leaves, but, again, I'm not taking anything away from the chef. I was thinking if he did a hometown discount, just my math, maybe 50. But when you saw the 58, I saw him getting a lot of run for leaving a lot of bread on the table. But then when the dust settled, I was like, eh. But he didn't take the max.
1: What is Steph Curry worth as just a player? Like just a player.
2: If you were to dangle him right now, is that what you're asking me?
1: Yeah, no. I mean, what is his salary? What should his salary be for the player he is? Not for the four championships. Not what he's meant to this.
2: He averaged 27 and shot damn near 40% from three. Played 43 games.
1: Right. So,
2: but that wouldn't be fair to just base it off that one season, right?
1: Well, that tells me he's okay. You think he's great in 43 games? That's a max player, but he's not playing all the games. So what do you drop the salary by? I mean, I know it's people aren't going to like the answer, but you know, Gene's just saying I think Steph Curry right now is a $36, $38 million player. Wow. He might not have been that last year, unfortunately, because of the injury. Look, the Golden State Warriors, they made it clear. This thing's only going as Steph Curry goes for the next 3 years. He's still by far their highest paid player. He's going to be probably more, like he's going to have, this year at least Butler's making about what he's making.
2: Yeah, yeah.
1: Next year Butler's not even going to be close. So the last 2 years of this contract, right now, Curry's going to be making 58. I don't know who else is going to be making anywhere close to that.
2: Right, right.
1: It's not going to be anybody on this team unless they sign a free agent to, you know, a $40 million deal. I want to see who they can get at.
2: I'm with you.
1: At $40 million. So, I don't know. If you haven't heard, the Warriors had their media day today, and Curry talked, Butler talked, everybody talked. The big news out of the day is that Kristaps Porzingis is out indefinitely. He's got a medical issue. It apparently cropped up yesterday. So he's not going to be joining the team in Hawaii. So he'll miss 5-7 days there. But Mike Dunleavy said he hopes it won't linger into the season. Curry obviously talked after he got a 2-year deal, and he said he did what he did because he thinks it's going to help. He doesn't know how exactly it's going to help, but he thinks it's going to help. And then lastly, Jimmy Butler says he's ahead of schedule. Whatever that means.
2: Yeah, I was going to ask you, what do you think that? So it before All-Star break, are you like, "Gook, come on, you're crazy"? Or because you don't know what that means, who knows? When you hear a player say he's ahead of schedule.
1: I mean, the All-Star break's usually after, 50 games, 53? So, yeah, that would seem to be like a good

0: you know, good time frame. Yeah. This is from the 925. Get ready for another year of mediocre basketball while everyone cries about Steph Curry having no help.
1: I hope that's wrong because we got Yaxel. And we got one more year right of Horford. And hopefully, you know, he's ready to go. I still remember him banging them threes in that play-in game against the Clippers. But what about Pods? He's not getting talked about. Like Snotty, I really think he's staring a 4-4 hundo, the Draymond Green deal from years ago, in the face.
0: Okay.
1: Yeah.
0: And so what does that mean?
1: Can he do what Brock Purdy's doing in regard to, have we seen the best of Purdy, or can he take his game up a notch? Minutes going to be condensed because they got guys like Brandon Williams and D'Anthony Melton. I don't know.
0: Yeah, I don't know either. I mean, I just don't.
1: I hear you.
0: I mean, it's, I get, listen, I, Steph wants to end his career here. He deserves to end his career here. And it sure looks like he's going to end his career here. He's going to be making, and look, it's not that Steph doesn't deserve whatever he gets. The only reason I care about the money is because of what it allows the Warriors to do outside of Steph, or what it doesn't allow the Warriors to do outside of Steph Curry. And the bottom line is
1: that's where it starts.
0: 2 years. Okay. Well, it's going to, you know what? And it's still going to start there 2 years from now. Mm. 2 years from now, Steph Curry's going to be 40 years old. They're going to be paying him almost $60 million a year at 40 years old. And, you know, what will it look like then with Steph Curry?
1: Yeah.
0: And what they'll be able to put around him when he is, you know, still making a boatload of money.
1: I'll say this. And I'm a man, our guy Horace Bird, please, guru, it's over for the Dubs. What am I saying that makes you think it's not? That I'm going to just give them a chance to, you know, to see what they do and shock us? Austin and San Jose, guru, you're the only one who cares about the Pod signing. No, it's not I care. It's imminent, and it's something that's going to be announced, and I think they'll wrap him up, and he'll get his bread.
0: Okay.
1: Yeah.
0: I agree.
1: Makes the team, like, is $25 million too much for Pods to you?
0: Yeah, it is. It is.
1: I feel the same way, but I just feel like that'll be what he's getting.
0: The reality of the situation is, and I'm not talking about this upcoming year, but yeah, I don't, like, whatever you give Pods, whether it's 15, 20, or 25, I mean, how much of a difference maker is he really? If they lock Pods up for 4 years, I mean, is anybody saying we're better? Now we're a better team. No, not until Pods gets better are you going to be a better team. You know, not until Will Richard gets better are you going to be a better team. And hopefully Lendeborg is going to be better than all of them, quite frankly, with obviously Steph accepted. But to me, the best thing that could happen to the Warriors this year is 35 games into the year, we're saying, damn, Lendeborg's the second best player on the team behind Steph. You know, then that makes the future a little bit brighter.
1: Right, and I don't know what it is. It's kind of funny. I'm not saying the Warriors are going to the finals. I'm skeptic. I might be the most skeptic about this team coming into this season. I just said I'm going to give them a chance, and that's all we can do.
0: Yeah.
1: But I'm not saying take it to the bank. They're going to the finals. Come on now.
0: Yeah, I don't think they're a sure shot to make the playoffs.
1: And I'm petrified.
0: See, that's your word now. Remember, we were talking about this on Friday.
1: At the cafeteria?
0: Yeah.
1: How'd that come up?
0: Remember I said that's your new word now, petrified, because you've been using it a lot, whether it's the 49ers offensive line or the injuries.
1: Good company around me. I don't remember that conversation with you. I was having some good dialogue with other folk.
0: Well, you remember you said it about the 49ers offensive line. Remember before the Rams game, you said you were petrified.
1: Yeah, so
0: they won by 20.
1: Yeah,
0: 49ers won by 20.
1: It was one time I used no trend.
0: What are you petrified about this year with the Warriors?
1: Us not making the playoffs.
0: No, I wouldn't be petrified. I think that's very realistic.
1: But that's petrified.
0: There's no need to be petrified about it because
1: we
0: might
1: can't
0: happen.
1: Go another playoffs without the chef or us in it.
0: Okay.
1: Yeah.
0: Okay, if you say so. If you say so. Three more years of Steph Curry. Yeah.
1: And to think I helped you get a cake. You'll appreciate me one day when I'm gone. Like, seriously, you will. I mean that. You'd be like, you know what? It wasn't bad coming to see that dude daily.
0: That's about right. I could see me saying 8 years from now, you know, it wasn't bad, but you know, it could have been more fruitful. It absolutely could have been more. G Money Rabbit says, "Goo, Warriors aren't making the playoffs."
1: Now
0: that, you don't know that. Don't rob them of that.
1: Dude, you got some sayings that are outdated from your boy. I don't use that anymore. The rob. Yeah. Don't rob them of that.
0: All right. Three more years for Steph Curry.
1: Yep.
0: Wow.
1: Oh, that's the lip stop. 27 and like, I'm serious. That's what we owe him.
0: Okay.
1: Okay. So what sure. You do with that, what you will.
0: Okay.
1: But man, I need to know, is Jackson going to be a Thundercat, and how do we get other Thundercats next to him? And then if we want to go shopping, do we got closers? Talking about Mike Dunleavy and Joe Lacob. Well, I won't even say Joe. He's got four under his belt.
0: Mike was in the organization when they won their last one.
1: But Bob was on the scene.
0: All right. Crossover coming up next. That means Willard and Dibs are in the house. What's coming up on the game is brought to you by Fremont Bank. Here for you, here for good. Crossover next.

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1: Oh no, my phone!
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7: 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Let's welcome in Willard and Dibs. It is the crossover. And the 49ers win again, 36-30. They're 3-0.
8: Steph Curry.
7: Purdy was 15 for 27, 4 TDs, no picks. Everything's looking good.
8: Yeah. Has he played better? I don't think so.
9: Oh, it is in his career?
8: It's three games. Let me stop. I just don't think he's...
9: No, but it's...
8: What I'm seeing, guys, it's just... He's in that zone.
9: He's the guy right now in the NFL. He's one of four players who I think you could even have a conversation about. The guy. Brock Purdy,
8: no problem with it.
9: Josh Allen, Patrick Mahomes, Jackson Smith, and Jigba.
7: Whoa.
9: That's it.
7: You're omitting somebody.
8: Stop.
7: I know through three games, you are omitting somebody.
8: Jesus Christ.
9: Say the name.
7: Kirk Cousins.
8: They're
7: 3-0. He's got nine touchdown passes and only three picks.
9: I thought you were going to say Bijan Robinson because he's also brought you to a 3-0 record.
8: Good Lord.
9: But the Falcons stink. I mean, Kirk Cousins gets his own little category over here.
7: Thank you.
8: He's off to a great start.
9: They're adorable.
8: And 9-3 is not bad. Purdy's got 9-1.
9: Yeah. They're adorable. The Raiders are 3-0. It's the cutest thing ever.
10: I beat the Chiefs in week 4, and then
9: you got some.
10: We got action.
9: I mean, prime time. Like, 3-0 versus 3-0 this week.
10: Right.
9: This is great. It's game of the week. Raiders.
8: Man.
9: We do like that.
7: See, you know.
9: We like that.
7: Listen. I'm not a Raider fan, but you know what? Why not? Like, do well.
9: Of course.
7: You're being pejorative.
9: Oh, that's a big word.
7: Yes, you know what they are to you? They're the Kings, the Sacramento Kings.
9: Exactly, who I've also called adorable for years.
7: Less adorable. Mean-spirited.
9: No, but less adorable when they go back to sucking again, the Kings. No, the Raiders, look, the Raiders are on the Niners' schedule this year, so
8: yeah,
9: we're not going to build them up too much. But, no, this is nice, and I'm not, like, hold on, I could throw this back at you. You're a kind of schedule Sam around here.
7: What do you mean?
9: Meaning that you have dismissed portions of what the Niners achieved last year for having an easy schedule.
7: Yeah.
9: Okay, so Raiders, go ahead.
7: Oh, yeah, they're going to get, it gets tough. Now it gets tough.
9: It's tough.
8: No, but he's saying there's 3-0 is big cupcakes like.
9: Well, no, but I'm saying I'm not doing
8: Saints
9: that.
8: Saints are frisky.
9: NFL games are NFL games.
8: I'm learning that.
9: And you, like, they won them, and they have scored. They're averaging almost 30 points a game. So they've got some players, and Kirk is doing his thing. But,
8: well,
9: yeah.
8: It just feels different, and why I'm saying Brock is doing something different, Dibs, is because everybody else is getting – everybody's getting some. It's just not McCaffrey left, right, up the middle. And I'm watching Brock just – he's relaxed. I mean, he's just precision, and now he's using the legs, which we all afford would believe giving him credit for in years past, but now it's like just using it at the perfect time, but I just see growth. I know it's three games, but I'm like, dude, just feels different.
10: Yeah, and this game, I think in particular, he was under more pressure than he had been the previous two, and yet he's finding his way to avoid not only the big sack, but the big mistake, and the one that I can't stop thinking about is when he runs to the sideline and jumps out of bounds and just flings it anyway, knowing that the worst thing that could happen is incomplete, but he avoids the sack with a jump pass, like, from the apron? Like, who are you, Brock?
9: Has anyone else spent time this morning, because I'm guilty over here, slowing that video down to a stop to see if that was, in fact, a catch? The Niners didn't challenge it.
10: Right.
8: I thought his knee was out first.
9: Oh, my God. It's so close.
8: Oh, okay.
9: I see.

0: I see why they didn't. No, no, no. I see why they didn't. They probably wouldn't
1: I can't remember that throw ever.
0: I'm telling you, it is blades of grass away from actually being a completed pass. And yes, the fact that he even did that, as he was rolling out right, I'm like, I think he wants to throw zero incompletions again. Like, he just refuses to throw an incompletion. And I know he ended up throwing a bunch yesterday. Yeah. But
2: 12.
3: Yeah. They're also not offensively turning the ball over either. The interception's the only interception they've had on offense this year, so they don't fumble. And the special teams play yesterday I thought was a little quirky. The guy falls down and the ball.
1: Fluke.
3: You know, a little fluke.
4: Yeah. You say quirky, I say bad.
0: Yeah, it was bad. You're not supposed to be there. And the special teams didn't have a great day, obviously. Their kicker missed two extra
1: points. What's happening with my man, Eddie?
0: Yeah, well, you know.
4: Yeah.
0: Hits one from 57 yards and then.
4: 59, I think.
0: Whatever
4: right?
0: it was.
4: Yeah.
1: Some people had minus seven. Come on, Eddie.
4: Yeah. Some had minus eight and a half.
0: I'm good.
4: Fade the Dibber. I mean, if you're not tuning in at 4:45, then you're costing yourself money. It's ridiculous. Like,
0: what did you have last night?
4: I had the Broncos.
0: Oh, good.
1: Wow.
0: So you got that one.
4: Sure, which
1: down
4: is nice.
1: 16-0. Right. I mean,
4: that's one that you probably, I didn't deserve, quote-unquote, to win it, but.
0: Oh, are you getting mad at refs?
4: No.
0: You don't do that.
4: I don't do that. Okay. In rare circumstances, I do. Shout out Tony Vitello for getting thrown out one last time before the year's over. But
0: led the league.
4: Yeah.
3: And they came.
0: He led the league in
3: almost being the second half of the season.
0: This guy. I was like, that gave me a belly laugh yesterday watching football, and that pops up on my feed.
1: Come on, Tony.
0: And I'm like, wait a minute. So you're basically there for a ceremonial day. We're just celebrating a broadcaster. That's the only thing we're doing here. You're either going to have 96 or 97 losses. This guy can't make it to the third inning. He's screaming. And once again, I also part of the reason he leads the league in ejections is because the umpires are so snooty with him. Yeah. They throw him out the second he even – hits the top step.
4: Right.
0: Anyway, that was funny.
1: This Devers heated up with homers. He heated up with ejections.
4: No doubt.
0: Heated up, period.
1: Dude, I mean, what happened?
4: Just a check swing and you're gone. So, whatever. And I'm not mad at the quote-unquote refs, but you look at the Rams and they're no longer Super Bowl favorites, according to FanDuel.
0: Who is?
4: Buffalo.
0: Oh.
4: The Rams are the second choice. Even at 1-2, they're still number two.
0: Oh, it's a shame that they're 1-2.
4: Man.
0: It sucks.
4: And short
1: Purdy's
4: week,
1: second
4: altitude.
1: In MVP behind Josh. Yep. If you're into that.
0: Yeah.
1: Who
0: I,
1: is?
0: I am.
1: Purdy.
0: Yeah, I'm into that.
1: Remember, you guessed it, Allen.
3: Yeah, you got to put Cousins in there, too, at this point.
0: Top 10.
1: Why do you smile like it's your kid? Like, you got to put Cousins
3: in there. A lot of grief about him over the years.
1: What about the Curry extension? What'd you think?
4: Mark's let down.
0: Mildly surprised. But the reason is not that Steph gets to do whatever the hell Steph wants, and I support that. And he did give some money back. And so that's great, too. But I've been saying for weeks, I don't know how you come to that number. What's the right amount to give back? Did somebody actually pull out a spreadsheet, ask AI? I don't know. Like,
1: then why did it stop at 58? Right. Run that bad boy up deal to 60.
0: Like, I sort of wanted him to just wait the whole thing out and see who's available and what's needed, and then work around that. But I don't begrudge him for it at all. I mean, he deserves every penny. But I don't know how you come to the number.
1: Dibs, I thought in real time he got like 40 and left a lot on the table. Then the weekend came, I kept reading. I'm like, he got paid a little bit.
4: Yeah, he did. Did he leave like a mid-level exception worth of money out there?
0: It was like 10 a year, right?
4: Okay.
0: That right, Steiny?
3: 10 a year.
0: 10 a year.
3: I got to believe what they showed him was, all right, if you take this, here's what we're going to try to get pods for. You know, show you all the stuff. Butler's coming off. Draymond's coming off. So it might have been the difference between $38 million and $48 million that they'll be under, that they'll have to play with. Maybe it was, I got to believe maybe it was strategic in some way to keep them further from an apron, in a year or two. But he said something like, I couldn't study for the test, so it's the best I could do.
0: Right.
3: So he knows that nothing's etched in stone, obviously.
0: Can't be.
3: But he's gonna see if they can deliver him somebody with with the help of that extra 10.
0: Well, it won't be Jokic. He took himself off the table today.
3: Oh, did he sign?
0: No, but he said it out loud. Did you hear? It's actually a fun exchange. So I think the Nuggets are having their media day.
3: Okay.
0: And Jokic is sitting up there and somebody kind of, they're like bobbing and weaving their way through a question of like, okay, so have you thought about next year and kind of what you're going to tell the team? And so what's the plan? And so negotiations. And he just sits there and waits deadpan. And as soon as the person's done asking the question, he goes, I'm signing next year.
1: Mm.
3: Did he?
0: Next question.
1: McGill won, but yeah, it was almost there.
0: Just, I'm signing next year.
3: Well, no distraction for them, no distraction for the Warriors.
0: Then he paused and goes, if they'll have me.
4: Ah, did he? Nice. Yeah. Yep. Yep.
3: That's cool.
4: To be determined.
1: Well, Dibs, if Steph got the bread, what does Steiny mean by he needed the answers to the test? Like, does the test even matter now that you got your Benjamins and you're wrapped up?
4: Well, there is no test. And I think that if he wanted to wait for the whole year to play out, then hold out for the max or sign the max now. But if you're Steph, you're probably thinking, all right, I'm 38, about to be 39, and if they're offering me this bread now, I'll go ahead and take it. It's a fair offer. Like, could he have gotten the max now? Maybe, but honestly, at 38 going on 39, and you got this year and then two more, he's going to be well taken care of. He's fine.
0: Couple Niner injury notes. You guys want to hear them?
4: Sure.
0: Kyle Shanahan and Grandy, break in if I miss. I think these are the two you want to mention, though, but Mike Evans does have, quote, a rib injury, but could be back Sunday.
1: Well, we just said that's great news.
0: Yeah, day to day.
1: Well, he looked.
0: The team will also open the practice window for Mikael Williams.
2: Yeah, that's happening on Wednesday.
0: Okay, yeah.
2: And in addition to that, Shanahan was asked if it is a broken rib for Mike, and he would not answer that. He'll just say it's a rib injury. Trent Williams had a stinger. They're going to reevaluate him on Thursday, but Shanahan said he should be good to go by Thursday. Dre Greenlaw, who left the game with a quad, is in the same boat as Trent Williams. Maybe he should be good to go by Thursday. So it seems like the Niners dodged some bullets.
0: That's a rather good update.
1: And they say ribs can mess with your breathing, but I remember 15, who was at Jennings, had his party through a ball, and we didn't even know he was playing with the broken ribs. So.
4: Yeah, it might be the oblique, because Mike Evans had an oblique injury as well. And it's funny because we had on our show thread, Evans gets hit on the right side a couple plays before, and then he's holding his left side when he went off the field. So we were doing like a whole left side, right side, what's the deal? And I've never had broken ribs. I would imagine that it hurts on the side that's broken, but it probably hurts all over, I would guess.
3: 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The guy I was a little concerned about was Greenlaw, but it looks like Greenlaw and Trent are going to be okay.
1: Triceps, huh?
3: So,
1: for Greenlaw.
0: I don't know if you guys all just had a moment. Like, that's not the way 49er football goes. We don't go to Monday and hear, hey, all of those concerns you had yesterday are probably going to be fine.
1: And well, something could still happen this there. Week.
0: What's that?
1: You know, great point. Still
0: I know for sure, for sure.
3: They are practicing.
0: And I'm sure it will.
1: I saw Trent. I'm like, oh, hell.
0: Man, I know. Trent on a card is like.
1: But you're like, yeah, when you found out, like, you'll be all right. Yeah.
0: My daughter officially yesterday said, bleep this. It is the substation. She's like, I've had it.
1: She is getting run like that.
0: I've had it.
1: Yeah.
0: Well, but she's like, but explain this. She's like, you're getting to the point where you sound like a moron if you're like, just poor luck.
4: Well, I mean,
0: it's just that what
4: you could watch the game and you could watch Fred Warner lay an absolute hat, a hat on Diomedo Lenore. That's not the substation.
1: No, that's
4: Fred Warner trying to like knock everyone out with his helmet. And he actually did that to McBride and he took a 15. It's like, Fred, I mean, I love you, Fred, but I don't know. Maybe we give the helmet a little bit of time off.
0: No, I want Fred and Dre playing as absolutely crazy as they possibly can.
4: And so does Diomedo Lenore.
0: Yeah, within the rules.
4: Right.
0: I mean, Fred, like, Dre goes off, Lenore goes off, and they had that moment where they came back a little early, and he's just out there dancing.
4: Oh, yeah,
0: like,
1: you were just hurt.
4: After the muff punt.
0: You are a crazy. Yep. Yeah, that was his way of being like, we got this, and they didn't got this, but that's okay. He just, he goes to a different place.
4: He does.
0: You know what I mean?
3: What about the defense? How'd you feel about the defense?
1: Not tricky there late, man. A couple 14-play drives.
0: Well, it's not surprising. I mean, that felt like shades of last year to me, where you have to outscore people because your defensive line is so hampered. And then more people left. Lenore leaves. Greenlaw leaves. It turns into one of those games. I don't think the Cardinals are that bad of a squad either, especially on offense.
1: They just kept shooting themselves in the foot. Yeah. And Dibs, I know I was waiting on you. I watched all the games yesterday. Damn near, Willard. The offensive pass interference, can we do away with it? I mean, Bry got jobbed on a couple, man.
4: Yep, and he did.
1: You
4: also,
1: know what I mean?
4: Marvin
1: even the Daryl Johnston
4: also,
1: saying it.
4: Yeah. I mean, Harrison Jr. is just trying to go up and fight for the ball, which is what the Niners were. They were bad. And it's a point of emphasis this year. So you've got certain crews that are looking for it. And I said this last week during our show, the white hat, which I think is Brad Allen, who looks a lot like John Paul Morosi, yesterday's referee. He's known for being very flag happy, and his crew is. And that's why the game yesterday was just kind of marred by the amount of yellow laundry.
1: Michael Irvin wouldn't have been on the play today. Oh, man.
0: I mean, pass interference calls were, I mean, they dominated conversation throughout the entire league yesterday. The whole league. So.
1: Even at night, the night game.
0: I mean, probably more so the night game than any of them.
1: And the Rams in Seattle lose. How sweet is that, though, for if you're a Niners?
0: Perfect day in the NFC West.
3: Yep. Think the Niners going to bring in some kickers today?
1: Bubble doinkers.
0: No, they're not.
4: I mean, one was just a snappy, and the other one was a doinker. And, you know, honestly, the doinker is just a bad break. I mean, if it's a foot the other way, it's good. But he also bagged a 59-yarder.
3: That was a big field goal.
0: That's an extra point. I'm not. You know, you don't get that's a bad break on a doink on an extra point. That's an extra point. You split the upright.
4: I get it, but
1: you got to make it.
0: Yeah.
4: What's that now? Like it's a 33-yard kick.
0: Yeah. That's. I bet Eddie would say that. I'm not.
4: Of course.
0: We're not hitting the upright.
4: I think if you look at extra points, if you go back to last year, all extra points they're made at about a 93% rate.
0: Yeah.
4: And so to miss two, okay, Eddie, you don't get to miss another one until week 16. Go out there and make all the rest of them. Because, you know, your percentage is reliant on how many tries you get. To miss two of them and to have that game be a two-point game late, because if you would have made them both, it would have been a four-point game. Totally different calculus down the stretch.
0: That was a stressful second half.
4: A little bit.
1: Man, within 2 points.
0: It was a little stressful.
1: Oh, my God.
0: I'm like, this is...
1: And they trusted Kyle Trent. We were talking about it. The 12-yard run for McCaffrey was everything, but... They put the ball in the air.
0: Well, they made me look like a stupid fan because I at least three times as they're running the clock out, I'm sitting there with the lovely Christy going, so you're going to run the ball here, and then they're just like, whoop, we're hocking it down the field again. I'm like, my God, they are feeling themselves right now, and with good reasons. With good reason. The offense looks fantastic.
1: Come on, man.
0: And here we go again, losing receivers every single day, and it doesn't slow him down at all.
3: How much time was left when the Cardinals made it 23-20?
4: Made it 23-20 with 13 minutes to go.
3: Okay. Then the 49ers, they don't use clock. They go zoop, and they score in what?
4: In 4 minutes and 24 seconds.
3: All right,
4: to
3: so
4: make
3: now,
4: it 29-20.
3: With about 9 minutes?
4: Yep.
3: And then they got a hold there, right, the Niners?
4: No. Arizona goes down and scores with 2:51 to go to make it 29-27.
1: They're down two.
3: That's right.
4: Yeah.
0: Is that?
3: Oh, no, I'm thinking, okay, I got the job. This is the drive. The 29-27 jive was also Mark.
4: Right, 2:51 to go. Niners get the ball back, and I'm with Mark. I wasn't with the lovely Christy. I was at home trying to keep my 4-year-old at bay, and I'm thinking, run the ball.
3: Right.
4: First pass, boom, McCaffrey, one-handed grab.
1: That's a handoff, man.
4: And then it's like, okay, now they're going to run it because they're getting close to the two-minute warning. They had to snap it before the two-minute warning, so I'm thinking, all right, you run it here, two-minute warning. They pass it, use check, incomplete. Clock stops with 2:03 to go.
1: Wow, that's a timeout.
0: That was the moment where I'm like, now they'll pass because there's no point in running it.
1: Man, oh, man.
0: Because all you're going to get is 3 seconds, so you might as well try to get a first down. And they run and get a first down.
4: Well, they run it, and McCaffrey gets about 3 yards, and then everyone gets behind him, and he's got five, you've got seven, you got nine, you get a dozen.
1: He kept moving.
4: Yeah. And, yeah, I mean, Arizona, you have to actually get him on the ground.
1: And I wonder if he does that if he has 25 to 30 touches, because he didn't have that yesterday.
0: No.
1: So that reserve that he had.
0: But did you notice the snap count yesterday in the backfield? Kalon Black got 8 snaps.
1: Yeah.
4: Just
0: so
4: 8?
0: This is just 8. So this is, I think
1: coming to a head, you think?
0: Well, these 3 games are a great window, I think, of their plan. So game 1, I guess he had some cramps, and it's also game 1 in the Australia of it all. Game 2.
1: Miami.
0: You're like, we're trucking this team. We're going to score on every drive no matter what. Black's going to get a lot. Now you get a close game in the division, and Christian's feeling normal. Christian's still going to get his normal amount of snaps. So I find it fascinating the way they're going to try to manage his reps.
4: And also, it was managed by the fact that you didn't have the ball yesterday. Yeah, like the Niners don't,
1: 38 minutes,
4: they don't get the ball. And, you know, you mentioned, Goo, the defense. So Arizona, opening drive, they possess it.
1: Well, 5:32.
4: They punt. Second possession, they had it. Well, they punt. Third possession, they punt. So as much as
1: you're moving the ball, but
4: they're moving it. They went from their own 27 to your 41, and they had to punt.
0: Well,
4: so
0: part of the time of possession thing was their own fault. Remember, their first drive was 52 seconds long. Their offense right now is flying down the field so fast that they're not
1: San Francisco.
0: They're not possessing the ball because they're just like, we're in the end zone. Okay, touchdown. Now your ball again. They don't, like, they're just flying down the field on people right now.
1: Right.
0: Holy crap. They look great. They look great.
3: Offensively, they look great.
1: Better than anybody in the league right now.
0: But here we go. Denver and Seattle. Here we go.
3: Yep.
0: These are some defenses.
1: Gotcha. But after that, you're in trouble. I won't name our callers that hate on Purdy. But if they keep this up and you get top-tier defense, then it's like, oh, boy. This is real.
3: Now it's people are starting to hate Purdy because he's really good. Like he's like really good. So that's why fans of other teams are going to start hating him.
1: That run that got called back, I was in awe, man. And I'm the run that got called back. I'm like, dude can skedaddle with the best of them.
0: And then they throw it in the end zone on the very next. The whole thing is really running downhill. And then as far as the injury thing, there's one thing I keep thinking in the back of my mind. It's the Niners, so I don't know why I would be optimistic about it. Mm. But the quirk this year is these injuries are not like last year. There's very few season enders.
1: You're coming back.
0: Well, that's like that whole IR designated return, we're out of spots thing is because all of them are supposed to return. And I keep thinking that in the back of my mind that maybe after the bye, this is actually going to look like a functional roster again.
3: What was I thinking of?
1: I was about to tell on
0: go Valkyries.
3: Yeah. No, it was something about the injuries. So you said they haven't been the season ending.
0: Most of them. There's a couple.
3: So, Goo, God forbid if that happens next game, Willard still will not have been wrong right now.
1: Oh, yeah, gotcha.
3: Because they haven't had a lot of season enders.
0: Appreciate you having my back.
3: I got you.
1: How about this before we get out of here? Friday, I go to the yard and forget who I went with. I felt like I watched the game with Kruko because why I was there in my mind. He just poo-pooed that like you weren't with him. You understand? You just watched it. But Diz, your boy, he was in. You were stellar doing that, but that's hate, ain't it? I went because I felt like, and I did.
3: You would have been better off watching it on TV and listening to him all night.
4: My buddy from high school, Tom Avakumovic, we used to go to games all the time in high school. That was our thing. We would leave Marine Catholic and drive to the stick and go watch ball. And 1986, our senior year, Mike Kruko's year where he won 20, my buddy Tom flew out from Arizona to go to the game to do exactly what you did, to feel like he was watching a game with Kruk. So don't let him bring you down.
3: Yep.
1: Yeah, I appreciate it.
3: Kruk was pitching that night.
4: In 86, yes.
0: Right. Yeah, but
4: so you not yesterday.
0: Him. But where were you?
4: Not
0: seats?
4: Yesterday.
3: Literally above Kruk. He couldn't even see him.
0: But you could feel him through the floor.
1: Yeah. And I didn't know how many people we have in our family here that are seat snobs. They were like on Instagram because I was in 2 Jim Molay seats, our guy.
0: Okay.
1: It was high, but beautiful seats, right behind home plate. Say hi to Jesus for me. Like, if I'm above sitting in the crowd, I had a great time with Mike.
0: Good. I mean, we love you, Kruk. We love you, Kipe. Don't forget about wishes for him.
1: All day.
0: And hey, Giants, get your act together.
4: Mm. Oh, wow.
0: Yeah, go ahead.
3: Have a great show, guys.
0: Oh, we will.
3: 95.7. Okay. Game. But get your act together, though, too, Giants. I agree.
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1: Give it a laugh. Come on. You're a funny guy. Come on. Give me a laugh.
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5: Hit that S again.
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3: That's what people are saying.
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1: I know nothing.
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1: All right. It's another Victory Monday. And even the hesitation sensation that you might have been feeling about celebrating.
10: Cha-ching!
1: Thank you. On a day like today, I would argue the news that just came in about 10 minutes ago has got to make you feel a little bit better, right? That's about as good as Niner injury updates go. Mike Evans, day-to-day, might play. Trent Williams, Dre Greenlaw, should be good to go. Who am I forgetting? Anyone else? That's pretty much it, right?
5: Yeah, you had a couple guys who got concussed, but they both came back in the ball game. So those guys, you would imagine, are going to be not in the protocol and good to go. D'Amato Lenore among them. And so, yeah, normally on a Monday, the injury news is it's bad. Like, somebody gets hurt, and it's an MRI, and it's like, oh, it's going to be 4 to 6 weeks. Or, I mean, think about last game where it's like, you get a high ankle, and you get a high ankle, and, you know, you go on IR, and, you know, Nick Bosa, unfortunately, during the week in practice. And so, yeah, it's day-to-day, but the fact that Mike Evans is potentially going to be able to play on Sunday, that's huge.
1: Well, and if he doesn't, you know, sounds like these guys are, I don't want to assume this because they may have to play again, but if Mike Evans does miss a game, certainly sounds like he'd be good to go for Seattle. And that's fantastic. And Mykal Williams' practice window has been opened. And for whatever this is worth, Matthew Judon, who is a multi-time Pro Bowling pass rusher in this league, might be on his last legs. I don't know how productive he'll be, but he has been signed to the practice squad. So, you know, help is on the way. That's the other thing to kind of keep in mind with a lot of these injuries. That did strike me today as I was thinking about another day of 49er fans trying to reckon with the golf cart, the damn golf cart. Like, go away, golf cart. Like, just drive off and don't come back. But so far, Pearsall and what? I guess Alfred Collins. Who am I forgetting? Who else is a season ender?
5: Is Sam O a season ender?
1: Sam O is designated to return, isn't he? It might be late. You know, that's long term. Stribling is long term. Those suck. But Pearsall was well before the season even started. A lot of these injuries, they're supposed to come back. I know most people are like, yeah, but they won't, or they'll just get hurt when they do, and I can't talk you off that ledge, but these guys are supposed to come back.
5: Yep.
1: So
5: Tongis would be the other one.
1: Tongis, thank you. Yeah, Jake Tongis.
5: MCL.
1: Gonna miss the year.
5: Yep, and you've got, you know, such a full list on IR, and you're hoping to get them, eight of them, to come back off of IR, so you can't put Nick Bosa there because you're going to run out of spots on guys who you want to shelve and bring back, and so 1 week down with Nick Bosa injured but not on IR and one victory. And I'm sure you saw Sebastian Valdez get in there.
1: And he played pretty well. And he had some wins out there.
5: Khalif Kareem was getting after it. And
1: Kevin Givens got a sack.
5: Keon White was like wreaking havoc.
1: He's good, actually. He's good.
5: Well, now, like as you look at the defensive front, though, like Keon White, he's kind of the dude. And Odighizuwa as well. But, like, you're looking at Keon White in a different way now because you need him to be good. And he had a great game, I thought.
1: Watching 49er games is such an experience, isn't it? And to a degree, I'd love to almost start there. I'd love to know what this experience is like through your words. 888-957-9570. The 49ers, on an annual basis right now, have become the yeah, but team. And what I mean by that is even the victories don't always feel good. You've had three of them, but think of how we've done Victory Monday. There was a Victory Friday after Australia, but think about how we've done that so far this year. Even the first one, that was Dejon Stribling. And then you came out of the win over Miami, and I think that was relatively okay, but you had high ankle sprains for both Demarcus Robinson and James Thompson, and we were a beat away from finding out what would then happen in practice to Nick Bosa. And then you do this one, and even though the news today is relatively very good, you saw Trent Williams on a cart. You saw D'Amador Lenore go into concussion protocol. You saw Dre Greenlaw leave the game, and you saw Mike Evans on a cart.
5: Mike Evans was in excruciating pain.
1: He couldn't breathe.
5: Right.
1: And so you sit there and you watch the game and you're like, they won again. They're 3-0. And Brock Purdy's going to do, we're going to do another round of media. God, you should hear it today. If you're at work and you haven't seen Pat McAfee or Dan Orlovsky or what, I mean, it's overwhelming. Brock Purdy's the best player on the planet. The planet. That's how it sounds right now. And the more injuries that happen around him, the legend only grows. Out here throwing to Jordan Watkins now.
5: Yeah.
1: And hucking the ball down the field for another turnoverless four-touchdown day.
5: That was a big play, too.
1: It's huge.
5: The Jordan Watkins throw.
1: He looked good. He had two big catches. So, look, he's doing jump passes on the sideline. You brought this up. But it's very mixed, isn't it? Isn't it a mixed emotion to watch 49er games right now?
5: I don't really feel
1: you don't.
5: I don't feel those
1: emotions.
5: Like
1: when you win, but Mike Evans and Trent Williams are on a cart, you don't go like, oh, like, yay.
5: Not really.
1: You don't?
5: No, I mean, the Trent one, it was a stinger. And a stinger to me is one of those things where, ow, I would imagine it hurts, but it's not like he broke his clavicle.
1: No, but we didn't know that for 30, 40 minutes.
5: I think they said that pretty quickly.
1: It was fairly quick. The Mike Evans one, we didn't know until a half hour ago.
5: I thought Mike Evans was going to be in a spot where I thought it was a broken rib.
1: Didn't you think he'd miss three games?
5: I thought he'd probably miss a couple.
1: Okay.
5: I mean, the way the hit happened, and I didn't think about it in the moment because he got hit hard. It's like, okay, man, football, right? And then two plays later, he reaches up to try to get it. And it's like, no, I can't do this.
1: No,
5: I thought that it was like really bad.
1: Right.
5: But
1: so that's what I'm saying. Like, yeah. I think, and maybe this doesn't hit you that way, but I can speak for me. And I think a lot of fans where it's like, you won the game. And this is, we did this all last year. You won the game, but did we just kind of lose the war? Like, the Niners can win the Super Bowl this year, y'all. You can see it. You can see it. They've got the stuff.
5: But they can't win it in September.
1: No, but they've got the stuff. You're right. It's got to go a certain way. And that's what I mean. Like, it feels like you're winning. You made it to the end of the minefield, but you're in a minefield. And sometimes you get to the end of the minefield and you turn around and you didn't get everybody there. And that's what it feels like. And the news today is great, but dude, it's kind of exhausting, to be honest with you. It's great. It's a victory Monday, but I'm just speaking how I feel in the middle of these games. It is an exhausting process to deal with that, what feels like just constant flow of emotion and information about injury.
5: I guess I don't really process it in that same way because, you know, Mike Evans, he has to leave and, oh my God, he's in so much pain. And I thought, okay, that might be a few weeks. Who knows what it's actually going to be. And he still might not play on Sunday. But in football, it is so much the next man up mentality. And even with Trent Williams, who played 32 of their 54 offensive snaps, and he goes out, and I'm thinking, okay, that's not great, but it's Arizona. It's not a playoff game. It's not a high leverage opponent. I never thought watching that game yesterday and rewatching it today, I never had a feeling like, oh boy, they're in trouble.
1: I didn't think they were going to lose because the Cardinals never got the ball where they were one score would win the game.
5: Right.
1: Was it a nervous moment when the Niners went up 35-27 and Eddie has missed two extra points in a row? And I'm like, Eddie, no, we're going to make this one now.
5: Right. Let's make this one.
1: Don't give them the ball down eight. Gonna make this one, right?
5: That was the moment. Yeah,
1: he did.
5: I'm kind of with you. Drilled it.
1: You're like, what? Now we're worrying about extra points
5: from him, especially.
1: Jeez.
5: He's been so reliable,
1: so good. So anyway, I think that's a big part of how this all feels right now. But they're really good. God, they're really good. And if they can get a lot of these people back, if it ever happens all at once, we'll see where this goes. But they. they look like they're as good as anybody in the whole damn league right now.
5: I liked what you said about the bye, because if you get to the bye and you come out of the bye, you would expect that it'll be Mykal Williams. He's back before that.
1: Yeah, week 8 is the bye.
5: Nick Bosa is back, and you start to look at, you know, maybe Dejon Stribling is close to being back, and you start to look at who you might be after the bye, 7 games into the year, and you won't be any worse than 3-4. And I would bet you're going to be better than 3-4 because you got 4 more games till the bye. So if you cruise in at 5-2, and then Bosa and Mykal Williams and they're back, and you get a lot more of the people that you want to bank on back, Christian Kirk. Hopefully by then he's a part of the team. Yeah. DeMarcus Robinson is now a part of the team.
1: The wide receivers,
5: right?
1: The wide receivers. We meet. At the field every weekend.
5: Debo, 76% yesterday of snaps. Kadarrell Hodge, 56% of the snaps. And then you get to...
1: What did Watkins get?
5: Evans, 33%. Cowing, 31%. Watkins, 28%.
1: Okay.
5: Percent of the snaps. And you only had 54 offensive plays.
1: No. And Debo, I think... What was the record? Most receiving yards ever without a target?
5: Correct. Without a catch, yeah.
1: Not even have a target.
5: He didn't have a target.
1: He didn't have a target.
5: Wow.
1: He had no targets, but he had over 80 yards receiving and a touchdown.
7: Yeah, those are both records.
1: It's the greatest stat of all time.
5: It's pretty awesome.
1: No targets.
5: Right.
1: They didn't throw it to him.
5: So if you're in a PPR league and you started Debo, you're pissed.
1: Yeah.
5: Although 83 and a tud.
1: Man, what are you doing?
5: That's a quick 14.
1: Debo. You're starting Debo. It means you're one of these people that's lost 3 receivers already.
5: But, yeah.
1: Which
5: yep.
1: There's a lot of us. Skills and Vallejo, lead us off. Want to get to a lot of you, okay? How this feels. They're winning. But, you know, the damn golf cart. Hey, Skills, thanks for calling. What's up?
9: Greetings, Howdy, Yo, Woven, and Dibs. I would like to spend half my call whining about the injuries and the other half making 2 quick points.
1: I'm just hoping your phone gets better, Skills. How are we doing out there?
9: Well, I'll tell you that a couple weeks ago when Deshaun Stribling, or I said his name right up,
1: Tell you what, Skills. I'm going to put Skills on hold. See if we can get Skills back and tell him to, go in the backyard or something like that. And, yeah, we're up against it, but a lot of you want to weigh in, so we're coming to you in just a second. I didn't even really think – I kind of wanted to start with Purdy, but this just hit me as we're sitting here talking about what this experience is like for 49er fans. In a way, it's kind of like, are you enjoying this? Because they're 3-0, and we're very excited. I can only tell you what's happening on my phone during the game. I have a good buddy who's got really good seats, and he was down there yesterday, like right behind the Niner bench, and he's texting us every 18 minutes. There goes the cart. There goes the cart. He was the one who broke to me that Trent was on the cart. The broadcast was late to it. He's like, Trent's on a cart. I'm like, Trent's on the cart? Why is Trent on the cart? And then 5 minutes later, they're like, there goes Trent on the cart.
5: Right.
1: Jeez.
5: Because they scored on that play. It was a goal line play.
1: Yes.
5: And so, you know, hard to know if Trent was going to be in or out because they weren't on offense. But, man, with these gas prices, I wonder how much that cart is costing him with all those trips back and forth, you know?
1: That's a great addition to the conversation. It's a tough time to be driving. Okay, 888-957-9570. Are we having fun? 3-0, but the golf cart. We're sponsored by Safeway. Keep going with your calls. We are going to get to Purdy. The news is largely good for the Niners who got hurt yesterday. We'll recap all of that for you here in just a second. Glad you're with us. This is Withered and Dibs.
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5: That's our good friend Kevin Kugler from Fox with that call.
6: My guy Kugler.
5: Yeah. That's a big goal for me whenever Kevin's on the call. I'm just like, let's go.
6: No doubt.
5: That's green light, go. Kevin Kugler.
6: I'm glad that I've been on board with Kevin Kugler and never strayed. Yeah. I need to send him a message. And for those who have not listened to every second of the show,
5: was a little bit of
6: Randy
5: insight,
6: tried to book him a couple weeks ago on the show. Kevin Kugler just said, stop. Turned out it wasn't Kevin Kugler. Randy had the wrong number, but I went on the air and I didn't bury him, but I certainly was less than forthcoming and kind.
5: And then he was assigned to the Niner game again the very next week, and he went on our morning show.
6: Right. And was...
7: Because Sam, in the morning, had a different number for Kevin.
5: Correct number.
7: And that's how I figured it out.
5: Yeah, there you go.
7: So I apologize too, Kevin.
5: Yeah.
7: My bad.
5: So...
7: And to the other random person I texted, I apologize to you too.
5: I appreciate the whole experience though, because now when Grandy sends an opinion that I don't like, I just hit unsubscribe.
6: Yeah.
5: I just
6: or stop.
5: Yeah, whatever. Either one. They both work.
6: Yep.
5: Stop is a little bit more like in the legal realm, as if you're like trying to build a case for a restraining order or something like that. But so I just unsubscribe. It's a little more passive.
6: A little more subtle. Yeah. I get that.
5: Just unsubscribe. Kyle Shanahan today on the Mike Evans injury, and this is on the conference call with assembled media, and this one went a little sideways. Take a listen.
8: Shouldn't it be long-term? We've got to see how it goes throughout the week. Guys have been in this position before, so we'll see how it goes.
9: Yesterday there was a question about whether it was a rib or an oblique for Evans. Any clarity on that?
8: Yeah, rib.
9: Is it broken?
8: It's about as much as I know, just rib.
9: He has a rib.
8: It's a rib issue.
9: Okay.
8: We all have ribs.
9: No.
8: I hear what you're saying, but I'm just going to keep it with just ribs.
5: Okay, that's Matt Barrows and Kyle Shanahan doing their new shtick, which is gaining popularity quickly.
7: Possibly.
6: A little version of like who's on first, what's on second, you know?
5: We all have a rib. We actually all have multiple ribs.
6: Right. I'm just going to leave it at that. It's a rib. He has a rib. We all have ribs and stuff. Okay. I get it. And the other one was,
10: yes.
6: And I don't even know if we've gotten the actual answer to Nick Bosa's calf. Was it on the twice surgically repaired leg or the once repaired leg?
5: I was asked and Kyle said he didn't know.
6: Right.
5: And
6: he didn't know.
10: What's the question?
5: And I know that sounds really evasive and stupid, but, and I'm not saying he doesn't know. I don't know if he knows, or at least at that time. I'm sure he probably knows a thing or two that he doesn't share. At the same time, like the pecking order and the way that all works, Kyle Shanahan and John Lynch and whoever else out there, they're not the doctors and they're not the ones examining Nick, and they do just kind of get the update. Like they're out there doing their thing. They're out there at practice. They're building a game plan. They're getting ready for the next week's team. They're not running down the hall to be like, I got to go be there at Nick's MRI so we can see what the hell's going on. So they're receiving information. It's kind of like playing that telephone game when you're in kindergarten, when you go around the room and the whole thing's different by the time you get to the end of the circle. So I think it's that. He may kind of know, but he probably, A, doesn't want to be expansive, and B, does not want to make a mistake. You don't want to say the wrong thing publicly about a player's health. You definitely don't want to do that.
6: And it's not that he doesn't care, like he's heartless, but he doesn't really care. Like in the moment in the game, and he actually spoke to this yesterday in the post game, he talked about how, well, you know, when you realize Mike Evans is out and stuff, well, it just changes certain plays that you're not going to call because they're Mike Evans plays and they're, you know, it just kind of changes the way you go about it. And so for Kyle, in the moment, he's thinking about the play call.

0: balls, the laminated play sheet. He's not thinking about, is it a rib? Is it an oblique? Can Mike play football today or not? If it's no, all right, then we'll deal with it from there. And I'm sure by the time we get to tomorrow, and tomorrow's the off day, and then we get to Wednesday, it'll be, all right, Mike's going to be limited, or Mike's, you know, we're going to give Mike a week, whatever it is. He'll get more information as time goes on.
1: We'll get to Brock in a little bit, and it is one of those days. I want to just put out a disclaimer really quick to everybody listening. It is one of those days in the Bay, and we knew that it would be. We've known that it would be for a week. It is one of those days in the Bay where we could do a four-hour show on about six different things. But we can't do that. We've only got one show. So there will be pieces of this, but Steph Curry has been extended. He gave a little bit of money back. He didn't give a lot of money back. We can talk about that. Kristaps Porzingis is out indefinitely with a, quotes, health issue. We can talk about that. The Valkyries are awesome. That was tremendous yesterday. That was a total domination of Dallas in game one of their playoff series. Valhalla was out of control. Willie Adames was there, and Gabby Williams listens to Too Short, which is all of it is fantastic. And Mike Kruko retired. And I don't even know, like, we've said so much about this over the last couple of months. There's no way to put those emotions into words. And what was said down on the field and the whole way that the Giants produced this, I thought was very, very well done. And so just cheers to Mike Kruko, and the tears flow. And then also the Giants brought to a close what I thought was the worst baseball season that I can remember of my adult life. And so there's all of that. And then also the Niners are 3-0. The injury bug still sort of hits, and Brock Purdy appears to be, so far, the best player in football. So that's a lot.
0: That's a lot. A lot going on.
1: There's a lot going on.
0: And the Niners are one of six unbeatens. Philadelphia tries to join the group of 3-0s tonight. But beyond that, you look at the Rams lose again. They're 1-2.
1: It's tough.
0: Arizona obviously lost because you beat them. And then Seattle just didn't quite have enough to get it done against a backup quarterback on the East Coast. And so, yeah, for the Victory Monday, it's a victory Monday.
1: Oh, it's a brilliant Monday. And then add in the injury report we all just got, which is Mike Evans is day-to-day and may be ready as soon as this weekend. Trent Williams and Dre Greenlaw will be monitored but are considered good to go. And Michael Williams will have his practice window open, which means he has to play within 3 weeks. And put it this way, yesterday just got better. That's the way I look at it. Yesterday's win was already great, but it got better. Yeah, it got better with this injury.
0: It got better because of what you're talking about, especially the Mike Evans piece, where in the moment I thought that it was going to be a lot worse than it is. And we don't know how bad it is, but the fact that he couldn't even get off the field, like he couldn't breathe. I was thinking like maybe punctured lung, or like you start to really, you know, let your mind wander because, he took a shot and ow, it hurts, broken rib, whatever, but he couldn't even like get a breath.
1: No, it looked awful. Yep. It looked so painful. And so here we are talking about, even though the news is good today, what does this feel like for all of you to watch 49er games? Because they're awesome and they're 3-0 and their offense looks unstoppable right now. At the same time, there is just this exhausting, unending flow of the injury issue. You're at least being confronted with it seemingly constantly. So that's what we're kind of talking out and what that's like for you when you're watching the game. Let's go to Austin in San Mateo. Hi, Austin. Thank you for calling in.
2: Yo, man. Hey, you're welcome. Hey, I just feel like I'm overwhelmed by these injuries, but how long can it last? And also, I feel like these veterans, these OGs, I think they need two bye weeks. The older you get, the more fragile you get, and they dropping like bowling pins. So what do you guys think about that? Well, extra bye week for the veterans?
1: So, Austin, basically what you're proposing is that the 49, because obviously the league's not going to give them that, you're proposing a little load management for the 49ers.
2: Yeah, yes, sir, Kyle Shanahan, man, hey, man, give these veterans some rest. You know, we got some of the best veterans in the league, and, you know, they're getting old. We need them to last. You know, what you think about that? And Brock Purdy, so far MVP in my books.
1: Austin, yeah, and we'll get to that too. Austin, appreciate it. I mean, here's what I'd say about that. The football culture won't

0: allow it to sit healthy people. It's just not the way they do it. There's too much that goes into every game. However, I'll split the difference with you. I do think if there are nagging injuries, for example, let's take Mike Evans. Mike Evans may get to this weekend and they're like, he could play, but why don't we buy a week? Why don't we buy a week? And we got Seattle the next week, and let's hold him for a week. I'm not saying that'll happen here, but I think there are moments where that is how they handled training camp. And that might be like when Nick Bosa's ready to come back, they may go, you know what, he might be ready by week 7. And they'll go, you know what, let's hold him after the bye to week 9. So that's kind of load management-ish.
1: Yeah.
0: Just be maybe a little conservative with those guys. I could see that being something that they kind of adopt.
1: Well, with a 17-game schedule and over 18 weeks, and as far as a second bye, when they go to 18 games, eventually you will get 2 byes, I all but guarantee it. They did that in the Arena League, Arena Football, San Jose Sabercats. You would have an 18-game schedule and you'd have 2 byes, and that makes the most sense in terms of expanding the schedule. And right now you're 3-0. So the Niners don't want to put it into cruise control, obviously, because you only have a 1-game lead on Seattle. But you look at the next 2, as you said, you've got Denver, then you go to Seattle. So do you want Evans to be able to play in both? Of course, but if it's iffy for Denver, you'd rather have him against Seattle.
0: No doubt. And I'll also add in the Niners have 2 Thursday games this year, which do create mini buys afterward. I know their first one was the first game and was overseas, so maybe it wouldn't have felt like that. But they do have another Thursday game, week 14, right before Christmas, against the Chargers, and they get a full 10 days off before they visit Arrowhead and the Kansas City Chiefs. And then the other thing I'll add to that conversation is I thought yesterday was the first day that it felt like it was kind of the old guy thing, with Trent Williams and Mike Evans both being the 2 that went out. These Niner injuries that we've been seeing so far are not the old guys. It's not. It's not. Like, I don't consider Nick Bosa an old guy, because he's not. George Kittle is older and has, I mean, the Kittle thing is unbelievable. It tore his Achilles in January. He looks like the best tight end in football.
1: He looks great, yeah.
0: He looks phenomenal. So that's crazy. And then outside of that, I'm looking at the list of injuries, and it is a lot of very young guys. It's a lot of rookies. Stribling is hurt. James Thompson Jr., Romello Hite. So I don't know yet that the whole old guy thing is actually coming into play. Especially since it sounds like Trent and Mike are relatively okay.
1: Right. I would put Nick among the, quote, old guys, because he's been in football now for, what, 7 or 8 seasons? So he's closer to the end than he is to the beginning, but it's not to discredit your point because, yeah, Trent Williams is truly an old guy, and George Kittle is older coming off of his injury. If you look at just snap counts on offense right now, McCaffrey has played 108 snaps the entire year.
0: Yeah.
1: That's normally like a game and a half for him. And Kittle is playing less, and Debo's not playing that much. I think that, to the load management point of the caller, I think that they are actually kind of load managing in games.
0: This is a great point, and you could probably find a stretch of games last year where Christian came close to 108 touches in 3 games. This year, only has 108 snaps.
1: Right.
0: So it's a very fair point. They're load managing within the game. They've done it with Kittle as well so far.
1: Yeah, and I think that when you get to a spot where you need yardage, you bring in McCaffrey, and you need a pass play, and you go to George Kittle. And beyond that, I think they've done a good job of, you know, using Farrell in there at the tight end, and Juszczyk, of course, is playing a ton. And McCaffrey yesterday was an example. You pointed out in the crossover, 8 snaps for Kalon Black.
0: That's it.
1: It's not that Kalon is in the doghouse, but the Niners just didn't have the ball that much.
0: Right. They didn't have the ball very much. It was a close game. Christian obviously was feeling good, and he looked great. He was running the ball well. Jonathan in the city is next. Hi, Jonathan. Thanks for calling.
2: Hey, good afternoon. Thanks for taking my phone call. Happy Victory Monday.
0: Yes, sir.
2: I just want to say, great game, especially the offense. Other than Purdy trying to force the ball to Mike Evans when he was blanket covered by like 4 or 5 guys, the better read was to go to McCaffrey on the check down, wide open. Nothing but green grass in front of McCaffrey. So great game again for Purdy and the offense and the O-line. Also, a great day play calling, Shannon, especially the boom play, the pass back to Debo, a great block by Farrell. So, Shanahan had a great day play calling, almost perfect, but I didn't like how he's sending Mike Evans over the middle too much. So, Kyle Shanahan, can you possibly and stuff not send Mike Evans over the middle too much? I'm just enjoying every win. Keep stacking it up. Hopefully this year it doesn't overpromise, underdeliver. Go Niners.
0: Go Niners. Jonathan, thank you. I respect Jonathan's opinion and understand where he's coming from. I don't think you can play football that way. You can't limit your route tree and be like, Mike, you're 32 or 33, so you don't go into the middle of the field. My God, this is the NFL, and if the defense gets the idea that you're only staying on the outside, you're dead. You will not be effective in this league. Mike got hit. He took a bad one. It sounds like he took it, and he's going to brush it off like he's done his entire career except for last year. So, look, he's a phenomenal receiver, and you can only protect these guys so much.
1: Yeah, and he actually, when he got hit, it was not the over the middle. The one that Jonathan was talking about was the incomplete pass where Evans couldn't even really go up and try to challenge it because he was already hurt, his oblique or his rib. But he got hit on a shorter throw, and you know the hook and lateral was unbelievable. And yes, I'm glad that Jonathan pointed it out because I've watched it now like four or five times, and you see Farrell just, he gets out there and he wants to block, but he knows he can't block until the pass has been completed. And so he's just kind of out there and then pow, yep, now I'm blocking and here comes Debo. The execution was just perfect.
0: It was absolutely perfect. And real quick, hey, just shout out to anyone who said 2.5 years ago that Debo lost a step. That was one of the top five speeds that any NFL player has hit so far this year.
1: Wow.
0: He went up over 20 miles an hour down the left sideline. So, and maybe he gained a step back. I know he'd lost some weight. You know what I mean? He got motivated.
1: He looks great.
0: Look, he's still an unorthodox player out there. But
1: it's the way he runs that makes me think that he's, you know what I mean? Like, it's not that he's not fast. He's incredibly fast, but something about the way he runs, I don't know if it's like short steps or if there's like little bit of a wiggle.
0: He's got tree trunks on his legs.
1: Right, but
0: or four legs. He's got tree trunks.
1: When you watch him, he doesn't look like, oh my God, like Cowing. When he gets full speed, it's like, that guy's explosive. That guy is fast. Debo, it's like, you're not that fast, but no one can catch you somehow.
0: Yeah, Grandy, what's up?
3: Well, we got a super chat on the YouTube chat.
0: Let's
3: from
0: go.
3: D Adams 44. I think it's proximity bias. The Giants lost Dart and Burns for the season, and we'll be fine as long as no one rolls over Warner's ankle again.
0: I mean, first of all, I don't even like bringing that stuff up because when I did that last year, three plays later, he got hurt. But I think that this is a significant thing for us to keep in mind. I know it's hard to stay optimistic about injuries when you're a Niner fan, but the injuries that they have suffered so far this year are largely, not across the board, largely they are not season enders. And there are a lot of teams out there who cannot say that. They cannot say that. And then we talked about this Friday, and we got to add it in with Justin Jefferson and so many others, Jalen Coker. Go look at your receiver position in your fantasy league. Out of control. It's not DeMarcus, Stribling, and Mike Evans. It's everybody. The whole league is struggling to keep wide receivers on the field. I don't know what it is. I don't know what's going on so far, but it's wild. It is unbelievable what that position has been ravaged already through these first 3 weeks.
1: No doubt. And even Justin Jefferson, who went out yesterday for a time, I think he's going to be okay going forward. But
0: okay, but he's going to be a maybe for this week. But
1: right?
0: Yes, he avoided the high ankle.
1: Yes. And I mean, I've got Nico Collins, and who knows when he's going to play again. And on, you go all the way down the list. Puka Nacua hasn't played since Australia.
0: Oh, did you see the Adam Schefter Puka Nacua tweet?
1: No, I missed it.
0: 4:30 in the morning. We'll do it in a minute.
1: Okay.
0: We'll do that at 3. I just want to read it and get your, especially since you haven't seen it, the oddest injury update tweet I've ever seen in my entire life.
1: Okay.
0: Grandy gave me a look when I just brought it up. Wasn't that the weirdest thing you ever seen? And he's upset because Puka's on his team.
1: Yeah, man.
0: It's the weirdest.
1: Yeah, and he's mad because Steiny took him behind the woodshed.
0: Well,
1: that was
0: already over. He had Drake London and Bijan. He knew that.
3: I ended up having a pretty good week. I'm so good. I'm confident.
0: Okay, confident in what?
3: My team.
0: Oh, that's fine. Be confident
1: in
0: your team.
1: He needs 41 and change from whomever he has tonight.
0: Oh, you're not getting that. But
3: oh, like, no, I just mean in general.
0: Just in general, yeah. Okay. Yeah. I got a 1-2 team that I like. It's fine. We're going to be okay. We got a long way to go. How about Orlando in San Bruno? Hi, Orlando. What are you doing?
4: Hey, guys. Here, let me I was walking, so you might get a wind, so I'll stop.
0: Good job getting your steps, man.
4: I'm the first-time caller at your town. And I like listening to you guys, and you guys, you know, I like how you guys break down things. As for the 3-0 Niners, this is fantastic. It's great that they tied the 89-90 record of starting 3-0. I think that they're filling their groove, and Shanahan deserves a lot of credit. Yes, we should be worried about their injuries like last season and the season before, but it looks like Shanahan has really learned a lot from last season because they did remarkable last season with the amount of injuries. Of course, when it came down to the big game, we knew that was a tough hill to climb. But this season, they got the trio back. Granted, Bosa is going to be out for 3 more weeks. But with yesterday's win and the rest of the division losing, to me, man, you might like this analogy. It's like a baseball analogy that you win the series on a 4-game series because it really catapults you versus splitting the series. Because now they are, like, to me, 2 weeks ahead of the game in the division. That'll be all for now. Go Niners. Purdy, I'm on the Purdy train. Before, I was skeptical. This kid, I went to the game last weekend, and that throw to the sideline with Evans, that was remarkable.
0: Yep.
4: How he faked the defender, put him up in the air, gave himself more time, and then that small little window, really fantastic. I'm really proud of him. Oh, last thing. I work for a fish company that we deliver to the 49ers Cafe.
0: Okay.
4: And I heard through the grapevine that he is the first and the last to leave, and that's why he's kicking booty. Thank you so much.
0: Okay. Orlando, thanks for calling in, man. Really, really appreciate that. Yeah, we'll get to the whole Purdy thing. Coming up in a little bit. I do want to, I can't wait. I love that you haven't seen this. I got to read this Puka tweet to
1: you. Okay, yeah.
0: It's just, but yeah, we get to Purdy and hey, Niner fans, are you having fun or is this like stressful? 3-0, but every 8.5 minutes, the golf cart, gets all fired up and so there's that. So 888-957-9570 is the number. We're brought to you by Fremont Bank, here for you. Here for good. More of your phone calls throughout the day on a Victory Monday here on Willard and Dips. And it's Willard for Daisy Dips. Yeah, they've got the French onion dip. Yeah, they've got the ranch dip. Have you done it yet? Have you had a party? 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The ranch dip, delicious. 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

0: Heard me talking about him over the last year, and now Jason Beam from Beam Law is joining me. So Jason, after an accident, I got to imagine most people have one question. 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
1: Exactly, Matt. You're hurt. 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
1: As early as possible. 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
1: Okay, this is rando, but fascinating to me. So, Niners, and Warriors and Valkyries and Krukos,
2: yeah.
1: And yep. Sharks start on Thursday.
2: President's Cup. Woo! That thing almost got away from us, but...
1: Phew!
2: Whatever, I was into it.
1: I mean...
2: I was watching it. It was a multi-screen Sunday for sure.
1: Hell yeah.
2: You had it all going.
1: Hell yeah. Yeah, yesterday was one of those... We went upstairs, got the other TV.
2: You have to.
1: We bring it down.
2: Yep.
1: Okay. Just listen to this. This is bizarro. Okay. Word for word. Adam Schefter, 4:30 in the morning. I know he probably lives on the East Coast, but it's 4:30 in the morning. So I wake up, bleary-eyed on a Sunday, and I'm like, I got to see who's in and who's out. And there's this Schefter tweet from 4:30 in the morning. Listen to this. Rams wide receiver Puka Nacua, who is doubtful for Sunday night's game at Denver, but could return as soon as next week against the Eagles, has been dealing with mainly a groin injury that has impacted his explosiveness, per league sources. Functionally, Nacua can play, but he has not felt like he can play with the same explosiveness he has had in the past. The Rams still view it as a short-term injury and think he'll be back sooner rather than later. The organization does not believe surgery in this situation will be needed, but it's also not entirely off the table if Nacua doesn't show signs of improvement. Still, nobody is thinking that that will be the direction this situation goes, and Nacua could be back next week.
2: He covered all bases.
1: Four times each.
2: He's either, like, good to go, but not ready. He can play, but he's not explosive. Right. He doesn't need surgery, but he might. The whole thing kind of speaks to me where the team and Puka Nacua himself are on different pages.
1: Boom. You nailed it. Because to me, it sounded like he got a phone to each ear. And the team is saying one thing, and the agent is saying the other, and he's like, how do I tweet this? And so he's like, so it could be this, but it also could be this. And nobody thinks it's this, but it could be this. And if it's not this, then the other thing will happen. But if the other thing doesn't happen, then it could be this. But they're not thinking that it might be this, but it could be this. And good morning, everybody. Puka's not playing. So Ephraim threw this out last night. Throw into this. Remember, he was supposed to get his extension.
2: Right, the bag.
1: Before the year. But he didn't get it. Because he decided to spend the offseason drinking and being anti-Semitic. And
2: biting people, allegedly.
1: So the team's like, all right, maybe we'll wait. And then he gets hurt, but it's kind of hurt. Like hurt, but it could go, but I'm just not feeling right. And so Nacua is thinking, hey, I'm not going to go out there and make this worse. I'm fighting for a

0: contract right now. And the team is like, I don't know if you noticed this, but we got our asses kicked in Australia. And this tweet was sent before they fell to 1-2. Two games behind the Niners with a game in the Niners' hand already.
1: And you have to take on Philadelphia?
0: Followed by Buffalo.
1: Right. So I mean, the schedule's not great for the Rams, but yeah.
0: I think you uncorked it right away. You nailed it. This took me a couple hours where I'm like, why the hell has he not stopped talking? That's the longest tweet I've ever seen.
1: That's a long tweet. I like your image of two phones where you know, you've got the one over here and it's like, you know, it's the Rams saying it's really not that bad. He actually could play if he really wanted to. And then the agent's over here saying, you know, it's his explosiveness and he may need surgery. We don't really know yet how bad this is, but I think if he would have already gotten the extension, he probably is playing because that way, you know, everything's all done and dusted. He's all buttoned up and paid. But does he want to risk having something really bad happen for the Rams?
0: And again, this is sent in the morning, and then they go out there on Sunday Night Football and lose. So what this tells me, and then don't forget, Sean McVay, oh, Mr. Happy Wednesday, we're not worried about anything. Okay, did you see his press conference last night? Ran downstairs, beat the media to the room, sat there for about a minute and a half and got up and left. Most of the beat reporters weren't even there yet. He left.
1: Wait, he went there before them and then bounced?
0: Bounced.
1: And that counts as him having a press avail?
0: Showed up.
1: I got here first. You guys weren't around.
0: So
1: I'm a busy guy.
0: Let's go back a week and a half to when I said the Rams look shook to me and so many of you came at me. They look shook. Because I think they are. They are supposed to be the badasses of the league. They're 1-2. Their best player is potentially in some sort of Adam Schefter standoff on Twitter right now after a completely tumultuous offseason. Kelly Stafford can't even watch. Poor girl's in the stands just yanking hair out of her head. Look, and yes, Philadelphia and Buffalo are the next two. At Philly, home to Buffalo. The energy is ramped up. The anxiety is there. I can see it. You can feel it.
1: Well, especially the way that one went yesterday where you are at altitude and you're playing Denver and you're dominating. It's 16-0. Denver can't do anything. Mm-hmm. Bo Nix is whatever. He's a quarterback. He's middle of the road. Yeah. He's all right.
0: I give him mid plus.
1: Fine.
0: He's a young player.
1: He is. And honestly, I would rather have him than Drake May. Drake May, who every pass he's going to throw is going to be complete. Like, no, I wouldn't throw that one there. Drake, maybe you shouldn't throw that one.
0: I like that. That's his new name, Drake Maybe.
1: Well, and I said that to my buddy Drew, who's a diehard from Boston Patriots fan. I texted him, Drake, maybe you shouldn't have thrown that one because there's a lot of those. But hey, you know, Rams lead all the way up until the time that they didn't. 19-play, 68-yard drive for the Broncos to win it.
0: I mean, ouch. I appreciate the Rams in the locker room afterward. I know that was a tough call. That was a tough call. You screwed that thing six ways to Sunday before you even got to that moment. Don't forget that. And they didn't. I give them credit for that, at least publicly. I don't know if they're complaining on the flight home. I don't know. But you, thank you for saying what you just said. 16-0 at halftime, and the Broncos were DOA. That was one of the most boring halves I have watched all season, followed by one of the most exciting ones. And you let an offense that couldn't call a play rally from two scores down and get two two-pointers and tie the game. So and all of that was before any sort of frustrating pass interference call. So, such
1: Rams,
0: a shame.
1: Yeah.
0: It's such a shame.
1: You hate to see it.
0: It's such a shame.
1: Yeah.
0: BP3 in the city. What's up, BP3?
2: Oh, man. Thank you for having me on again, man. How you guys doing?
0: What's up?
1: Good.
2: Very good. So, look, the question I think was, How do we feel about the Niners, or you know, how is it about the Niners? How is the drama going? To me, man, bang bang, faithful to the Bay. This is perfect. I'm glad that football is back on. This is this is what I needed back on SportsCenter, ESPN, because I'm a football guy. Yes, hey, all the injuries are happening, but for some reason, the Niners are still undefeated. We're 3-0. The coaches keep putting the Niners in positions to win. And like I told my family and our group thread, I said, hey, I'd rather have early injuries, I'd rather have zero injuries, but if we have injuries, I'd rather have it early rather than later. So that means, hey, maybe mid-season, we might get some guys back, maybe three-quarters of the way of the season, we may get some guys back. The most important thing is to get all your guys back or most of the guys that, you know, are, you know, that they're going to be heavy impact for your playoff push back before the season ends. And I'm fine with that, man. But what makes it more exciting is that we continue to win even without some of these guys right there.
0: Listen, you know? Yeah, BP3.
2: Look, I'll tell you something.
0: Yeah.
2: I'll tell you something, man. And hopefully you don't cut me off just right now. Just, hey, there's two things about a championship team. And I feel like the Niners, they have that, man. They have the coaching as well with that. Look, when the Niners got the ball before the end of the first half, hey, they ain't taking me. Hey, you saw the total trust. It wasn't a handoff to McCaffrey. Hey, total trust. Let's go. Who was it there? Walking.
0: Yeah. BP3, thank you very much. There's no doubt. And Kyle spoke about it after the game. The trust he has in Purdy right now, he said only twice in his career has he felt something similar, and that was with Matt Ryan in his MVP season. And then he went way back as the offensive coordinator of the Houston Texans and named Matt Schaub.
1: The Schauber.
0: And for a while, they were cooking. We'll get to Purdy coming up next. 888-957-9570 is the number. We're taking all of your calls on a victory Monday on Willard and Dibs. And it's Willard for Kalshi. Football season obviously is rolling. How are the predictions shaping up? 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
2: Quick check-in on Pick 10, our little Friday fun. That's our razzle-dazzle.
11: Yep.
2: There's the Niners' razzle-dazzle yesterday. And as things currently sit, so nobody hit the Pick 10, which is kind of that's the concept.
11: Right.
2: But I don't know if Grandy or Pasta, you know this. Dan Dibley flirted with it. He winked at it.
12: Dibs.
2: He's like, hey, what are you doing tonight, Pick 10?
11: Hey, Pick 10. Come here often?
13: Yep.
11: Amon-Ra didn't even sniff 100 yards.
2: No.
11: He had like 20 yards, and Tyler Shuck
2: came up at about 255 instead of 300 yards.
11: But the rest of them.
2: Six out of eight with two still to go. And that is Spadoni going to win tonight, although he's an underdog to you?
11: Correct.
2: So that's...
11: thank you, Brock and George, and George and Brock, doing your little buddy comedy.
2: But also a message. Don't bet against yourself. If I would have gone
11: 9-1 and that would have cost me the pick 10, then I would be angry. But the pick 10 is going to be tough.
2: It's very tough. You also have the Bears to not score 20 points tonight. We'll see about that. Again, the pick 10... there are 10 categories. We all pick them going into the weekend. You've got to get them all right to win the food of your choice on a Tuesday. I hit 6 out of 10. I'm already done. 6 out of 10. Grandy and Pasta, you both hit 5. You went fiddle down the middle for both of you. 5 out of 10.
11: So I'm the only one with still stuff in play.
2: Yes.
11: And again, if I get 8 out of 10, I have the most, but I don't win. I don't win Jack Squat.
2: You get nothing.
11: I don't win Jack Jones.
2: And like it.
11: Yeah, and that's fine.
2: Yeah. But good job. Like,
11: appreciate it, yeah.
2: What I wanted to see early in the year is somebody do something that made me think, this could happen.
11: Yeah.
2: I mean, you know what I mean? This is not like that stupid thing that they do at March Madness. Okay, if you pick all the games right, we'll give you $1 million. Shut up. That's not possible. Like, you're never, ever, ever in the history of ever going to have somebody do that.
11: And if you do it, you should get $1 billion, like a million.
2: Thank you.
11: You're lowballing it, how hard that is. And the pick 10 is not billion worthy, but I like the.

0: you know, food of your choice.
1: Yeah.
0: We're going to eat. We're going to have a feast.
1: I'm going to eat it.
0: Yeah. It's fun because I actually wrote down my answers this time. And when Brock finds Kittle for the touchdown, I'm like, ooh, Niners over 30. Check, check. Kittle with a touchdown. Check, check. I'm like, that was a two-way.
1: Yeah.
0: That was a two-piece for me.
1: Yeah. You did good.
0: Yeah.
1: We had a hard time picking the tight ends to score a touchdown. You went with Kittle. That worked. Possum went with Dalton Schultz. He barely touched the ball.
0: Mm.
1: I went with Dalton Kincaid. He barely touched the ball. And when he did, he dropped it.
0: Mm. Those Daltons.
1: And Grandy had Sam Laporta, who was targeted in the end zone and dropped it.
0: It's tough.
1: Yeah. But you had Kittle. Good job.
0: Yeah, Kittle like a Niner.
1: Good job.
0: With a couple.
1: Let's talk about Brock Purdy for a second. Then we go back to the phones. Here's kind of the way I put it. And I was out at the Ferry Building today and put a little something together because I was thinking about what we said off the top of the show about how there's like eight different things that we could do the show on today, from Curry to Porzingis to the Valkyries to Mike Kruko to all of this Niner stuff. And I sort of put out to everybody watching, I'm like, what's the biggest story in the Bay right now? But for me, it's Brock Purdy. And in almost any American city, when the quarterback of your football team is basically the Billy Badass of the league, that's the deal. That's the story. And it does make you feel like you can overcome things. Like that, I felt that yesterday in the football game. The Niner defense was already down bad and then started to become down worse in the game. D'Amador Lenore goes out and Dre Greenlaw goes out and the fatigue is setting in and the Cardinals are starting to have some success. And at all times, whenever they got into within one score, you handed the ball to Purdy and he went, don't you damn worry about a thing. Boop, touchdown. And that is the way it's gone for him so far. We're three games in. I'm not really comfortable with things like MVP talk because we're only three games in. But right now, to me, especially with Josh Allen having a turnover-filled performance yesterday at home, I look at this and I go, there's a very short list of people right now that you could say are like currently that dude in the NFL. Who's that guy? And again, I'm just talking about these three games. Because obviously the Josh Allens and the Patrick Mahomes of the world have a huge sort of leg up on Brock Purdy in a career conversation sort of a way, or a fantasy football sort of a way. But right now, in this three-game stint in the NFL, Brock Purdy is the guy over Josh Allen, over Patrick Mahomes, and over JSN, in my opinion. But they're all playing great, but he's the lead story right now. He is the dude.
0: Even off of yesterday where he and the offense, I think they left a lot out there.
1: Mm-hmm.
0: Like there were a number of plays that they didn't do a good job of protecting Brock. And the one throw, the last play that Mike Evans actually played in the game, that was a really bad throw, risky throw. And if Evans is healthy, does he go up and compete for it? Maybe, but that was a bad throw. And you look at 12 incompletes and a lot of it was protection broke down. You know, there weren't a lot of throws that, you know, Brock had that he didn't make. I thought that they did a good job, Arizona, of pressuring him and of mixing up the pressures. And I think the O-line had some difficulty and Trent Williams also went out. And you look at the end of it, and other than the hook and lateral, which went for 80 yards for Debo, no catches, 80 yards receiving, he only threw for about 200 yards on the game. And so as much as the offense, you mentioned it, you need a touchdown, you get one. They hummed in terms of points scored. There was a lot of plays out there that they left.
1: I don't disagree with that. One other stat to bring up, though, before we go back to the phones. Third straight game, Zippo Dippo sacks.
0: Yeah.
1: None. He has not been sacked this year. And that, to me, it's more of a quarterback stat than we give it credit for. We always talk about the offensive line. He is doing a phenomenal job of knowing where to go to create more time, when to get rid of it, when to do a jump throw while falling out of bounds.
0: Right.
1: Whatever the hell he wanted to do.
0: That was hilarious.
1: He's like, I'm not taking a freaking sack. And he hasn't done it yet in three football games. Now, these next 2 weeks, here we go. These are some real defenses, and we'll see what happens. I'm expecting things to maybe calm down a little bit with the numbers that he's putting up. He's leading the league in touchdown passes. His turnover percentage, obviously, is damn near perfect. He threw the one pick against the Rams, and the 49ers as a group have not let go of the ball since, which is unbelievable. But yeah, he's the guy right now. The quarterback is the dude. He is the dude of the whole league so far in three games.
0: You could say that, and you know, you're 3-0, so it's easy to look at that and, you know, put that sort of ascription upon Brock Purdy because he's been fantastic. And again, I thought yesterday he was good. He wasn't as good as he certainly was against Miami or against the Rams, but part of that was the defense was out there for a long time. And when the Niners did get the ball, almost every time, not every time, but a lot of times, they scored, including the end of the first half where, you know, you might think about kneeling it out, but instead you go big to Watkins and you get in field goal range and Eddie Pinheiro bags a 59-yarder. It's like, okay, now we have a chance to double up, and they did.
1: Exactly. You go up two scores and get the ball again to start the second half. That's a Kyle Shanahan staple, and it worked perfectly in the game yesterday. Nick in Berkeley is next. We're taking your calls all afternoon, 888-957-9570. Hey, Nick, what's up?
2: Hey, what's up? Hey, so I knew the game was going to be tough yesterday because the Cardinals division rivalry, and man, like, we had to squeak out of every bit of offense that we had out of the team, man. And like we managed to scrape by with a few injuries. And but I'm just glad that the Rams lost. And I just want to say that your take of Dibs, your take on maybe, dude, that's what's prolific, dude. I'll spell on the floor, dude, when I heard that, because you know I'm not too worried about it. But Denver's gonna be a tough call, man. Denver's gonna be a tough call next week. The Niners got to be on point, and I hope we run.
1: All right, thanks, Nick. I think his Bluetooth knocked him out end.
0: Straight up tooth. That's a tooth issue.
1: That was like he finished that call the same way the Cowboys finished their football game in Brazil yesterday. It was going well, and then with 3 seconds to go, you screwed everything up.
0: Yeah, I mean that happens sometimes with calls and with football games, and
1: it doesn't.
0: Yeah,
1: 7 seconds to go. You tied the game with 7 seconds to go and found a way to lose in regulation. 7 seconds, Dibs.
0: How about them Cowboys? That's all you can say.
1: Oh, my God.
0: I was talking to you during the break about my Kalshi trade on anything, all of my season win totals, and they're all looking great except that one. That's one I think I have the Cowboys to win 10 or more, and that's one where you got to win that game for me, Dallas.
1: Texas elimination game this weekend. Dallas will visit the Houston Texans. And I say the loser doesn't get out alive.
0: It's an elimination sensation?
1: 100%.
0: Man. Texans
1: are 0-3, which they were last year, and then won 12 games.
0: Right.
1: So I don't know. And Nico
3: Cha-ching!
1: Nico might be back. But, yeah, dude. Look, and this is what I'd say for the Rams. It's the same thing I said going into week two. You start off 1-2. Your next game, guess what? It's sphincter time again. Here we go. You're going to Philadelphia, and it's sphincter time. Because if you go to 1-3, and then Josh Allen gets on a plane to come see you, that is terrifying, especially when you were the 17-0 Rams.
0: Right. Yeah, you were, you were the prohibitive, not even close favorites to win the whole thing, and now Buffalo actually has passed you. You're the second choice, according to FanDuel, and it's at Philly, home to Buffalo, and Arizona, and then the Raiders. You got to go to the Raiders? I mean, it used to kind of be, okay, you got the Raiders, whatever, but the Raiders, right?
1: I don't think it's like, yeah, it's still not scary. They're obviously a viable football team. They score a lot of points. They give up a lot of points. Their games have been fun to watch. But listen, I got mixed feelings about whether or not the Raiders still need to prove, you know, like, oh, beat the Chiefs and then we'll talk. No, if they lose to the Chiefs, they're 3-1. And that's wonderful. 3-1 is a very good way to do a 4-game start. The other teams they beat all play in the NFL. I checked. And so they all count. You know what I mean? If the Raiders didn't really do anything, then the Niners are only 1-0. Because two of the teams that they beat are supposed to be no big deal. I just don't really believe in it working that way. The Raiders are 3-0 with a division win already in their pocket. So that counts. Yeah, they are like, I'd look at the Niners schedule and I'd go, ooh, the Raider game's going to be harder than we thought it was going to be. Charger game's going to be easier than we thought it was going to be.
0: Could be.
1: You know what I mean? Like, I think that it starts to move a little bit when
0: you
1: look ahead.
0: And as you look at the Rams, and I don't want to do too much Ram radio, but you mentioned they've got Philly and Buffalo, but after that, it's Arizona, the Raiders, the Chargers, the Commanders in Arizona.
1: Right.
0: So their next five are, they could be get well soon kind of games.
1: They could.
0: So even if they were 1-4, you could get to the bye at 6-4 if you're able to run that table. But you're running out of wiggle room. Forget the Rams. Any team that sits at 1-2, if you dip to 1-3, and if we all assume that 10-7 is the bottom of the barrel for playoff teams, well, if you're 1-3, you'd have to win 9 of your last 13 to get there. That's a lot.
1: Here's why the news is good, and it's good for the 49ers as well. I don't know if you've looked at this yet. It's a little early to do it, but I think the wild card chase in the NFC is not going to be as hard as we thought it was. Look around. The Cowboys have fallen 1-2. The Commanders are 1-2. Jaden Daniels is hurt. The Giants over here are 2-1, but let's get real. Nobody's worried about that. So someone's going to win the East, and right now,

0: month without their quarterback. Let's see how they handle it. The Lions are fine, but they don't look as good as I'd like them to. And the
1: They've
0: Vikings
1: given up 95 points in
0: exactly.
1: three games.
0: They're not that
1: That's a
0: good.
1: Ton.
0: And the Minnesota Vikings are 3-0, yet also have found a way to not look good in doing
1: good
0: so.
1: Good defense.
0: They do have a very good defense. The South is exactly what we thought it was. The Bucks,
1: and we didn't let them off the hook.
0: No, when we're not letting them off the hook, the Bucks are 0-3 and have found a way to be only a game out of first place. How about that? And then the West is also, I think, outside of the Rams' 1-2 start, it's pretty much what we thought it was. So try to find the three teams that will win the wild cards, and I don't know. It doesn't look as like must get to 11 wins,
1: right,
0: or 10 even, as maybe it felt like it was going to be.
1: 10-7 gets you in.
0: Yeah, I
1: and
0: agree.
1: I ran through this earlier before the football season started, and I think every year since they expanded to 7 teams in each conference, I think 10 wins has gotten you in every time except once. I can't remember if that was AFC or NFC. So 10-7 usually is enough, and so the Niners are 3-0, and you've got 14 left to go, and if you go 7-7, we all would be disappointed at a 7-7 rest of the year, but that probably would be enough to get you into the playoffs.
0: Yeah, keep it coming. 888-957-9570. Again, the injury update that we got just at the start of the show is a phenomenal one. Mike Evans is considered day-to-day. Here is the back and forth between Shanahan and Matt Barrows on the conference call earlier today.
2: Shouldn't it be long term? We got to see how it goes throughout the week. Guys have been in this position before, so we'll see how it goes.
3: Yesterday there was a question about whether it was a rib or an oblique for Evans. Any clarity on that?
2: Yeah, rib.
3: Is it broken?
2: It's about as much as I know. Just rib.
3: He has a rib.
2: It's a rib issue.
3: Okay.
2: We all have ribs.
3: No.
2: I hear what you're saying, but just going to keep it with just ribs.
0: He has a rib. Well, he has a rib issue. We all have ribs. There you go. Kyle Shanahan running material today.
1: A little material, and you're 3-0, so you know you can go ahead and run it. And I'm just reading the transcript right now, and it actually reads as funny as that actually was in real time. And, you know, he's just going to keep it with just ribs. So he won't say if it's a broken rib, fractured rib, bruised rib. Is it multiple ribs? Is it the oblique and the ribs? So until we get into the official designation portion of the week, and that's what, Thursday, where you have to like come out with your first?
0: Not till Friday.
1: Yeah, thank
0: Friday
1: you.
0: At the end of practice, they need to come out with, are you questionable? Are you doubtful?
1: Possibly.
0: Are you out or are you in? There is no more probable. There used to be a probable.
1: Right, and doubtful is out. So they
0: pretty much.
1: I mean, I don't know if anyone has ever gone from doubtful to actually playing.
0: I think it's happened,
1: it's
0: but
1: pretty
0: it's
1: pretty rare.
0: I don't know why they use it. Just say you're questionable.
1: Yes, you're either questionable or you're not playing.
0: You're in, you're out, or you're maybe.
1: Right. I mean, you can obviously wait until Sunday. Sometimes guys are actual game time decisions, but usually you're right. You get to Friday and you kind of know at that point if someone's going to play or not.
0: There was one that surprised me this weekend. I thought it certainly sounded to me like Zay Flowers was not going to play. And the idea that the Ravens would put him out there on this questionable field turf in Rio was like, come on, they're not going to do that. But Zay was pushing for it and he convinced him and he looked great. So yeah, sometimes the questionable minus works out. But anyway, yeah, I don't know why there's doubtful. But anyway, yeah, Friday it'll come out. The further updates were that Trent Williams and Dre Greenlaw need to be monitored, but it is thought that they are going to be okay and should be good to go. And then also, Mykal Williams has his practice window opening on Wednesday, which means they expect him to play. He has to play, in fact, within 3 weeks. So there's a little defensive line help on the way. And my God, if that's not a sound for sore ears, I don't know what is.
1: Yeah, and you got Matthew Judon, who's now in the building, and he'll show up on Wednesday and see exactly what kind of shape he's in and what scheme he needs to learn to be able to get out there. I guess it's not out of the question that he'd play on Sunday. It feels like might be a little bit of an aggressive timeline, but you're in a spot where you need, as we said last week, you need rather large people who are good at tackling other people.
0: Yeah, human beings.
1: Right.
0: We need some human beings.
1: Some big people.
0: To play football.
1: Who can tackle.
0: Go get Bo Nix. Go get him now. You get him, and then you got to stop the Dobbins and the RJ Harveys. Like, you got to do that.
1: Yeah.

0: Just shake him up a little bit and wait for him to throw it, because once he throws it, you have a pretty good chance you're going to go get that thing.
1: Yeah, tale of two halves. You're pretty good there in the second half.
0: He was.
1: Pretty
0: he
1: good.
0: Was.
1: Somebody was writing about Bo Nix this morning, and I thought it was funny. I go, Bo Nix has this weird quality where just as soon as you're like, this dude sucks, he'll just go bang, on fire. But then as soon as you're like, hey, Bo Nix, you're like, never mind. He goes back and forth, man, so fast.
0: Young quarterbacks, I mean, you see that a lot.
1: And Oregon people, can't trust them.
0: Can't at all. You know. And, you know, the Broncos are kind of going through a transitional period with a new play caller now and trying to figure out how to get this thing up and humming.
1: I'm actually an Oregon fan now. I should take that back. I'm an Oregon fan.
0: Any reason?
1: Yeah. USC is dirty, nasty, and should be absolutely ashamed of themselves and embarrassed. Absolutely.
2: On all accounts.
1: Ashamed of themselves and embarrassed by their performance, by their behavior, by their coach's behavior, by their handling of situations. The most uncomfortable thing I've seen on a football field in a decade. What was his name? Desmond Stevens. And I don't want to get into the whole, like, was the slide late? Stuff happens on a football field. If you get hit in the head, it happens. I'm not mad that you, it's a dirty hit, but that it happens. I'm not mad at that. The way he responded to another player on the field with his arms locked up and an ambulance on the way, the way he reacted to that as a human being, the way his teammates reacted to that, the way his coach reacted to that, both during the game and after the game, was disgusting and embarrassing and should not be allowed. And the whole, like, oh, USC has suspended him for one game. Thanks a lot. That was targeting. You get thrown out for a game to a game and a half for doing that anyway. So don't pat yourself on the back and act like you addressed this, USC. That should have been an indefinite suspension. An indefinite
0: one. Did he get thrown out of the game?
1: Automatically.
0: Right, okay.
1: One of the worst targeting plays I've ever seen in college football.
0: It was super bad.
2: But he was allowed to stay on the sideline for the rest of the game.
1: Correct. And when asked about that after the game, Lincoln Riley was like, because he's on our team. Thanks, fired dude. Do your freaking walk of the plank. You're gone. You are gone at the end of the year.
0: Yep.
1: And you deserve to be gone, and you've acted like a jerk to everyone around you the whole time you've been there. Wow, what a waste of money that was for USC. Cool. Got that off my chest.
0: It was a late slide.
1: Yo. Yes, it was. Which, again, has nothing to do with my point.
0: Right.
1: After the fact is what got me, not the hit itself.
0: No doubt. And the hit itself was absolutely targeting, and it was a dirty hit. Even if the slide was earlier, you can't go in there and do that. I think that as a coach across football, you got to find a way to coach up your players to either slide earlier or go head first or do something, because these late slides are among the most dangerous plays in football.
1: They're bad. Yeah. And I do think in general, like, did you see the personal foul in the Miami Kansas City game? Patrick Mahomes in the end zone on a third down. Yeah.
2: Chop Robinson.
1: So, like, I know that everybody's just like, well, that's the way it goes. You know, it's a quarterback, so that's the rule. It's like, I still don't understand what it is you would like human beings to do with their body. So you're 300 pounds, run full speed at someone, and when you get there, reverse the way your weight is going. A human being can't do that.
0: This was a classic, like, he picked him up and, like, slammed him down underneath him. One to me was a garden variety. That was an easy one to call.
1: I don't see it that
0: way. You don't have to love the rule, but...
1: Well, but he's running full speed. He can't... Like, if you hit him and Mahomes comes off the ground, like, that's where you're all going. You're going into the ground. You can't turn your momentum around
0: the
1: other
0: way. Well, then you have to hit him in a different way. You have to either just two-hand push him or hit him and go to the side. That was a pick you up and drive you down. That was a no-brainer.
1: To me, it's not. And two-hand touch, you're exactly right. That's where we're heading. We're brought to you by Fremont Bank. Here for you, here for good. All right. So the injury update with the Niners is really good. And oh, by the way, Niner fans, so is your quarterback. However, we're interested in the experience today of watching a 49er game because I find it to be filled with joy and elation. They're 3-0, but also you're just constantly confronted with this injury issue, and it makes for a very wobbly kind of emotional watch. How is it for you? 888-957-9570. We would love to continue taking your phone calls. We're brought to you by Fremont Bank. Here for you, here for good. This is Weathered and Dibbs.
0: And it's Dan Dibley here. The football season is well underway, and it's time to see how your predictions are shaping up. Who makes the playoffs? 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

0: My name is Eitan, and I'm from Los Angeles, California.
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0: Hey, it's Willard for Daisy Dips. They got the French onion dip. They got the ranch dip. And guess what? Both pretty great. I can't figure out which one I like better. What I can figure out is that when you are sitting down to watch a football game and you want to put all those snacks out there in front of you, these really work. Made with great ingredients, no preservatives. There is nothing artificial in there. Versatile. You want to pull out the baby carrots, slice some cucumber, or really get it on with wings, chips, crackers, whatever it is. Very versatile, and they just go perfect with a game. If you're having people over for the game tonight, or if you're just sitting there by yourself, this is the way to do it. Watch the game with Daisy Dips.
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5: Second down, play action. 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The Kittle capper for San Francisco's third win of the season.
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0: Well, there goes Kevin Kugler at it again, and you're one of those people, aren't you?
9: Me?
0: You're one of these people.
9: What people?
0: My lovely Christy is as well. One of these people that watched Brock Purdy throw the ball to George Kittle at the end of the game and ignoring, ha ha ha ha, that he should have fallen down and taken a knee. But you're all excited because Brock and George helped your fantasy team by running into the end zone. When we do Grandy's grades tomorrow, Kyle Shanahan's going to get it from me.
9: You won't.
0: Because George Kittle said, that's the coach's fault. They never told me to go down. And he's right. This was an egregious error.
9: Sure, sure. Because you score and you get the PAT, which is checks notes, not automatic.
0: And what if he had missed it?
9: Well,
0: and what if he'd missed it?
9: You're still up eight. And
0: that's not enough.
9: Well, Arizona still had a timeout,
0: they
9: I believe.
0: No, they didn't.
9: Well, I guess I didn't write down the third timeout because they used their second one and Purdy runs for a touchdown.
0: Right.
9: But they call holding on Kittle, which I didn't actually think that was holding, but fine. I mean, refs, you were throwing the yellow all day.
0: And even if they didn't have a timeout, but even if they did, it doesn't matter. That just means it's two kneels or three. So the game ends if George Kittle falls down.
9: The game also ends if he goes ahead and scores a touchdown from 20 yards out, and I'm able to get over on Spadonuts.
0: Not true. Cardinals needed to do, like the Niners needed to cover an onside kick. And what if they hadn't?
9: Are you familiar with Herm Edwards and what happened once upon a time when the Giants tried to just kneel down? And they coughed up the snap, and Herm with the scoop and score.
0: So the
9: game's not over.
0: So you're arguing that the victory formation is not a more sure thing than an onside kick?
9: It's probably a little more sure.
0: You think?
9: But
0: so once something has happened one time in the history of our sport.
9: That's more than once.
0: It's
9: but,
0: not.
9: Well, actually, it happened in college this year where What's-His-Nuts was trying to, like, all he had to do is take a safety, and he fumbled in the end zone.
0: Not victory formation.
9: Right.

0: not. So anyway, all I'm saying
1: whatever.
0: Is George admitted it. Listen, I'm being fun, but at the same time, there's no question that the percentage play in that moment is to fall down. Now, what Trevor Lawrence was doing with 8 minutes left to go on the clock and people who have him in fantasy, I have no idea. I don't know if you saw that. 28-6, Dibs. They're up on the Patriots. 28-6. And Trevor Lawrence goes around the left end. Poop, no one waiting for him. Runs right up to the 1 yard line and takes a knee. With 8 minutes on the clock.
1: Yeah, it's not smart.
0: Then they ran it in on the next play. The running back did.
1: Right.
0: I've never seen that. With 8 minutes on the clock. So Lawrence is kneeling when he shouldn't. Kittle's running in when he shouldn't. All's well that ends well. You're highly likely to win either way. But the correct play would have been to fall down.
1: I suppose, but if you are trying to, I don't know, engender confidence and good feelings in your team, and you're George Kittle, who fought back from an Achilles tear faster than maybe any human being ever, and now you have a chance for a 2-touchdown game, you're going to score.
0: Yeah, well, you know what? I don't know if y'all saw this. When George catches the ball, he's so by himself. He turns, and there was a moment. It's very subtle, but I thought he thought, oh, God, what am I supposed to do? And then he's just like, when in doubt, run it in. Like, if you don't know for sure, then run it in. Because can you imagine? You imagine taking a knee and then being like, oh, now, no, hold on, now we need. So it's fine. But, yes, with one or zero timeouts, there's no question when you get that first down right there, fall down. It's no different than Dre Greenlaw trying to do a pick six against the Packers in the playoffs. Like, dog.
1: That was fun.
0: Hit the ground.
1: That was pretty awesome.
0: It was hilarious.
1: And the thing about Kittle, too, is his momentum was carrying him out of bounds, so he had to kind of, like, stop himself from going out of bounds.
0: Yes.
1: And by the time he did that, he looks, and the pylon's right there. All right. I'm just going to go ahead and score.
0: Although even out of bounds doesn't hurt them in that case. You still, like, the clock stops, and then you just go victory formation.
1: Pretty much.
0: Yeah. Anyway, it was funny. It was funny. And, yes, yay fantasy.
1: Exactly, like, yay fantasy.
0: Yay for everybody who has Brock and George on their team.
1: Especially, I have Brock and George, and when Brock scores on a 50-yard, it was a 45-yard touchdown run.
0: This is the
1: run.
0: Greatest story ever.
1: And I'm thinking,
0: ever.
1: All right, Brock, touchdown me.
0: Yep.
1: Touchdown us. Oh, and there's a flag, and it's my guy, Kittle, who deprived my guy, and so then my guy throws to my other guy, and we scored. So I go from happy to sad back to happy.
0: Happier.
1: Yes.
0: It actually helped you even more.
1: Puntos.
0: 707, George knew the spread and was trying to cover. That's possible, although they still didn't because the Cardinals went down and got a field goal.
1: In the moment, they did.
0: 415 takes a more serious approach of, taking a knee would have prevented the defense from having to go back out on the field and risk more injury to the team.
1: I guess.
0: Also true.
1: And that's fair.
0: Yeah.
1: And, I mean, ultimately they had to play three more snaps of defense, and they'd already been out there for 80-plus. So, yeah, long day.
0: Was it only three?
1: It was 1, 2, 3, then they spiked it, and then they kicked the field goal.
0: Okay.
1: Remember,
0: okay.
1: They kicked
0: I just thought it was more than three snaps, but okay.
1: And Upton Stout, thoughts and prayers.
0: What?
1: I'm looking at my notes. McBride gets the catch, and he absolutely, it's not even a stiff arm what he did to Upton Stout.
0: He's half his size.
1: What he did to Upton Stout, that is like getting posterized in the NBA. Basically, somebody comes up and absolutely dunks on you.
0: They send him.
1: Yeah, I mean.
2: He sent him to the shadow realm, dude.
1: Totally.
0: Trey McBride is a largantuous human being. I'm making up a word.
1: Largantuous.
0: I like it. He is a presence on the football field.
1: Upton Stout is phenomenal.
0: He's great.
1: And he comes up to make
0: year.
1: The tackle, and McBride basically goes, you go on the ground. You're going to go, you go over here. I'm going to continue on. First, let me get my leg out of you. You're here. I'm going over there. Any questions?
0: Trey had a tough game, though, too. He was frustrated. He didn't call for penalties that weren't penalties. He got whacked in the head by Fred Warner, except for it didn't hit him. It actually hit D'Amador Lenore.
1: Mm.
0: There's a lot going on with Trey in this football game.
1: That OPI was, I mean...
0: A bad call.
1: Right.
0: It's a bad call.
1: You realize that Fred Warner had 17 tackles?
0: Indeed, I did.
1: I mean...
0: Fred Warner is... That's why when we did that... Or was that the day that Dibs was out that we did the top five badasses in the Bay? That's why he won for me. It's Fred. Fred gets my one seed. He's absolutely
1: unbelievable. I'm sorry I missed this one. That's a good bit.
0: We had a fun conversation.
1: I wonder who the other badasses are.
0: Do you remember your list, Grandy? Who'd you have at number one?
2: George Kittle.
0: And George Kittle was like the sixth seed for me. I had Macklin on my list. Grandy didn't. And then a lot of our list was the same. Trent was on both of our lists.
1: Yep, has to
2: be. Steph was on both of our lists.
1: Okay.
0: I had Bryce Eldridge in the five hole.
2: Yeah, I had said no Giants anywhere near it.
1: I guess I'm misconstruing. I thought you were talking about like badasses, like I would not want to meet him in an alley.
0: No, like just all of it.
1: Okay.
0: Just the presence, the play, the presence, the just the badassery of the whole picture.
1: Yeah.
0: And so yeah, you can take the list wherever you want. We didn't say like, oh, this rule, just wherever you want to go.
1: All right.
0: And so Fred for me is numero uno.
1: And it's fun to just watch him. And, you know, I watch the game once in real time, then I watch it back to take my notes, and then I'll watch it a third time. And I might just go for a fourth time and just watch Fred because
0: he
1: sees the play before the quarterback even knows what he's going to do. Fred's like, I know what you're going to do, and I'm going to meet you there.
0: Exactly. And when I meet you there, I'm going to be flying through the air, no part of my body anywhere near the ground, and you're going to fall down.
1: Yeah.
0: Unreal, dude. He's just...
1: To your point about McBride, though, because Fred got him with one of those classic helmet-to-helmets,
0: right.
1: And McBride's like, where's the flag?
0: Right.
1: Like, I'm fine, but where's the flag?
0: Exactly.
1: I mean, Fred hit him hard on that play.
0: Yes, he did. Yeah, he did.
1: But McBride's, whatever.
0: They're both phenomenal players. Yep. I was looking forward to that matchup, and it did not disappoint. Niners are 3-0. It's a victory Monday, but hey, fans, what's the experience like? I mean, it'd be funny. I should go to my WhatsApp thread with the high school friends and just read this to you. This is what's happening throughout the game. It's just constant, like, yes! Oh, no! Yeah! Oh, no! Oh, wait. Yeah! Okay, we're ahead. Oh, wait. Who's on the cart now? Okay, it's the substation. For sure.
1: It's the substation.
0: Somebody yesterday, one of my guys, said that they need to go in there during the bye week and blow it up. Just blow it up. Set fire to it. And
1: the substation.
0: Explode. Yes.
1: That sounds like an eco disaster.
0: I think it's probably a bad thing.
1: Yeah.
0: Yeah.
1: Frowned upon, I would imagine.
0: Yeah. I should read this to you. It gets intense. People are very stressed. And so that's kind of what I was talking about off the top of the show. They're kind of the yeah, but team. And the news today is great. Mike is day-to-day. Trent is fine. Dre is fine. Mykel Williams opens the practice window. So it's a really good update. But watching a 49er game when they're 3-0 and their quarterback is playing possessed is more stressful than you would think it would be. It's more stressful than what I remember back in the 80s, the first time the Niners had an extended run of excellence. It just was not this stressful. I didn't even think about this stuff. Who's going to go out today? Can we get through this drive? Can we get through the second quarter? Can we get through the third quarter?
1: I would imagine, and I don't have the data in front of me, but it seems like injuries back then were a lot less frequent. And I think that now, across all teams, not only the Niners, who are, again, the most injured team this year so far, I think that because football players are now bigger and faster and stronger on both sides of the ball, I do think that there are more injuries now. Just thinking about, 30, 40 years ago, it seemed like back then you didn't have nearly as many injuries because guys weren't as big or moving as fast.
0: Let me read this to you. This is 146. Purdy is just slinging it. Just after two, Evans is in serious pain. Then a video of Evans on a cart. What happened to him? Did they show a replay? This is from someone who's in the building. I'm like, previous play, he got popped in the midsection. Good guess. Update, nobody got injured running out of the locker room. Oh, God, now Trent Williams is injured. No, just went into the tent. It's his left arm. Now he's back on the sideline. This is ridiculous. This is what my WhatsApp feed, that's during a win to go 3-0, 2-0 in the division. Oh, no. Yeah. Oh, hey. That's what it feels like the whole game. It's just.
1: It's pretty standard, though. Like,
0: is it? I mean,
1: it is for the Niners.
0: Exactly. It is now.
1: I guess I didn't feel any of the stress of the outcome. Certainly the Mike Evans injury was, when I saw that and I saw how hard it was for him even to get into the sideline and into the locker room, I thought, okay, that's bad long term. Turns out it's not.
0: Yep.
1: And the Trent one was just, I didn't even realize it until they said, oh, he's got a stinger. It's like, well, okay. But I never really thought about it in terms of now they're going to lose. Niners were in control from start to finish.
0: It's big picture stuff that goes through your head. It's not they're going to lose to the Cardinals. It's are we going to make it to the end of this thing? And is anybody left for Seattle? You know what I mean? Like that's, I think those are the thoughts that are hard to keep at bay. 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Home of the Golden State Warriors and Valkyries. 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Hi, Rich in Fremont. Thanks for calling, man. What's up?
3: What's up, guys? It's a victory Monday, man. I'll tell you something. Go ahead.
0: No, I just said yes, sir.
3: Yeah, and I'll tell you something. You guys are going to hate me for this because you guys are big on sports betting is what you guys do. Yeah. I can't because I just can't afford it. I just don't make enough money. All my money goes to bill payments. But I'll tell you something. This weekend is a testament as to why I don't bet on sports. I mean, you could not have scripted this Sunday. You couldn't have. I mean, the Rams losing to Denver, they were up 16-0. Seattle can't keep it together where they're at. What? The Cowboys tie up the game. And it's supposed to go into overtime.
0: 7 seconds.
3: But then all of a sudden, Dallas does what Dallas does. They shoot themselves in the foot in the most diabolical way they can possibly can. It's like, dude, you're supposed to play until the clock goes 0-0-0. Instead, they fall asleep at the wheel. Baltimore kicks the field goal. They win the game. And the Rams can't hold on in Mile High. Now, the Cardinals were supposed to just lay down because they weren't a good team, but they gave San Francisco everything they got. Now, okay, yes, we outlasted them, and that's great. And we're 3-0, and that's great. But still, if you bet on those teams to go the way the prognosticators were saying, you were going to lose some money. That was going to happen because nothing went the way the prognosticator said it was going to go.
0: Wow, Rich, I mean, what you're speaking truth, but you're also talking about something that is omnipresent. You know what I mean? And it goes your way sometimes, and it doesn't. And you're right, and I'm glad, by the way, you know, for everybody out there, like, whatever you make and whatever you've got, like, just only play around with whatever you're willing to lose because – Rich, you're right. Like you're gonna get hit with stuff that feels unlucky all the time. But you know, that's the game we play, and it's actually why it's in some ways, if you're doing again only with what you can afford, it's really fun. The highs and lows of the whole thing, and I just that's his fandom as well.
1: It's really easy though, Rich. Honestly, and you know, I appreciate the phone call.
0: Thanks,
1: all,
0: Rich.
1: All you have to do is tune into Willard and Dibbs at 4:48. And I'm going to go ahead and give you my lock of the day, and you bet against it, as the voice guy says in the intro kookoosh.
4: Fade.
0: 4-7
1: now? 4-7.
0: 4-7.
1: 4-7.
0: Okay.
1: And, you know, I had Denver and the 2.5, and that's one of those ones that I probably didn't deserve, but you go ahead and chalk it up as a win. And the other one, the Niners, I probably did deserve that. They were up by 9, and I was laying 8 and a hook.
0: I mean.
1: Whatever.
0: They were up by 9. Like, you.
1: Up by 9, and, you know, Arizona, let's just kick this field goal and hope we get the ball back, which is the smart thing to do. It's the smart thing to do.
0: Okay.
1: Wasn't a bad beat. No, it was nothing.
0: I was going to say, did you want George Kittle?
4: Fade.
0: Did you want George Kittle to not score?
1: It'd be nice if Eddie Pinheiro would have made extra points, you know. But honestly, I never worried about the game in terms of winning or losing, and the spread, I kind of had one eye on it, like, oh, they're up 9, okay, this is Vegas, man.
0: If Eddie Pinheiro hits 2 extra points and it's 38-27, no, actually, the Cardinals probably, they still would have kicked a field goal.
1: Yes.
0: and they still would have covered the spread.
1: Most likely.
0: Yeah.
1: And I don't know if that would have changed George Kittle's end game. If you're up 31-27, maybe he does actually fall down then. Although, you know, ultimately a field goal still puts you up one score. Yeah. It, you know, it's uncanny how accurate these odds makers can be when they're making the odds.
0: The other thing is this. I'll say this just because we're on the topic, and I think it applies to the 49ers, because how many times in any given football year do you hear people say they had a 10-point lead in the Super Bowl twice? It's like, I don't know why having a lead makes you think you're supposed to win. Have you ever watched the NFL before? Being up 16-0 at halftime does not win you the football game. So I get it. Like, all you get for a good start is a good start. That's all you get. You don't get, but we should have, and we had it. No, you didn't. It was halftime, so you didn't have it.
1: Chargers were up 10-0 yesterday.
0: 10-0, 10-point lead.
1: Against the Bills. They lost.
0: 5 turnovers? Did I get that right?
1: Yeah.
0: Did the Bills turn the ball over 5 times and still cover?
1: Oh, they still covered as well.
0: That was a funny one. Yo, the Chargers are down bad, brother.
1: Not Harbaugh.
0: Yeah, no, not Harbaugh. And Mike McDaniel, too.
1: Allen Cook and Kincaid all with fumbles.
0: Yep.
1: Allen with 2 picks. Yikes.
2: Can I read this craziest stat of all time to you guys?
0: Is this crazier than Debo having 82 yards without a target?
2: Yes.
0: Okay.
2: Since 2013, teams with 5 or more turnovers and a -4 turnover differential are 3-81-1 straight up. The 3 wins, the Bills over the Chargers yesterday, the Jags over the Chargers in 2022, and the Broncos over the Chargers in 2015.
0: Oh, my God. And did any of them cover the spread?
2: I don't know.
0: Because the Bills covered.
1: Yeah.
2: But that such game has only happened 3 times in the last 13 years. The Chargers have been the losing team in all of them.
0: Yeah. The Los Angeles Chargers, this is a lost season. It's already lost. I don't usually say that after 3 weeks, but they're dead.
1: Yeah, it's going to be tough.
0: They're dead. They're dead. Their schedule coming up is just absolutely relentless. This has gone this way. Cardinals, Raiders, and then what we just described with Buffalo. The Chargers will be in Seattle this weekend. The Chargers will host the Denver Broncos after that. Then they will go to Arrowhead. Then they will get a week off before they go down the hall to play the Rams. That, like, they're dead. They're just...
1: they're in some trouble.
0: It's over, Bob.
1: No doubt.
0: It's over.
1: And I'm my Kalshi is on no, they will not win 8 or more. I got in a little late.
0: Pay that crap out now.
1: But we'll wait a little bit longer.
0: What's it offering you to cash out?
1: Not enough.
0: Not enough?
1: No, I'm... it's down. It's still down. Like, it's down 4%. From what my investment was, I'm not even getting my investment back.
0: How's that possible?
1: Because they have 14 games left, and if they go 8-6, I lose.
0: But they're not doing that.
1: But they're allowed to.
0: They are.
1: Yep.
0: But they won't.
1: I don't think they will either.
0: Okay. They got to play the Niners later this year. Obviously, the Chiefs twice.
1: Yeah.
0: The Broncos twice.
1: The Raiders.
0: They got to go to Baltimore. I mean, unbelievable schedule for the...
1: for your Chargers.
0: For the Los Angeles Chargers. All right. 888-957-9570 is the number. How does this all feel? The process of watching these 49er games. And in many ways, it's also sort of asking, like, what's the first thought when you wake up on a Monday morning and the Niners won, but more people are down? And again, we're asking that question now, arriving at the news we have, which is that this is all, I think, a much more positive day than we realized. Mike Evans, it's a short-term thing, if at all. He might not miss any time. Trent Williams will not miss any time. Dre Greenlaw will not miss any time. And Mykal Williams opens the window and will be back soon at a spot where they really need it. And they signed a 4-time Pro Bowl pass rusher. May not be any good anymore, I don't know, but Matthew Judon is a 49er and on the practice squad. And Brandon Cooks is probably going to be a part of the receiving core this week. And by the way, if Mike Evans does play this weekend, the Niners didn't lose any receivers for the first time this year.
1: That would be huge. like first time in a game they didn't actually lose a receiver.
0: Exactly.
1: Man, although they kind of lost Debo because they chose not to really throw it to him. Didn't Mike Evans him. Was the only one to get him the ball.
0: Right.
1: Other Evans, than a couple of rushes,
0: Evans,
1: you know.
0: Evans is here. All right, 888-957-9570. And have we arrived that Brock Purdy is the dude of the NFL? Or does that title still belong to somebody else? We're talking it out on a Victory Monday. This is Willard and Dibs. And it's Willard for Kalshi. College football is underway, of course. Let's check in on those predictions for the conference and the national title. In fact, how about Notre Dame? Right now, one of the favorites to win the national title. 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

0: and a goal from the eye. It's McCaffrey going up top, tumbling down for the touchdown.
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3: Well, this show loves you, too. And this show loves the Niners. 3-0. Victory Monday. And oh, by the way, that little dude, the little guy with the 1 and the 3.
4: Brock Purdy.
3: The last pick in the draft is the biggest, baddest dude on the planet right now. Jump passes on the sideline. What are we doing, dude?
5: Just to avoid getting sacked. I don't want to be sacked. I don't want to lose yards here. So I'm just going to, I don't know, I'm running out of room here. I have an idea. I'll jump out of bounds and just huck it. And turns out he might have completed it.
3: Dude.
5: Shanahan today, I'm reading the transcript.
3: Yep.
5: And he's like, you know, we saw the replay and stuff. And, you know, it turns out that we might have been able to challenge it. But I don't know if they would have overturned it. But the very fact that that was actually kind of completed, maybe, is even more ridiculous than the fact that he jumped out of bounds to throw it.
3: Hey, correct me if I'm wrong, both of you, or anybody watching, the jump pass, and then they don't challenge. Was the very next play the Evans hook and ladder to Debo? Was it the very next play?
6: I don't think so, but
3: you
6: know, I'll
3: look
6: double
3: up
6: check.
3: The play chart. How many plays?
5: Yeah, that was the opening drive.
3: Yeah.
5: And they come out, false start McKivitz.
3: Right.
5: Incomplete to Evans, and then CMC for 3. Then it was the hook and lateral.
3: Okay, so the jump pass was later.
5: Second drive.
3: Got it. Okay.
5: Yeah, it was a 1st and 10 play from the 20. I have it here. Jump for Farrell.
3: Jump Farrell.
5: In my notes. So that was the second drive, which also culminated with a touchdown. And that was the one that he threw to Mike Evans where the defensive back never even turned around and Brock just threw it like right over his shoulder.
3: Yeah.
5: On the, I think Shanahan called it a sluggo, slant and go. And yeah. Evans was the only one looking at Brock Purdy.
3: I wonder how everyone's feeling about that, though. Like, I know that, I don't want to do the MVP conversation. It's too early. We're 3 games in. So I'd like to phrase it a different way. And 49er fans, how are you feeling about this description? Rather than saying he's the MV Purdy, instead of doing that 3 weeks in, what about just through 3 weeks, this is the dude in the NFL. I think he's the guy. And I know that, you know, everybody's going to define that a different way. I'm not trying to tell you he's better than Josh Allen, and I'm not trying to tell you he's more accomplished than Patrick Mahomes. I'm telling you, I think he's the most talked about player in the NFL so far through 3 weeks. I think he's been the most effective player in the NFL through 3 weeks. I'm going to give Jackson Smith and Jigba like 1 and 1A. I don't know what the hell you do to stop that guy. That guy is 3 touchdowns and 40 fantasy points every time he puts cleats on. So he's incredible. These two will see each other in 13 days in Seattle. So that's going to be awesome. But that's what I'm talking about. This is the most talked about player. This is the most effective player. This is through 3 weeks, the face of the league this year.
5: Well, he's the quarterback of a team that's 3-0. And so you look at the other quarterbacks who are also 3-0. And if you just want to look at, forget the eye test, because we watch all of his snaps repeatedly, but just look at the stats. He is tied for the lead in touchdowns thrown. He's leading in touchdown percentage. What percent of your throws go for touchdowns? He's 1st in average air yards per attempt and quarterback rating. And his sack percentage is 0.00. So if you want to look at all of the things in which he leads the league, there's a number of them, and also they're 3-0. So hard to look at him and say he's not the dude. And you mentioned Jackson Smith and Jigba. Mm-hmm. Absolutely. He's on the short list as well. And, you know, Derrick Henry is having a monster season as well. But when you're the quarterback of an undefeated team and you're putting up the numbers and doing the things he's doing, even with yesterday's game, he fell all the way down, Mark, to 72.3% completion with a game that was not his finest, but he's at 72.3.
3: Yeah.
5: It's amazing.
3: His quarterback rating at this hour is

0: 33.1.
1: Right.
0: Okay. Drew Locke is actually second, though he has only played a game and three quarters. Jackson Dart is third. He has played a game and two plays, or whatever that was. Jared Goff comes in as the next full-time QB at 116.1, Lamar Jackson 113.1. He is way ahead of everyone. He has set a record. I think this is not rating. This is more QBR. His QBR of 93.8 obliterates anything that's ever happened through the first three games of a season by anyone ever. Like, this is unprecedented stuff. And he is another, how many attempts? 29 pass attempts?
1: 40-something, I think. Tim Kawakami has picked up the bit, and he actually shared that on Twitter. I think it's 40-something. I'll have it for you shortly.
0: No, I meant 29 yesterday. How many pass attempts did he have yesterday?
1: Oh, yesterday was
0: 27, 29? What was it?
1: Yesterday was 27.
0: Okay, 27 pass attempts. So he is now, I mean, it based on where we're going, this should happen in Seattle in 2 weeks. Brock Purdy will become the highest-rated quarterback who's ever put a uniform on.
1: He needs 64 pass attempts.
0: Okay, so probably the week after.
1: Could be.
0: It's probably not Seattle. In fact, it better not be Seattle. If he throws 32 times per game over the next 2 weeks, something went wrong. But week six, on a Monday night against the Washington Commanders, Brock Purdy is slated to become the highest-rated quarterback who's ever lived.
1: And even at yesterday's game, I mean, 12 incompletes on the day. He had 4 touchdowns of his 15 passes that were thrown and caught. 4 of them were for touchdowns. So that's how you go ahead and inflate that quarterback rating.
0: His confidence is so high right now. He is dropping back. You can feel it as he is in complete control of everything. The confidence that others are showing in him is through the roof. Statistically, it's all there. Wins and losses, it's all there. Swagger, it's all there. He is the face of the league through 3 weeks. That's how I feel. And I know the haters that are out there. I mean, the funny stuff all comes in. Was it Portnoy, the Barstool dude? He's like, yeah, I'd still take Drake May over Brock Purdy.
1: Right.
0: Good for you. There's always hilarious takes. 510, I see you texting in. He's the most talked about LOL. I don't know what you watch or dial into. He's the most talked about quarterback, and that's nationally. I'm not talking about locally. And the very next text is he hasn't played anyone this season. He played the Rams. He played the Super Bowl, one of the most unprecedented Super Bowl favorites in league history. And he pantsed them in a different country. So the beauty of now is you don't even really need to respond to the haters that are out there. Their ammo has been stripped. You have a barrel, like an empty barrel. Your chamber's got nothing in it. If you have anything to say about Brock, not this, not that, not the other. Don't like his arm, don't like his height. You're out of ammo completely. And so that's how it feels right now. Like, he has easily been the most discussed player in the NFL, in the national NFL media environment. I don't find it very close, to be honest.
1: Well, I think Mahomes would be another, and, you know, Josh Allen has always talked about a lot, and even with yesterday's game, he threw 2 picks. He had a fumble. They turned it over 5 times, and they still won the football game. And Josh Allen, if you look at the all-time list in the NFL of rushing touchdowns, I think he just went by Marshawn Lynch. He's now
0: incredible. He's
1: closing in on 100 rushing touchdowns. He's going to, when he retires, he might go down as second or third all-time in rushing touchdowns, and he's a quarterback. It's ridiculous how potent he is with his legs. And you mentioned other candidates for the dude who is that dude right now through 3 weeks, and Derrick Henry is off to an amazing start, and also Kenneth Walker III landing in Kansas City and turning that team into a completely dynamic offense.
0: No doubt. Walker's been awesome. Derrick Henry, I probably should have him on the list of 5. Jackson Smith and Jigba, no question. Obviously, there's always a bias toward quarterbacks when we're talking about who is sort of running the league. And Mahomes and Allen and Purdy are all 3-0. And statistically, I would say, I mean, Purdy is ahead of

0: both of them. Allen is certainly there. Mahomes, because of the presence of Walker, his numbers are nice, but they're not quite as gaudy because the Chiefs have been running the ball down people's throats, and Walker's been awesome. But those are the guys right now, and it doesn't matter if you've got Purdy in the one hole or the three hole or the five hole or whatever. He's a superstar. He's an absolute superstar right now in this league. And the Niners' offense is doing so many of the things that people have asked it to do, which is, hey, Brock, what about when the defense isn't good? Hey, Brock, what about when Christian McCaffrey's not dynamic? Hey, Brock, what happens when you lose your Avenger wide receivers? Well, all of these things have happened. And all the Niners have done with that so far is lead the league in point differential and average 33 points an outing. That's all they've done. So, like, there you have it. They're like, that. This is what people have been asking Purdy to do, and he's doing it. Let's go to Skills in Vallejo. Skills, thanks for calling. What's up?
1: Hey, thanks for having me, Willard and Dibbs. Greetings. How do I sound this time?
0: You sound perfect, man. I'm glad you called back.
1: Excellent. All right. Well, basically, the points I want to make, I want to put half of this call, I want to talk about the injuries. And then the other half of the call, I want to use to talk about a couple points made from the game and then drop a little bit of trivia on you, if that's okay.
0: Fire away, man. Absolutely.
1: All right. Well, basically, the Morning Rose has a phone line quality sound off. You leave messages, talk about whatever. You may know that. And I called them a couple weeks ago, and basically I was losing my mind. When the scribbling injuries and him and his teammates happened, I was losing my mind. Could not go through it again. Could not go through another year of injuries like in 2025. Can't play with him. Can't win with him. Can't do it. And so even nice yesterday. Reference. Oh, thanks. As the Niners, they pulled out a win that was kind of on the thrilling side. May not have been so thrilling if all the guys hadn't gone down, but I'm still troubled by all the carnage from the game, Willard and Dibbs. I mean, we ended up with, at least I was more troubled earlier today, but now we've gotten better news on Evans. And then Trent Williams went down. He came back on the sideline. He was just kind of maintaining order there. But I hear the news on him is not bad, not terrible either. So I'm a little encouraged, but still, I cannot go through this again. Cannot have another year with all our star players going in and out of the lineup. But that's enough about that. I want to highlight real quick two plays from Purdy, which when we talk about Purdy's career after it's over, we're going to look back on all the different things he's done. And these two plays won't even be included because they didn't technically count. His jump throw out of bounds to Farrell, of course, which you guys were talking about.
0: Yep.
1: And, of course, the late scramble, which was waved off by Kittle's alleged holding penalty, which in hindsight looks like Kittle did that to help his fantasy football owners, but I digress. And the last point I'll make, there's a little bit of trivia. Jacoby Brissett threw 52 passes last night, which are his second most in his entire career, behind the 57 he threw last season against the 49ers. And then seeing the box score with Deebo Samuel having zero receptions for 80 yards, it looks so off. It may be think a little bit about baseball. And it turns out that there's a record of 3 RBI for someone with no official at-bats. And David Ortiz shares that record. The other guy does. I'm not going to bore you with who it is. Or the other guy, you've never heard of him. I'm not going to bore you with who that is.
0: Okay.
1: But that's basically what I wanted to say. Have a good one.
0: Okay. Skills, thank you very much. I can only imagine that was, what, 3 bases loaded walks in a game or something like
2: flies.
0: That? Sack flies, right. Yeah, perfect.
2: Or, you know, suicide squeezes is probably not with David Ortiz. I would imagine that Poppy the big Poppy squeezing it off. That's just, it's wild when you look at the box score and it's Deebo Samuel, 0 targets, 0 receptions, 80 yards. There you have it. And a touchdown.
0: Never threw him the ball.
2: Right.
0: How many targets does he have this year? I don't feel like they're throwing Deebo the ball very much. You know, Deebo, and I get it, Swiss Army knife, he's moving around. He's an option in all kinds of, you know, sort of different ways in the pass game and in the run game. Deebo Samuel this year has 9 receptions. Gosh, where's his target list, though? I need to get this. Deebo has been targeted 11 times.
2: Yep.
0: Which I guess, actually, that's a rather high number considering that he had none yesterday. So I guess it was 5.5 a game for the first 2
2: weeks. And a couple of carries yesterday. And if you look at

0: No question about it. And fun fact, Deebo Samuel has more receiving yards than Mike Evans so far this year. How about that?
1: Wow.
0: Yeah, considering how good Evans has been. Are you comfortable with that word, though? To me, that maybe that's what these three games have been for Brock Purdy, the fans, the narrative, and the discussion around him. I think for a long time, there was the whole draftism thing. It was well before this year that the majority of football watchers, certainly in my opinion, those who are being fair and know what they're watching, they got to a point where they're like, Brock's good. Brock's good. But I think that this year, what it feels like is Brock's a superstar. You comfortable with that word?
1: Sure. I mean, okay. It's just a word.
0: No, it's not. It has meaning in sports.
1: It does, but you can be a superstar. And in football, if you're the quarterback and you're the superstar, well, then you have to continue to go out there and be good. Like Justin Herbert, I think you could look at a year or even two ago and say, well, he's a superstar. Maybe he's a superstar in the making. And since then, he has struggled and they struggle. And now all of a sudden, that team is in disarray. So I don't know. You look at Mahomes. He's a superstar, and you can't unmint that.
0: No,
1: he's
0: going
1: to get to a spot where his career will be over, he'll decline, etc. But Brock Purdy is in a spot where, yes, he's a superstar.
0: Yeah, I get what you're saying, and I think you're right. The Mahomes thing, you get to a certain spot where you've achieved enough to where now it's like we can't take the label from you. But Herbert, they wanted to give him the label, and now people are taking it away from him. Brock is in the same spot. He can't go through a prolonged three-year period of mediocrity or suckage and be 0-3, largely when the team around you is healthy and with an accomplished coach and an accomplished offensive coordinator and all of these things. You can't do that. So I'm with you. The label can get taken away, but it's there for now. It's there. He's a superstar. Look at him. Look at these numbers. This is out of control. It's actually the opposite. It's totally under control. That's how he looks. He's in total control of the football game right now.
1: Well, and even at yesterday's game, and you look at the numbers, 15 for 27, not terrific, and 297. Well, 82 of those came on the hook and lateral. So beyond that, he had about 200 yards elsewhere, but four touchdowns.
0: There you go.
1: And you look at what he's able to do with his legs, effectively rushing two times for 34 yards. One of them was a touchdown run that got called back because of a hold. He's making the plays that are necessary. He's playing winning football.
0: Yeah, and I'm not going to get too in the weeds on a day of completion percentage, especially because he went 20 of 22 last week. His individual game QB rating yesterday was 133.8. That's off the charts. So he was phenomenal yesterday. When you have four touchdown passes, you don't turn the ball over, you average 11 yards per attempt, those are beyond elite numbers. So,
1: and the numbers are padded by the 82-yard play.
0: Yeah, but that's life in the NFL. Like we don't, you know what I mean? Like we don't do that when Josh Allen dumps the ball to James Cook and he takes off. Like that's part of football. You get those. Patrick Mahomes gets those. Everybody gets those. Patrick Mahomes does a shovel pass to Travis Kelce that's 1 foot long, and he gets a touchdown pass out of it. That's okay. Again, like it's not just the numbers. It's 33 points a game. It's kind of all looking repetitive and similar every single time he goes out there. The ball security is elite. We wanted him without Christian McCaffrey just taking over. We wanted him to be more effective in the red zone. Take a look at those numbers. I haven't even done the deep dive on that yet. What's their red zone percentage so far this year?
1: I think they've only not scored once, if memory serves.
0: I mean, Pinheiro's not kicking field goals.
1: Right, and I did this when I did my notes because I had them as 3 for 3 yesterday in the red zone, and then I checked the official stats, and they were only 2 for 2. Apparently, you have to be inside the 20.
0: Yes.
1: Not at the 20. So
0: to the 20 is not.
1: You got to be inside
0: that's
1: the
0: not
1: 20.
0: Red zone?
1: So yesterday, the final touchdown, they got to the 20. It was 2nd and 10 from the 20. Kittle goes for 20, touchdown, not a red zone touchdown. So I had to amend my notes. I think they're 8 for 9 on the year.
0: You are correct. And I'm looking at it now. Do you remember the one time they went?

0: inside the 20 and didn't score a touchdown.
1: I think it was against Miami. It was against the Rams then.
0: Opening drive.
1: First drive. Because they got down to the 4.
0: Yep, and kicked a field goal.
1: Yep.
0: Opening drive. That's it. They are dead perfect at Levi's Stadium when they go into the red zone, they go into the end zone.
1: And they're 8-for-9, right, on the year? That's correct? Okay.
0: Yeah, 2-for-3 on the road and 5-for-5 at home. And obviously there are more touchdowns, ones like Debo yesterday, where you don't do the red zone.
1: Yep, didn't need it.
0: Or DeMarcus Robinson in Australia, didn't need the red zone.
1: Yeah, so, and even like yesterday, the Mike Evans was a 23-yarder, not in the red zone.
0: Correct.
1: And the last one, George Kittle, from the 20, I had it down as the red zone because, you see, I make these red marks to indicate the red zone. And I was like, they're 3-for-3. And I checked the stats, they're 2-for-2. And I was like, you know what? I guess you have to be at the 19-yard line and 2 feet.
0: The 19 and a half.
1: You got to be inside the 20, not at the 20. So there you have it.
0: By the way, at Purdy getting a lot of credit for that beautiful throw to Evans in the corner of the end zone, I want to give as much credit to Mike as Brock because Evans did something so subtle on that play that turned it into a touchdown, which is he just kept his arms right by his side until the ball was there. The defender never had a chance to realize the ball was coming. It zips right over his head. If he had put his arms up, he totally would have blocked it, but he had no idea the ball was coming, and that's credit to Evans on that. That's what makes him a Hall of Fame receiver.
1: Yeah, and that and the route, because having read the transcript from Shanahan today, and he said, yeah, Evans ran a sluggo and stuff, which is a slant and go, and you watch the replay, Evans does a quick little move off the line like he's going to run the slant and immediately cuts it right back out and gets behind the defender. And that's what made it so Brock could just throw that up, pitch and catch.
0: How about Bobby in Los Altos? Hi, Bobby. Thanks for calling.
2: Hey, thank you for taking my call. Good afternoon.
0: Yeah, what's up?
2: So, Brock Purdy, I think, you know, can we just, like, we don't have to go from Jag to a superstar. Can't you just be a star? There's got to be a couple steps there. And I think he's on the cusp of superstar. Maybe he's like a sub-star, but I don't know if he's a superstar yet. But one thing that is apparent to me is when you look at people like Trevor Lawrence specifically, you know, I think he's always been a good quarterback, but he needed the right coach to make him look good. And, you know, Liam Cohen is obviously a great quarterback and unlocked Trevor Lawrence. But Brock Purdy is this. To me, I feel like he could actually work with any head coach. Now, obviously, the synergy is there being with Shanahan, but Brock Purdy is almost getting to the point where it doesn't matter who you would pair him with from a head coach standpoint. I do feel like he would be successful, and that, to me, is what makes a superstar. That's what makes a Lamar Jackson or, you know, a Buffalo Bills quarterback. I don't know why that name escapes me.
0: Josh Allen. Yeah.
2: Josh Allen, shout out Fireball. But I do feel like he's on the cusp of a superstar, but there's just got to be a couple levels. You can't go from what the national media calls a system quarterback to a superstar. So, again, he's on the cusp. I'll call him a substar. But what I do appreciate about him is I really do think it's not because of Shanahan that he's great. I think he's just shown that his processing and his incredibly quick burst out of the pocket and his decision-making makes him a sub-star.
0: Yeah.
2: And maybe at the end of the season, he'll be a superstar, just like Mahomes. And I don't know why I forgot his name again.
0: Yeah, Josh Allen. Yeah.
2: Fireball boy.
0: Still Josh Allen. Yeah. Yeah. Bobby, thank you very much. Look, everybody gets to use whichever definition you want. You're like, you want him to be a star before he's a superstar. I personally already thought he was. So if you're buying the national media that he was a system quarterback, sure, you're not going to elevate him to superstar. I never bought that. So everybody gets to do that how they want. But to me, when I look at this league right now, I look at his numbers, I look at his team's output, the way they're playing, the way the whole country seems to feel about him right now, I absolutely feel he's a superstar. We can keep talking about it. Your calls are welcome on a Victory Monday. 888-957-9570. Just for effect, though, it's not the substation, and I can prove it. Wait till I read this list to you coming up next. This will be uncomfortable, but it'll blow you away. That's coming up. 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Here for you, here for good. Willard and Dibbs.
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6: 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So I said no. I was booked on the Deitch Podcast before the Taylor Swift phenomenon. 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
4: I mean, Brock Purdy has got messages for his haters. 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
4: 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And Fade the Dibbers is presented by Fremont Bank. 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
6: Dibs, what's the lock of the day?
4: Well, here we go to Chicago. The Chicago Bears playing host on Monday Night Football. 2 weeks ago, they were the best offense that ever played. 1 week ago, they didn't even play. Now, stuck somewhere in the middle with you. Is it 59 points or is it 3? Which Bears team will show up? I know one thing. The top two quarterbacks in the roster will not show up. It is Case Keenum who gets the start for the Bears, his first in 3 years, and the Philadelphia Eagles, powered by Jalen Hurts and Devontae Smith, are in town. We got a home dog tonight now. Gotta get you one of them home dogs. The Philadelphia Eagles, -3.5 at Chicago. Dibs.
5: 1,009 days is the length of time since Case Keenum has started a football game, and he's coming up on being 38. QB3 becomes QB1, but the Bears are a team that was home last week. They get to stay home. Philly was on the road. They travel again to be on the road again. The Eagles are an interesting team because they're 2-0, but they got a lot of problems. They don't seem to block very many people, and their offense is yet to fully click in. But the way I look at this one, you got to keep it as simple as possible. Yes, the Bears are at home, and Philadelphia is a flawed team, but you're going to roll out Case Keenum after 1,009 days, and you're going to expect to be able to hold off Philadelphia? I'm not buying it, Chicago. I'm taking the Eagles on the road and laying the 3.5. Cuckoosh. Cuckoosh.
8: Fade.
5: Case.
8: No
10: bank,
8: way.
10: Bank.
5: Thank you. It's not a big box fade. It's a good local fade.
4: Local fade. You should want to know how to fade in a local fade because that's when we talk about fade.
5: That's right.
4: Yeah. Yeah. Dude.
5: Here for you, here for good. That's an easy one.
4: I'm here for you, and I'm here for home dogs on Monday night.
5: You realize there were...
4: I realize it all, giving it to home dogs.
5: There were 8 home dogs around the league this weekend. Denver home dog is a cover. Dallas home dog was a push. I had it at 3 in my little pool thing.
4: Dallas was not a push. They're also not home. They're in Brazil.
5: Oh, fair enough.
4: Yeah.
5: Good point. Tampa.
4: But anyway, they're 3.5.
5: Tampa didn't cover. Pittsburgh did cover.
4: Yep.
5: Washington did.
4: They won outright.
5: Indianapolis did.
4: They won outright.
5: Cleveland, they covered.
4: They won outright.
5: And Miami did not.
4: Correct.
5: So there you have it.
4: Yeah. No, and also, I do think there's a little something different about being a home dog on a prime time. Monday night, home dog. To me, it's a thing. It's similar to what we saw
5: with
4: Denver last night. Yeah, you can look it up. The metrics, I'm sure, are, I don't know, over the long life of the whole thing, they might be negligible. But
11: maybe I didn't do a little research on them too well.
4: There's always something to be said to me about a backup quarterback when they get tossed into a game versus when they get an entire week of preparation for a team. The Philadelphia Eagles, we're still trying to figure out exactly who they are. I think the Bears are very well coached. They got a lot of talent around the quarterback and a wonderful play call.

0: baller. I'm not saying that they're going to go blow the Eagles off, but you give me Soldier Field on a Monday night and more than a field goal.
1: Look it up.
0: I like that one. I like that one. So I'm going to fade with you now.
2: 1,009 days.
0: I'm going to fade.
2: 1,009 days.
0: And I want y'all to fade with me.
2: When we last saw Case Keenum, he wasn't a very good quarterback, and now he's been straight chilling since Christmas Eve of 2023. So go ahead and fade all you want.
0: I will.
2: Pick is Philadelphia, Kukush.
0: Yeah, and I'm sorry, the record again was?
2: Philly, they're 2-0.
0: No, yours.
2: I'm 1-1 this week.
0: 4-7. All right, Fade the Dibbers is brought to you by Fremont Bank, here for you. And here for good.
2: Yeah.
0: And here for home dogs.
1: Yeah. Fade, fade, fade.
2: The recent against the spread splits do not favor your Monday night home dogs.
0: Oh, how recent? Are you cooking the books?
2: I'm looking between 2019 and 2024.
0: Okay.
2: They were covering at a very low rate.
0: Mm-hmm. Home dogs on Monday night?
2: Yes.
0: What's the rate?
2: The rate was 29% in 2019. I'm trying to get the aggregated data.
0: Yeah.
2: But
0: you know what that would be?
2: It would be more work. It's an aggregation sensation is what it is.
3: Can I give you guys a...
2: Dana in his bag last night, by the way. I had to run an errand.
0: Oh, I was texting with Dana earlier today. Yeah, Dana's going to come talk to my students at Cal Poly about how to do play-by-play. Yeah.
2: Rain dance.
0: Comes on the
4: Cash
0: Zoom.
4: Cash me out one time.
0: Comes on the Zoom, and he's like, good morning! Like, he's just like, coffee is flying everywhere. It's amazing. Anyway, go ahead, Grant.
3: Can I give you guys a little bit of a trend from the early Fade the Dibs season? Dibs is 0-3 on Niner games.
2: Bang, bang, Niner King. I'm 0-3.
3: Way to go, Dibs.
2: I took the Rams. Yeah. And I took the Dolphins.
3: Dolphins plus 13.5. And then you took the Niners minus 8.5.
2: Wow. Well, the pick is in for Sunday already. I'll hold it until Friday.
3: I don't care what you pick. I'll go against it.
2: Yep, smart. Smart move.
0: Let's see. What can I get for this action right here?
2: You bought that action, boss?
0: Yeah.
2: Are you trying to buy Oasis tickets again?
0: No.
2: Do I need to find a co-host?
3: Oh,
0: yeah. You guys go to do like a Valkyrie segment or something like that?
2: 888-957-9570. I need a co-host, apparently.
0: Yeah. Okay, let's go to Scott in San Marone. I think he wants to clap into his phone. Hi, Scott. What's going on?
5: What's happening, guys? It's game day Monday. Ready for some football, off work, and sitting in traffic going nowhere. But I got to fade the Dibs on this one, and here's why. You already led into my first take, backup quarterbacks, the team's rally. As Jameis Winston said the other week, you get 53 crab legs around one guy. Oh, man. Anyways, if you look at the trend for this year, every backup quarterback that has started a fresh game, not that has come in, five times, they're 5-0 this season starting that brand new game. You have Jameis Winston for the Giants. You have Mariota for the the Commanders.
0: Yep.
5: You have Carson Wentz from Minnesota in
0: Twice.
5: Week 2.
0: Yep.
5: You have Kyler Murray coming back in week 3. And you have Michael Penix coming in for Atlanta. That is 5, and they have won outright. All 5 games are 5-0. I have switched all my bets. I'm taking the Bears tonight. Let's go.
0: Okay, there it is, Scott.
2: Love it,
0: Thank you for that beautiful information, even though you kind of cooked the books, though, for saying
2: I mean, Calamari is the starter.
0: Quite frankly, so is Penix. Like, the people who were starting for the Falcons, those were the backups, and they were brutal. I'm actually not going to go as far. I get Scott's excited. That's great, Scott. I want you to fade with me, and so I'm glad you are. But I'm not going to go so far as, hey, whenever backup quarterbacks come in, they win. Like, tap breaks.
2: When every backup is not created equally, and Jameis Winston, I believe, played football before he went out and got the start, because he came in and played.
0: Yes.
2: Case Keenum, 1,009 days.
0: He also played the Titans. And there was a nor'easter going, and they won 12-7 because Cam Ward threw a pick in the end zone with about 30 seconds left to go. So, yeah.
2: My point, his call is this backup quarterback is coming back after nearly 3 full years of not playing, whereas Jameis, he got the start after he came in a relief role.
0: And Case Keenum is my guy that... I mean, this is a handful of years ago now, just walked in and took the Vikings all the way to the NFC Championship game the year that they lost to Nick Foles.
3: That was the Minneapolis Miracle year.